0: strategic partnership is expressed now in a very wide range of activities. They span trade and investment, defense and security, critical and emerging technologies, semiconductors, AI, energy and space, to education, to health and to culture. Our robust linkages grow as each side adds value and expands opportunities for the other. India and the United States have a strong interest in combating terrorism in all its forms and manifestations. We must always be clear about zero tolerance for terrorism. And that is why our counter-terrorism cooperation is so important.
1: Ambassador French, a year ago, Prime Minister Modi and President Trump set out a pathway for the further development of our enduring partnership. Their goal was to advance the aspirations of our people for a bright and prosperous future, while also serving global good. Today's occasion has brought together many stakeholders of that endeavor in this hall. Your visit, Mr. Secretary, and this celebration allows us to reaffirm our commitment to that vision. So once again, on behalf of the government and people of India, I convey our very best wishes on the 250th year of the Declaration of Independence. I thank you all.
2: Meanwhile, Oscar-winning composer and music maestro A.R. Rahman added a grand cultural touch to the celebrations marking the 250th Independence Day of the United States with a live performance at the Bharat Mandapam in New Delhi. The high-profile reception hosted by the Embassy of United States in New Delhi brought together diplomats, policymakers and distinguished guests, with visiting Marco Rubio and India's External Affairs Minister Dr. Jaishankar attending as the guests of honour. Here's a sneak peek into the same.

0: And from the soft power and song and dance to something strategic, key India-US strategic engagement underway as External Affairs Minister S. Jaishankar held high-level bilateral talks with US Secretary of State Marco Rubio at the Hyderabad House in New Delhi. The Rubio-Jaishankar bilateral focused on expanding India-US comprehensive global strategic partnership, with both sides underlining converging interests across defense, trade, technology, energy security, and the Indo-Pacific cooperation. The two leaders stressed that India and the United States are strategic allies with deep and broad-based cooperation influencing multiple regions globally. Talks also focused on strengthening defense collaboration, critical minerals, partnership, emerging technologies, as well as the Quad priorities and expanding cooperation beyond the Indo-Pacific. Let's, in fact, listen in to both Marco Rubio and Jaishankar.
1: We've had really a continuous engagement which has facilitated our overseeing the broad-based and growing cooperation between our two nations. In terms of the political understanding between India and the United States, I think we have a strategic partnership which emanates from a convergence of national interests in many areas. On the economic front, we spoke about the value of concluding at an early date the final text of the interim agreement regarding reciprocal and mutually beneficial trade. This will be an important step towards a comprehensive bilateral trade agreement, which was envisaged during Prime Minister Modi's visit in February 2025. Our expectation is, we had a team recently in Washington, and our expectation is that an American team would be visiting India soon. Defense and security cooperation is concerned. You're all aware that the 10-year major defense partnership framework agreement was recently renewed. A comprehensive underwater domain awareness roadmap was also signed. We discussed the importance of taking into account the Make in India approach and lessons drawn from recent conflicts while going forward in the defense domain.
2: To one of our most important strategic partners in the world. And I want to highlight that point for a minute. We obviously have relations and we work with countries all over the world, and we need to, just as India does. And we have all kinds of alliances and partnerships with countries that we work on, sometimes on discrete and individualized issues, other times on broader issues that involve one region of the world or another. A strategic partnership is something very different. It's something much broader than that. A strategic partnership is when your interests as two nations are aligned and you work together strategically to solve those problems. And the list of issues that we work together with India on, the breadth and scope of them, is what highlights the fact that India is an important strategic partner of the United States, one of our most important strategic partners in the world. Our partnership from a strategic standpoint is not limited to a regional one. Now, clearly, there are regional issues in the Indo-Pacific that are important to both of our countries. But the ability, increasingly, as we have conversations, we are talking about strategic interests that align beyond simply the region. Whether it's your visit last week into the Western Hemisphere, we have a lot of alignment. Whether it's our mutual interests of what's happening currently now in the Straits of Hormuz and beyond. And then on the topics as well. On the issue of terrorism. Both of our countries have suffered, both directly and indirectly, because of global terrorist networks. There is a strong counterterrorism alignment as a result of that.
0: Even as the centerpiece of the visit of U.S. Secretary of State Marco Rubio was, in fact, trade and also defense cooperation, the U.S. Secretary of State Marco Rubio faced direct questioning in New Delhi regarding a sharp rise in xenophobic sentiment targeting Indians within America. Rather than issuing a standard diplomatic statement, Rubio attributed the hostility to a small fringe of intolerant citizens. This exchange highlights a growing tension between Washington, D.C.'s restrictive domestic rhetoric and its strategic ambitions in Asia. Here's the report.
3: A high-level diplomatic summit focused on military cooperation quickly shifted focus to the realities of online bigotry.
4: And in some ways may prove to be even more beneficial.
3: Washington's top diplomat had to directly address the increasing frequency of racially charged attack against Indian nationals in the U.S.
4: I'm sure that there are people that have made comments online and other places, because every country in the world has stupid people. I'm sure there are stupid people here. There are stupid people in the United States that make dumb comments all the time.
3: While Rubio isolated the issue to individuals, administrative policies present a more complicated picture. President Donald Trump has previously used derogatory language to describe India, while enacting policy changes like exorbitant H-1B fees that disproportionately impact Indian professionals. Rubio has fully embraced the White House's restrictive immigration philosophy, defending the president's most severe rhetoric as non-racial national security policy. Simultaneously, the secretary faces domestic criticism for implementing immigration pathways that favor specific European-descended demographies. The blunt dismissal of American bigotry as a fringe issue underlines the delicate balancing act defining modern U.S.-India relations. Both nations are successfully finalizing major defense agreements, even as the ideological pressures of the America First platform complicate their public partnership. Bureau Report, NDTV World.
0: Meanwhile, the Indian diaspora continues to grapple with the possible implications of the new USCIS policy. The U.S. Secretary of State, Marco Rubio, has, however, stated that the policy is not directed towards Indians and is instead an attempt towards modernization. Look at this report.

0: Over $20 billion have been invested in the U.S. economy by Indian companies. We want that number to continue to increase. The modernization of our migration system into the United States is not focused, it's not India specific, it is global. It's being applied across the world. We had over 20 million people illegally enter the United States over the last few years, and we've had to address that challenge.
1: This is what the U.S. Secretary of State had to say when asked about the impact of green card policy change on Indians contributing to the U.S. But the core issue remains, legal Indian immigrants, they're not illegal. Yet this structural tightening is not new. Throughout President Trump's tenure, multiple routes for legal immigration have been systemically cut down. The traditional H-1B visa lottery was replaced by a wage-paid system that aggressively favors high-paid roles over entry-level applicants. Furthermore, a mandatory $100,000 annual fee was implemented for fresh H-1B petitions alongside steep routine filing hikes. The final blow is the latest rule requiring applicants to leave the U.S. and complete green card processing at their home country consulates, completely upending decades of adjustment of stated protections and disrupting thousands of migrant households.
0: Every country in the world has stupid people. The United States is a very welcoming country. Our nation has been enriched by people who come to our country, have come from our country from all over the world, have become Americans, have assimilated into our way of life, and have contributed greatly.
1: While Rubio explicitly condemned internet xenophobes as stupid people, critics argue the administrative reality remains a form of bureaucratic brutality that breaks families and puts the future of entire communities at risk. Bureau Report, NDTV World.
2: Over to the crisis that has been unfolding now across the West Asia. U.S.-Iran negotiations appear to move closer to a possible breakthrough after U.S. President Donald Trump claimed that a framework for ending the Iran war and the deal on it will be announced soon. Trump said that the reopening of the Strait of Hormuz had been largely negotiated, with details of a broader agreement expected in some time. However, Tehran pushed back on key claims, with senior Iranian officials saying that the nuclear issue has not been formally discussed. The proposed U.S.-Iran framework focuses on reopening the Strait of Hormuz, limiting Iran's nuclear program, phase sanctions relief, and maintaining U.S. military presence in the Middle East until a final agreement is reached. The plan reportedly includes a 60-day interim mechanism with step-by-step implementation and compliance-based concessions. And of course, there has been diplomatic talks between Washington, D.C. and Tehran are facing a critical deadline. While U.S. officials report a progress on the peace memorandum, Iran's president warns that no deal will be signed without the explicit permission of the Supreme Leader. To assess where these negotiations could lead, we examine the three potential outcomes of this crisis. Take a look.
3: The U.S.-Iran temporary ceasefire has halted active hostilities, but the underlying geopolitical friction remains unresolved.
4: Suffice it to say that some progress has been made, significant progress, although not final progress has been made.
5: کسانی که در مذاکرات دارن شرکت میکنن به هیچ وجه از اون عزت و سربلندی کشور در قبال اون کوتاه نخواهند اومد.
3: While exact details remain confidential, regional analysts indicate that negotiations are likely tracking towards three potential outcomes. The first outcome is the formal execution of the proposed memorandum. Under these terms, the United States will lift its naval blockade and release frozen Iranian financial assets. Within 30 days, commercial shipping traffic through the Strait of Hormuz will return to normal volumes, though Iran will retain its maritime tracking and enforcement protocols. The second outcome is a complete breakdown of negotiations. If the Supreme Leader rejects the framework, the unilateral truce will end. Iranian officials have warned that a return to conflict will immediately trigger retaliatory strikes against regional targets, disrupting global energy markets and halting maritime transit. The final outcome would be an indefinite stalemate. In this situation, neither side signs the document, and the

0: current temporary truce evolves into a prolonged standoff. The U.S. maritime blockade would remain partially active, keeping shipping insurance rates high and leaving the region vulnerable to sudden military miscalculation. Three paths forward depend entirely on a single decision from Tehran. The next 30 days will determine the long-term stability of global trade routes. Bureau Report, NDTV World.
1: Meanwhile, viewers, the U.S. Secretary of State Marco Rubio cut a birthday cake during the U.S. Independence Day celebrations at Bharat Mandapam, adding a festive touch to the evening. The atmosphere then turned lively as the iconic song YMCA by village people played at the venue, drawing cheers and applause from guests attending the high-profile event. As we take this break, we leave you with these images from the Bharat Mandapam.

0: that I wrote down. I'll be alive, remember?
1: Thank the team for their incredible coverage of the Tamil Nadu election so far.
2: Fast moving, but still relaxed. Informative, but still unbiased.
3: 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I saw Shiv sir and I was really excited to meet him and tell hi. So I'm really happy I met you sir. Thank you so much.
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0: Viewers, the last rites of Twisha Sharma were conducted amid an atmosphere of deep grief and heartbreak as family members, relatives and close friends gathered to bid an emotional farewell. Tearful scenes unfolded during the funeral, with loved ones struggling to come to terms with Twisha's tragic death. Prayers were offered for her peace, while demands for justice in the case continued to grow alongside the family's mourning. In the latest, we learned that the second autopsy was conducted and that the report will be out in 3 to 4 days. Meanwhile, the focus has also shifted to Giribala Singh, the mother-in-law of Twisha Sharma. Today, the All India Institute of Medical Sciences Delhi team also reached her residence for the analysis of the crime spot. Let's listen in to this reaction coming in from Twisha's father.
1: Family se victim se milne ka ek protocol hota hai. Under that protocol, unhone hamari grievances ko suna aur unhone bharosa dilaya ki is scratch se hi sport postmortem ko kiya jayega without anything non bias, किसी की भी पक्ष में नहीं, ऐसा उन्होंने 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
0: And there's some breaking news coming in at this hour on NDTV, and this is regarding the controversy around the Delhi Gymkhana. Now, the Delhi Gym

0: Khana Club has written to the centre. This is exclusively accessed by NDTV. Letter written by the Gymkhana to the Modi government. Gymkhana asks government for relocation plot. Gymkhana has now asked the government to consider the infrastructure costs as well. Gymkhana seeks protection of employees' jobs. Remember, there's been a heated controversy between the government and the iconic Gymkhana Club after an eviction notice by the Urban Development Ministry of the Government of India. Of course, Gymkhana Club is located at a prime location, but also a sensitive security location next to the Prime Minister's residence in New Delhi. Tejshree is joining us on this story. This is the latest that we are picking up. To the eviction notice, Gymkhana has responded. Tejshree, what's the latest that you're picking up?
1: Well, absolutely. You know, we have been seeing that centre has given an eviction notice to 113-year-old Gymkhana. Political war of words have also erupted over it. But if we, you know, very categorically look over the letter that's now been written by the Gymkhana stakeholders to the government, in fact, they've asked to reconsider the infrastructure cost. Not just that, but they've also, in fact, written that more than 14,000 members are the members of Gymkhana. Apart from that, there are 500 people who are employed here in the Gymkhana, and it has been running since more than over 100 years. And in fact, they've asked to, also seek protection of employees of the jobs who have been working over there. Apart from this, we have been seeing that while the eviction notice was given to Gymkhana, very importantly, it was mentioned by the centre that it falls under the sensitive and critical zone. Hence, the date given was to evacuate, vacate. It was June 5. So June 5 will be the last date as of now. So far, as we speak, that the Gymkhana has to be vacated. But needs to be seen that how centre takes this letter that's been written by Gymkhana to the centre, who has been asking to reconsider the infrastructure cost and also been seeking the protection of employees who have been working over there. Apart from that, we have also been seeing that there is a massive political controversy erupting right over it, where opposition is calling it, in fact, intentionally being done to, wipe out the historical Gymkhana, whereas centre has been saying it that since it comes under the a very important critical zone, that is why it is important to do this needful step. Back to you.
0: Tejshree joining us on the latest on the Gymkhana controversy. Thank you very much for joining us. Viewers, that's all we have on this bulletin, but news and updates continue on NDTV. Keep watching.

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1: This isn't just about cars and bikes. 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
1: 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Your friend said, "Ye le le." We said, "Maybe not." 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
2: The results with the BJP winning more than 200 seats clearly answer those questions. Our teams on the ground, in the studios, in the newsroom, we keep tracking every twist. We try to stay away from the noise, try to use the election analytics to bring the coverage together for you. 90% voting is not common. That's 140 elections with less than 70%. Tuvendu Adhikari leading at this moment. 5 states, 824 assembly seats. An election that felt more like a war.
3: Again, going to shift focus to West Bengal, bring in our colleagues from the ground as well.
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4: 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Green was not one of them. Kanchanda, what's going on here?
3: Khela ho be.
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4: This holds, Pradeep. Gupta will be dancing. 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
8: 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Unfiltered list of things I saw and observed on the ground.
9: Very special ground report from the line of control. There were some children who've lost limbs in the shelling.
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12: The situation in the Strait of Hormuz right now and Iran, the last 48 hours have been tense. Is there a...
0: Anything India wants, India gets is what Donald Trump has said on a live phone call that was at this Delhi event where Marco Rubio was there. We're going to get you all the details, but first, let's get you the headlines. In the Tushar death case in the Supreme Court today, with the Supreme Court flags the institutional biases in the case of Tushar. And the battle that continues for the elite landmark of Delhi, government seeking a land for defense needs, and this is in regard to the Gymkhana Club, and that is the people in Delhi up in arms. It's Karnataka versus Tamil Nadu. This is over the dam, and the Karnataka government there with Tamil Nadu locking horns once again. And Donald Trump's message for Prime Minister Modi says, I'm a big fan of Narendra Modi. India gets what India wants is what Donald Trump has said over a live phone call at a Delhi event. And is the Iran war inching to an end? A deal on the table soon is what Donald Trump has said.

0: Let's begin with our top story, and that's the investigation into Twisha's death that's entered a crucial phase after a special forensic team from the All India Institute of Medical Sciences, AIIMS, has completed its second autopsy in Bhopal and collected fresh evidence linked to the case. Do remember that the body had started to decompose because the second autopsy has been conducted 12 days on after Twisha was found dead. We have learned that the second autopsy was done in the presence of the family. The report is likely to be out in a matter of 2 to 3 days. The AIIMS experts have also visited the residence of the husband, Samarth Singh, to closely examine the suspected crime scene as investigators intensified efforts to reconstruct the sequence of events leading up to the death of Twisha Sharma. Sources indicate that Samarth could be taken to the location for that detailed questioning and possible crime scene recreation as well.
1: जब हमें नहीं हो और मैं सभी भाइयों का शरीर मिले मीडिया कर दी होगा सभी लोगों का मैं उसको बहुत धन्यवाद देता कि उसको न्याय मिलेगा और ये कि त्विशा एक इसने तो मुझे सैंपल लगे केस आप दोनों के एपर्ट से ये 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नहीं
0: Let's also get you details as far as the case is concerned. Now, the Supreme Court is set to be hearing the death case today with serious questions being raised over the handling as far as the investigation is concerned and the alleged institutional biases in the probe. 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
3: 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Thank you for the viewership. Thank you for the love. Navnidhi Sharma, the father of Twisha, joins me one-on-one for the first time.
8: शुरू में ही देखने को मिल गया था कि criminal mindset है। भेड़िया ने बकरी की खाल में शिकार किया है, sir. They are chameleon people.
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12: 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Samarth Singh has finally surrendered. 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
3: Joining us live now for the first time is Mrigendra Singh, senior advocate, appearing for Samarth Singh.
14: The girl has gone because of the pressure created by her own parents.
3: These are difficult circumstances, but the hard questions still need to be asked. आपने तो दीदी को एकदम धो डाला।
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3: How will you celebrate?
15: झालमुड़ी माचेर झोल विद रसगुल्ला।
17: You know, you remember, you promised me that you will come to Kabini and do an interview with me. You like going to the forest?
18: This is a declaration of our state that to the entire country that our Kerala is secular.
19: ये विजय बंगाल की जनता के विशेष करके मातृशक्ति की।
3: One clip that went most viral was the non-interview. Cruz spent some time with him. We have these whistles out for you, and the whistles are for the fact that you got the poll right, which is quite fantastic. We saw you campaigning, ma'am, for the RG Kaur victim's mother as well. You know, that was a telling moment. Do you believe that that incident in some ways was a tipping point?
20: I think that was not the only incident.
21: Tobe poran khule তুই মুখ ফুটে তোর মনের কথা একলা বলো রে।

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3: The front lines of Kargil, the fury of Operation Sindoor,
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28: This isn't just about cars and bikes. This is about how you move. 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
28: Your friend said, "Ye le le." We said, "Maybe not." Hi, my name is Siddharth Sharma. I'm your NDTV.
30: Big news coming in of another price hike as far as the national capital is concerned. We're talking about the price of petrol now crossing the 100 rupee mark in the national capital. Why? Because the price has now gone up for the fourth time. We're talking about the fourth hike in fuel prices in the last 10 days. So petrol price has hiked by 2 rupees 61 paise and diesel price has been hiked by 2 rupees 71 paise, and which is why we're seeing that petrol price has now crossed the 100 rupee mark here in Delhi. So that is a rippling effect that we're seeing of the conflict between Iran and the United States. And this really comes about in the backdrop of talks that are taking place between the United States and Iran. And there could perhaps be a breakthrough when it comes to a chokehold of the Strait of Hormuz. But the price hike that we're seeing by the government, and this was on expected lines after the elections were over, according to the opposition, that this price hike is going to continue up until the end of the year and stop perhaps when elections are going to come around in the state of Uttar Pradesh and Punjab next year. So that is the charge that the opposition is making on the current government. But the current government has increased the price hike. This is the fourth hike. Do remember that the price had first gone up by 3 rupees, followed by 91 paise and then another 80 paise. And now 2 rupees and 61 paise is the increase that we are seeing in the petrol prices. And this has been a consecutive hike that we're seeing in a matter of 10 days. We have Kunal, my colleague, who is joining us in order to get us details. Kunal, this is the fourth hike. We've been fearing that, you know, last time around that this won't be the end of it. But these are very consecutive jumps that we're seeing. And this one, another steep one at that, you know, at 2 rupees 61 paise.
31: Yeah, and this is quite a sharp jump as far as the fuel prices are concerned, because the first hike was on 15th of May, and now today on 25th, it is a cumulative hike of almost rupees 650 paise. So it is a big jump, quite a big jump in a matter of 10 days. And that's why it is pinching much to the consumers, because obviously everyone was expecting that due to the Middle East crisis, the prices will increase for both petrol and diesel. But the sharp increase, which has been seen in last 10 days, that is pinching pockets of commoners. So that's why. And this is not limited to the fuel only, because it has some spilling effect on other commodities as well. So due to consequence of fuel price hike, the prices of other goods will also increase, and that's why

0: That's why this increase has many more effects which has been seen today. So that is the main problem why the common man is talking about the price hike, and they are also worried that how much increase in future these oil companies will do. So that is a major cause of concern among all the residents of the country, and they are thinking about other commodities, the inflationary impact of the fuel price hike as well.
1: Right, Kunal, we're talking about, you know, just before this price hike, you know, in Delhi, the petrol was costing 94 rupees and 77 paise, and now it's crossed that 100 rupee mark. So we're talking about over 5 rupees that has increased here in Delhi when it comes to petrol alone.
0: Exactly, it is almost 6 rupees 50 paise. If we will see the, if we will add all the price hike in last 10 days, so it will be around 6 rupees 50 paise. So that is a big worry. Secondly, the diesel prices have also increased, and the increase in diesel prices are more than the petrol prices. You know, all the goods carrying vehicle, they mostly they are being run on the diesel, like trucks and trolleys. So since the goods being transported through these diesel vehicles, the prices of goods will increase massively. So that's the major worry, that if the kind of increase which is taking place in last few days that will continue, then it will impact the pocket of common man, because they have to purchase several other items as well, not just the fuel. So these concerns are being raised by many people, but obviously, since there are several regions and even oil companies were quite worried that the kind of OMC losses they were making, they don't have any other option but to increase fuel price, and the burden will be on the common man.
1: Right, and of course, this basically means that everything is going to go up, whether it's your deliveries, whether it's the cost of food. You know, the rippling effect, if Kunal, you could take us through.
0: Exactly, because several other things, in fact, almost everything is related to the fuel price hike. If we consume anything that has been transported all through from the manufacturing units to the consumer, so if that transportation cost has to be taken into account, the cost of fuel price has impact on each and every object. So these things, the price hike can't be managed only by the producers, because they will ultimately they will transfer the cost on the consumers only. So it is not merely if we will see from the consumer point of view, it is not merely just a fuel price hike, but almost hike in all the goods whichever we are consuming all through the day. So that is something which is very, very, if we will take, it is a big cause of big concern for all the consumers, because even if we are purchasing a small salt, that will be also going to be costly. So these things are obviously government took its own time, the oil companies took their own time, they decided that how much they are going to transfer the cost, which obviously is increasing day by day to the consumers. Now they hold these price hikes for quite some time. Opposition is saying that due to the elections they hold, but obviously government just never want to transfer the prices of increase in fuel prices till the time.
1: As far as, you know, this was just by the third hike, we had seen that the price of petrol had increased by 4 rupees and 74 paise. And now, another 2 rupees and 61 paise is the petrol price that has now been increased by the government. So taking the price over 6 rupees all in all since the 15th of May. In the last 10 days, petrol prices have now gone up almost over 6 rupees in the national capital. We're going to keep getting you details. For now, we're slipping into a very short break.
2: The results with the BJP winning more than 200 seats clearly answer those questions. Our teams on the ground, in the studios, in the newsroom, we keep tracking every twist. We try to stay away from the noise, try to use the election analytics to bring the coverage together for you. 90% voting is not common. That's 140 elections with less than 70%. Tuvendu Adhikari leading at this moment. 5 states, 824 assembly seats. An election that felt more like a war.
3: Again, going to shift focus to West Bengal, bring in our colleagues from the ground as well.
2: We've got some breaking news just coming in.
4: Kanchan Gupta to wear this morning. Green was not one of them. Kanchanda, what's going on here?
3: Khela ho be.
5: Vijay is finishing off every existing political force.
4: This holds, Pradeep. Gupta will be dancing. Joining us now, live and exclusive on NDTV, the architect of this historic victory.
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2: 21 days in Kashmir. Unfiltered list of things I saw and observed on the ground.
16: Very special ground report from the line of control. There were some children who've lost limbs in the shelling.
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18: The situation in the Strait of Hormuz right now and Iran, the last 48 hours have been tense. Is there a sense that strikes are imminent?
19: Iran can never have a nuclear weapon. And so the issues of enrichment and the highly enriched uranium have to be confronted. The straits cannot continue to be closed.
18: The import of American oil is important for India, particularly because of the situation.
19: India wants to diversify its energy. We want to diversify the countries we export to.
18: There is also an issue of visas for Indians. They have to come back to India for green cards now. Why has America taken this decision?
19: Well, it's not about India. It's about the whole world. Anytime you reform a system, there's going to be some disruptions. There's going to be some hiccups.
18: How did the meeting with the Prime Minister go? What did you discuss?
19: Relationship between the President, President Trump, and Prime Minister Modi. I think that always makes it easier to have these meetings because of the personal affinity they have to one another.
18: Thank you very much for
19: thank
18: you.
19: Thanks.
18: Thank you.
19: Thank
18: very
19: you
18: much.
19: Very much.
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28: 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Nobody else has these details. 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Thank you for the viewers.

0: to thank you for the love. Navnidhi Sharma, the father of Twisha, joins me one-on-one for the first time.
1: शुरू में देखने को मिल गया था कि criminal mindset है. भेड़िये ने बकरी की खाल में शिकार किया है सर. They are chameleon people.
0: A brother, Major Harshit, speaks out for the first time on national television.
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5: 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Samar Singh has finally surrendered. 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
0: Joining us live now for the first time is Nagendra Singh, senior advocate, appearing for Samar Singh.
7: The girl has gone because of the pressure created by her own parents.
0: These are difficult circumstances, but the hard questions still need to be asked. आपने तो दीदी को एकदम धो डाला.
8: इसमें जनता का जीत है, मोदी जी का जीत है.
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0: How will you celebrate?
8: झालमुड़ी माचर झोल with रसगुल्ला.
10: You know, you remember, you promised me that you will come to Kabini and do an interview with me. You like going to the forest?
11: This is a declaration of our state that to the entire country that our Kerala is secular.
12: ये विजय बंगाल की जनता के विशेष करके मातृशक्ति की.
0: One clip that went most viral was the non-interview. Cruz spent some time with him. We have these whistles out for you, and the whistles are for the fact that you got the poll right, which is quite fantastic. We saw you campaigning, ma'am, for the RG Kaur victim's mother as well. You know, that was a telling moment.
3: Anything India wants, India gets is what Donald Trump has said on a live phone call that was at this Delhi event where Marco Rubio was there. We're going to get you all the details, but first, let's get you the headlines. In the Twisha death case in the Supreme Court today, with the Supreme Court flags the institutional biases in the case of Twisha. And the battle that continues for the elite landmark of Delhi, government seeking a land for defense needs, and this is in regard to the Gymkhana Club, and that is the people in Delhi up in arms. It's Karnataka versus Tamil Nadu. This is over the dam, and the Karnataka government there with Tamil Nadu locking horns once again. And Donald Trump's message for Prime Minister Modi says, I'm a big fan of Narendra Modi. India gets what India wants is what Donald Trump has said over a live phone call at a Delhi event. And is the Iran war inching to an end? A deal on the table soon is what Donald Trump has said.

0: Let's begin with our top story, and that's the investigation into Twisha's death that's entered a crucial phase after a special forensic team from the All India Institute of Medical Sciences, AIIMS, has completed its second autopsy in Bhopal and collected fresh evidence linked to the case. Do remember that the body had started to decompose because the second autopsy has been conducted 12 days on after Twisha was found dead. We have learned that the second autopsy was done in the presence of the family. The report is likely to be out in a matter of 2 to 3 days. The AIIMS experts have also visited the residence of the husband, Samar Singh, to closely examine the suspected crime scene as investigators intensified efforts to reconstruct the sequence of events leading up to the death of Twisha Sharma. Sources indicate that Samartha could be taken to the location for that detailed questioning and possible crime scene recreation as well.
1: ये हम बनी है और मैं सभी भाइयों का सभी मिले मिले प्रतियों का सभी लोगों का मैं को बहुत धन्यवाद देता कि उसको न्याय मिलेगा और ये कि त्विशा एक इस तरह तो मुझे शर्मिंदा लगे केस आप तोड़ों के अपर से ये एक बहुत बड़ा एग्जाम्पल चेक पे रहेगा मजीर चेक पर है पर न्याय व्यवस्था पे दबोचों को बढ़ा

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39: Your friend said, "Ye le le." 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
0: The results with the BJP winning more than 200 seats clearly answer those questions. Our teams on the ground, in the studios, in the newsroom will keep tracking every twist. We try to stay away from the noise, try to use the election analytics to bring the coverage together for you. 90% voting is not common. That's 140 elections with less than 70%. Tuvendu Adhikari leading at this moment. 5 states, 824 assembly seats. An election that felt more like a war.
3: Again, going to shift focus to West Bengal, bring in our colleagues from the ground as well.
0: We've got some breaking news just coming in. Kanchan Gupta to wear this morning. Green was not one of them. Kanchanda, what's going on here?
3: Khela ho big.
40: Vijay is finishing off every existing political force.
0: This holds Pradeep. Gupta will be dancing. Joining us now, live and exclusive on NDTV, the architect of this historic victory.
41: Janta ko badhai de raha hu.
0: To all our viewers who've joined us in this long day, thank you very much for spending your time, for trusting NDTV. Big news coming in of another price hike as far as the national capital is concerned. We're talking about the price of petrol now crossing the 100 rupee
2: mark in the national capital. Why? Because the price has now gone up for the fourth time. We're talking about the fourth hike in fuel prices in the last 10 days. So petrol price has hiked by 2 rupees 61 paise and diesel price has been hiked by 2 rupees 71 paise, and which is why we're seeing that petrol price has now crossed the 100 rupee mark here in Delhi. So that is the rippling effect that we're seeing of the conflict between Iran and the United States. And this really comes about in the backdrop of talks that are taking place between the United States and Iran. And there could perhaps be a breakthrough when it comes to a chokehold of the Strait of Hormuz. But the price hike that we're seeing by the government, and this was on expected lines after the elections were over, according to the opposition, that this price hike is going to continue up until the end of the year and stop perhaps when elections are going to come around in the state of Uttar Pradesh and Punjab next year. So that is the charge that the opposition is making on the current government. But the current government has increased the price hike. This is the fourth hike. Do remember that the price had first gone up by three rupees, followed by 91 paise, and then another 80 paise, and now 2 rupees and 61 paise is the increase that we are seeing in the petrol prices. And this has been a consecutive hike that we're seeing in a matter of 10 days. We have Kunal, my colleague, who is joining us in order to get us details. Kunal, this is the fourth hike. We've been fearing that, you know, last time around that this won't be the end of it. But these are very consecutive jumps that we're seeing. And this one, another steep one at that, you know, at 2 rupees 61 paise.
1: Yeah, and this is quite a sharp jump as far as the fuel prices are concerned, because the first hike was on 15th of May, and now today on 25th, it is a cumulative hike of almost rupees 650 paise. So it is a big jump, quite a big jump in a matter of 10 days. And that's why it is pinching much to the consumers, because obviously everyone was expecting that due to the Middle East crisis, the prices will increase for both petrol and diesel. But the sharp increase, which has been seen in last 10 days, that is pinching pockets of commoners. So that's why. And this is not limited to the fuel only, because it has some spilling effect on other commodities as well. So due to consequence of fuel price hike, the prices of other goods will also increase, and that's why this increase has many more effects which has been seen today. So that is the main problem why the common man is talking about the price hike, and they are also worried that how much increase in future these oil companies will do. So that is a major cause of concern among all the residents of the country, and they are thinking about other commodities, the inflationary impact of the fuel price hike as well.
2: Right, Kunal, we're talking about, just before this price hike, in Delhi, the petrol was costing 94 rupees and 77 paise, and now it's crossed that 100 rupee mark. So we're talking about over 5 rupees.

0: that has increased here in Delhi when it comes to petrol alone.
1: Exactly, it is almost 6.50 rupees. If we will add all the price hike in last 10 days, so it will be around 6.50 rupees. So that is a big worry. Secondly, the diesel prices have also increased, and the increase in diesel prices are more than the petrol prices. You know, all the goods carrying vehicle, they are being run on the diesel, like trucks and trolleys. So since the goods being transported through these diesel vehicles, the prices of goods will increase massively. So that's the major worry, that if the kind of increase which is taking place in last few days that will continue, then it will impact the pocket of common man, because they have to purchase several other items as well, not just the fuel. So these concerns are being raised by many people, but obviously, since there are several regions and even oil companies were quite worried that the kind of OMC losses they were making, they don't have any other option but to increase fuel price, and the burden will be on the common man.
0: Right, and of course, this basically means that everything is going to go up, whether it's your deliveries, whether it's the cost of food. You know, the rippling effect, if Kunal, you could take us through.
1: Exactly, because several other things, in fact, almost everything is related to the fuel price hike. If we consume anything that has been transported all through from the manufacturing units to the consumers, so if that transportation cost has to be taken into account, the cost of fuel price has impact on each and every object. So these things, the price hike can't be managed only by the producers, because they will ultimately they will transfer the cost on the consumers only. So it is not merely if we will see from the consumer point of view, it is not merely just a fuel price hike, but almost hike in all the goods which ever we are consuming all through the day. So that is something which is very, very, if we will say, it is a big cause of big concern for all the consumers, because even if we are purchasing a small salt, that will be also going to be costly. So these things are obviously government took its own time, the oil companies took their own time, they decided that how much they are going to transfer the cost, which obviously is increasing day by day to the consumers. Now they hold these price hikes for quite some time. Opposition is saying that due to the elections they hold, but obviously government just never want to transfer the prices of increase in fuel prices till the time.
0: As far as, you know, this was just by the third hike, we had seen that the price of petrol had increased by 4.74 rupees. And now another 2.61 rupees is the petrol price that has now been increased by the government. So taking the price over 6 rupees all in all since the 15th of May. In the last 10 days, petrol prices have now gone up by almost over 6 rupees in the national capital. We're going to keep getting you details. For now, we're sipping into a very short break.
2: He has tracked the pulse of power from Washington to Korea. Witnessed history being made in global capitals and conflict zones. Brought clarity to complex issues of national security and international affairs. Aditya Raj Kaul, covering international affairs like no one else. 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

0: Letter? What is in your letter? You can never predict what's going to happen in Tamil Nadu politics.
1: 21 days in Kashmir. Unfiltered list of things I saw and observed on the ground.
0: Very special ground report from the line of control. There were some children who've lost limbs in the shelling. For a country that has fought so many wars in the mountains and at high altitude.
1: We're standing on the Indian Navy's newest warship.
0: The line of control, Shiv Arur, NDTV.
2: The situation in the Strait of Hormuz right now and Iran, the last 48 hours have been tense. Is there a sense that strikes are imminent?
3: Iran can never have a nuclear weapon. And so the issues of enrichment and the highly enriched uranium have to be confronted. The straits cannot continue to be closed.
2: The import of American oil is important for India, particularly because of the situation.
3: India wants to diversify its energy. We want to diversify the countries we export to.
2: There is also an issue of visas for Indians. They have to come back to India for green cards now. Why has America taken this decision?
3: Well, it's not about India. It's about the whole world. Anytime you reform a system, there's going to be some disruptions. There's going to be some hiccups.
2: How did the meeting with the Prime Minister go? What did you discuss?
4: Relationship between the President, President Trump, and Prime Minister Modi. I think that always makes it easier to have these meetings because of the personal affinity they have to one another.
2: Thank you very much for
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14: 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They are chameleon people.
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19: Breaking news coming in. Samarth Singh has finally surrendered. 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
0: Joining us live now for the first time is Brigendra Singh, senior advocate, appearing for Samarth Singh.
21: The girl has gone because of the pressure created by her own parents.
0: These are difficult circumstances, but the hard questions still need to be asked. आपने तो दीदी को एकदम धो डाला
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0: 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Cruz spent some time with him. We have these whistles out for you, and the whistles are for the fact that you got the poll right, which is quite fantastic.
1: We saw you campaigning, ma'am, for the RG Kaur victim's mother as well. You know, that was a telling moment. Do you believe that that incident in some ways
15: was a tipping point.
2: I think that Shiv is not, was not the only incident.
3: তবে পরাণ খুলে তুই মুখ ফুটে তোর মনের কথা একলা বলো

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0: A very good morning. You're watching NETV 24/7 at 7 a.m. on this Monday morning. Petrol prices and diesel prices in Delhi have gone up by 2 rupees 61 paise and 2 rupees 71 paise, respectively, marking the fourth hike in 10 days. Since the 15th of May, price of petrol has gone up by almost 7 rupees 50 paise per litre. We're going to get you details. First, the headlines. Another fuel price hike that hits consumers hard. Petrol and diesel rates have gone up again in the national capital. The fourth hike in just 10 days. The petrol is costing over 7 rupees than what it costed prior to the 15th of May. In the Trisha death case, the Supreme Court is now going to be taking up the case today after taking Suomoto cognizance. Chief Justice of India-led bench will be hearing that case, flagging concerns in regard to institutional biases. And the battle over the elite landmark of Delhi, the Gymkhana Club, after 113 years of power and privilege, eviction notice has been served to the Delhi Gymkhana Club with a deadline set for the 5th of June. It's Karnataka versus Tamil Nadu as far as the dam politics is concerned. Karnataka and Tamil Nadu locking horns again, marking this as the first major political challenge for the Chief Minister Vijay's newly formed government. And Donald Trump's message for Prime Minister Modi saying, "I'm a big fan of Narendra Modi and anything India wants, India gets," is what Trump has said on a phone call. This was at a live Delhi event. And Iran, is it really inching close to an end? Well, not in a rush for a deal with Iran is now what Donald Trump is saying. Well, this is contradicting what was said by Donald Trump on a social media post just yesterday. And after Marco Rubio confirmed that there could be good news coming soon, but the wait seems to be far from over.
1: Presented by Canara Bank. Together we can.
0: Let's begin with our top story, and politics has erupted over that fuel price hike. We're talking about the fourth hike in Delhi and the opposition up in arms as far as this is against the centre, with Uddhav Thackeray Sena there saying the BJP doesn't know how to run a government. UBT there saying that fuel price rising, the currency that is dropping. Do remember the weakening of the Indian rupee against the dollar. And UBT there saying the BJP only knows how to run social media but not the government. Let's listen into what Aditya Thackeray of the UBT has to say.
2: सत्य परिस्थिति ये है कि जो वेस्ट एशिया या मिडिल ईस्ट हम जिसे कहते हैं वो वॉर अभी तो रुका हुआ है, टेंशन बिल्कुल जारी है, लेकिन वॉर तो रुका हुआ है, थमा हुआ है। इसी परिस्थिति में अगर आप देखिए तो हमारी 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

0: Can run the social media but can't run the country is what we just heard from Aditya Thackeray. Let's go across to my colleague Anushka Garg, who's joining us from a petrol pump here in Noida. Anushka, in the last 10 days alone, the government has increased the petrol prices time and again, taking it up by over 7 rupees, close to about 7 rupees 50 paise is the increase that we're seeing in just 10 days alone from the 15th of May.
1: Well, that's right. Within 2 weeks, this is the fourth time that the prices of petrol and diesel has been increased. We are showing you the visuals from a similar petrol pump from Noida Sector 51. We can clearly see that the price has been rise for petrol. It has become costlier by rupees 2.61 per litre and for diesel by rupees 2.71 per litre, making it the fourth hike in less than 2 weeks. Now, the latest increase is expected to add further pressure on the people cost because most of the people who are from Noida have to travel till Gurugram and people are currently anxious about the kind of petrol price increase that can be seen here. We'll also try to speak to few people. Sir, kya naam hai aapka?
2: Sushil Kumar, sir.
1: Sir, hum dekh rahe ek bar fir se petrol aur diesel ke jo daam hai wo badh gaye hain. 7 rupaye tak ka jo increase hai wo dekho mil raha hai 2 hafte ke andar hi. 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
2: Bahut dikkat ho rahi
1: hai. Monthly budget par kitna farak pas ka?
2: Sab saaf jalate hain to saaf pata rahega.
1: So we are seeing people who are quite anxious about the kind of price rise that can be seen here at the petrol pumps. This is not, you know, we have seen the kind of mixed reactions people have been given on the price hike that can be currently seen here. We are showing you the display board where the prices have been mentioned here of the petrol and diesel and people who are currently early in the morning getting their tanks filled so that, you know, they can in fact go to their offices. We'll try to speak to a few more people. Sir, what's your name?
3: Akash.
1: पेट्रोल और डीजल के जो दाम हैं वो बढ़ गए हैं कितनी दिक्कत हो रही है इसकी वजह से
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1: We are seeing the kind of reactions people have given. They have said that this is going to take a pinch in the pocket, but they have no other option than to get their you know, tanks filled so that they can move to and fro for their offices and other work. What do you?
0: More than a pinch. Well, it has been, you know, in a phased out manner. This is the fourth such increase, Anushka, that we are seeing. It's more of a burning a hole in one's pocket as fuel prices have been hiked again. We're talking about the fourth time that the price has gone up in the last 10 days. On the 15th of May, before that, petrol that here in the national capital costed about 94 rupees and 70 paise has now gone up and crossed that 100 rupee mark for the very first time. Over 102 rupees is what you need to give out for 1 litre of petrol. Petrol and diesel prices that have been increased by 2 rupees 61 paise and 2 rupees 71 paise on an average. Since the last 10 days, the fuel prices have been increased so close to about 7.5 rupees in a matter of 10 days. The national capital petrol prices will now cost 102 rupees and 12 paise. The petrol price in Kolkata being the highest at 113 rupees and 51 paise per litre. In Mumbai coming, you know, this is going to be a close second at 111 rupees and 21 paise per litre. While diesel rates have increased, as we mentioned, little under 3 rupees, 2 rupees 71 paise to be precise. So now it's going to cost about 95 rupees and 20 paise per litre from 92 rupees and 49 paise that it costed here in Delhi up until 2 days back. The repeated hikes come against the backdrop of elevated global crude oil prices and a weakening rupee against the dollar. So we have Vishwas joining us from Jaipur. We have Danish joining us, you know, our profit reporter, and then Anushka joining us from a petrol pump here in the NCR region. Let's go across first to Danish. Danish, we're seeing the ripple effect, and you know, we're seeing that the opposition is up in arms. In fact, from Maharashtra, it is the opposition leader there, Aditya Thackeray. They're condemning the you know, ruling government, saying they really don't know how to run the government. They know how to run social media, but we're seeing this happen across the globe, and this is because of the crisis as far as Iran, US crisis is concerned. But on that front, if things were to ease up and get better, are these rates going to go back to what they were? Because what we saw even after the Ukraine war that had erupted, the pricing hadn't changed because of India buying oil from Russia.
4: Oh, well, that's correct. It will be very difficult to say whether the government will be taking back the high price that we have seen. And it has happened for the fourth time in the past 15 days when we are seeing the retail prices have gone up. But if we look at the overall scheme of things, like the crisis began almost 2 months back. It's been more than 2 months since the crisis has begun in the Middle East. And because of that, we saw that it was creating a lot of pressure on the crude oil prices. There was a bit of relief over the weekend when the crude oil prices, it had come down a little bit, a notch, somewhere around $100 a barrel. And that happened after we saw some positive commentary coming out from Donald Trump and his counterpart in the Middle East. But then today we are seeing that the retail prices have again been hiked. So this clearly shows that the government's intent is not to burden the normal consumers by giving up, by coming out and doing a big price hike. And so that's why they're doing a staggered price hike a bit. And like you mentioned, that we saw that the government had cut down the prices way back when the Ukraine-Russia war had started. And as far as these adjustments are concerned, the only reason why that was reduced, the ultimate prices were reduced, was the fact that the government made certain adjustments when it comes to VAT and other kinds of taxes. So probably in the future, if the crude oil prices come down a bit, the government might or tweak the VAT and other tax components. And that is the only way that these prices can come back, because we have seen that over the past few years, especially post-COVID, when the crude oil prices came down to really low, we were still continuing to pay over 80, 85 rupees per liter to refuel our vehicles. Right. But back then, they did not cut it. In the future, they see the...
0: Right. What is the government doing on its part? Of course, let's go across to Vishwas Sharma, who's joining us from Jaipur. Vishwas, take us through voices from Jaipur. How is this burdening the common man? This is impacting everyone and anyone, because this is going to have a ripple effect when it comes to other goods going up as well, particularly the food sector.
5: Yeah, of course, the petrol is the driving force of the economy, and it impacts the customer directly. And then the cascading effects we have also seen. From 15th May to today, in Jaipur, 7.94 rupees has been hiked in petrol, and 7.57 rupees in diesel. Today, 2.82 rupees per litre the petrol, and 2.72 rupees per litre the diesel has been hiked. Now the latest rates are here, 112.69 rupees per litre, the petrol is, and around 97 rupees the diesel is. Let's hear some reactions, what common men are saying. Sir, petrol and diesel ke daam aaj bade hain. Aaj dobara fir se 2 rupaye 72 paise badhaye. Aapke budget ko kaise hila raha hai ye?
6: Mere budget ko to hilayega
5: hi. 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
5: 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So, it's going to impact their budgets as well. It's a common man who's going to office. Sir, office ja rahe hain, petrol diesel ke price aaj bade hain. 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
0: Right, let's get you some political reactions coming about as well. A. Sarvanan of the DMK is speaking to us here on NDTV. A very good morning to you, sir. Your reaction to this fourth price hike, as was being feared earlier by the opposition, that this is going to continue and this is really not the end of it.
7: It's very, very unfair. We don't know. I think we are looking like at a bottomless pit. We don't know how much it will raise. Probably the government should give clarity. This is not on market conditions, because the crude price has come down, but the petrol prices here are going up. What is the government trying to do? Let them be upfront and inform the people of this country how much should we expect, how much until it will go. Will the petrol prices ever come down? Because there are no elections around until Uttar Pradesh elections in 2027. So what is the government? I think they should take the people into confidence. Inform the country, what are they planning to do? These kind of knee-jerk actions are going to affect the common man and the economy.
0: Right, so what are the options available to the government in regard to VAT and perhaps excise duty? What are the adjustments that the government perhaps can make on their end?
7: See, it's not the government is without any recourse. They have had a windfall profit of almost around 45 lakh crores, more than 45 lakh crores in the last 12 years due to excess taxes on the petrol and diesel. So let the government compensate, let the government subsidize. Why should the common man suffer?

0: peak of summer. It's, you know, cross the 45 degree mark, which basically means that people need to put on the air conditioning, and that means they're going to be consuming more fuel.
1: Well, that's right, Divya. We are seeing a lot of politics that has been erupting because of the price hike, but we are seeing how the common man is suffering because of the kind of price hike that can be seen here at the petrol pumps. We are showing you constantly the picture of the price rise and getting you the voices from ground. We'll try to speak to some more people. Sir, aapka naam kya hai? So we are seeing people who are in fact quite, worried about the kind of price rise that can be seen here. We'll try to speak to more people. Sir, aapka naam kya hai?
2: विनायक
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1: We are seeing the kind of mixed reactions that we are getting from the ground. We are constantly showing you the visuals of the price hike that can be seen here reflecting on the petrol pump stations. We'll try to speak to a few more people. Aapka naam kya hai sir?
3: Pratyush.
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1: So we are seeing the kind of reaction that the people are giving here. While some people have said that they were prepared for this kind of price hike, some people have also gone on to say that the government needs to find some alternate to this kind of a situation. Over to you.
0: Right, and fears looming large. Many would argue this is really not the end of it. Thank you so much for joining us, Tanushka, as well as Danish, and getting us the latest from Jaipur was Vishwas. Let's talk about that price hike that we've seen in the last 10 days alone, from the 15th of May. Where the price was increased by 3 rupees. Do remember earlier price of petrol was stagnant. It remained constantly at 94 rupees and 77 paise per liter. After that first hike of 3 rupees, it went up to 97 rupees and 77 paise, and that was from the 15th of May. There was a second hike that came about in a matter of 4 days, and that was the hike that we saw of 90 paise, taking that figure up to 98 rupees and 64 paise per liter. Then there was a third hike which came about on the 23rd of May, just 2 days back, and that is when the petrol prices on Saturday increased to 99 rupees and 51 paise per litre. And in a matter of 2 days again, all in all, 10 days from the time they started with that first hike, petrol is now costing over close to about 7.5 rupees from what we had started at 94.77 at the start, which was before the 15th of May. This is in the national capital. Let's talk about Mumbai, where earlier the pricing of petrol came in at 103 rupees and 54 paise per litre. Then by the first hike of that 3 rupees, we saw it go up to over 106 rupees. By the second hike, it was over 107 rupees. By the third hike, it was coming close to 109 rupees, just a little under 109 rupees. Now, after that fourth hike, in a matter of 48 hours, we are seeing that petrol is now costing 111 rupees per litre in Mumbai. Chennai, petrol was already above 100 rupees per litre in the city of Chennai, in the state of Tamil Nadu. After that first hike of 3 rupees, it went up by, to about 103.67. By the second rise, again, that was 90 paise, 104 rupees and 49 paise. The third hike of 89 paise, 87 paise to be precise, took it up to 105.31. And now the fourth hike, taking it up by more than 7 rupees, because we are seeing 107 rupees and 92 paise is how much petrol is now costing over there. Let's talk about, as far as Kolkata is concerned, from 105 rupees and 45 paise, the first hike took it to little under 109 rupees.

0: then crossing the 109 rupee mark by the second hike, and of course the third hike, you know, crossed that 110 rupee per litre mark. By the fourth hike, it's now over 113 rupees per litre. Let's talk about diesel rates, and that is the hike that we've seen particularly in Delhi. Now, that first hike that we saw, it, you know, from 87 rupees and 67 paise, you know, there was another additional 3 rupees cost that was added to fuel, and which is why diesel started to cost over 90 rupees in Delhi. The second price hike, we saw that go up to 91.58. By the third hike, it was 92.49. And now it's costing over 95 rupees per litre. So you can see that, you know, it's over 5 rupees that we've seen in the last 4 days alone. In fact, if you take in the cumulative figure, of course, going up more than that. Mumbai, it costed about 90 rupees per litre, and then by the first hike, it became 93. By the second hike, it was over 94. By the third hike, over 95, and now coming in at over 97 rupees. So all in all, we're seeing over 7 rupees hike that we can see before the 15th of May. In Chennai, in the state of Tamil Nadu, 92.4 is what diesel costed. By the first hike, it became 95.25. By the second hike, it was 96.11. And then we had the third hike costing about 96 rupees, 98 paise. So just little under that 97 mark. But now it's inching closer to the 100 rupee mark with the fourth hike at 99.69. So here we have, of course, Kolkata's diesel price coming in. After the first hike, it was costing 95.13. Second hike took it above 96 rupees. Then above 97 by the third hike, which is just 48 hours ago on the 23rd. And this morning, as of the 26th of, you know, as of the 25th of May, we are seeing there is a fourth hike. And that is why it's just a little, a few paise under the 100 rupee mark. Let's go across. Let's, you know, we have my colleagues Anushka as well as Danish joining us. Let's get details, whether it's Delhi, whether it's Jaipur, whether it's Mumbai. How are people reacting to this price hike? Danish, over to you first. We're talking about the ripple effect that we're seeing, you know, and this is really burning a huge hole. And we're seeing this, it might have been phased out so that, you know, people can absorb that shock. But how much of the shock can people absorb? Because this perhaps might not just be the end of it.
1: Well, that's correct. No one knows that till when these price hikes will last, and even if they, what is that particular date, and whether the government will plan to cut them back or not. But we must understand one more fact as well. Like, since India sources crude from over 40 countries, it all falls under the crude oil basket. And if we look at the average price of the crude oil basket in the previous month, that is in April, it was at $114 on an average, and right, and in May, this average has come down to $107. So no matter whether the Brent crude oil prices are, say, under $100 or probably they are around $101 per barrel. But ultimately, it matters the average cost that the government pays to get crude from different countries, because we source crude from over 40 countries, and that average is at $107 per barrel as of now. And that is where we are seeing that despite a little bit cool off in the crude oil prices globally, still we are seeing these price hikes taking place in India. And over the past 15 days, this is the fourth hike that has come in. And as far as absorbing these prices is concerned, it will totally depend on the companies, because petrol is used everywhere. And even for our normal day-to-day delivery apps, those guys also use petrol. So the real pain for the common user will come when these apps also increase those prices, because we are anyways paying more for petrol, and the day we start paying more for the services that we take, probably that's when people start realizing that how big this price hike really is.
0: Right. Coming to the point of the demands that are perhaps being made by Ola and Uber drivers. But Anushka, this really comes about, you know, on the heels of Marco Rubio's visit here in India. And yesterday itself, we heard the External Affairs Minister talking about how, you know, energy needs to be sourced from multiple sources. And that is something that's going to keep the pricing stable. So what are the options that India perhaps is weighing in when it comes to other options? Because we do know that chokehold as far as, you know, the Strait of Hormuz is concerned. But that perhaps could also be opening up are the indications of the signals that are being given out by the United States.
2: Well, that's right. We are seeing how people have, in fact, gone on to say that the government needs to find an alternative to this kind of situation, because the price rise

0: is simply burning a hole in the pockets of common people. We are showing you the visuals of the price rise here, and we'll try to speak to more people. Sir, what's your name?
1: Rahul.
0: Sir, we're seeing petrol, diesel, the price of petrol has increased again. How much is it going to be?
1: मैम ये तो सभी के लिए बढ़ गया ना,
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1: प्रॉब्लम तो रहेगी सबको।
0: We are seeing people who have gone on to say that it is a little bit problematic for them, but the given the situation, they understand that the price rise needed to be in fact done here. But we have seen people who have said that in a situation like these, it is important for the government to find out some kind of an alternative, because this, for the fourth time we are seeing this kind of a price increase within 2 weeks. Earlier when we saw the price was increased for about 3 rupees, and after that some paise was in fact increased once again, and now we are seeing a total of 7 rupee, hike that can be seen.
2: Anushka, we break that up. The first hike was 3 rupees, followed by 90 paise, then 87 paise, and now 2 rupees and 61 paise. A very steep hike at that. Thank you so much, Anushka and Danish. Vishwas, we are going to come back to you, but after a very quick break. Lots more coming on the other side.
3: थोड़े में ज्यादा स्वाद, यही तो है इसकी खास बात।
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6: Where the software engineer meets the cool UI/UX designer to create the big dream. The world comes together at Sharda University.
7: The situation in the Strait of Hormuz right now and Iran. The last 48 hours have been tense. Is there a sense that strikes are imminent?
8: Iran can never have a nuclear weapon. And so the issues of enrichment and the highly enriched uranium have to be confronted. The straits cannot continue to be closed.
7: The import of American oil is important for India, particularly because of the situation.
8: India wants to diversify its energy. We want to diversify the countries we export to.
7: There is also an issue of visas for Indians. They have to come back to India for green cards now. Why has America taken this decision?
8: Well, it's not about India. It's about the whole world. Anytime you reform a system, there's going to be some disruptions. There's going to be some hiccups.
7: How did the meeting with the Prime Minister go? What did you discuss?
9: Relationship between the President, President Trump, and Prime Minister Modi. I think that always makes it easier to have these meetings because of the personal affinity they have to one another.
7: Thank you very much.
8: Thank you. Thanks.
7: Thank you.
8: Thank you very much.
10: आर प्योर शाही पनीर मसाला, डिलीशियस, हेल्दी, एवरीडे।
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7: What seems settled for me is unfinished business. So I rewind, I pause, I reflect, I dig, until what's buried stands up to be counted. Breaking ground, not just headlines, the meaning behind them. 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
8: Meetha ya namkeen, chahe jaise khao, 100% suji se bani, are pure vermicelli, swadisht, sehatmand.
2: Navnidhi Sharma, the father of Trisha, joins me one-on-one for the first time.
9: शुरू में देखने को मिल गया था कि criminal mindset है। भेड़िये ने बकरी की खाल में शिकार किया है, sir. They are chameleon people.
2: A brother, Major Harshit, speaks out for the first time on national television.
10: We have been fighting non-stop. We are not stopping until the justice is served.
7: Missing, where is your son? Let me ask you that pointed question.
11: He is ready to face all the questions, but he has to.
12: Welcome back. Let's get you the latest when it comes to the Trisha case that's going to be taken up by the Supreme Court. The Supreme Court has taken Suomoto cognizance, is taking up the matter today with serious questions that are being raised over the handling when it comes to the investigation and the alleged institutional biases in the probe. The court is expected to examine possible procedural lapses as security intensifies on the mother-in-law of Trisha. While the Madhya Pradesh government has opposed her bail and supported the police plea seeking cancellation of the relief granted to her, citing allegations of tampering with evidence and non-cooperation during the investigation. With the case drawing nationwide attention, the court's observations and then the decision regarding the mother-in-law's bail are likely to become the crucial turning points in the ongoing probe.
13: देखा ना पुलिस यहाँ आई थी कार्रवाई करने के लिए
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12: That was George Carlo, the lawyer of the mother-in-law of Trisha. Now let's also get you the allegations that are being made against the mother-in-law. The allegations are of this is evidence tampering. As far as the crime scene is concerned, tampering with the crime scene. Do remember, it was the mother-in-law who brought Trisha down, saying that she found her hanging from that belt. Now, also the obstruction when it comes to the investigation, violation of bail conditions, influencing public opinion, non-cooperation with the probe, and not appearing on summons. The other allegations include dowry harassment made by the family and the friends who had, you know, various text messages from her, dowry harassment, dowry death, cruelty by husband and cruelty by relatives is being alleged by the family and friends of Trisha Singh. The investigation into the death has entered a crucial phase after a special forensic team from the All India Institute of Medical Sciences or AIIMS Delhi completed that second autopsy in Bhopal. They collected fresh evidence linked to the case and we learned that the second autopsy was done in the presence of the family of Trisha. The report is expected but it will take about 2 to 3 days time from now. The AIIMS experts also visited the residence of Samar Singh to closely examine that crime scene. As investigators intensify their efforts to reconstruct the sequence of the events leading to the death of Trisha. Sources saying Samar could be taken to the location, back to the house for detailed questioning and for possibly recreating the crime scene.
15: Yo, my baby, yo. For my sabhi bhaiyo ka, sabhiin mile, milya perdi ho ga, sabhi logo ga, mein ko bohon dhaniwaad da ga. कि उसको न्याय मिलेगा और ये त्रिशा एक इस तरह तो मुझे शर्मिंदा के केस आप दोनों के अपर्ट से ये एक 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बढ़ेगी।
12: Hey, Sri, my colleague joining us from Bhopal. We just heard the father of Tusha there speaking to NDTV, saying that the Supreme Court has taken so much cognizance of the matter. They've raised biases, and also on the other side, we have that second autopsy that has been conducted, raising hopes for not just the family but for most of us here in India who are really wanting to know what really happened here and for justice to be met.
1: Well, absolutely. You know, the family actually wants to know that what transpired in those 20 minutes that turned into might be an argument, and then this incident took place. But needs to be seen that what actually comes out in the postmortem report, because there were several loopholes.

0: that were highlighted by the family members of Trisha, and hence then High Court ordered that a second post-mortem should be conducted. Hence, a team of doctors from AIIMS Delhi flew from national capital to Bhopal. A post-mortem was conducted. She was cremated yesterday, and it's expected, as you rightly mentioned, that in a couple of days the complete post-mortem report would be out. But this post-mortem report will be also answering several important questions so as to why there were multiple injuries on her body. Number one, why there was this mark on her neck as well. Apart from that, there were several questions that were raised by the family members as far as the post-mortem report is concerned. Say it be the height of the height of Trisha that was mentioned in the post-mortem. So we'll have to wait as and when the post-mortem comes. But today, yes, suo motu cognizance has been taken by the Supreme Court, and hence the Supreme Court will be hearing the case today. The family members will also be flying, some of the family members, to the national capital as the hearing will be underway in the Supreme Court. Apart from that, also important to notice that there is also the anticipatory bail plea hearing of Giribala Singh in Jabalpur's court. So needs to be seen as well that what happens then. Number three, also CBI. When will the CBI be taking this entire case? Because the Chief Minister of Madhya Pradesh, Mr. Mohan Yadav, has already written to the CBI to take over this case. So now if CBI takes over the case, then definitely, again, as you mentioned, that recreation of the scene will be done, statements will be taken again, all the aspects will be very observed, very minutely observed, very keenly observed, so as to what happened, the sequence of events will be also scripted. So now needs to be seen that today, very important day for the in the Supreme Court and in Jabalpur High Court as well. Back to you.
1: Right, Tejshree, we will keep coming back to you for the very latest. Do remember that it was just yesterday when the large riots were held for Trisha amid heartbreaking scenes with grieving family and friends bidding an emotional farewell. As prayers were offered and demands for justice continued to grow, meanwhile, Trisha's second autopsy that was completed yesterday and the report that will take a few days' time from now.
2: An atmosphere of sorrow and silence as Trisha was laid to rest in Bhopal. 12 days after her mysterious death, family members gathered to perform her final rites amid tears, prayers, and unanswered questions. Her parents, devastated by the loss, struggled to hold back tears as they bid farewell to their daughter. Trisha's brother carried out the last rites, while relatives and cousins broke down repeatedly during the ceremony. Family members remembered Trisha as a light that fought against darkness. A young woman, they say, was full of warmth, courage, and hope. Several relatives paid floral tributes and stood in silence as rituals were completed. Even as the family performed the final rites, the investigation into Trisha's death continues to intensify. A second autopsy has now been completed by the AIIMS Delhi team, while investigators continue collecting evidence and examining multiple angles in the case. The emotional funeral comes at a time when the case has taken a dramatic legal and forensic turn, with questions continuing to mount over the circumstances surrounding Trisha's death. For Trisha's family, her funeral was not closure, but a painful goodbye filled with grief, memories, and a continuing demand for answers. With Tanushree Desai in Bhopal, Yamini Joshi for NDTV.
1: We will keep tracking that case, the Supreme Court taking up Trisha's matter today. All that and a lot more coming up on the other side. We're slipping into a short break for now.

0: where the software engineer meets the gifted content writer to create the big dream. The world comes together at Sharda University.
1: The front lines of Kargil. 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
3: 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They are chameleon people.
4: 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Major Harshit speaks out for the first time on national television.
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8: 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Samarth Singh has finally surrendered. 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
4: Joining us live now for the first time is Mrigendra Singh, senior advocate, appearing for Samarth Singh.
10: The girl has gone because of the pressure created by her own parents.
4: These are difficult circumstances, but the hard questions still need to be asked.
0: मीठा या नमकीन चाहे जैसे खाओ 100% सूजी से बनी आर प्योर वर्मिसली स्वादिष्ट सेहतमंद हर रोज
1: We at NDTV traveled across the length and breadth of West Bengal. This was the hottest election in

After 113 years of power and privilege and social status, it's the centre that sent an eviction notice to Delhi's Gymkhana Club, which is a political showdown. The government notice states that 27 acres of that prestigious club of Delhi, the landmark club of Delhi, the Gymkhana, will be taken over by the centre. A deadline has been given of the 5th of June. The clock is literally ticking. It is also stated that Gymkhana Club lies in a highly sensitive and strategic area of the national capital and is now needed for strengthening defence infrastructure. The club authority has written to the centre seeking a clarity over relocation costs and also the alternative plot and the future of the 500 employees of the club. The centre's eviction notice has sparked a political war of words, with the Congress claiming that the BJP is trying to wipe out historic

0: with the upcoming legislative council elections as well. Now we have Deepak, my colleague, joining us. Deepak, over the last 18 months, there have been calls by supporters of DK Shivkumar to take charge as that chief minister. The change in guard that, you know, one has been speculating over 18 months now. It's been 3 years since the Congress government of Siddaramaiah and the deputy chief minister. Can there be a change of guard is the big question. What is this meeting really all about? Take us through the details.
1: Well, now we should understand one thing, that as of now, from the information that we have gathered, it is only Mr. Siddaramaiah that has been invited to come to Delhi. Now, we should note that each leader, especially Mr. Siddaramaiah's request, has been pretty clear that he needs to expand his cabinet. He needs to make way for new people. There are few vacant positions in the cabinet, and this is something that the demand that he had put forth. Now, if only he is being called, in all likelihood, there is a possibility the High Command could, pay heed to this request of his of a cabinet reshuffle. If they do not, of course, allow for a cabinet reshuffle, it would essentially mean that they want to communicate something. And that's where this meeting that's scheduled to happen tomorrow at about 12, I'm learning with the High Command, is going to be so very important. Mr. DK Shivkumar, when asked about this meeting, says he has no idea.
0: Right.
1: However, says that he's going to be meeting the Chief Minister and Mr. Surjewala later this morning.
0: Right. Well, thank you so much, Deepak, for getting us details. We will keep coming back to you for more on that meeting taking place at about 12 o'clock in the afternoon here in the National Capital. Slipping into a short break. Back with a whole lot more. Stay with us.

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1: वाओ मामा, क्या स्वाद है।
0: अरे मेरे राजा।
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7: 21 days in Kashmir. Unfiltered list of things I saw and observed on the ground.
8: Very special ground report from the line of control. There were some children who've lost limbs in the shelling.
9: For a country that has fought so many wars in the mountains and at high altitude.
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11: बदलता नहीं अब बढ़ता पंजाब। नवे पंजाब का नवा स्वैग लेकर आ रहा है एनडीटीवी नवा पंजाब समिट। शिक्षा, स्वास्थ्य, नौकरियां, विकास की हकीकत और नवा पंजाब के मिशन पर मंच साझा करेंगे सरकार के दिग्गज और पंजाबी कलाकार। देखिए मान मैजिक माननीय मुख्यमंत्री भगवंत सिंह मान के साथ सिर्फ एनडीटीवी पर।
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13: The results with the BJP winning more than 200 seats clearly answer those questions. Our teams on the ground, in the studios, in the newsroom, we keep tracking every twist. We try to stay away from the noise, try to use the election analytics to bring the coverage together for 90% voting is not common. That's 140 elections with less than 70%. Tuvendu Adhikari leading at this moment. 5 states, 824 assembly seats, an election that felt more like a war.
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0: Khela ho be.
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2: 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Pradeep Gupta will be dancing. 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
5: Meetha ya namkeen, chahe jaise khao, 100% suji se bani, aur pure vermicelli, swadisht, sehatmand, har roz.
0: Let's begin with our top story, and politics has erupted over that fuel price hike. We're talking about the fourth hike in Delhi, and the opposition up in arms as far as this is against the

0: only knows how to run social media, but not the government. Let's listen into what Aditya Thakre of the UBT has to say.
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0: Welcome back. Now, India gets what India wants. I'm not saying that. It's Donald Trump, the President of the United States, while referring to Prime Minister Modi, calling himself a fan of Prime Minister Modi. This was during a live video call that was taking place at an event here in Delhi that was hosted by U.S. Secretary of State Marco Rubio. Let's listen in. We're going to get you all the details on the other side of this very short break.

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1: वाओ मामा, क्या स्वाद है।
0: अरे मेरे राजा।
2: Where the software engineer meets the cool UI UX designer to create the big dream. 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

0: आर प्योर शाही पनीर मसाला, डिलीशियस हेल्दी एवरीडे।
1: Let's begin with our top story, and politics has erupted over that fuel price hike. We're talking about the fourth hike in Delhi, and the opposition up in arms as far as this is against the centre, with

0: only knows how to run social media, but not the government. Let's listen into what Aditya Thakre of the UBT has to say. A very good morning. You're watching The Breakfast Show here on NDTV 24/7. I'm Divya Vadva. We have a whole lot lined up for you, including another fuel hike, taking the price of petrol up by almost 2.61 rupees per litre. Here in the national capital, the fuel hike is the fourth we've seen in 10 days, taking the petrol price by over 7 rupees in a matter of 10 days. We're going to get you the details first, the headlines. Petrol costing over 100 rupees here in the national capital for the very first time. 102 rupees and 12 paise is the cost per litre for petrol. The fourth hike that we're seeing here in Delhi in a matter of 10 days. After the Supreme Court taking Suomoto cognizance of the Tvisha Sharma case led by the Chief Justice of India, the matter is going to be taken up while flagging institutional biases is the Supreme Court. And Karnataka's power tussle nears a climax. Is that so? Well, Rahul Gandhi has summoned the Chief Minister Siddaramaiah to come to Delhi. This meeting is going to be taking place tomorrow at 12 noon. B.K. Shivkumar on his side says he has no clue of that invite to Siddaramaiah. Now, marking this as the first major political challenge for the Chief Minister Joseph, Joseph Vijay's newly formed government, is the dam politics that is locking horns between Karnataka and Tamil Nadu all over again. The controversy that's erupted, how is the newly elected government going to handle the situation, is the big question. After 113 years of power and privilege, eviction notice for the elite Delhi Gymkhana Club. There's a deadline that's been set for the 5th of June. The government seeking the land for defence needs. Anything India wants, India gets, is what Trump said on a phone call while referring to Prime Minister Modi, calling himself a fan of Prime Minister Modi. This was at a Delhi event hosted by the Secretary of State, Marco Rubio. Now, after Marco Rubio confirmed that there could be good news coming soon, after, you know, saying that there could be good news on that front with the war in Iran, but now Donald Trump has gone ahead and said that they're not in a rush for a deal with Iran. So that wait is far from over.
1: Presented by Canara Bank. Together we can.
0: Let's begin this Monday morning with certainly more blues than one would expect because fuel prices have hiked once again. We're talking about the fourth time in a matter of 10 days. From the 15th of May is when the price hike that started at 3 rupees per litre. Today, the fourth hike has come about at 2 rupees 61 paise per litre here in the national capital is the hike that we're seeing as far as petrol is concerned. Diesel, even more so, at 2 rupees 71 paise. That is the hike we're seeing, the fourth such hike, which basically means in the last 10 days, from the 15th of May, the price of petrol has gone up to close to 7 rupees 50 paise. This is the price hike that we're seeing, and that is in a matter of 10 days. The national capital now with the petrol price crossing the 100 rupee mark for the very first time. 102 rupees and 12 paise is what it's going to cost per litre here in the national capital. While Kolkata is where it's the most expensive at 113 rupees and 51 paise. Coming close second is Mumbai at 111 rupees and 21 paise per litre. And diesel rates have increased, as we said. Earlier, it costed about 92 rupees and 49 paise per litre of diesel here in the national capital. Now that is going to be costing you 95 rupees and 20 paise. The repeated hikes have come against the backdrop of elevated global crude oil prices and a weakening rupee. The rupee that's been weakening time and again against the dollar. My colleague Anushka Garg gets us some of the voices as to what are people here in Delhi really saying about this fourth price hike. Listen in.
2: That's right. Within 2 weeks, this is the fourth time that the prices of petrol and diesel has been increased. We are showing you the visuals from a similar petrol pump from Noida Sector 51. We can clearly see that the price has been raised for petrol. It has become costlier by Rs 2.61 per litre and for diesel by Rs 2.71 per litre, making it the fourth hike in less than 2 weeks. Now, the latest increase is expected to add further pressure on the people and the budget. Also, the transportation costs, because most of the people who are working from Noida have to travel till Gurugram, and people are currently anxious about the kind of petrol price increase that can be seen here. We'll also try to speak to a few people. Sir, can I?
3: सुशील कुमार
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2: To know more on this, of course, we do have, you know, Anushka joining us. We have Sujata joining us from Mumbai. We have Akil joining us here from Delhi. Vijay joining us from Chennai, as well as we have our reporters coming in, Vishwas from Jaipur, and then also Ashish joining us from Hyderabad. Let's go across now in order to know what's happening as far as Mumbai is concerned, the financial capital. Sujata, get us to the reactions coming about early this morning, the fourth such price hike, and perhaps not really the last of it.
3: Well, absolutely, and another substantial hike in the prices of petrol and diesel has outpaced the average wage income for as far as Mumbai is concerned and the common man. At present, we are here at a petrol pump in Mumbai, and to show you around, people have gathered to fill in their petrols, and to let you know, recently there were rumors that the prices for petrol, there's a shortage of petrol and diesel in the state. पेट्रोल और डीजल के दाम बढ़ गए हैं, पेट्रोल भरवाने आए हैं, क्या बोलेंगे? तो ऐसे दाम लगातार बढ़ते जाना आपको इम्पैक्ट होगा?
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3: So we are listening to people who are saying that how is it that the entire inflation has led to impact on their pockets, and also while speaking to people before, they stated that if the prices continue to rise in such a way, it will be difficult for them to go on and use their private vehicles, whereas public transport will be the only option that will be left with them. Back to you.
2: Right, let's just get in a reaction coming about from Hyderabad as well. You know, Ashish, how much is it costing as far as petrol and diesel this morning is concerned after the fourth hike? And what was it like just, 10 days ago? Are we seeing the rise close to about 7 rupees, more than 7 rupees a litre as far as petrol and diesel pricing is concerned?
6: Divya, if you talk about Andhra Pradesh and Telangana, right now we are in Hyderabad in Telangana. The petroleum prices are highest across country. And today's price, if I can ask my camera person to zoom in and show, this is petrol price is 115 rupees, 73 paisas per litre for petrol. It's a normal petrol. And diesel is 103 rupees, 82 paisas. That is near normal diesel. And that makes this city of Hyderabad, one of the costliest petroleum price city across country. If we talk about this particular junction, this particular petrol pump, is one of the busiest, but today you can see behind me, there are very few bikers, they are coming in. So we are here from past half an hour and we haven't seen any four-wheeler coming in here, but bikers are coming. And earlier, we spoke to the petrol pump management here, and they have told us that yes, the petroleum price hikes are affecting the business. There are lesser consumer, more and more people are shifting either to EV or either to two-wheelers or using public transport here in Hyderabad. But yes, since the VAT state imposed a significant amount of VAT on petroleum price, apart from VAT in Andhra Pradesh in particular, there are 5 rupees of additional cess. So that is making petroleum price more hurting here in Hyderabad and in Telangana, in Andhra Pradesh. And that's where the industries as well as the local people, they request the state government also to reduce the VAT so that these kind of petroleum price that come down at least a little bit lesser price they can pay for petroleum price here in Hyderabad, or elsewhere in Telangana. But yes, the highest petroleum price we witness here in Hyderabad.
2: Right, let's go across to Akhil also joining us here from the national capital. Joining us from Delhi is Akhil. Akhil, take us through, you know, the difference that we are seeing and this ripple effect that is being felt by people here in Delhi. Are they perhaps trying to ration out their outings? Because when it comes to work, there's no option or choices. But, you know, as far as recreational, you know, going out in the evenings, going out over the weekends, are we seeing all that being impacted? And that, of course, will have a ripple effect when it comes to, you know, other commercial establishments as well.
7: Well, Divya, if you see initially what we have been witnessing since May 15, when initially the petrol and diesel prices were hiked on May 15, at that point in time, we have got mixed reactions on ground zero from people. But if you see, if you just talk about today, because this is the fourth consecutive hike in the petrol and diesel prices. Initially, what we have seen that on 15th, it was an increase of 3 rupees. And then again on May 19th, it has increased by 87 paise for petrol and 91 paise for diesel. And then again, what we have seen that on May 23rd, there was again 87 paise on petrol and then 91 paise on diesel. So there were three consecutive hikes in the petrol and diesel prices. And today, what we have seen that again, it has increased by more than 2 rupees. Right now, I'm joined by one of the petrol pump staffer over here who can basically give us a direct voice from ground zero, because they are the ones who have got eyes and ears on ground. Achha, mujhe ye bataiye ki petrol aur diesel ke daam jo hai wo chauthi baar lagatar badh gaye hain. 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
2: Right, let's go across to Vijay, joining us from Chennai. Vijay, when we talk about the fuel hike, whether it's diesel or petrol, take us through what it costed, you know, people in Tamil Nadu, say, till the 14th of May and the hike that we've seen. And this really comes on around, you know, in the backdrop of that austerity call by the Prime Minister saying, you know, one should carpool, one should use public transport instead. But even the public transport people are up in arms, whether it's Ola, Uber drivers, all, you know, asking for some sort of relief on their front as well.
8: Well, that's right. This is the, as for similar to other state, as far as Chennai is concerned, this is the fourth petrol diesel price hike. We are right now in one of the busiest petrol bunk in Chennai. You see, as far as Chennai is concerned, the petrol diesel price is hiked by up to 2 rupees 46 paise. So Chennai, as far as Chennai is concerned, the petrol stands for 107 rupees today, and diesel is around 74 rupees. Though these are all the rates we here able to get in. Let's try to speak with some of the people also here. So this is the fourth time petrol and diesel prices gone up. So how this will affect public, general public?
9: It is definitely going to affect people, but the way the things are, the crisis and all those things are happening, I think we need to think wisely and, you know.
8: Okay. So many are expressing concern over a possible hike in essential commodities also.
9: Yeah. Naturally, that will happen because of that, the war that is currently happening. And yeah, we need to effectively use the fuel and all those things, try to go green and all those things. Yeah.
8: There is a request from Prime Minister Modi to use public transport and to other expenses also go reduce. So are you going to opt for public transport due to this hike in?
9: Yeah, we have started using that. Oh, definitely. Okay. Yeah, we have started using metros and all those things. But yeah, definitely we need to, you know, cooperate and, you know, try to, you know, balance there is a situation.
8: Thank you. So these are all the voices what we are hearing from ground. Even though they are also, people also here trying to use public transport more, as Prime Minister Modi has requested people to cooperate. They are also very well aware of whatever happening across Middle East countries, like crisis and tension situation in Middle East. Due to this only, petrol and diesel prices are gone up. But however, politics also playing role in Tamil Nadu. Divya, remember a few days before only, Tamil Nadu Chief Minister C. Joseph Vijay himself has requested Union Central Government to roll back the petrol and diesel price hike. Meanwhile, DMK and other left parties have strongly condemned

0: basically going to, you know, have a huge impact when it comes to the household budget, when it comes to a common man. Take us through the reactions coming about from people in Jaipur.
1: Yeah, of course, this petrol diesel price hike can, you know, gonna impact the budgets of the people. And as well, I was, you know, having conversation with a gig worker. He said that not only my budget will gonna impact, my margins, my earnings will gonna impact too. Sir, kya naam hai aapka?
2: Lokesh.
1: Kya kaam karte hain?
2: Rapido. Rapido.
1: Rapido chalate hain aap. Petrol diesel ke price badhe, usse aapki aamdani pe kaise farak padega, aapke budget pe kaise farak padega?
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1: So these kind of reactions we are having, we are getting from ground. This is a Rapido driver. He's saying that 10 to 20 rupees in earning, he's going to impact. Let's hear what the latest prices are. 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
1: 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So this gonna impact whole the economy, whole the, you know, various essential commodities like milk, groceries, dairy products and other things as well. Let's hear one more reaction. Sir, petrol diesel ke price aaj badhe hain dobara se, kya impact aapke jeb par ho raha hai?
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1: These kind of mixed reactions we are getting from the ground, and this petrol diesel price hike, since 15th May, we have seen 7.94 rupees per litre in petrol, 7.57 rupees per litre in diesel has been hiked in Jaipur. Right now in Jaipur, 112.69 rupees per litre, the petrol price, and 97.
0: Right, talking about the petrol price, thank you so much, Vishwas, and Ashish, Akhil, Sujata, all getting us the very latest, especially Vijay from Tamil Nadu, in regard to the petrol pricing. Let's like break it up in terms of, you know, what the petrol price was before this hike that we've been seeing since the 15th. It's not the first time, it's not the second time, but the fourth time when the petrol prices and the diesel prices have been increased. Let's start with Delhi first. Earlier, it cost about 94.77 rupees per litre of petrol. By the first hike, which was up by 3 rupees, it became 97.77. By the second hike, we saw that increase by 90 paise and reaching 98.64. By the third hike, it went up by over 80 paise, and that's when it became 99.51 paise. That was 99.51 rupees. And by the fourth hike, in a matter of just 48 hours alone, from the 23rd to the 25th, we are seeing a hike of 2.61 rupees, taking it above that 100 rupee mark, making it 102.12 for a litre of petrol here in Delhi. Mumbai, from 103.54 rupees per litre. Then by the first hike of 3 rupees, it became over 106 rupees. By the second hike of 90 paise, it went up to 107.59 rupees. By the third hike, it became close to 108.5 rupees per litre. And now it is more than 111 rupees per litre. Chennai, from 100 rupees that it was initially, that's where it started. That was before the 15th of May. It costed 100.80 rupees. By the first hike, it became 103.67. By the second hike, it was just a little under 50 paise, under 105. And then it became over 105 by the third hike, which is on the 23rd. By the 25th, that is as of this morning, it's costing close to 108 rupees per litre at 107.92. to be precise, per litre in fact, when we talk about Chennai. Now, let's talk about Kolkata, where earlier it costed 105.45 per litre. By the first hike, it became 108.74. By the second hike, it

0: was close to 110, just 30 paise under 110 rupees per litre. By the third hike, it had breached that 110 mark. By the fourth hike, it's become 113.25 per litre in Kolkata. Now, the fuel price hike has triggered a massive political showdown, with the opposition slamming the centre, hitting out at the centre. This is what the opposition has been warning of, saying once the elections would be concluded, this is what's going to happen. And the Congress there questioning the government's policies, arguing that the government only cares about businesses, but not really the common man, the common people. Whereas the DMK and the UBT have stated that the BJP is not able to run the government. They're being dishonest here with the people of the country. They can run the social media platforms, but they can't run the country, is what Aditya Thackeray had to say. Let's get you some of the political reactions of the opposition parties coming in.
1: Going to be closed when the crude oil is allowed to come in the Hermes way. Why are you increasing? You have to justify giving. Even if there is any problem, that must be absorbed by the government and people must be given welfare schemes. When people are not even digesting the second time increase, you have increased the third time. It means when there are no election, you don't mind increasing any price to the people.
2: War अभी तो रुका हुआ है. सत्य परिस्थिति ये है कि जो वेस्ट एशिया या मिडिल ईस्ट हम जिसे कहते हैं, वो वॉर अभी तो रुका हुआ है. टेंशन बिल्कुल जारी है, लेकिन वॉर तो रुका हुआ है, थमा हुआ है. इसी परिस्थिति 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
3: Very, very unfair. We don't know. I think we are looking like at a bottomless pit. We don't know how much it will raise. Probably the government should give clarity. This is not on market conditions, because the crude price has come down, but the petrol prices here are going up. What is the government trying to do? Let them be upfront and inform the people of this country how much should we expect, how much until it will go. Will the petrol prices ever come down? Because there are no elections around until Uttar Pradesh elections in 2027. So what is the government? I think they should take the people into confidence, inform the country what are they planning to do. These kind of knee-jerk actions are going to affect the common man and the economy.
0: Let's get you the first BJP response when it comes to the fuel price hike, with the Bengal minister there saying that the price hike is inevitable. The Bengal minister saying a minimum increase has been implemented, and the BJP leader has said that the situation is beyond our control. However, the Prime Minister has provided relief to the people. But what about the excise duty? What about the VAT? Shouldn't that be a measure that the government should be considering? But let's listen in to what the Bengal minister is saying. This is the first BJP reaction coming out justifying that move by the government.
4: सारा दुनिया की तरफ नजर बुलाई एकदम. पिछले 3-4 साल से क्या चल रहा है? कुछ देशों में तो पेट्रोल डीजल मिलता ही नहीं है. रात रात भर लोग लाइन में खड़े रहते हैं. लेकिन माननीय मुख्यमंत्री ने, माननीय 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
0: What really are the alternatives here is, what is the government toying as far as the alternatives, other sources, as far as energy is concerned? Because that is something we just heard S.J. Shankar talk about just yesterday. Well, we have Akhil, my colleague, joining us. Akhil, take us through the reaction, the political reaction that's come about. The government, they're justifying their move. And, you know, this is really adding fuel to the fire when it comes to the problems and the challenges that the common man is already facing. Because this perhaps might not really be the last or the end of it.
5: Well, that's right, Divya. Since the beginning, if you see the position of the BJP leaders, and now what we have seen that the Bengal minister has commented on it, and he has said that it's not in our hands due to the West Asia crisis, which has been going on for more than 85 days. Today it's the 87th day. So they are saying that if you see the clear BJP position that we have been holding the prices for the diesel and petrol for almost more than 85 days. But now it's not in our control. That's why you have seen the hike. And this is the bare minimum hike that we have seen on the petrol and diesel prices. If you in comparison to other countries, if you see in South Asian countries or South East Asian countries, especially if you see there's a much more slight increase in the petrol and diesel prices, because they are saying that overall price hike, if you see in the last 2 weeks, especially because what we have seen on 15th of May, the initial price hike was 3 rupees on diesel and 3 rupees on petrol as well. And then after that, what we have seen that on May 19th, there was 87 paise increase on petrol and 91 paise increase on the diesel prices. And then again, what we have seen for the third time on May 23rd, 2 days back, what we have seen that there was again 87 paise increase on petrol price and 91 paise increase on the diesel price. This is the fourth time when we have seen that petrol prices have crossed 102 rupees overall. So right now, if you see the locals, the common goers, the commuters over here in the national capital have to go through the brunt of it.
0: Akhil, it affects all of us, you and me included. This price hike is, burning a hole in everyone's pocket, given the timing of all of this. And of course, the BJP coming out, and especially Dilip Ghosh, saying that this was inevitable. This is something that the government had to do. They had no choice in the matter. And that the Prime Minister is providing relief to the people. What are the alternatives? What else can the government really do on their front is the question that is being asked. Switching tracks to Karnataka now and the long-running power tussle that might finally be nearing a conclusion. Well, could that really happen is the big question, with the Chief Minister Siddaramaiah all set to meet with Rahul Gandhi. This is a crucial meeting that's going to be taking place with the Congress's high command, and that's going to happen tomorrow at 12 in the afternoon. Meanwhile, you know, when asked upon, it was D.K. Shivkumar who went ahead and said that he wasn't even informed of this meeting. He added another layer of intrigue to the reshuffle buzz, saying that he had no information about that invitation to the chief minister. Sources are also suggesting that the outcome of the meeting could decide whether Siddaramaiah continues as the chief minister or whether the leadership debate will continue. The Congress leaders are closely watching the high-stakes talks as suspense over Karnataka's political future really continues at this point, with a lot of rumblings doing the rounds as to what could really happen next. D.K. Shivkumar says he has no clue. Listen in. Deepak joining us to get us a very latest. Deepak, are we reading too much into this meeting that's going to be taking place tomorrow in Delhi? Is this really going to revolve around the politics of who's going to be the chief minister? Is he going to continue? Is there going to be a change of guard? Because we've heard so much of this over the last 1.5 years of supporters of Siddaramaiah, you know, ensuring and, you know, stating that there will be a time when there will be a change of guard and D.K. Shivkumar will be taking over.
6: Well, right now, when there is going to be a visit to Delhi and it's going to be a meeting with the High Command, you can rest assured that there is going to be some clarity that, you know, leaders themselves have been seeking here over the past several months. Now, Mr. Siddaramaiah, I'm told, has been invited for a meeting there. He has been demanding that there should be a cabinet reshuffle and he should be allowed to expand his cabinet, make way for new faces, fill in the, you know, empty berths as well. So this meeting is going to become very crucial. Why the cabinet, you know, reshuffle or a cabinet not being reshuffled or expanded has a direct link to the leadership is that, you know, over the last few months, why it hasn't happened is because there has been pressure from the D.K. Shivkumar camp that he should be given an opportunity. There was a promise that was made to make him the chief minister. And, you know, if a cabinet reshuffle with Mr. Siddaramaiah at the helm of affairs is allowed, that would essentially mean that the opportunity that Mr. D.K. Shivkumar has probably not been, you know, it will not be given at this point in time by the High Command. So that's where both of them are interlinked. And this invitation to Delhi right now looks like some sort of clarity could emerge from that. I'm also picking up that in the next couple of hours, there's going to be a meeting of the three, that is Mr. Siddaramaiah, then there is Mr. D.K. Shukumar, and the AICC in charge for Karnataka, Mr. Randeep Singh Surjewala. But this meeting is, of course, is not directly being linked to the leadership issue or the cabinet reshuffle issue. It is being touted as a meeting for over SIR. Very recently, of course, the Karnataka cabinet had decided that they could possibly look at a legal option in dealing with the SIR. I'm told that there's going to be a joint press conference as well on SIR. Whether the leadership debate is going to come up there or the invitation to Delhi is going to come up there, because at the end of the day, Mr. Surjewala, of course, is the in charge for Karnataka from the AICC. So it's going to be a very interesting next couple of hours here in Bengaluru.
0: Well, speculation doing the rounds about the real reason for that visit. And of course, Deepak, you will be, getting us the very latest. So we will keep coming back to you for more on that. Now, as the political heat rises as far as the dam project of Karnataka is concerned, it's the Deputy Chief Minister, D.K. Shivkumar, who says that the project report is ready and the land identification is underway. Asserting that Tamil Nadu has no right to object, the remarks have triggered a sharp reaction coming about from the leaders in Tamil Nadu. With DMK's K.N. Nehru calling the project a betrayal of the people of Tamil Nadu, accusing the Congress of its arrogance. Meanwhile, the AIADMK has turned up the pressure on the Chief Minister, the newly elected Chief Minister Vijay, questioning whether he can take on the Karnataka Congress as concerns are growing over the impact of the project on the Delta districts of Tamil Nadu. Now, let's also get you the very latest, and this is in regard to the Congress versus the DMK with the former allies at war. Big news coming in of the Congress party. They're slamming MK Stalin's son, Udayanidhi Stalin, for slamming the party. Marikam Tagore then saying that Udayanidhi Stalin's words are unacceptable. Do remember, it was Udayanidhi Stalin just yesterday saying that it's the Congress party. That's the reason for the victory of the BJP in India. It's not because of Prime Minister Modi, it's not because of Amit Shah, but it is the Congress party is responsible for the victory of the BJP. Now, the Udayanidhi Stalin had also gone ahead and said that the DMK should never trust the Congress again. Now, it is the Congress party that is slamming those comments of Udayanidhi Stalin. Let's listen in.
7: Congress is the party which has stood with the DMK in their hard times, and we had shared power in central, and we had waited outside when they were having a minority government in Tamil Nadu. But we always stood by them, even to make Udayanidhi Stalin as the deputy chief minister, we are also part of it. And to use these kind of hard words against Congress is unacceptable. Congress is a party which has always stood with the secular alliance. Therefore, we are very clear that there should be no backdoor entry of BJP into Tamil Nadu. Therefore, we were very clear that we wanted a secular front in Tamil Nadu. We supported TVK leader Mr. Vijay's government. And now, with our support, with left party support, with the VCK support, with IUML support, we are all clear. We won the trust vote also. Therefore, they are frustrated. The opposition leader is frustrated. Therefore, he is blaming Congress.
8: DMK has also started creating a narrative that this entire results are because of the Congress party. And so their convenient target has been Rahul Gandhi ji and the Congress party, which is quite natural. And to pep up their youngsters, instead of talking about what are the real issues within their party, it is quite unfortunate that they are started getting into this blame game. And this is quite natural for any party in India. Ultimately, when they are stuck with no answers or when they are stuck with critical questions about their failures, they blame it on the Congress party or leaders like Nehru, and they blame it on various other historical factors.
0: Right, we had Udayanidhi Stalin saying that it is the Congress party that lacks basics such as gratitude and decency, and the Congress party is the reason why the BJP is seeing the success it is in the country. Listen in.
9: இந்தியாவில் பாஜகவுடைய வெற்றிக்கு தொடர் வெற்றிக்கு நான் கூட மோடியும் அமித்ஷாவும் தான் காரணம் அப்படின்னு நினச்சிட்டு இருந்தேன். ஆனால் அதுக்கு காரணம், மெயின் காரணம் அவங்க கிடையாது, காங்கிரஸ் கட்சி தான் பாஜகவுடைய வெற்றிக்கு காரணம் அப்படிங்கிறத. இப்போ தெரியுது. அப்படிப்பட்ட அந்த காங்கிரஸ்

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1: Vijay, my colleague joining us from Chennai. Vijay, take us through this war of words that's erupted ever since the Congress switched sides to now with the TVK, in fact, winning the elections and then, you know, joining hands with Vijay. It is the DMK, the old allies there, completely at a war of words.
2: Yeah, that's right. But this is not new between DMK and Congress. Remember, after 2011, before 2011 state election, the same situation happened between Congress and DMK. Even they faced 2014 election separately. But both the parties needed each other to face 2019, 2024 election, even 2026 state election. But now, after DMK defeat in 2026 election, the Congress 5 MLA extended support to after Vijay's Tamilaga Vetri Kalagam to form the government. This has created a war of words between DMK and Congress party. Not only Congress, Divya, even left parties, BCK and IUML also extended support. But the worry from the concern from DMK leaders is why Congress don't have that basic courtesy even after winning. They've not even met DMK chief minister Stalin for courtesy. So these are all the questions asked by the DMK leaders. If they had that courtesy, this won't be this much awkward situation between both the parties. But however, DMK also has started criticizing Congress, saying that Congress has the habit of betraying alliance partners. This is the reason why BJP has been continuously winning all the elections across nation. Even DMK leader Udayanidhi Stalin goes on to say, for these much years, our leader MK Stalin took Congress on his shoulders and made many Congress MPs and MLAs from Tamil Nadu. But however, they don't have that basic courtesy and decency or even a gratitude. But however, Congress leaders also responded tightly to such comments, saying that despite for past 16 years, both Dravidian parties have winning elections only with the support of allies, but despite that, they haven't given any sort of power share to any party. This has changed because of TVK, right? But now, unable to accept this, DMK is doing
1: criticism. Absolutely. Thank you so much for getting us the very latest, which they are reporting from Chennai. Switching tracks now, it is the Supreme Court that is set to hear Tushar Sharma's death case, and that is coming up in court today with serious questions that are being raised over the handling of the investigation. So, you know, biases is something that is the concern of the Supreme Court, and that is what has been raised. The alleged institutional bias in the process as far as the investigation is concerned. The court is expected to examine possible procedural lapses as scrutiny intensifies on Tushar's mother-in-law. While the Madhya Pradesh government has opposed her bail and supported the police plea seeking cancellation of the relief that's been granted to her, citing allegations of tampering with evidence, non-cooperation during the investigation, with the case drawing nationwide attention, the court's observations and also the decision on the mother-in-law's bail are likely to become the crucial turning points in the ongoing investigation.
3: देखा ना पुलिस यहाँ आई थी
4: जी जी
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1: The case is coming up in the Supreme Court today, and that is with the Supreme Court that has raised serious concerns when it came to the biases with which that probe has been conducted so far. Do remember that her body wasn't cremated for 12 days because the family had been demanding that second autopsy, which was eventually conducted just yesterday. And then finally, the final rites were conducted at about 5 o'clock in the evening in Bhopal. To know more on this, we have my colleagues joining us in order to get us the very latest when it comes to the case. We have Tanushree joining us. And we also have Tejshree with us. Tejshree, over to you first. When we talk about, you know, where the case really is at, because it's coming up in the Supreme Court has flagged concerns about the lapses and the biases involved. Do remember that, this is a family of lawyers and she was a retired judge as far as the mother-in-law is concerned. So there are a lot of allegations that are being made against the family. Whether it's Samarth a lawyer, or the mother-in-law who's been a judge. Tejri.
5: Well, absolutely. You see, severe allegations have been leveled up by the family members against, against Samarth's family. And the Supreme Court has also taken a suo motu cognizance of this entire case. There's also an anticipatory bail plea lined up in the Jabalpur High Court of Girbala Singh. And of course, what we're expecting is the CBI to take over the case. But here I'm also being joined by the family members of Tusha today. And let us speak to them so as to what they have to say as far as the development and Supreme Court is concerned. Sir, first of all, I would like to speak to you that today there is a development in the Supreme Court, since the Supreme Court has taken the cognizance of the matter, and there is also an anticipatory bail plea.
6: Supreme Court ने suo motu में इसका cognizance लिया है और हम लोगों को भी 2:30 बजे फिर पता चलेगा कि क्या है. हमारे वकील यहाँ से भोपाल से हमारे वकील वहाँ पे पहुँचे हैं. अभी हम लोग अस्थि का जो चुनने का कार्य होता है उसके लिए हम लोग जा रहे हैं.
5: Okay, all right. Let us also speak to a few more family members who are in fact here, and they will be also in fact detailing us as to, actually yesterday it was a very emotional moment for them, but now from today onwards, their fight will still continue against, whatever has happened with Tusha.
7: Yes, of course. Now, अभी तक तो मन सबका भारी था. All were in मौन था. सब लोग तकलीफ में थे. But now the fight will start, and now nobody will stop themselves.
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7: 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This is what I want to say.
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7: 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Now I think we'll get the हमें हमारे इंसाफ मिलेगा and everything will go very well.
5: Well, also in fact let us have a word with Tusha's mother who is also here. Ma'am, indeed it was a very difficult day for you. कल बहुत ही कठिन दिन रहा होगा आपके लिए, लेकिन आज सुप्रीम कोर्ट में भी इस मामले की सुनवाई है और साथ ही साथ एंटिसिपेटरी बेल प्ली की भी सुनवाई है जबलपुर कोर्ट में. क्या लगता है आज आपको कि सुप्रीम कोर्ट में क्या कुछ होने वाला है, और साथ ही साथ अब आगे आप लोगों का क्या कहना रहे?
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1: Right, Tejri is speaking with the family members, including the mother of Tusha, and the allegations that the family and friends are making, particularly against the mother-in-law. The mother-in-law of Tusha is being alleged of tampering with evidence, tampering of the crime scene. Do remember, it was the mother-in-law who brought Tusha down. She had claimed that she was hanging by that belt. Now she is being accused of obstruction of investigation, violation of bail conditions. She's being accused of influencing public opinion, non-cooperation when it comes to the investigation, not appearing on summons. Dowry harassment is an allegation that's being made by family and friends, the close and near and dear ones of Tusha, claiming that she was being harassed for dowry. A dowry death, a claim that is being made by the close relatives of Tusha. Cruelty, whether it's the husband or the relatives, the mother-in-law included, is something that the family is being accused of. Now, the investigation into Tusha's death has entered this very crucial phase after a special forensic team from the All India Institute of Medical Sciences or AIIMS that completed that second autopsy. These were doctors from Delhi that had gone to Bhopal to conduct that. They've collected fresh evidence linked to the case. The only fear is that the body has decomposed because it had been 12 days on since she was found dead at her marital home. We learned that the second autopsy was done in the presence of the family. The report is going to take some time. It could take about 2 to 3 days. The AIIMS experts also visited that residence where Tvisha was staying, where she was found dead. This is the residence of her husband, to closely examine that crime scene. As investigations are intensifying, in order to establish, they might have to reconstruct the sequence of events leading up to the death, and that could perhaps include the recreation of the crime scene as well. And for that, the husband, Samarth, could be taken back to his residence, to the location, for detailed questioning and for that recreation. Let's listen in to what the father of Tvisha had to say.
9: और ये तीसरा एक इसने तो मुझे सैंपल लगे केस आप तोड़ू के अपर से ये एक बहुत बड़ा एग्जाम्पल चेक करेगा वजीर चेक करे पर नए व असला पे दबो सौ गुब्बारा दगेगा ये सुप्रीम कोर्ट ने और सीबीआई ने वो संज्ञान लिया है ये पतन की बहुत ही अच्छा लग रहा है हम सभी को एक उंगली पड़ेगी.
1: And it was her last rites that were held yesterday amid heartbreaking scenes and grieving family and friends bidding an emotional farewell. Prayers were offered, there were demands being made for justice, and that really continued to grow. Meanwhile, Tvisha's second autopsy that was completed yesterday before the last rites that were held at about 5 o'clock in the evening, that report is going to take a few days before one can establish what really happened to Tvisha.
10: An atmosphere of sorrow and silence as Tvisha was laid to rest in Bhopal. 12 days after her mysterious death, family members gathered to perform her final rites amid tears, prayers and unanswered questions. Her parents, devastated by the loss, struggled to hold back tears as they bid farewell to their daughter. Tvisha's brother carried out the last rites, while relatives and cousins broke down repeatedly during the ceremony. Family members remembered Tvisha as a light that fought against darkness. A young woman, they say, was full of warmth, courage and hope. Several relatives paid floral tributes and stood in silence as rituals were completed.
9: Usko nyay milega aur ye Tvisha ek iste to mujhe sehmat lage kis aap tolo ke par se ये एक बहुत बड़ा एग्जाम्पल चेक करेगा वजीर चेक करे पर नए व असला पे दबो सौ गुब्बारा दगेगा ये सुप्रीम कोर्ट ने और सीबीआई ने वो संज्ञान लिया है ये पतन की बहुत ही अच्छा लग रहा है हम सभी को एक उंगली पड़ेगी.
10: Even as the family performed the final rites, the investigation into Tvisha's death continues to intensify. A second autopsy has now been completed by the AIIMS Delhi team, while investigators continue collecting evidence and examining multiple angles in the case. The emotional funeral comes at a time when the case has taken a dramatic legal and forensic turn, with questions continuing to mount over the circumstances surrounding Tvisha's death. For Tvisha's family, her funeral was not closure, but a painful goodbye filled with grief, memories, and a continuing demand for answers. With Tanushree Desai in Bhopal, Yamini Joshi for NDTV.
1: Switching tracks now to India getting what India wants. Well, that's not what I'm saying. That's what the President of the United States is saying. He said that over a phone call. This was at a live event here in Delhi hosted by the U.S. Secretary of State Marco Rubio. In fact, referred to being a big, huge fan of Prime Minister Modi. That is what Donald Trump had to say. Now, Donald Trump there expressing his admiration For the Prime Minister, this event celebrated the 250th anniversary of the U.S. Declaration of Independence, where Trump conveyed this message

0: the Prime Minister. He in fact said that he can count on me 100%. The U.S. Secretary of State Marco Rubio, meanwhile, was also there at the event, saying that India and the U.S. share strategic value. Meanwhile, External Affairs Minister S. Jaishankar also hailed the ties between the two nations and said that it is the democratic value that connects U.S. to India.
1: I love the Prime Minister. Modi is great. He's my friend. And I just want to say a very, very good evening to everybody. It's morning here and it's evening there. And I just want to say you're great. And we've never been closer to India. And India can count on me 100% and our country. If they ever need help, they know where to call. They call right here. We're doing well. We're setting records. We have a record economy, a record stock market. And anything India wants, they get. And I'm a big, big fan of Prime Minister Modi.
2: Thank you, sir. Marco Rubio's here. Any advice for a great Secretary of State?
1: Well, Marco's the greatest. I tell you, he's going down as the greatest Secretary of State in the history of the U.S. And it's good. Well, you have some big ones there. When you have Marco, Sergio, when you have Marco, you're getting the big stuff.
3: Those relationships that I'm so excited about going into the 21st century, given the challenges and the opportunities of this new era, is India. It's one of those countries that I know that we have this very valuable strategic partnership with, and we share so many values and so many common interests. And so, obviously, I try to get around the world. I will try to go to other celebrations of our 250th birthday in different parts of the world, although I doubt any will have a production like this one. But I want you to know that part of my visit here is also to reinforce how important this relationship is, how exciting it is, and how many opportunities we have to do things together. If I think about all of the key issues and all of the key opportunities of the modern economy, India and the United States together are perfectly positioned to work together on these issues to achieve a better life for the people of the United States, for the people of India, and frankly, for the people of other countries working together as well.
4: Our strategic partnership is expressed now in a very wide range of activities. They span trade and investment, defense and security, critical and emerging technologies, semiconductors, AI, energy and space, to education, to health and to culture. Our robust linkages grow as each side adds value and expands opportunities for the other. India and the United States have a strong interest in combating terrorism in all its forms and manifestations. We must always be clear about zero tolerance for terrorism. And that is why our counter-terrorism cooperation is so important.
0: A big fan of Prime Minister Modi is President Trump and can count on President Trump 100%. And India gets what India wants is what has been said in that phone call. Well, we'll keep getting you the very latest. For now, slipping into a very short break. Thank you for your time.

0: हर पल मनाओ केसरी त्योहार। विमल
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5: Where the software engineer meets the gifted content writer to create the big dream. 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
1: How will you celebrate?
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4: You know, you remember, you promised me that you will come to Kabini and do an interview with me. You like going to the forest?
5: This is a declaration of our state that to the entire country that our Kerala is secular.
6: ये विजय बंगाल की जनता के विशेष करके मातृशक्ति की।
1: One clip that went most viral was the non-interview. Crew spent some time with him. We have these whistles out for you, and the whistles are for the fact that you got the poll right, which is quite fantastic.
7: We saw you campaigning, ma'am, for the RG Kaur victim's mother as well. You know, that was a telling moment. Do you believe that that incident in some ways was a tipping point?
8: I think that Shiv was not the only incident.
9: Tobe poran khule toy mukh phute tor moner kotha ekla bolo re jodi tor dag shune kyo na ashi tobe ekla cholo re
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11: Let's begin with our top story and politics has erupted over that fuel price hike. We're talking about the fourth hike in Delhi and the opposition up in arms as far as this is against the centre with Uddhav Thackeray's Sena there saying the BJP doesn't know how to run a government. UBT there saying that fuel price rising, the currency that is dropping. Do remember the weakening of the Indian rupee against the dollar and UBT there saying the BJP only knows how to run social media but not the government. Let's listen into what Aditya Thackeray of the UBT has to say.
12: सत्य परिस्थिति ये है कि जो वेस्ट एशिया या मिडिल ईस्ट हम जिसे कहते हैं वो वॉर अभी तो रुका हुआ टेंशन बिल्कुल जारी है लेकिन वॉर भी रुका हुआ थमा हुआ है इसी परिस्थिति में अगर आप देखिए तो हमारी करेंसी 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
11: Can run the social media but can't run the country is Good morning. You're watching NDTV. I'm Gauri Dwivedi. Let's get you the big stories that we are tracking for you this Monday morning, including the fourth price hike for petrol and diesel prices. A quick check of the headlines and then we get you the big story we're tracking for you. Another fuel price hike hits consumers hard. Petrol and diesel rates hiked again. This is the fourth hike in just 10 days. Political showdown over fuel prices. Increase spiked yet again. Opposition up in arms, slams the centre, says government focused only on business and not welfare. The Karnataka power tussle is almost nearing its end. Rahul Gandhi summons Chief Minister Siddaramaiah to Delhi. Siddaramaiah to meet High Command, the Congress High Command. DK Shivkumar says no clue of Delhi invite to Siddaramaiah. DMK versus Congress playing out as former allies at war in Tamil Nadu after Udayanidhi Stalin's dig at Congress party, the grand old party hits back.

says Udayanidhi's words are unacceptable. Udayanidhi cautioned DMK against trusting the Congress again. After 113 years of power and privilege, eviction notice for Delhi Gymkhana Club with a deadline set for the 5th of June. Government seeks land for defence needs. And US President Donald Trump made a surprise live call during a Delhi event attended by Secretary of State Marco Rubio, praising Prime Minister Modi as a great friend and saying India-US ties have never been closer.

0: presented by Canara Bank. Together we can.
1: The big story that we're tracking for you this hour, viewers, is the latest fuel price hike that has taken place. In fact, inputs coming in with regard to that story. Government sources are telling us that India has emerged as one of the least affected countries in terms of retail fuel price hike, despite a global surge in prices that has been triggered by geopolitical disruptions. Petrol and diesel prices increased by just over 7 rupees a litre, and that too in a phased manner this month. In fact, prices have been held steady for 78 days following the closure of Strait of Hormuz. On the 28th of February this year, oil marketing companies revised fuel prices in 4 installments in the last 10 odd days. On the 15th of May, followed by hikes on the 19th, 23rd and today on the 25th of May. The overall increase across these 4 hikes has been about 7 rupees 35 paise per litre for petrol and 7 rupees 53 paise per litre as far as diesel is concerned. Now this translates to a rise of about 7.5%. In Delhi, the petrol now of course has breached that 100 rupee mark. It's at 102.12 rupees per litre, while diesel now is priced at 95 rupees 20 paisa. Of course, this is a story that has had huge impact and does have a huge impact in terms of people. But let me first get in my colleague Aklesh Sharma to joining us for more updates into why is it, the thought behind it, and more importantly, how India stands vis-a-vis some of the other countries in the world. Aklesh, good to have you early in the morning. Talk to us, first of all, what exactly is it that the government's thought process here with regard to these 4 fuel price hikes?
2: Well, they are telling us that it was imminent since the crude prices in the global market are rising continuously since this war has broken out in February. But since then, the government has tried its best to cushion the price hike. And it has given benefit to the consumers in India because the government says this 78 days since the war broke out, there was no price hike as far as India is concerned. And now it is being done in the phased manner. They are also saying that from time to time, on multiple occasions, the government of India has actually cut down on excise duties so that the burden is not passed on to the consumer. So this was government thinking. They're also saying that if you look at the world prices, the global prices and the other countries, and if you compare the price hike in India, it's significantly lower. For example, in Myanmar and Pakistan, it is as high as around 50 to 90%, and in some European countries, it is around 20%. So compared to those countries and European Union, you look at India, it's just 7.5%. And they're also saying that, you know, if you talk about the political points, because in India, the price hike in the petroleum prices is always a very politically sensitive issue. They are saying that if you look at the some states which are ruled by the opposition parties, the kind of value-added tax that they are imposing on the petroleum products, the prices always go higher up. And that's why they are saying that they should also cut down on the value-added tax. So this is what the government thinking is. They are saying that in India, the price hike has been minimal.
1: The politics behind it. The opposition parties are saying essentially 2 things. One, that this has been timed, keeping in mind that it comes after the election cycle. And second, the fact that why is it that consecutively 4 price hikes have been taken, because it ends up impacting the common man very significantly. What exactly are you picking up with regard to the politics of these price hikes?
2: Well, there is of course politics behind it, because the government could not afford to increase petroleum prices amid the assembly election. This was very calculated move by the government as far as the political implications are concerned. But of course, the opposition parties are pointing it out that why the government did not raise the prices during the assembly election. But the government also pointing out, as I mentioned earlier, that why the opposition ruled states have higher value-added tax. They should bring it down so that they can extend the relief. They are saying that if you look at the BJP ruled states like Uttar Pradesh, Delhi and other states, the value-added tax is comparatively lower than the opposition ruled states. So they are saying that first the opposition ruled states should bring down value-added tax so that they can actually extend the benefit to the consumer. They are also saying that there is huge under-recoveries of the OMCs. That's why India has no other option but to increase the prices in a phased manner.
1: All right, I'm going to leave it there. Thanks much, Akhilesh Sharma, breaking that down for us. The politics of fuel price hikes and also the government's rationale behind it. Well, viewers, fuel price hike has happened for the fourth time in the last 10 days. Petrol and diesel prices have been increased by 2.61 rupees per litre and 2.71 rupees per litre, pretty much on average. Now, in the last 10 days, the fuel prices have been increased by 7.5 rupees a litre, something that, of course, has an impact down the stream as well because of cost of living, cost of food and all essential services. In the national capital, petrol will now be priced at 102 rupees plus per litre. The petrol prices in Kolkata stand at about 113 rupees 51 paise, and in Mumbai, that number stands at 111.21 paise per litre. Diesel rates have also been increased by 2 rupees 71 paise per litre. That adds up to about 95.20 in Delhi. The repeated hike comes, of course, in the backdrop of elevated global crude oil prices, weakening of the rupee as well, which becomes a double whammy given the fact that we import almost all our petrol needs. Let's play out some of those important reactions. In fact, my colleagues have also filed ground reports to get you a sense of what exactly people on the ground are thinking about these four price hikes and how it impacts their daily lives. Take a look. All right. In fact, let me first get in our reporters joining us on the broadcast. Anushka joins us from Delhi. We have Vijay Gopal joining us from Chennai. We also have... all right. Let's first go across to Anushka for more on this. Anushka, I believe you're standing at a very busy petrol pump right now. What exactly is it that people are saying? Have you been able to speak to any one of them?
3: Well, that's right. We are getting mixed reactions since morning. We have been speaking to the common people about how they are taking this kind of a price hike. We are currently showing you the price of petrol and diesel here at the Pragati Maidan petrol pump station. Right now, the petrol price stands at 102.12 rupees, and the diesel price that stands around 95.20 rupees. Now, this has been a significant rise given that in the past 10 days, it has been increased four times, and because of that, the common people are right now facing the brunt of these kind of prices. So, we'll also try to speak to a few people here. Aapka naam kya hai, sir?
4: Aman Singh.
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3: There's a long line at the CNG petrol pump station, but we are seeing less and less people at the petrol and diesel stations. But yes, we have seen how people here are quite concerned about the kind of price increase that can be seen. We'll also try to speak to few more people here. Sir, आपका नाम क्या है?
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3: Clearly, people have been saying that how the earning and the income are right now inversely proportional to each other, and that is why people are in fact also facing trouble regarding how the price has been in fact increased. Now, this is going to create a ripple effect not just in the fuel price.

0: prices, but also other prices like the agriculture sector, the transportation sector, all of them are going to take a brunt because of the price rise that can be seen.
1: And fuel
0: also
1: prices, that they have a cascading impact on the economy. And you spoke to those cab drivers. Of course, that will mean that that in the end, they're going to pass that increase to the consumers. Vijay joins us from Chennai. Vijay, in Chennai, in fact, in Tamil Nadu, the VAT is even higher than what BJP says it is in some of its rural states. What's the price right now in Chennai? Have you been able to speak to any of the commuters? They woke up to a rise in prices today.
2: Kauri, that's right. Commuters here express shock over fourth time there has been a rise in petrol and diesel price. As far as Chennai city and Tamil Nadu is concerned, I will show you what exact the price amount is here. You see, 107.77 paise is the petrol price per litre. So this is the price of petrol. Till yesterday, the petrol was cost for 105.73 rupees. So with today, there has been an increase of 2 rupees paise for petrol price, and diesel also witnessed an increase in price. Let's try to speak with some of the commuters also here. Sir, petrol diesel vela vandu meendum uyarndirukku. Eppadi paakringa? 2 rupaya eri irukku.
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2: So here, one commuter say it will create a huge impact on daily life. So this, and other, we will try to speak with some of the other passenger also. Anna, there has been an increase in petrol and diesel price, 2 rupees. So how this will create impact on daily routine?
4: If they were increased, no, because our salary also is not that much good. So it's really hurt everyone. So that's my opinion. Because now inflation rate also is going up. By this time, if they were increased, no, so it's really hurt for us.
2: See, all are expressing shock and concern over the sudden increase in petrol and diesel price. But some of the mixed reaction also we got it from ground, Gauri. Some are saying that we should understand the West Asia crisis situation also. But also, very importantly, politics also playing a huge role here. Whereas, remember, Tamil Nadu Chief Minister C. Joseph Vijay himself has released a statement urging central government to roll back the petrol and diesel price. Whereas other parties, opposition parties like DMK and left parties have shown strongly condemned the petrol and diesel price hike. They have asked, they have flagged that this would create a huge impact on public routine life, with possibly creating a increase in transportation charge, which will increase essential commodities prices also.
1: All right, let's get in Shreyasi as well for a quick check of how things are looking in Kolkata. Shreyasi.
5: Well, Gauri, in Kolkata, as you mentioned, the price is much higher than compared to New Delhi. Over here, the rate of petrol is 113.51, while the rate of diesel is 99.82. This is the fourth increase in the last 2 weeks. And of course, West Bengal just completed elections. And right after that, the petrol and the fuel price hikes are affecting daily households. Sir, kitna mushkil ho raha hai ye petrol aur diesel ke rise ke wajah se aapko?
6: अभी तो बहुत हो रहा है.
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7: 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So
5: And Gauri, even these price hikes are going to, of course, affect the consumer goods, because vegetables, milk, the daily essentials are also, you know, transported through the tempo travelers, which, of course, have to now pay a higher price for the fuel. The gig workers also are getting affected that, you know, have the fast delivery, the boys. And they tell us that the fuel prices are not included in the cost of the deliveries that they pay for. So overall...

0: of petrol at this moment is 105.74 paise, and diesel is 97.25. So this is really affecting the people here. We have some of the commuters here. If we can like to speak, sir, if I can speak to you. Yes. Once again, for the fourth time, the fuel price had increased. How is it affecting you in your daily life?
1: Yes, sir. Actually, for two wheeler, I don't think it affects me a lot. But if you are driving a four wheeler, where you consume more petrol, and definitely seven rupees. Actually, since it was increased last time, I think till today it has increased to 7 rupees. So it affects a lot, sir.
0: So there you are.
1: 8%.
0: So there you are, this gentleman saying that for him, he commutes on a two-wheeler, it's not affecting much, but for four-wheeler, definitely there's a lot of effect. We have a lot of people here. If we can speak to you. So if I can speak to you, there is another gentleman. फिर से जो प्राइस राइज हुई है फ्यूल की, इससे कैसे कितना इफेक्ट हो रहे हैं आपके नॉर्मल लाइफ में?
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0: There you are, the people are, you can see a bit of a mixed reaction here, but we have a lot of people here, the people who are everyday commuting. फिर से फ्यूल के प्राइसेस बढ़ गए हैं, ये चौथी बार हुआ है, इन टोटल 7 रुपये, तो आपका जो नॉर्मल बजट है उसमें कितना इफेक्ट हो जाता है इस तरह से प्राइस इंक्रीज होने में?
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0: So there you are, these are the reaction from the daily commuters in Guwahati, clearly saying that they are affected, but they are also aware of the fact that if we compare to other countries, the rise in India has been rather less as compared to other countries.
5: All right, I'm going to leave it there. All my colleagues joining us this morning to give a sense of how things are looking across India with regard to those fresh fuel price hikes that have come in. Let's also now tell you viewers in terms of how India looks vis-a-vis some of the other countries. Remember, when you're talking about a global shock, when you're talking about the Strait of Hormuz blockade, it impacts all countries. So let's put those numbers out to get a sense of where India stands vis-a-vis some of the other countries. Pakistan stands at 61%. That's the kind of petrol price hike that Pakistanis have seen ever since the beginning of this war on the 28th of February. For the United States, it's actually 46%, the increase that has taken place for their gasoline prices. Canada stands at 34%. That means a third of the prices have actually gone up. It's pretty much the same story for South Africa as well. For China, it's about a quarter. That is 25% has been the kind of hike. For United Kingdom, that stands at about one-fifth almost, which is 19% has been the increase that has taken place. Japan is up 10%. Indonesia is at about 7%, pretty much the same as India. Brazil is at 6%, a little lower. And as far as India is concerned, that now stands at 7.7%. This is petrol prices. Diesel prices is a little higher. Let's put that numbers out for you as well. The diesel price hike, Indonesia stands at 91%. That's what it's looking. The numbers are equally alarming for some of the other countries. South Africa, 64%. Pakistan, 50%. For US, that number is about 48%. United Kingdom is 33%. Canada, 32%. China is, again, 28%. Brazil stands at about 11%. Japan is at 11%. Brazil, I beg your pardon, is at 17%. And India stands at about 8.5%, 8.6% to be precise. So again, this gives you a sense of how things are looking for some of the other large economies in the world. Because as I said, there is a Strait of Hormuz blockade, and that's taking a toll on global energy lines that have been paralyzed for 85 days in a row. All right, fuel price hike.

0: has, of course, triggered a massive political showdown. The opposition is slamming the center and hitting out at the center. Congress party questioned the government's policies and argued that the government only cared about businesses and not common people. As far as DMK and UBT is concerned, they said that the BJP is unable to run the government and has been dishonest with the Aam Aadmi. Meanwhile, BJP has defended the move. It has defended by saying that the situation is due to global factors. Says that some price hike was inevitable. Consequently, only a minor or a minimum increase has actually taken place and has been passed on to the consumers. That's what the BJP has been saying. And of course, you heard the other side, which is of course the opposition parties as well. Let's play out some of those important reactions for you.
1: सारा दुनिया की तरफ नज़र बुलाई एकदम, पिछले तीन चार साल से क्या चल रहा है। कुछ देशों में तो पेट्रोल डीजल मिलता ही नहीं है, रात रात भर लोग लाइन में खड़े रहते हैं। लेकिन माननीय मुख्यमंत्री ने, माननीय 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
2: When to be closed? When the crude oil is allowed to come in the Hermes way, why are you increasing? You have to justify giving, even if there is any problem, that must be absorbed by the government and people must be given welfare schemes. When people are not even digesting the second time increase, you have increased the third time. It means when there are no election, you don't mind increasing any price to the people.
3: War अभी तो रुका हुआ है। सत्य परिस्थिति ये है कि जो वेस्ट एशिया या मिडिल ईस्ट हम जैसे कहते हैं, वो वॉर अभी तो रुका हुआ है। टेंशन बिल्कुल जारी है, लेकिन वॉर तो रुका हुआ है, थमा हुआ है। इसी परिस्थिति 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
4: Very, very unfair. We don't know. I think we are looking like at a bottomless pit. We don't know how much it will raise. Probably the government should give clarity. This is not on market conditions because the crude price has come down, but the petrol prices here are going up. What is the government trying to do? Let them be upfront and inform the people of this country how much should we expect, how much until it will go. Will the petrol prices ever come down? Because there are no elections around until Uttar Pradesh elections in 2027. So what is the government? I think they should take the people into confidence, inform the country what are they planning to do. These kind of knee-jerk actions are going to affect the common man and the economy.
0: Turning attention to Karnataka, Game of Thrones. Well, the long-running power tussle might finally be nearing a conclusion. Chief Minister Siddaramaiah has been summoned to Delhi for a crucial meeting with Congress High Command tomorrow. Meanwhile, D.K. Shivkumar's statement has added yet another layer of intrigue to the reshuffle buzz, saying that he has no information whatsoever with regard to this particular invitation. Sources also suggest that the outcome of the Delhi meeting could decide whether Siddaramaiah continues as the chief minister or whether that leadership debate actually then leads to something. Congress leaders are closely watching the high-stakes talks as suspense over Karnataka's political future actually continues. And in fact, we're going to try and connect with my colleagues in just a bit. But first, listen in to some reactions that have been coming in on that story.
5: Meeting chief minister. ಅದು ನಾಳೆ ಬೆಳಿಗ್ಗೆ ಮೀಟಿಂಗ್ ಇದೆ, ಎಸ್ ಐ ಆರ್ ಇದೆಯಲ್ಲ ಅದರ ಬಗ್ಗೆ ಎಲ್ಲ ಮೀಟಿಂಗ್ ಮಾಡ್ತಾ ಇದ್ದೀವಿ.

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1: All right, before we get in, Ritu, let me first tell our viewers exactly what is it that Siddaramaiah is actually now seeking. This simmering leadership tussle, what is the latest and where do things stand? Now, Siddaramaiah, of course, wants a cabinet reshuffle. He wants to make way for new MLAs in the cabinet, fill vacant ministerial posts. All of this, of course, is an attempt to solidify his position as the chief minister in the wake of those simmering tensions with regard to the leadership tussle with D.K. Shivkumar. In fact, he also will gain even if leadership decision is deferred, because if he has more of these changes, then it strengthens his position. Delay any change till, of course, local body polls actually take place. This is what Siddaramaiah would actually want as the best case scenario. Now, what exactly is it that D.K. Shivkumar is now seeking? He is seeking that the high command honours the promise with regards to chief minister chair. That, of course, is the reason why this leadership tussle continues to remain. In fact, enough time he wants as the chief minister in this term to really be able to prove himself, have a certain, you know, legacy attached to it, something that he doesn't want should come so late in the tenure of the Congress government that D.K. Shivkumar doesn't really have much time to be able to implement any signature deals or signature policies. He wants a new cabinet under his leadership. He's ready to give up the position of KPCC president, in fact, he feels that he has proven himself in the elections as the Karnataka Pradesh Congress Committee chief, and he's willing to let go of that and become the chief minister. This is where things stand. This is where what the two leaders really want. How does that happen, really? What happens next? Ritu, of course, filling us in with that answer. Go ahead, Ritu.
2: Well, you see, as you rightly pointed out, the suspense over here in Karnataka has now all set, you know, started once again therein. Now you have the Karnataka Chief Minister Siddaramaiah, who's in fact been called to Delhi by Rahul Gandhi. Now we're going to see him leaving to Delhi tonight, and what kind of discussion really is going to take place tomorrow around, you know, in the afternoon is what we are learning through our sources, that all likely that he will be having a discussion with the party high command. Now the suspense over here is about, you know, multiple things. One, of course, is it about the leadership change? Secondly, it's whether it is about the cabinet reshuffle, discussions are going to take place around that. Or thirdly, you see, it's also the Rajya Sabha elections that are approaching very closer as well. So all that, whether the party really wants to make a discussion, have a discussion on this particular topic as well, so that remains to be seen. But of course, the way that the call has been made to Siddaramaiah has created a lot of, you know, curiosity among the political circle as well, because you've been having constantly various leaders from the Congress itself who have often come out on camera, on record, in fact, to openly state that they deserve a chance at this point in time. Already the government has completed 3 years. Just 2 more years left, and you see the party will really have to work hard to bring back the party into the power. Now, to that to happen, you see the high command will have to take a call over here to boost them up somewhere, you know, to make them happy as well, because they would have also made certain commitments to their leaders and the party workers as well at the ground level. Now, so for that reason, the change is certainly very important. But over here, again, you see, since the D.K. Shivkumar's team has still not been making it clear whether he has really got a call towards Delhi as well, because the kind of body language that one can really see at this point in time, even for that matter, you know, the soundbite that we played for our audience as well, we can see how that the body language of D.K. Shivkumar looks quite uncomfortable with the kind of political developments that are taking place, you know, in Karnataka, how that, you know, he has really not received a call so far. The kind of clarity has not been provided to him as well. So the kind of body language that one can really see also speaks a lot as well at this point in time in a political scenario like that we are talking about. Because for a very long time, you see, the leadership change has been in the discussion. We, of course, have had the party high command earlier in the past, you know, stating about it, saying that there's already a powerful government in the state. There doesn't, the point of leadership really does not arise as well. But at this point in time, it's not about the, you know, the thoughts of the senior leader. It's about the kind of pressure that's getting mounted by the Congress, you know, many leaders from both the camps. So that's where the change is really being, you know, will really have to happen as well. Now, how did the high command really takes a call in Delhi, that needs to be seen. Back to you.
1: All right, Ritu, I'm going to keep coming back to you as and when there are updates on that simmering leadership tussle in Karnataka. Shifting focus now from Karnataka on to Tamil Nadu, where a fresh political flashpoint has erupted between the DMK and Congress after Udayanidhi's Stalin blamed the Congress for BJP's rise in India. The remarks triggered a sharp counter from Congress leaders who accused the DMK of actually surviving on alliance politics. In fact, Udayanidhi Stalin claimed it is the Congress and not the, you know,

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5: Across the country, he has tracked the pulse of power from Washington to Korea. 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
2: 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The straits cannot continue to be closed.
1: The import of American oil is important for India, particularly because of the situation.
2: India wants to diversify its energy. We want to diversify the countries we export to.
1: There is also an issue of visas for Indians. They have to come back to India for green cards now. Why has America taken this decision?
2: Well, it's not about India. It's about the whole world. Anytime you reform a system, there's going to be some disruptions. There's going to be some hiccups.
1: How did the meeting with the Prime Minister go? What did you discuss?
3: Relationship between the President, President Trump, and Prime Minister Modi. I think that always makes it easier to have these meetings because of the personal affinity they have to one another.
1: Thank you very much for
2: doing
1: this interview.
2: Thank you.
1: Thank you very much.
0: मीठा या नमकीन, चाहे जैसे खाओ, 100% सूजी से बनी आर प्योर वर्मिसली, स्वादिष्ट सेहतमंद हर रोज।
4: महल वेरी शॉर्टली एंड those are of course live visuals coming in. In fact, listen in to what Marco Rubio said and then I'm going to connect with my colleague Tanushka Datta, who's in fact standing by to get us more details from ground.
5: I never been there. I heard the only one I ever knew about was the one in New Jersey that the president used to have.
6: But
5: no, look, it's one of the wonders of the world. I think it's important to show respect to the culture of the countries that that you visit. We have a gap in our schedule because the Quad meeting couldn't happen until tomorrow. So it was a good opportunity to see some of the cultural sites here and pay respect to this country. And to, I mean, we could, there's so much to see here. And so it's such a big country with a lot of diversity and a tremendous history. So it'll be a good opportunity to see something that is iconic for the country.
4: All right, let's get in Tanushka Datta, who's standing by, getting us more details from ground. Tanushka, we're playing out those live visuals of Marco Rubio in Agra. He's just landed. He will be at the Taj Mahal, and I think it's going to be a one-hour-long sightseeing visit.
7: Precisely, yes. Amid his maiden trip to India, of course, one of the major visits is at Taj Mahal, wherein I'm standing right outside the Taj right now. And U.S. State Secretary Marco Rubio is expected to be here any moment. He's just landed in Agra, as you were also mentioning. And this visit of his assumes significance amid growing strategic convergence between the two countries. Remember, the Quad meeting is also to happen tomorrow. And right now, the visuals that we're showing you is the road that leads up to the Taj. It's been completely cordoned off, but we do know that tourists are still allowed inside the Taj today. There's no such, you know, stoppage in terms of movement of tourists. But as of now, this is what we are at in terms of being outside the Taj Mahal, where the state secretary is expected to come in at any point. He's had these, you know, held these very important meetings with the Prime Minister and our External Affairs Minister as well, Dr. S. Jayashankar. And he's also went on to say that President Donald Trump is a fan of India and is a fan of Prime Minister Narendra Modi as well. He said that if that wasn't the case, then today he would not have been sent to India on, you know, this four-day country visit. And he's expected to spend an hour long at the ivory-white mausoleum
4: Let me play that exact soundbite of Marco Rubio. I'm coming back to you. Let's play that out as well. When he actually said that President Trump is a fan of Prime Minister Modi, he said that. Let's say that out for you first.
5: I gave him a chance to tell me that. That's not what he said. The president loves India. He said it last night. Were you guys there when he called in for the event last night, the 250? The president's a big fan of India, a big fan of Prime Minister Modi. I wouldn't be here if the president didn't want me to be here. He cares. He wouldn't have sent someone like Sergio to be our ambassador, someone who's very close to the president.
4: That's important. Yeah, the fact that, you know, there is

0: now a clear admission and acknowledgement that as far as the U.S.-India relationship and that bilateral partnership is concerned, both sides are looking to elevate this. And Marco Rubio's comments coming in about President Trump just reaffirm that, doesn't it, Tanushka?
1: Precisely, yes. And at this part, of a time where in India and US has seen a little bit of a rocky and shaky relationship, especially with respect to the tariffs, this sort of a meeting is very crucial. Remember last year in April, US Vice President J.D. Vance had also visited India and he'd also come to the Taj Mahal, which is, of course, you know, one of the major tourist destinations for anyone coming in, especially from abroad, and one of these top American diplomats as well. And we do also know of the many, you know, agreements and the conversations around trade that have happened between US and India in, you know, course of this meeting, of this visit of Marco Rubio. India has also signed a $500 billion agreement to purchase US goods in the next 5 years as well. A lot more happening in terms of the visa scene as well with respect to Indian students studying in America and the USA. And of course, moving forward, looking into larger conversations of the Strait of Hormuz also opening up. This is something that Marco Rubio has also spoken about and said that President Donald Trump is looking to form a good deal with respect to this, which would benefit not just US alone, but, you know, the globe at large at this point. Of course, we're still waiting here for Marco Rubio to come in, and whenever he does that, we'll update you. Back to you.
0: All right, Tanushka Datta joining us live from Agra, where Marco Rubio has landed. He'll be spending an hour at Taj Mahal. And then, of course, through the day, his itinerary will see him go to Jaipur as well. In fact, well, India gets what India wants is what Prime Minister Modi has said while referring to himself as a fan of PM Modi. In fact, this was US President Donald Trump who came live on a video during an event in Delhi that was hosted by US Secretary of State Marco Rubio. In fact, it was Ambassador Sergio Gore who hosted it, and there was admiration that was expressed for Prime Minister Modi. The event essentially celebrated the 250th anniversary of the U.S. Declaration of Independence, where Trump conveyed his message to Prime Minister Modi, saying, "I'm a big fan of PM Modi and that he can count on me 100%. That's an important comment that came in. U.S. Secretary of State Marco Rubio said that India and U.S. share strategic value, and President Trump is a big fan of India and Prime Minister Modi. Meanwhile, External Affairs Minister Dr. Jaishankar also hailed the bilateral ties and said that it is the democratic value that connect India and the United States.
2: I love the Prime Minister. Modi is great. He's my friend. And I just want to say a very, very good evening to everybody. It's morning here and it's evening there. And I just want to say you're great. And we've never been closer to India. And India can count on me 100% and our country. If they ever need help, they know where to call. They call right here. We're doing well. We're setting records. We have a record economy, a record stock market. And anything India wants, they get. And I'm a big, big fan of Prime Minister Modi.
3: Thank you, sir. Marco Rubio's here. Any advice for a great Secretary of State?
2: Well, Marco's the greatest, Dante. He's going down as the greatest Secretary of State in the history of the U.S., and it's good. Well, you have some big ones there. When you have Marco, Sergio, when you have Marco, you're getting the big stuff. Yes.
0: Turning attention now to news that's just coming in. Marco Rubio has commented with regard to the ongoing West Asia conflict, where he said that Donald Trump is in no hurry and he's not going to make a bad deal. Now, this comes just 24 hours after there were expectations and reports in the U.S. which said that there is some sort of a deal that could be on the table where the ceasefire could be extended by 60 days. Now, fresh commentary that's coming in. In fact, Marco Rubio has said that the president is not going to make a bad agreement. So let's see what happens. We are going to give diplomacy every chance to succeed before we explore the alternatives. As I said, U.S. reports have indicated and were looking at the possibility of some sort of a deal being signed between U.S. and Iran. That isn't the case at this very moment. Listen in to what the U.S. Secretary of State said there.
4: We're still a work in progress. As I said, you know, we thought we might have some news last night, maybe today. I wouldn't read too much into it. It takes a little while to hear back. So we

have what I think is a pretty solid thing on the table in terms of their ability to open up the straits, get the straits open, enter into a very real, significant, time-limited negotiation on the nuclear matters. And hopefully we can pull it off. It has a lot of support in the Gulf. It has a lot of support globally. Every country that we've walked through it understands it's very, not just very reasonable, but it's the right thing for the world to get done. As the president said, he's not in a hurry. He's not going to make a bad deal. I mean, the president's not going to make a bad agreement. So let's see what happens. We're going to give diplomacy every chance to succeed before we

0: हर पल मनाओ केसरी त्योहार। विमल
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0: Very good morning, viewers. You're watching NDTV. I'm Gauri Dwivedi. Let's get you the big headlines that we're tracking for you this Monday morning. First up, Karnataka power tussle nears climax as Rahul Gandhi summons Chief Minister Siddaramaiah to Delhi. Siddaramaiah is set to meet High Command tomorrow. Even as DK Shivkumar says that there's no clue of the Delhi invitation to the Chief Minister. DMK versus Congress playing out in Tamil Nadu as the former allies now are at war after Udayanidhi Stalin's dig at the Congress party. The grand old party has hit back, saying that Udayanidhi's words are unacceptable. Udayanidhi cautioned DMK against trusting the Congress again. Another fuel price hike hits consumers hard. Petrol diesel rates hiked again, fourth hike in just 10 days. Political showdown over fresh fuel price hikes as opposition up in arms slams the centre, says government focused on business, not on welfare of the Aam Aadmi. Delhi Gymkhana Club writes to the Land and Development Office seeking clarification on the centre's order to vacate land by the 5th of June, seeks alternate land locations. The club has raised four key queries as uncertainty looms over the relocation plan. U.S. Secretary of State Marco Rubio says Donald Trump is a huge Modi fan and that he loves India and Prime Minister Modi, highlighting warm ties and strong admiration between the two leaders.
1: Presented by Canara Bank. Together we can.
0: All right, breaking news coming in on the top of the...

0: bulletin. In fact, latest updates with regards to Karnataka power tussle, which has only intensified. Siddharamaiah and D.K. Shivakumar have both been summoned to Delhi. Viewers, this comes in the backdrop of the simmering leadership tussle that has been going on. In fact, the latest updates that are coming in is that both leaders are likely to reach Delhi by this evening. Even as the big question remains, will the chief minister be replaced or not? What happens to D.K. Shivakumar's concerns and the simmering leadership tussle between the two leaders? Let's get in Ritu, my colleague joining us on the broadcast for more updates. Ritu, fill us in. What's the latest that you have?
1: Well, you see, what I'm learning through my sources is that Karnataka Chief Minister Siddharamaiah will be leaving to Delhi today evening around 7 p.m. is that we are expecting him to enter to Delhi. Tomorrow, you see, he'll be in fact first going to Karnataka Bhavan, and thereafter he will be around, you know, in the afternoon is when that he'll be meeting the party high command as well. Now, the whole of the suspense is around, you know, multiple aspects over here. One, of course, it's about the leadership change. We've been seeing how that the talks has been for a very real, you know, long time right now. And all that, you see, the government has completed here 3 years now. That's the time where you have the D.K. Shivakumar's loyalist coming out openly stating that the high command will have to take a call and provide him an opportunity because he has proved it himself. But apparently, you see, what's really turning out at this point in time as part of developments is also that the D.K. Shivakumar so far has not received any call from the high command is what that we are learning now. Will there be an end movement calls that would be made to him? That needs to be seen. You see, second is also about the cabinet reshuffle. There's a tremendous pressure on Karnataka Chief Minister Siddharamaiah to push the cabinet reshuffle with the high command to ensure that there is some sort of a change that takes place here. And a lot of that, the youngsters get an opportunity so that that will somewhere, you know, boost them as well ahead of that of assembly elections here in Karnataka, because, you know, in a few months now, and whole of that focus is really going to turn towards Karnataka. And before that, they want this sort of a positive change to happen, which will really help them as well. The third point is also about the Rajya Sabha elections approaching closer, whether that the high command really wants to discuss Karnataka matter with Chief Minister Siddharamaiah first and then with certain other, you know, senior leaders as well. That too needs to be seen. But so far, you see, D.K. Shivakumar has not received any call.
0: Right.
1: And it is all likely that, you see, one can really make it out with the kind of statements that one has heard from the D.K. Shivakumar in the past. Remember, whenever we have questioned him, whenever the media had questioned D.K. Shivakumar about the cabinet reshuffle, he has always come out to tell one point out, saying that it's the Siddharamaiah who has spoken to high command about the cabinet reshuffle.
0: That's a very important point you're making, Ritu, but hold that thought. Let me get in Jainendra as well. Jainendra, you track the Congress party, you know what exactly the inner workings of the grand old party are. What's the thinking right now? Earlier, they were only calling Siddharamaiah. Now, they've asked both the leaders to come. What exactly is the thinking right now in the high command in Congress party?
2: Yes, my sources have told me that yesterday, Congress organization General Secretary K.C. Venugopal called first Siddharamaiah and then D.K. Shivakumar and informed them that on Tuesday, Congress leadership wants to meet them. And after that, both leaders are expected to arrive tonight in Delhi. And tomorrow afternoon, both leaders will meet Congress leadership. It is not clear that whether they will meet together or one by one. The big question is that whether Congress leadership will change the chief minister, because top Congress sources close to Congress leadership are clearly telling that party wants to change chief minister because of the age of Siddharamaiah. His government have already completed 3 years, and after 2 years when election will take place, he will cross 80. So leadership wants to change leadership in Karnataka government, and wants to transfer the baton to D.K. Shivakumar, who was leading the party's campaign 3 years ago when elections took place. And after election, D.K. camp claimed that leadership had promised a half tenure to him. And he started pressing for chief minister post 6 months ago in November last year when the government, Karnataka government, completed half tenure. So from then, this crisis is going on. Congress leadership last year, Congress leadership conveyed both leaders that this issue we will take after the Kerala and Tamil Nadu election. Now that the elections are over, this issue is now again on the table of Congress leadership, and sources are telling that leadership wants to change the chief minister. Whether they will take a call or not, it is yet to be seen. But not only if they will not change chief minister, then the cabinet reshuffle issue

0: they will have to finalize, because due to the CM question, the cabinet reshuffle issue is also on hold. So if Siddaramaiah will protest against this change, and then Congress leadership may work on plan B to put hold on CM decision, and then they will have to take decision on cabinet reshuffle. So both are important questions. It is not clear whether CM will be changed, but this issue will be discussed as far as my sources are telling me.
1: Right. All right. Remains to be seen whether that leadership change actually happens or not. But one thing is for certain, the high command is now looking at the possibility of replacing Siddaramaiah ahead of elections in 2 years. I'm going to leave it there, Jayaninder. Thanks much for filling us in with those details coming in, that big story that we're putting out right now. Viewers, Karnataka's long-running power tussle might finally be nearing a conclusion. Chief Minister Siddaramaiah has been summoned to Delhi for a crucial meeting with the Congress High Command, along with D.K. Shivkumar as well. Even though D.K. Shivkumar's statement has really added another layer of intrigue with regard to the cabinet reshuffle buzz that has been going on. In fact, sources suggest that the outcome of the Delhi meeting could decide whether Siddaramaiah continues or not, given the fact that he's crossed the age. He would be at the age of 80 when elections take place in 2 years. In fact, remember, this is Congress leaders are closely watching the high-stakes talks as the suspense for now continues. In fact, let's play out exactly what D.K. Shivkumar said there.
2: ಮೀಟಿಂಗ್ ಮಾಡ್ತಾ ಇದ್ದೀನಿ ಅನ್ನೋದಕ್ಕೆ ನಾನು ಚೀಫ್ ಮಿನಿಸ್ಟರ್
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1: All right, let's now tell you exactly why things are looking like they've almost reached the end and the Congress party will have to take a final decision. First up, why is it that the Congress cannot ignore D.K. Shivkumar and the long-running suspense that's been going on? He's a Congress loyalist, he's a party fundraiser, a key resource manager as far as the Congress is concerned. Most importantly, he's also a troubleshooter, someone who's actually taken the party out of some sticky situations in the past, and he's a very prominent Vokaliga face of the Congress party in Karnataka. Vokaliga is a very strong vote bank, has about 13 to 14% votes, and which is why D.K. Shivkumar is an important face there. Now, let's also tell you why is it that the Congress party has been toying with the idea of replacing but hasn't been able to do so far. Why the Congress cannot sideline Siddaramaiah so easily? Well, he's the most prominent Congress mass leader in Karnataka. He's essentially that big undisputed face with regard to the Ahinda face of the party. He's popular. His schemes, some of his welfare schemes are extremely popular, whether it's the Bhagya scheme or others. And he's actually been able to support the Congress parties, and he has support from Congress MLAs across caste lines. And it's not just, Ahinda or just a particular community, but across caste lines. And which is why any leadership change is something that the Congress is weighing in, keeping all pros and cons. On that note, turning attention now to more news that's coming in on the broadcast. Let's turn attention now to news that's coming in right now, where a 16-year-old boy has been hacked to death at a car parking lot of Meenakshi Temple in Madurai. In fact, that's the latest updates we have for you, that in the parking lot of Meenakshi Temple in Madurai, police are suspecting a previous enmity case, the reason why a 16-year-old minor has been hacked to death in Tamil Nadu. Atrocious case coming to light, even as investigations are underway. Let's get in Vijay Gopal, my colleague, to fill us in with what really happened here. Vijay Gopal, walk us through what happened. This is such an atrocious case that has come to light. A 16-year-old hacked inside a parking lot.
4: Kauri, that's right. As we speak, we only have minimum information from police official as the case is still under investigation. What we know so far is 16-year-old boy was hacked to death, brutally hacked to death near Madurai Meenakshi Sundaram Amman Temple, which is very famous temple in Madurai district. And it happened last night, and CCTV footage, police's investigation based on CCTV footages and all. But preliminary investigation reveals the police suspects the murder could have happened due to personal personal enmity. Remember, Madurai has one of the famous festival which is called as the Chitrai festival. During that festival, there was a clash happened between two groups, which now for that only the one group has taken revenge on that 16-year-old child. So these are all the information what we heard from police official as of now. We'll get more details very shortly. Meanwhile, on the other hand, opposition parties like BJP and DMK, ADMK have started to criticize Tamilaga Vetchikalagam government over the law and order situation. Remember, for the past 10 days, we have been reporting, we have been witnessing many such incidents. Either it could be sexual harassment case or drug issues and also murder.
1: In fact, Vijay Gopal, stay with me because I want to get in S. Sarvanan on this and his reaction. He represents the DMK. Joining us on the fourth line, Mr. Sarvanan, your first reaction to a boy in Madurai, a 16-year-old, hacked to death at a parking lot of Meenakshi Temple.
3: Yeah, see, this is unprecedented. These kind of murders within such a short span of time and the molestation charges. See, 2 days back, there was an incident in Sulur where a 10-year-old girl was sexually assaulted and done to death. And now this 16-year-old boy hacked to death, and two more persons were murdered in separate incidents. So in the last 2 or 3 days alone, the death count, the murders that have rocked the entire state of Tamil Nadu has gone up to, say, 6 or 7. The TVK government and their leadership is totally clueless. Let's not forget that Mr. Vijay, the chief minister, on his campaign trail, said this very same thing, that the law and order situation in the state of Tamil Nadu is very bad and please vote for me. I will change it. The women are not safe in the state of Tamil Nadu. Please vote for me. And he exhorted the young children, please, Nanba Nanbis, friends, please ask your parents to vote for me. I will bring about the change. And the change we are seeing. And all of them are questioning Mr. Vijay. Uncle, you said, please ask your parents to vote for me. We have voted. What have you done? You are not even coming out and meeting. You are not doing anything. You are just giving statements. Okay. Like the earlier thing which you criticized. When statements were issued in earlier incidents by our leader, it was criticized by Mr. Vijay. But now Mr. Vijay is doing the same thing. He's just issuing statements and he's not even willing to meet the press. Nobody else from their party is meeting the press and explaining what is happening. See, the people of Tamil Nadu...
1: Mr. Sarvanan, you've raised a valid point about the fact that this murder comes just days after that shocker that came to light from Coimbatore. So first Coimbatore and now you have this very, very shocking murder that's come to light from Madurai. In fact, the BJP has also trained its guns on the Vijay government. Your reaction there?
3: See, that's what. They've realized the BJP, which was keeping quiet for a long period of time, their leader has issued a statement. And anybody who's interested in the welfare and the well-being of the people of Tamil Nadu will condemn this. Another important aspect, in Sulur, where this 10-year-old girl was done to death. Another shocker is that she was cremated. Just a moment. She was cremated without the consent of her mother. This is reminiscent of what happened in Hathras.
1: Sarvanan, you raised a very valid point, and these are shocking murders that's coming to light. I'm going to get in Narayan Tirupati, representing the BJP, with us on the phone line as well. Mr. Tirupati, just a short while back, the BJP has tweeted, BJP leaders have tweeted, saying that drug peddlers, sexual assaulters and murderers have a free pass in Tamil Nadu. The state police seems to have learned no lessons from the past, and the new TVK government is yet to emerge from its celebratory mode and confront the grim realities unfolding on the ground. Your reaction to the fact that there have been successive, very disturbing murders coming to light?
5: Yeah, it is true that in spite of the lessons learned from last, the DMK rule, which has failed in law and order, containing the law and order. It is continuing. Mr. Stalin said DMK 2.0 will be there. That is what is happening in TVK rule also. There is no difference between what we saw in DMK rule and the same thing. The government has not taken any steps to control the law and order, to maintain the law and order, to prevent

0: Vaishnav Ram Tirupati for giving us that take, and that is the BJP's reaction to that shocker coming to light from Madurai. All right, in fact, in Tamil Nadu, a fresh political flashpoint has erupted between the DMK and the Congress after Udayanidhi Stalin blamed the Congress party for BJP's rise in India. In fact, the remarks triggered a sharp counter from the Congress leaders who accused the DMK of surviving on alliance politics. In fact, Udayanidhi Stalin claimed it is the Congress and not Modi Shah that is responsible for the BJP's growth in the country. Congress hit back, saying that the DMK has never won Tamil Nadu without alliance support, and warned that the party should not go about attacking its former allies. Meanwhile, BJP launched a sharp attack on DMK and said that DMK is making comments out of frustration and that they've already lost the mandate of the people. Listen in.
1: India vala bajaka udaiya vetrikku todar vetrikku na kuda modiyum amit shahum dhan kaaranam appdinu nenachittu irundhen. ஆனால் அதுக்கு காரணம் மெயின் காரணம் அவங்க கிடையாது, காங்கிரஸ் கட்சி தான் பாஜகவுடைய வெற்றிக்கு காரணம் அப்படிங்கிறத இப்போ தெரியுது. அப்படிப்பட்ட அந்த காங்கிரஸையும் நம்முடைய தலைவர் தான் தோல்ல சுமந்து கடந்த நாடாளுமன்ற தேர்தலில் சட்டமன்ற தேர்தலில் சுமந்துட்டு இருந்தோம்.
2: காங்கிரஸ் இஸ் தி பார்ட்டி விச் ஹஸ் ஸ்டூட் வித் டிஎம்கே இன் தேர் ஹார்ட் டைம்ஸ் அண்ட் வி ஹேட் ஷேர்ட் பவர் இன் சென்ட்ரல் and we had waited outside when they were having a minority government in Tamil Nadu, but we always stood by them. Even to make Udayanidhi Stalin as the deputy chief minister, we are also part of it, and to use this kind of hard words against Congress is unacceptable. Congress is a party which has always stood with the secular alliance. Therefore, we are very clear that there should be no backdoor entry of BJP into Tamil Nadu. Therefore, we were very clear that we wanted a secular front in Tamil Nadu. We supported TVK leader Mr. Vijay's government, and now with our support, with left party support, with VCK support, with IUML support, we are all clear. We won the trust vote also. Therefore, they are frustrated. The opposition leader is frustrated. Therefore, he is blaming Congress.
3: DMK has also started creating a narrative that this entire results are because of the Congress party, and so their convenient target has been Rahul Gandhi ji and the Congress party, which is quite natural. And to pep up their youngsters, instead of talking about what are the real issues within their party, it is quite unfortunate that they are started getting into this blame game. And this is quite natural for any party in India. Ultimately, when they are stuck with no answers, or when they are stuck with critical questions about their failures, they blame it on the Congress party or leaders like Nehru, and they blame it on various other historical factors.
4: People of countries behind the victory of BJP. In a democracy, people are the ultimate leader. People are ultimate. They decide whom they will elect. Here, due to misrule of DMK, due to anti-people politics of DMK, they lost the confidence of people of Tamil Nadu. On frustration, they are saying something.
0: Turning attention now to the Tushar Sharma case, where there has been an update, an important update, viewers, which is that the advocate for Samad Singh, husband of Tushar Sharma, has spoken to NDTV, and the lawyer has said that he will now not be fighting the case for Giribala Singh and Samad Singh. That's a very important detail. That is Mrigendra Singh, the lawyer for the family, that is Giribala and Samad Singh, has said that he suggested the family that Samad Singh should in fact surrender. And after his suggestion, Samad Singh did surrender. In fact, remember, there was this whole optics that played out where Samad Singh went, of course, to Jabalpur and then later was taken to Bhopal. The family, though, seems to have been upset by the suggestion given by their advocate, Mrigendra Singh, regarding Samad Singh's surrender. And which is why he is now not going to be representing the family anymore. Very important detail coming in.

0: there is now a clear and a very major rift between the lawyer and Samar Singh and Giribala Singh about what should be the next course of action. I'm going to play out some important sound bites. In fact, Samar Singh and some of those important sound bites, and we get in my colleague Tejshree Purandare as well.
1: You still continuing to fight the case for Mr. Giribala Singh?
2: Ms.
1: Giribala Singh?
2: No, ma'am.
1: I think we spoke to you a couple of days back. Till that time, you were her advocate, I believe.
2: Yes, now I'm not the lawyer.
1: Sir, were you supposed to represent her at Jabalpur court for the anticipatory bail plea?
2: No, that day I withdrew the matter and they were not satisfied with me. They have not spoken to me since that day.
1: So what was that matter for?
2: I couldn't understand. What did you say?
1: I mean, sir, what was the matter that you were representing her? What particular case it was?
2: That was the matter in which I had represented her in 2-3 matters. Okay? Some are things based. I withdrew the bail and I suggested them to surrender.
1: Okay,
2: they were probably not happy with me, yes.
0: All right, turning attention away from that story onto live visuals that you see on your screens. Marco Rubio, Secretary of State, U.S. in Agra. He is at Taj Mahal with his family. Those are live visuals coming in. There's also Ambassador Sergio Gore there. Marco Rubio's wife is there in those live visuals that you see. Remember, today is when he is going to be first in Agra. And then later in the day, he will be traveling to Jaipur. So in this sweltering heat, Marco Rubio is in Agra. That's a photo op that's typically taken by most people who do come to visit Taj Mahal for the first time. One of the wonders of the world, visiting dignitaries do take out time from their schedule to visit Taj Mahal. And that's what is happening right now. Live visuals on your screen, Marco Rubio in Taj Mahal. That photo op with his wife and Ambassador Sergio Gore and other dignitaries as well. That's the U.S. Secretary of State, Marco Rubio, in Agra. All right, there's a lot lined up for him today and, of course, tomorrow as well, when the all-important Quad Foreign Ministers meeting will take place. Today, of course, is when he will be first in Agra. Then he will be going to Jaipur, where he'll, in fact, be spending the night at Rambagh Palace and then heading back early tomorrow morning. Today is largely a day where Marco Rubio would be. It has been devoted largely to sightseeing, given the fact that his schedule does allow and his itinerary does allow for him to first visit Agra and then Jaipur, where he will be going at the picturesque Amer Fort as well, followed by Rambagh Palace. Right now, it's about an hour's time where he will be at Taj Mahal. As per the protocol, one wing of the Taj Mahal has been completely kept free in terms of security protocols and measures that have to be followed, given the kind of security measures that are in place with the U.S. Secretary of State Marco Rubio visiting Taj Mahal. Let's get in Tanushka Datta joining us live for more updates on this. Tanushka, about an hour's time is when Marco Rubio will be in Taj Mahal. Right now, he's seeing the place. Who all are accompanying the Secretary of State?
3: Precisely, Gauri, Marco Rubio, U.S. State Secretary, just went inside the Taj Mahal with an entire entourage of, you know, his team. And what we also saw is Marco Rubio coming in and waving at us. And he seemed like in quite a good mood with respect to visiting the Taj Mahal, the historic monument, a place where last year in April, U.S. Vice President J.D. Vance had also come here with his wife and children. And of course, this visit as well of the State Secretary is very important, considering the Quad meeting is tomorrow. And right now, the State Secretary is inside the Taj Mahal. He's going to go around the Ivory White Mausoleum for around an hour, after which he's expected to leave for Jaipur. Now, of course, this comes in into his 4-day maiden visit to the country. And today is more or less, you know, light on his schedule in terms of sightseeing and going to Jaipur thereafter.

0: But prior to these days, he's been having high-level talks and meetings with the Prime Minister. And he's also said that President Donald Trump considers himself a fan of India, a fan of Prime Minister Narendra Modi as well. And if that was not the case, then he would not have been sent here, especially looking forward to the Quad meeting that is to happen tomorrow. He's also held some high-level meetings with our External Affairs Minister, Dr. S. Jaishankar, wherein a lot of talk has happened with respect to trade as well. Remember, India and US have had strategic relationships. It was a bumpy road in terms of tariffs, but that's also, you know, something that India and US is looking forward to. Marco Rubio also described India as a cornerstone for Washington's approach towards the Indo-Pacific. So definitely very warm ties, and him coming over to the Taj Mahal as well, one of the seven wonders of the world, is a definitely a symbolic gesture and mark as well to India and US's ties. Back to you.
1: And, you know, Tanushka, he made a very valid point, and, you know, we're going to put out and play out that soundbite as well, where he said that when you visit a country, it's so important to understand the culture, the ethos of the country, and nothing exemplifies that better than Taj Mahal.
0: Precisely, yes. You know, the fact that it's not just a tourist destination, but the fact that such top American diplomats, whenever they come to India, fly into Agra specifically, you know, however long their visit may be. Even last year, we saw J.D. Vance not just come by himself, but with his two little children and Usha Vance, his wife, as well. So that was quite a spectacle, too. Even this time round, the fact that Marco Rubio's also made it a point to, you know, not just park himself in the capital, but also come neighborhood to visit Agra, not just the city, but also the famous Taj Mahal, and thereafter push off to Jaipur as well. Jaipur is also very culturally rich and significant to India and its, you know, culture and diversity at large. So it's really, you know, happening and important to see these top global leaders come in to actually pay their respects as well to Indian culture.
1: You know, it's interesting you made that comparison with J.D. Vance, who was here last year. And his itinerary also included both Agra and Jaipur in the sweltering heat, if I may add. But be that as it may, those are live visuals coming in of that photo op for keeps, which is Marco Rubio, his wife Janet Rubio, Ambassador Gore, in the backdrop of the picturesque Taj Mahal. So, yes, it's after Taj Mahal and after Agra, they head now to Jaipur, and that is where they will be spending the night at Rambagh Palace and will be back early tomorrow morning. Very important, Tanushka, you highlighted those comparisons with J.D. Vance, but to walk us through, you are in Taj Mahal premises there. What's this level of security, preparedness, protocol, all of that? Have you been able to speak to anyone there?
0: Well, yes, you know, definitely very high-level security here, not just from, you know, our side. There's UP police, there's a district magistrate here, but also Marco Rubio's team also present here, his security also present here. And definitely inside, of course, most of the security personnel have gone inside now with Marco Rubio. There's CISF forces also that were present here. Now, the road that leads up to the Taj has been cordoned off, but that is just for now, just for this bit that Marco Rubio is inside visiting, and tourists have not been barred from entering or visiting the Taj today, which is unusual, but to maintain normalcy and, of course, the everyday hustle and bustle of the Taj, tourists are still around us and ongoing and also going about their visits to the Taj, while Marco Rubio, the U.S. State Secretary, is present inside as well with his wife. And, of course, as you were also mentioning, that iconic photograph in front of the Taj is definitely something that it's not, be it, you know, these diplomats, or it even goes back to Princess Diana. Even she was here on that bench. That iconic image is something that everyone is out to get out here at the Taj.
1: And, you know, some of those visuals show about how Marco Rubio and his wife are being told about the history, the significance of Taj Mahal there. They were being told by the locals there. I'm sure they're being apprised of the beauty, the magnificence of Taj Mahal, the history behind it, the time it took for it to get constructed, and why it is one of

0: the wonders of the world, isn't it, Tanushka?
1: Precisely, yes. Not to forget, I mean, this is no new knowledge to all of our viewers here, that this is the mausoleum and the tomb wherein the Mughal emperor Shah Jahan built it for his wife, late wife Mumtaz Mahal, where Mumtaz Mahal's tomb lies here, rests here alongside her husband Shah Jahan's tomb as well. And that is, of course, dates back to the 1600s of the Mughal Empire time, wherein this was built by Shah Jahan, by, you know, just impossible numbers of laborers. There's so much lore that is also behind how this was built. It's an ivory white marble structure, and this area, of course, even the minarets that are on all four corners of the Taj are also iconic, because, you know, they're known to like be earthquake proof, that supposing, you know, something is to happen, a disaster of sorts, and it won't fall onto the mausoleum, but it'll fall outside of the mausoleum so as to secure the mausoleum structure. Now, of course, it's also surrounded by little ponds and, you know, these waterways, because the Mughals at that point in time were also very proper of the, you know, geography and the climate of the place. Even right now, of course, it's scorching heat here, and that's something that Marco Rubio and his wife also must be facing on the inside. But beautiful gardens and greenery surrounding on the inside, the bench where he's sitting with his wife at this point, the visuals that you're seeing on your screens right now, and of course the beautiful and majestic Taj Mahal at the backdrop.
0: Indeed, the beautiful, majestic Taj Mahal in the backdrop. And in fact, you know, it's been a very interesting itinerary for Marco Rubio, isn't it? He first landed in Kolkata. He is in Delhi. Then, he was in Delhi. Then today he's in Agra. He will be in Jaipur. I mean, you know, he's essentially been actually, it's a very interesting itinerary for the Secretary of State.
1: What's particularly interesting, Gauri, you mentioned Kolkata as well. I believe that this is the first diplomat of sorts who's made a visit to an eastern metropolis city in our country. Calcutta has never before been on the itinerary for any such diplomat. But the fact that Marco Rubio went out there and visited the Sisters of the Missionary, visited Mother Teresa's missionary, is definitely a big message that is also going out with respect to the growing importance of not just the city and the state at this point, but also the fact that he put in, you know, an effort to go to an eastern city in our country and visit the missionaries there. So definitely that was a, you know, very interesting footnote on his itinerary, to make a visit to the missionaries in Calcutta. And thereafter, of course, the high-level dialogues happening from the powers of corridors of power in New Delhi with the Prime Minister and our External Affairs Minister as well. Last night also at the U.S. Embassy, there was, of course, a lot happening in terms of celebrations as well. And today he's in Agra. He'll be moving on to Jaipur. 4 days, very packed 4 days that Marco Rubio has had. And tomorrow, of course, the Quad meeting. All eyes are also on that meeting and what comes out of that meeting.
0: You know, when visiting dignitaries typically visit Taj Mahal, it is essentially about as much a gesture of diplomatic goodwill as it is a gesture of cultural appreciation, both of which was aired and voiced by Marco Rubio when he was emplaning for Agra. Let's play that soundbite for you viewers, where he said and he spoke about why it is important to visit such places, because at the end of the day, it is about diplomatic goodwill, it's about cultural appreciation. And the fact that, you know, when you talk about Taj Mahal, it is a UNESCO World Heritage Site. It is recognized globally as a masterpiece when it comes to architectural marvel. It is iconic symbol of love and romance. And that's the reason why dignitaries around the world, when they visit India, they do try and go to Taj Mahal. And that's why you see those visuals there on your screen, so vivid. Beautiful visuals coming in there of Marco Rubio and his wife in that picturesque moment with Taj Mahal in the backdrop. In fact, Tanushka, I was coming to just that. You know, this is as much about diplomatic goodwill as it is about cultural appreciation.
1: Precisely, Gauri. Yes, in this, the fact that, you know, a top American diplomat has come in, and he's also in his visit said how India is important.

0: to the U.S. and how, you know, the strategic ties in this bond with India is not just of today or tomorrow. It's of generations, of years at this point. And him coming in, not just at Delhi for all the, you know, diplomatic talks, but also coming down here to Agra, visiting the Taj Mahal, marking it, you know, important on his itinerary to come here to understand and marvel at the cultural value and the significance that this UNESCO World Heritage Site holds for us, one of the seven wonders of the world at this point, and how it's been preserved and conserved also over the years. Truly an architectural marvel, as you were also mentioning. And this is something that every bureaucrat, every diplomat, every minister who comes to India or, you know, part of their maiden visit makes it a point to come to Taj Mahal and marvel at the beauty of Taj Mahal as well. So in terms of, you know, all of these very serious talks of diplomatic concerns of the world and the stage at large, there's also this, you know, aspect of gracing presence and value to the culture of the country, the culture of India. We're a very culturally diverse country, and Taj Mahal is symbolic of that cultural identity in Uttar Pradesh, in Agra. You know, the symbol of love stands tall, wherein Mughal Emperor Shah Jahan built this for his beloved wife Mumtaz Mahal.
1: All right, as I said, those are live visuals coming in. Viewers, if you're tuning in right now, what you see on your screens are visuals of Marco Rubio in Taj Mahal. Today he is pretty much on a sightseeing tour, first to Taj Mahal in Agra and then to Jaipur, where he will be visiting another equally historic site, and that is the Amer Fort in Jaipur. On your screens right now, the first stop today, which is Agra, Taj Mahal, as we've been saying, as much about cultural diplomacy as it is about knowing the history and culture of India, the historical significance of Taj Mahal, the architectural splendor that you see behind Marco Rubio and his wife Janet Rubio is what visiting dignitaries, visiting heads of state, royals, all of them come to see firsthand. And that's exactly what Marco Rubio is also looking at, the historical significance of Taj Mahal, 17th century UNESCO World Heritage Site, something that essentially gives people and visiting dignitaries a sense of India's vast culture, history, civilization, all of it coming together in Taj Mahal. But as I said, first stop today for him, the second being Amer Fort, which will be in the second half of the day. And one can't miss the fact that this is happening in sweltering heat, more so since Marco Rubio himself made a mention of Delhi's heat just 2 days back in Delhi, when he said that he's cut short a program or speech because of how hot it is. Be that as it may, he's braving that heat today because he and his wife are at one of the world's most iconic sites, which is a symbol as much of India's history as it is of love and romance. So which is why the two of them are getting that typical iconic picture with Taj Mahal in the backdrop. They've also been apprised of the significance of Taj Mahal, the global prominence that the UNESCO World Heritage Site has seen, because every visiting dignitary has actually tried to make a stop at the Taj Mahal. On that note, a quick break. We return with more on the other side. Stay with us.

0: Turning attention now to the other big story of the day. In fact, fuel prices have been hiked again for the fourth time in last 10 days. Petrol and diesel prices have been increased by 2.61 rupees per litre, and in fact 2.71, that is 2.71 rupees per litre on average. In the last 10 days, the fuel prices have actually been increased by 7.5 rupees per litre. And in fact, in the national capital, the petrol price now stands at 102.12 rupees per litre. In Kolkata, though, that number stands at 113.51 rupees. And in Mumbai, that figure is 111.21 rupees per litre. The difference in all these prices are on account of the state VAT, the state government's put and levy separately and differently. Diesel rates have increased by 2.71 rupees to reach 95.20 per litre, from 92.49 rupees per litre in Delhi. Meanwhile, as per government sources, India has emerged as one of the least affected countries in terms of retail fuel price hike, simply because of the fact that global surge has been unprecedented due to the geopolitical disruptions that have taken place. In fact, let's play out some important reactions that we've lined up for you with regard to the big story that we are putting out, which is the fuel price hike, fourth in 10 days.
1: Well, that's right. Within 2 weeks, this is the fourth time that the prices of petrol and diesel has been increased. We are showing you the visuals from a similar petrol pump from Noida sector 51. We can clearly see that the price has been raised for petrol. It has become costlier by ₹2.61 per litre, and for diesel by ₹2.71 per litre, making it the fourth hike in less than 2 weeks. Now, the latest increase is expected to add further pressure on the people and the budget, also the transportation costs, because most of the people who are working from Noida have to travel till Gurugram, and people are currently anxious about the kind of petrol price increase that can be seen here. We'll also try to speak to few people. Sir, can नाम है आपका?
2: सुशील कुमार सर।
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1: So we are seeing people who are quite anxious about the kind of price rise that can be seen here at the petrol pumps. This is now, you know, we have seen the kind of mixed reactions people have been given on the price hike that can be currently seen here. We are showing you the display board where the prices have been mentioned here of the petrol and the diesel, and people who are currently early in the morning getting their tanks filled so that, you know, they can in fact go to their offices. We'll try to speak to a few more people. Sir, what's your name?
3: Akash.
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4: Absolutely, and another substantial hike in the prices of petrol and diesel has outpaced the average wage income for as far as Mumbai is concerned and the common man. At present, we are here at a petrol pump in Mumbai, and to show you around, people have gathered to fill in their petrols, and to let you know, recently there were rumors that the prices for petrol, there's a shortage of petrol and diesel in the state. पेट्रोल और डीजल के दाम बढ़ गए हैं, पेट्रोल भरवाने आए हैं, क्या बोलेंगे?
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6: Here in Kolkata, the price of petrol is 113.48 rupees, while the price of diesel has shot up to 99.86 rupees, pinching the pocket of the Aam Aadmi, and even LPG prices have shot up. Let me just speak to some of the consumers here and how this is affecting their daily livelihood. Dada, petrol price, LPG jo badh raha hai, kitna mushkil ho raha hai aapko?
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8: This is the as for similar to other state as far as Chennai is concerned, this is the fourth petrol diesel price hike. We are right now in one of the busiest petrol bunk in Chennai. You see, as far as Chennai is concerned, the petrol diesel price is hiked by up to 2 rupees 46 paise. So Chennai, as far as Chennai is concerned, the petrol stands for 107 rupees today, and diesel is around 74 rupees. Though these are all the rates we here able to get it. Let's try to speak with some of the people also here. So this is the fourth time petrol and diesel prices gone up. So how this will affect public, general public?
9: It is definitely going to affect people, but the way the things are, the crisis and all those things are happening, I think we need to think wisely and, you know.
8: Okay. So many are expressing concern over a possible hike in essential commodities also.
9: Yeah. Naturally, that will happen because of that, the war that is currently happening. And yeah, we need to effectively use the fuel and all those things, try to go green and all those things. Yeah.
8: There is a request from Prime Minister Modi to use public transport and to other expenses also go reduce. So are you going to opt for public transport due to this hike in?
9: Yeah, we have started using that. Definitely. Okay. Yeah, we have started using metros and all those things. But yeah, definitely we need to, you know, cooperate and, you know, try to, you know, balance.
6: Well, the petrol and diesel prices have once again hiked, and right now we have someone to speak to us. In fact, that, you know, in the IT city, how is it that it's impacting the people, or what is their thought as well? So the diesel and petrol prices have hiked once again, fourth hike in the 12 days basically. What's your thought? What do you see? Because there's a global crisis as well that we are seeing. Yeah.
10: We can understand what's happening on the global front, but if I go back in 2014, the crude prices were not so high as that time, and I don't know, soon after the the elections, the every day it's like a slow poison giving us to a slow poison to us.
6: Prices jo hai wo bade hai sir, aap kya kehna chahoge?
11: It is necessary, no? When it is necessary we have to bear it.
6: But sir, there is a global crisis, you know, global crisis ke karan ye ho raha hai karke bhi bola ja raha hai. गवर्नमेंट बोल रही है कि वो अपना बेस्ट ट्राई कर रहे हैं, तो आपको क्या लग रहा है सर?
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13: है थोड़ा। Amid fluctuation in global energy market, in less than 2 weeks, there had been fourth time hike in petrol and diesel price. First time there was a hike on May 15 when 3 rupees increased on both petrol and diesel prices. Then second hike was on May 19. Third hike was on 23rd of May, and now the fourth hike. Or less, more than 2 rupees, there has been increase in price. This is definitely going to give a big blow to common man. It's going to put hole in their pocket and going to make an impact on their budget. Let me talk to the people here and try to find out what is their reaction, how they are seeing it, the increase in the petrol prices. कैसे देखते हैं जो ये एक बार फिर से पेट्रोल और डीजल के दाम बढ़ गए हैं, this increase in petrol price?
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15: Past 10 days, it's fourth time today the petrol and diesel prices have been hiked. In Jaipur today, 2 rupees 82 paise per liter the petrol price.

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9: 21 days in Kashmir. Unfiltered list of things I saw and observed on the ground.
10: Very special ground report from the line of control. There were some children who've lost limbs in the shelling.
11: For a country that has fought so many wars in the mountains and at high altitude.
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14: Let's begin with our top story, and politics has erupted over that fuel price hike. We're talking about the fourth hike in Delhi and the opposition up in arms as far as this is against the

0: इसको सरकार नहीं चलाना, अपनी सोशल मीडिया चलाना।
1: Can run the social media but can't run the country is what we just heard from Aditya Thackeray. Let's go across to my colleague Anushka Garg, who's joining us from a petrol pump here.

0: Hello and good morning. You are watching NDTV 24/7. I'm Radhika Ramaswamy. U.S. Secretary of State Marco Rubio in Agra to visit Jaipur later in the day. Petrol diesel prices hiked for fourth time in nearly 2 weeks to hit consumers hard. We'll get you all the latest, but first the headlines. Karnataka power tussle nears climax. Rahul summons Chief Minister Siddaramaiah, Deputy Chief Minister DKS to Delhi. Siddaramaiah DKS to meet High Command tomorrow. 16-year-old hacked to death in Tamil Nadu's Madurai. Miner's murder shocks the state. BJP DMK train guns on Vijay, says Tamil Nadu becoming safe haven for murderers under Vijay Sarkar. Another fuel price hike hits consumers hard. Petrol and diesel rates hiked again. This is the fourth hike in just 10 days. Political showdown over fresh fuel price hike. Opposition up in arms. Slam center, says government focused on business and not welfare. U.S. Secretary of State Marco Rubio visits Taj Mahal in Agra with wife and delegation. Agra showcases heritage to Rubio. Cultural diplomacy on display in Taj Mahal. U.S. Secretary of State Rubio says Trump is a huge Modi fan and that he loves India and Prime Minister Modi, highlighting warm ties and strong admiration between the two leaders.
1: Presented by Canara Bank. Together we can.
0: First up, a Supreme Court has begun hearing in Tushar Sharma case. In fact, Chief Justice of India making some important remarks, saying we are pained at how the issue is being handled. That's what Chief Justice of India Suryakant has said. This is in connection to the Suo Moto hearing that the Supreme Court has taken up. In fact, the matter has been registered as alleged institutional bias and procedural discrepancies in the unnatural death of young girl at her matrimonial home, and now it is being heard by the Supreme Court. Chief Justice of India Suryakant, they're saying we are pained at how the issue is being handled. In fact, the Supreme Court all set to hear today the Suo Moto case concerning the death of 32-year-old actor model Tvisha Sharma. In fact, she died at her marital home in Madhya Pradesh amid allegations of institutional bias, procedural irregularities. Now, Supreme Court has begun hearing this case after it took Suo Moto cognizance of this particular case. We are pained at how the issue is handled, is what Chief Justice of India has in fact pointed out while hearing this particular case. Tanushree is joining us. Tanushree, Supreme Court has begun hearing Tvisha Sharma death case. Of course, the court had taken cognizance, Suo Moto cognizance of this case, and certain interesting and important remarks being made by Chief Justice of India.
2: Yeah, so right now in Tvisha Sharma case, Supreme Court

0: court hearing has been started in Supreme Court, and talking about the Supreme Court, a statement has been coming from CJI Suryakant, where he is saying that we are pained at how the whole issue is being handled. And along with that, the counsel mentioned the plea seeking CBI probe into fake degrees of lawyers, as BCI chairman has said that 35% degrees are fake. And CJI Suryakant also said that there is no urgency in the matter. Also, talking about the Trisha Sharma case, Trisha Sharma, who was found dead at her marital home on her terrace. And after that, the family of Trisha were continuously fighting the battle, continuously asking for questions. And the first postmortem report, which came after the postmortem, they were not satisfied. And after which, they asked for second postmortem after second postmortem. Now, yesterday, the final rites of Trisha Sharma was performed. The family of Trisha Sharma is currently present at the Bhadbhada Vishram Ghat. And at the same time, the Supreme Court has also started hearing the case. The Supreme Court Justice Suryakant has also said that media should also be careful, because why the accused is being interviewed in this way. The accused, he is talking about the Girbala Singh, and also he's saying that we are slightly pained. We request media to not take statements of friends and relatives, because in this whole case, Tushar's family is already claiming that the whole case is from highly influential people. They are from the lawyers, they are from the family of judges, and they may influence this entire case.
1: All right, so important statements there being made by the Supreme Court Chief Justice. In fact, we are pained at how the issue is being handled, is what Chief Justice of India Suryakant has said. In fact, Supreme Court taking suo moto cognizance of this very tragic case. Also, Tanushree, if I may come back to you, if you can take us through the details as far as investigations are concerned, and you know, who are the witnesses that have been examined so far. We know for a fact that arrests have been made, and also that Madhya Pradesh government is seeking a CBI inquiry as well.
0: Yes, so CBI inquiry is also being asked, and because of this whole case, Trisha Sharma's family, they were continuously asking for the inquiry, CBI inquiry, talking about the second post-mortem. And also continuously we are getting the updates, talking about the Tushar, where he is giving the statement that we will speak with the CBI director today itself, and it is hoped that steps for a CBI inquiry will be initiated today itself. The former judge has been giving interviews in some or other channel of the deceased. We request her so many times to record her statement. She does not want to do it. We were okay to go to her place also, but she is not cooperating. This is a statement coming from SG Mehta, and the CGI is also saying that they do not wish to demoralize the police. The state has also requested a CBI inquiry, and we do not wish to order CBI inquiry on our own initiative. The whole entire case of Trisha Mehta right now has gained a national headlines and has been covering the entire time, because for if you're talking about the Trisha Mehta case, on 12th of May she was found dead hanging at her place, and continuously in this case Supreme Court has taken the suo moto, and today is also a very important case in this whole scenario, because today three places the hearing would be happening. And along with that account, the counsel has also mentioned the plea seeking CBI probe into fake degrees of the lawyers, as the BCI chairman has said that 35 degrees are fake.
1: Right, and also Tanushree, you know, the case has obviously sparked nationwide debate on dowry harassment, women's safety, and also accountability in investigations involving these influential families. And as you've been pointing out, multiple cases, multiple hearings also happening, but all eyes certainly on what the Supreme Court could perhaps say, or the observations it could make, and of course the order thereafter.
0: In this whole case, the dowry-related issues or the domestic violence pointers that have been given by Tushar's family. First of all, Tushar family was continually asking for justice on this, and police has also taken the custody of Tushar's husband. And now, since Supreme Court has taken suo moto in this entire case, Supreme Court may also be hearing on the claims that have been made by Tushar's family and the statements that are recorded of Tushar's husband.
1: All right, so those are the details we are picking up at this point. And as we've been pointing out, the case has obviously sparked a nationwide debate on dowry harassment, women's safety. Now the Supreme Court really taking cognizance of it. And Tanushree, if you could take us through, you know, the procedure after this, there is a possibility that the police will be asked for a status report as far as this case is concerned. Perhaps many from the family could also be called in. So if you can take us through what can be expected in the days to come before the apex court.
0: So in the next few days are very important for Tushar and Tushar's family and in this entire case, because police is continuously investigating the whole case. Police is questioning Tushar's husband. So, police has taken the custody and are continuously questioning on many grounds. The first of all, where he was for past 10 days, who he was seeking help with, and what are the statements given by Tushar's husband, because the CCTV footage claims something else and the statement he is giving in front of the police claims something else. There are many grounds that in which this investigation has to be done. Also, Tushar's family can also be asked for certain statements, for certain evidences from the entire case, because they were also claiming that Tushar was continuously messaging her parents that she does not want to stay, she wants to come back. Also, also recently, Tushar had the couple had fight on going to Ajmer. So there are many grounds on which currently police has to do the inquiry. Police has to question Tushar's husband, and in coming days, we can also see that Tushar's family can also be called for the evidences from the police.
1: Right, and also Tushar Sharma's last rites, remember, were performed in Bhopal after completion of the second autopsy, and several other legal procedures were also completed. Remember, the family was not ready to conduct last rites. They were seeking answers, they were seeking justice. Nearly 12 days after her death, the last rites were performed. So, Tanushree, if also you could take us through the evidence that have been examined by the police at this point that could perhaps be presented before the courts as well, as of now, as far as police probe is concerned.
0: When Tushar was found hanging at her marital home, first of all, the evidences were not provided at the same time. The evidences were found after 2 to 3 days. And now, since the second autopsy report has been prepared, the second post-mortem has been done. So the evidences and the measurements would be taken today, would be taken by Delhi AIMS team to back to Delhi. The videography that had been done during the post-mortem, the photographs that have been taken, and also the Tushar's family, which were claiming that in the first autopsy reports the height differences were there, because the actual height was not mentioned. There were certain changes made in the first post-mortem report. So when yesterday Delhi AIMS team was present in Bhopal, they did the second post-mortem. They did it under videography. They took the photographs. So today they would be flying back to Delhi with us with all the evidences, with all the reports, the lab test, and in coming few days it is expected that the second autopsy report would be coming out soon.
1: All right, so the Supreme Court all set to hear a Tushar death case. Several serious questions are being raised over the handling of the investigation and alleged institutional bias in the probe. We will have to really look at what the Supreme Court will say, what are the important statements or observations it will make in the hours to come. Tanushree, if you could also take us through the points that have been raised by Tushar's husband's family members also, because you know, one of them is is connected to judiciary, was a former judge as well. She has made some claims and allegations and some very shocking statements she had given to the media as well.
0: Swisha's marital home or her marital family were continuously making claims and talking about her mother-in-law, Gerbala. She was continuously claiming that Swisha was mentally ill. She had certain distress. She was taking medicines. And continuously, she was in contact with other people. Also, there are many statements that have been given by Gerbala during this duration of 10 to 12 days. And she had been continuously claiming that Swisha was not well. She was her behavior started to change. And Samarth also, during his interrogations in custody, he has told police that Twisha's behavior was changing. The couple had a certain fight, they had certain arguments, and when Twisha's pregnancy was confirmed, and then after pregnancy, her behavior was certainly changing. And also with that, the Solicitor General has stated that significant progress has been made in the case precisely due to the medical's media's intervention. And CGI has also remarked that they have also acknowledged that some progress has occurred because of the media, but we must refrain from creating any kind of the narrative. And in whole this entire case, Twisha's family are questioning the statements that were made by Twisha's mother-in-law, because after Twisha's death, when this this case took the media highlights, when this case took the nation's highlight, Twisha's mother-in-law, every time when she came in front of the camera, in front of media, she claimed that Twisha was suffering. She was mentally distressed. She was taking medicines, and she was her behavior was started changing for the family. And before the marriage, they thought that Twisha was her behavior was nice to Samarth or Samarth's family, but after marriage and few months only, Twisha's behavior started changing for Samarth. And when her pregnancy was confirmed, Samarth stated that when the pregnancy was confirmed, her behavior certainly changed.
1: Right, so a lot of allegations and counter-allegations being made by family members, and as we've been pointing out, this has led to a huge debate as far as dowry harassment, safety of women in their own household is concerned, and of course accountability as far as investigations go. Twisha Sharma's last rites performed in Bhopal after completion

0: that were raised or are being raised by Tvisha's family at this point?
1: Tvisha's family were continuously asking and questioning about these first autopsy reports, because Tvisha's family was saying certainly that the reports that were that came out of the after the first autopsy were not up to the mark and they were not satisfied, and that is the only reason why they were continuously demanding for the second postmortem of Tvisha's body. And Tvisha's body was kept in mortuary for past 12 days, and after 12 days of her death, the second postmortem was done. They were also questioning, in the first postmortem, were the procedures followed, were the legal procedures followed, were the procedures of videography, photography were followed, and after, when the second post-mortem was done, in second post-mortem yesterday, videography was done, photography was done, and when we had a conversation with Tvisha's parents, Tvisha's family, they said that now somewhere they are hopeful that now there would be justice to Tvisha, because Tvisha was not mentally distressed. Tvisha was continuously in contact with Tvisha's family, and on the day when Tvisha was found dead hanging at her marital home, she had conversation with her parents, and she had dinner with us, with her Samarth, and they went for a walk, they sat, watched TV. Everything felt normal that day, because Tvisha's family was also in conversation with Tvisha. But what suddenly happened, the CCTV footages were seen where Girbala was walking very calmly when Tvisha was found dead.
0: Right, and the case, of course, being heard under concerns relating to institutional bias and procedural discrepancies in the investigations. That's what has been said by the family members of Tvisha. Supreme Court taking suomoto cognizance of it, all set to hear the case, and some important remarks there being made by Chief Justice of India as well. MP government in a top court saying Samarth and Giribala not really cooperating, and also that they are giving interviews but not really facing investigating agency is something the Madhya Pradesh government, or rather the police there, have told the top court as well. So a lot of statements being issued there. We are pained at how the issue is being handled, is what Chief Justice of India Suryakant has said today while he was hearing this case. Of course, we'll have to see what happens in the hours to come. And also, Tanushree, if I may come back to you, as far as evidence is concerned, has the SIT really found evidence of physical assault or coercion so far? Right. If you could take us through the evidence that has been found by SIT. Has SIT found evidence of any sort of physical assault or coercion as being alleged by Tvisha's family? Right, we will go back to Tanushree in just a bit. And as we've been pointing out, this case really leading to nationwide debate on women's safety and, of course, accountability as far as probes are concerned. Tvisha Sharma's last rites were performed in Bhopal after completion of the second autopsy. At this point, family really seeking justice. Supreme Court beginning the hearing in Tvisha Sharma case. Supreme Court had taken cognizance of it. We are pained at how the issue is handle is what Chief Justice of India Suryakant has said. The case, of course, leading to a lot of questions being raised by public at large, whether protocols were followed, was she safe in her marital home? Her last rites, of course, being performed in Bhopal. The family had refused to take her mortal remains. It was nearly 12 days after her death that the last rites were performed. Supreme Court taking suomoto cognizance in this matter due to the seriousness of allegations and, of course, widespread public concern as well. An SIT was formed by Madhya Pradesh police after public outrage really intensified over Tvisha Sharma's death. Tvisha Sharma, former model actor, originally from Noida, was found dead at her matrimonial home.

0: in Bhopal on May 12th. Let me go back to Tanushree on this. Tanushree, if you can also take us through the evidence that have been found by the cops so far. Are there evidence suggesting any sort of physical harassment or coercion as being alleged by family members?
1: So when the Tushar's body was found and it was kept in mortuary, there were many certain questions made up by Tushar's family. They were asking that on her neck there were two marks of hanging. What are those two marks? There were some marks on her body also. So that is also a part of the investigation, how those marks came on Tushar's body. And along with that, the certain evidences, the lab reports, the lab tests were done by Delhi AIMS team yesterday that have been taken back to Delhi, and now it would be getting examined. And the second autopsy reports would be prepared, and after the second autopsy reports, it would be compared with the first autopsy reports, and that will certainly tell that are the reports similar or there were certain changes made in the first autopsy reports. Because talking about the first autopsy report, there were certain marks made which were found on Tushar's body, but that was not mentioned. There were two marks on her neck, and also the belt which was used for hanging was not found by the police, or it was not presented in front of the team which was doing the autopsy during the first time. So that is also a major concern right now that is presented, and now police would and the investigation agencies would be investigating in this direction also.
0: All right, so all angles being looked into as far as the investigations are concerned. At this point, we'll have to see what the probe will really reveal in the days to come. We know that there is a demand for investigation by Central Bureau of Investigation. SIT probe is something that is being carried out at this point, and Supreme Court, of course, taking cognizance. Also, Tanushree, is there a possibility that the Supreme Court may hand over the probe to CBI, because demand for CBI investigation is only growing?
1: In Supreme Court, the statement has been made that instead of doing it on the media, giving statements of the media, it is very important that the statement should be recorded in front of the investigation agencies. And the CJI has also stated that there is a law and procedure that has to be followed. And during this entire period, the CBI would be now... also, the investigation agencies has to take over, and they would be recording the statements, because they were continuously saying the statements that have been recorded in front of the media should be recorded in front of the respective investigative agencies, so that the correct justice and the correct reports can be made.
0: All right. Thank you for getting us all of those details. We will, of course, keep coming back to you as the hearing continues before the apex court. In fact, the investigation into Tushar's death has entered a crucial phase after a special forensic team from All India Institute of Medical Sciences completed the second autopsy and collected fresh evidence linked to the case. We learn that the second autopsy was done in the presence of family, and the report is likely to be out in 2 to 3 days. The AIMS experts also visited husband's residence to closely examine the suspected crime scene as investigators intensified efforts to reconstruct the sequence of events leading to Tushar's death. Let me go back to Tejshree on this. Tejshree, AIMS experts are visiting husband's residence to examine the suspected crime scene. So that has happened. Besides that, a second autopsy was done, and that report is something that we are awaiting. If you can take us through details as far as the probe is concerned, what is the kind of evidence that has been collected by the police so far, which could be helpful, before the Supreme Court as it starts hearing this Suomoto case?
2: Well, yes, absolutely. Supreme Court has taken the Suomoto cognizance of this case, and what we are also understanding is since the postmortem was completed tomorrow, and today the team of AIMS will be flying to the national capital, AIMS Delhi. However, in a couple of days, the report will be prepared. But also what we are expecting is the team will also be visiting the residence of Samar Singh, where this

0: incident took place. According to the family of Agrawala Singh, Twisha Sharma committed suicide, and she also in fact explained in a detailed manner so as to how and why it unfolded, and there is also a version of the family members of Twisha Sharma so as to what they have to say on this. They do not believe still that it's a suicide, but all things will be clear only after the investigation. However, the team will be reaching the residence and they will be collecting all the evidences, and they will also be in fact recreating the scene as well so as to what actually transpired on 12th of May. Back to you.
1: Right, so recreating the crime scene is something that is expected to be done perhaps today. In fact, as you pointed out, Tejshree's second autopsy was also done. Family had demanded a second autopsy and they had said that they will not collect the mortal remains until some of the legal procedures were completed. And 12 days after death is when her final rites itself took place. So clearly, Tejshree, this has led to a public outrage. This has sparked a lot of questions among people at large, and it's not just the family members of Twisha, but it's the public at large that are demanding answers and demanding justice.
0: Well, yes, absolutely. There is a lot of outrage as well, and not just within the family members of Twisha's friends and family, but also, in fact, amongst all those people who, in fact, have daughters and daughter-in-laws as well. Because, this case is not a normal case. We have been seeing that how there are several loopholes that have been, emerging out, the kind of statements that are coming in. And, of course, the kind of, say it be the digital evidences that are also emerging out. Remember that if we talk about what happened on the 12th May, the biggest question remains to be seen is, the time duration, because the family of Twisha Sharma says that she was very properly talking to her mother, speaking to her mother over the call at 10.05 p.m. and it was 10.25 around when they got a call about Twisha Sharma no more, is what Samad Singh's mother, Girbala Singh, told Twisha Sharma's mother. And then this entire thing started, a family coming in, and then the post-mortem was conducted. The family alleged that post-mortem was not conducted properly. Then such kind of statements being made by Girbala Singh, she was also in a way raising questions on character of Twisha Sharma, the one who is no more, who in fact is no more with us, raising several questions on her behavior, on her mental status as well, and also on the child, on the aborted child. And in fact, she also stated a very bizarre and disgusting statement about how this child did not belong, how in fact questioned the legitimate father of that particular child. So keeping all these things in mind, there was in fact a lot of outrage amongst the people about the kind of statement a person who held a very responsible position of a judge gave. Not just that, but also in fact remember that her very own son Samar Singh was absconding for around 10 days. Why was he absconding if they feel that everything was clean and clear? Where was he for these 10 days? And in fact, all these questions will also be asked Samar Singh during the investigation as well. Back to you.
1: Right, and Tejshree, important points there that you're making as far as statements given by Twisha's husband's family is concerned. He was absconding for quite some time before he was taken into custody. His mother as well making some bizarre claims and allegations as well. But if you can also take us through the evidence that have been found by the SIT so far, because there are allegations of domestic abuse, physical assault as well. So what kind of evidence have been found in order to ascertain allegations of physical abuse, domestic violence, coercion, and so on?
0: Well, see, now the case will be taken over by the CBI, and CBI will be start investigating the case from the scratch. So once the CBI takes over the case, then CBI will be first of all visiting the site. Then they will be taking the statements. They will also be in fact collecting the digital evidences in this entire case, and of course the post-mortem report, which will be playing a very, very important role. But if we talk about, as you asked, that that? What will be the evidence that, in fact, you know, that plays a very important role? Then the number one is the belt through which Trisha Sharma allegedly hung herself. Apart from that,

0: that. The second is the questions being raised on why there were multiple injury marks on her body. Number three, the call records as to why so many call records were made. Number four, why police did not collect the evidence at that particular point of time, why there was a delay in filing the FIR, why there was a contradiction in the statements given by Girbala Singh herself. And then apart from that, there will also be a cross questioning in between Samarth and Girbala Singh, because you know both of them have been giving different kind of statements. Something else is written in the anticipatory bail plea, something else is being said in the statement made by Girbala Singh. And in fact, just a some time back, in fact, what we also learned that there was a major jolt to the legal team as well of Girbala and Samarth, because the senior advocate who was supposed to represent Girbala and Samarth, who was Mrigendra Singh, is also in fact now not representing her, because while speaking to NDTV, he also stated that it was he who advised both of them, the mother-son duo, to that Samarth should surrender. And in fact, the family was not in the favor. And after Samarth surrendered, the family perhaps was quite upset by the kind of advice the advocate Mrigendra Singh gave. And since then, there has been no connect. And in fact, this is the second time that it has been happening in this case, that the advocate has refused now to take this case further. Back to you.
1: All right, Tejshree, let me also go to Nupur on this. Nupur tracks the Supreme Court for us. Nupur, Supreme Court beginning hearing Tushar Sharma's case, saying Chief Justice of India, they're saying we're pained at how the issue is handled. Also requesting both sides, Tushar Sharma's family and the accused in laws, to not go to media and make statements. Go to investigating authorities and give statements. We request media not to record statements of witnesses and make it into sound bites and so on. So a lot of observations being made by Supreme Court, and also saying that narrative is being created since her mother-in-law and co-accused Girbala Singh is a former judge there. So an important statement.
2: Well, Radhika, in fact, this is one of the reasons why the Supreme Court has taken the suo motu cognizance today while hearing the case and also recording the order. Chief Justice of India, Justice Suryakant, said that the reason behind taking suo motu cognizance was that a narrative is being created that since she is a former judge, and that is why judiciary is derailing the trial, taking note of the several statements made by the family, both sides of the family, Tushar's family as well as Girbala Singh. In the case, the court said that this is not the way how an investigation should be handled. They said that these statements that are being recorded in media should be given in front of the investigation agency, and nobody, including the media and the public, should prejudge an incident. So this was the major reason. However, the top court is not yet said that it is probing the CBI investigation as were the demands by the family of Tushar Sharma. The court has only said that the matter is now with the CBI, and they trust that the CBI will take care of the same, and also other legal remedies before both sides are open. That means the cases which are going on in the High Court against anticipatory bail granted to Girbala Singh and other such cases, other such relief sought by Girbala Singh's family, will continue to go on in Madhya Pradesh High Court. The entire case has not yet been transferred to the Supreme Court. Supreme Court's motive of taking this cognizance today was limited to the narrative being created. It has requested the media also to refrain from running statements which can of witnesses, important witnesses, and important and as well as the accused person, which includes Girbala Singh, saying that these statements be in public domain can affect a fair trial and can affect a fair investigation. So without expressing any merits on the case, it has asked the media to refrain from running statements by the accused person and also the family of Tushar Sharma.
1: All right, so Supreme Court there talking about the narrative, speaking about how Giribala Singh is a former district judge, and it is unfortunate that judiciary is derailing the trial. We are against this narrative. This is what Chief Justice of India has said. In fact, Nupur, if this is about the narrative that is being set, if it is to give some sort of warning to perhaps media and people alike, does that mean that Supreme Court will not be, tracking this case closely? Will it be seeking for a probe report from the investigation agency going forward?
2: Well, Radhika, this is exactly what we are seeking a clarification on, because as of yet, what the order has been recorded orally by the top court, it has not said that it will be probing the probe initiated by the Central Bureau of Investigation. In fact, it has said that it has immense trust in the investigation agency and also has trust in the local police, and it does not want the Madhya Pradesh police to feel demoralized by this transfer of the case. But just because the narrative is being created and there are apprehensions being raised upon the how the probe was handled, the CGI said that now the CBI should take over the probe swiftly. And however, no such statement by the court has been made as of now that it will be seeking the CBI report from the investigation agency. So it is not clear if it is going to be a court-monitored probe, as the court has clarified that all other legal options to go to High Court and to go to lower courts are open.
1: All right, so not sure whether it's going to be a court-monitored probe, but some important remarks there certainly being made. Let me go back to Tejshri. Nupur, stay on with us. Tejshri, the court said we request media not to record statements or witnesses, men make it into sound bites. Also going on to say that narrative is being created since her mother-in-law is a former judge. So Supreme Court there being very categorical as far as narrative and, you know, public perception there is concerned.
0: Well, you see, Supreme Court has also, in fact, stated that they were able to, take this case under consideration, or for that matter, they were able to take the suo motu cognizance of this case just because they came to know about this case through media. It was media who raised their voice. It was media, in fact, who spoke to the family members of Twisha Sharma. We, in fact, also did speak to the lawyer of Giribala Singh. Giribala Singh herself was speaking to the media as well. We tried to show, in fact, so as to what actually transpired on that entire day of 12th of May, in fact, in the evening of 12th of May. But now Supreme Court has stated that since the investigation is underway now, CBI will be monitoring the case now. So the media should not speak to either of the sides, neither the victim side nor the accused side for that matter. And they also stated that the families should also, in fact, refrain from giving any kind of such statements to the media. They want that it should be a fair trial. And also, in fact, the court stated that they do not want that there should be a narrative built on any basis. Perhaps they have stated that now onwards there will be no interviews or no statements be given from the side of family members of Twisha Sharma or family members of Samarth Singh. So all eyes will now be only on the investigation, number one, that will be carried out by the CBI. The team will be reaching over here as soon as it takes over the case. Number two, it will be on the post-mortem report. That will be, in fact, a detailed report that will be submitted, will be given out as and when the entire details are once completed. Apart from that, number three, all eyes also upon the anticipatory bail plea, remember, which is all lined up in the Jabalpur's court today, whether Giribala Singh will be getting anticipatory bail or not today. And also, in fact, the statements as well, what the family members of the victims and the accused have to say on the entire case, the recreation of the scene that will be taking place, the evidences that will be collected. So all in all, now all the eyes have turned upon the investigation that will be carried out by the CBI and then the post-mortem report as well. Back to you.
1: All right, stay on with us, Tejshri, as well as Nupur. Tejshri, in fact, spoke to Twisha Sharma's family members. Take a look.
0: There are a lot of sweetest memory as a dad you must be having, but what is the one that you'll always have close to your heart?
3: She was very caring, very caring. और वो जब भी हम साथ में रहते थे तो रात का उसकी एक habit थी कि जब वो सोने जाती थी तो मेरा माथा चूम के, मम्मी का माथा चूम के hug करके सोने जाती थी. वो हमें उसकी ऐसी sweetest memory है.

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4: है। Let me go back to Nupur, who is joining us from the Apex Court, where this particular matter has been taken up. Remember, Supreme Court has taken suo motu cognizance of this particular case. Nupur, if you can take us through details of what exactly Chief Justice of India has said. In fact, he had pointed at how Twisha's family or the in-laws' family shouldn't be making statements before the media, and media should also exercise some restraint. And there is some sort of narrative being set, and which is uncalled for at this stage, is something Chief Justice of India has said. If you can break this down for us.
5: Well, Radhika, first of all, in the order itself, the Chief Justice of India, Justice Suryakant, has recorded that reason for taking the suo motu cognizance was that a narrative was being created by, he has in fact cited several news reports saying that a narrative is being created in the media that because Giribala Singh was a former judge, judiciary is helping her derail the investigation. Now to allay all these fears, he said that he, even though he has all the belief in the police, Madhya Pradesh police, and the other investigation agency, the CBI, he said that let CBI handle the case for now. However, there is no clarity on whether the Supreme Court will continue to monitor the case as of now. Secondly, he has requested the media to not take statements from the accused as well as the witnesses. It has said that recording statements of witnesses and accused on media platforms can in fact lead to, can hamper the investigation. And it is better the family and the other, both the families go to the CBI for making statements rather than going to media.
4: All right. Thank you, Nupur and Tejshree, for bringing us up to speed with all that's happening in this very tragic case. CBI also may finally formally register the case today after receiving a notification. With that, we'll slip into a short break. More updates on the other side.

0: सुबह।
1: वाह मामा क्या स्वाद है।
0: अरे मेरे राजा।
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0: आर प्योर शाही पनीर मसाला, डिलीशियस हेल्दी एवरीडे।
1: Let's begin with our top story and politics has erupted over that fuel price hike. We're talking about the fourth hike in Delhi and the opposition up in arms as far as this is against the center, with Uddhav Thackeray Sena there saying the BJP does

0: Breaking updates, NDTV Newsbreak has been confirmed. Siddaramaiah has been summoned by Rahul Gandhi. In fact, Siddaramaiah is all set to meet Rahul Gandhi at 11 a.m. tomorrow. In fact, Siddaramaiah says, do not know the subject of discussion. Inspection will always be there. In fact, a long-pending cabinet reshuffle is something that could be on the cards, but that is something that's not officially confirmed at this point. But what we can confirm is that Rahul Gandhi has summoned Siddaramaiah, and this meeting is set to take place at 11 a.m. tomorrow. Let's listen in to what Mr. Siddaramaiah has said.
1: But I am invited, right? Mr. Venugopal called me and intimated me the date and meeting. Stipulations are always there.
0: We're joined by Ritu on this. Ritu, amid a leadership tussle that had been going on for several months now, Siddaramaiah being summoned, we believe that DK Shivkumar had, in fact, earlier said that he was not aware of this particular meeting. But if you can take us through the speculations at this point, and what are you hearing from your sources within the Congress?
2: Well, you see, you of course have the Karnataka Chief Minister Siddaramaiah. One, he has confirmed that he is of course going to Delhi. 11 o'clock tomorrow is when that the meeting is scheduled. Now, he had received a call from the KC Venugopal and he's been asked to attend the meeting. Now, of course, you see, he's maintaining that hole of silence when he was questioned by media about the cabinet reshuffle, or for that matter about the possible leadership change as well, or for that matter whether it's about the strategic meeting regarding Rajya Sabha polls as well. So he says that the speculations will always be there. However, since he's been now summoned, he will be going to Delhi and will be meeting the party high command. Now, what's really going to take place over there, that needs to be seen. Because, see, even till date now, you have DK Shivkumar, who's still maintaining somewhere that, you know, silence as well, where he's saying that if he's really called by Delhi, then he would be, you know, visiting Delhi. So far, he's really not given a clear colors on what his schedule would really look like tomorrow, whether he would be going to Delhi as well. So far, you still have DK Shivkumar maintaining that whole of silence as well. But you see, very important for us to try and notice over here is also about the body language that DK Shivkumar is carrying at this point in time. Somewhere that silence on his face is also visible. In fact, the his facial expressions have quite been different as well. Usually, he's a person who comes out while speaking to media, happily says that the good time will always arrive for him. He's also waiting for that auspicious time. But at this point in time, and Siddaramaiah has been called to Delhi, you have DK Shivkumar's statements being quite different than that of Siddaramaiah as well. Both the leaders' statements are really not on similar lines as well. So yes, needs to be seen that what's really going to happen in Delhi tomorrow. Whether it's also going to be about the Lok Sabha, Lok Sabha polls related. Meeting as well, whether there again the high command will really be speaking to Siddaramaiah separately, and all likely whether there would be a possibility that DK Shivkumar would be called then separately to be discussed as well. That needs to be seen, because you see, we have seen these kind of patterns in the past as well, ever since that whole of a leadership tussle has really started here in Karnataka. So because it's just not about the leadership, you see, it's also about the cabinet reshuffle. You have a lot of leaders from both the camps who are really mounting pressure on Siddaramaiah, saying that for him to push that whole of cabinet reshuffle card as well, even as that the Karnataka is soon going to enter into the assembly poll. So what's really going to pan out tomorrow, that will be interesting for us to wait and watch out.
0: Right, so all eyes on that important meeting between Siddaramaiah and Rahul Gandhi. We will, of course, track this closely with you, Ritu. Thank you for the details. Karnataka's long-running power tussle might finally be nearing a conclusion. Chief Minister Siddaramaiah and Deputy Chief Minister DK Shivkumar has been summoned to Delhi for a crucial meeting with the Congress High Command. Both leaders expected to reach Delhi tonight. Earlier, DKS had said he had no information about the invitation to Delhi, sources suggesting that outcome of the Delhi meeting could decide whether Siddaramaiah continues as the Chief Minister or whether the leadership debate continues. Congress leaders are closely watching the high-stakes talks. The suspense over Karnataka's political future continues. We have reactions. Take a look.
3: Meeting. ಎಸ್ಐಆರ್ ಇದೆಯಲ್ಲ, ಅದರ ಬಗ್ಗೆ ಎಲ್ಲ ಮೀಟಿಂಗ್ ಮಾಡ್ತಾ ಇದ್ದೀವಿ. ಜಿ ಬಿ ಎಲೆಕ್ಷನ್ ಸಿದ್ಧತೆ ಮಾಡ್ಕೊಳ್ಬೇಕಲ್ಲ,
4: Sabha elections have been notified. Council elections will be happening thereafter. Party continues to have consultations. So please do not speculate. I quash all other speculation.
0: Moving to news from Tamil Nadu, Tamil Nadu's law and order situation is under scanner after back-to-back murder cases within 2 days, one in Madurai and another in Coimbatore. In Madurai, a 16-year-old boy brutally hacked to death inside Meenakshi Temple parking lot. Meanwhile, a political face-off is erupted over both the cases. DMK and BJP have slammed TMK government for rising crimes. DMK says crimes are rising rapidly in the state, questioning how two brutal murders could take place within 48 hours, accusing the TVK government of being clueless about the worsening situation. BJP has also launched a sharp attack with Annamalai, saying criminals have been given a free pass in the state, alleging that Vijay-led government is still in celebratory mode instead of confronting grim ground realities. We have reactions. Take a look.
5: Yeah, it is true that in spite of the lessons learned from last, the DMK rule, which was totally, which has failed in law and order, containing the law and order, it is continuing. Mr. Stalin said DMK 2.0 will be there. That is what is happening in AVK rule also. There is no difference between what we saw in DMK rule and the same thing. The government has not taken any steps to control the law and order, to maintain the law and order, to prevent the crimes from happening, which is the duty of the police department. I don't think the lessons were learned. And still they are in their honeymoon period, they think. But this is not the thing. It's more than 30-35 deaths of murders have happened.
6: See, this is unprecedented. These kind of murders within such a short span of time, and the molestation charges. 2 days back, there was an incident in Sulur where a 10-year-old girl was sexually assaulted and done to death. And now this 16-year-old boy hacked to death. And two more persons were murdered in separate incidents. So in the last 2 or 3 days alone, the death count, the murders that have rocked the entire state of Tamil Nadu has gone up to, say, 6 or 7. The TVK government and their leadership is totally clueless.
0: With that, it's a wrap on this bulletin. We'll be back with more news and updates. Stay tuned.

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2: Navneet Sharma, the father of Twisha, joins me one-on-one for the first time.
3: 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They are chameleon people.
2: A brother, Major Harshit, speaks out for the first time on national television.
4: 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We are not stopping until the justice is served.
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7: Breaking news coming in. Samarth Singh has finally surrendered. These are fresh visuals coming on your
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2: Joining us live now for the first time is Brigendra Singh, senior advocate, appearing for Samarth Singh.
9: The girl has gone because of the pressure created by her own parents.
2: These are difficult circumstances, but the hard questions still need to be asked.

0: Centre has sent an eviction notice to the Delhi Gymkhana Club, which has sparked a huge political showdown. The government notice stated that the 27-acre land of the Delhi Gymkhana Club will be taken over by the centre on the 5th of June. It has also stated that the Gymkhana Club lies in a very highly sensitive and strategic area of the national capital and is now needed for strengthening defence infrastructure. The club authority has written to centre seeking a clarity over relocation costs, alternate plot and the future of the 500 employees of the club. Centre's eviction notice has sparked a political war of words, with the Congress claiming that the BJP is trying to wipe out the historic symbols of the capital. While RJD has stated that there might be involvement of big personalities that are actually eyeing the area that spreads over 27 acres and includes 26 tennis courts, 3 squash courts, then there are billiards room, there's a covered heated swimming pool and of course 43 cottages.
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2: Hey, good afternoon. You're watching Breaking Ground here with me, Divya Wadhwa. This is NDTV 24/7, and the fight for Trisha has reached the top court. And this is the Supreme Court now putting out a warning for the families of the victim and the accused against making public statements and by speaking to the media. That is what the Supreme Court has warned of. That is what the Chief Justice of India has said. We're going to get you all the details of what's happening in court. But first, the headlines. The fight for Trisha's justice has reached the top court, with the Supreme Court ensuring a fair and impartial probe, saying that the CBI team to reach Bhopal to take the case over. This is the Chief Justice of India there asking the family members of both sides not to make any statements to the media. And it's the Karnataka power tussle that's nearing a climax. Is that so? Well, Rahul Gandhi has summoned both the leaders, the Chief Minister as well as the Deputy Chief Minister of Karnataka, to the national capital, that meeting that's going to be held tomorrow afternoon at 12 o'clock with the High Command. A 16-year-old has been hacked to death in Tamil Nadu's Madurai. Minor's murder has shocked the state of Tamil Nadu. The BJP and the DMK training guns on the newly elected government of Vijay, saying that Tamil Nadu is becoming a safe haven for murderers under the rule of the newly elected chief minister. Another fuel price hike that is hitting consumers, hitting them hard, with petrol and diesel prices that have gone up by 2 rupees 61 paise, while diesel's up by 2 rupees 71 paise. This is the fourth hike in a matter of 10 days, taking the fuel prices up by close to 7.5 rupees since the 15th of May. And a political showdown over fresh fuel prices, with the opposition up in arms, slamming the centre, saying the government's focus on business can run social media platforms, but not really the government. Is the US Secretary of State Marco Rubio visiting the Taj Mahal in Agra with his wife and his delegation. Agra showcases its heritage to Rubio and a cultural diplomacy on display at the Taj in Agra. And U.S. Secretary of State Marco Rubio has also called Donald Trump a huge fan of Prime Minister Modi. Well, this was over a phone call that took place late last night during that event here back home in Delhi. Well, it was President Trump saying he loves India, loves Prime Minister Modi, and that he can count on him 100%. In fact, he said, what India wants, India gets.
3: Presented by Canara Bank. Together, we can.
2: Let's begin the bulletin by the CBI team that is expected to reach Bhopal in order to take over the case of

0: Swisha Sharma. Though do remember, it is the Supreme Court that's hearing the case as far as Swisha Sharma's death is concerned. So the Supreme Court, they're batting for a CBI probe in the death case. While hearing the case today, the Supreme Court has made serious observations and has ordered for an impartial investigation in the case. The Chief Justice of India also asked both families to refrain from giving interviews in media. The Chief Justice of India has also asked as to why is it that the mother-in-law is being questioned this way. She's a former district judge, and it's unfortunate that it's being that the judiciary is derailing the trial. This is what the Chief Justice of India has had to say. In fact, saying that do not make statements to the media. That is what the Chief Justice has said. And we have Tejshree, my colleague, joining us in order to get us details of what's happened in court so far. What is the Supreme Court really saying on the matter while ensuring that there is going to be a fair trial? Tejshree.
1: Well, absolutely. The Supreme Court has assured that there will be a fair trial in this case. But they have also, in fact, advised the family members of the accused and the victim as well to not to give statements to the media, number one. Number two, the Supreme Court has also, in fact, stated that the state government has already, in fact, requested for a CBI inquiry. So they are not going to, mention about CBI inquiry because that will already been initiated now. And what we are also picking up from our sources is that a team of CBI will now be flying from the national capital to Bhopal to investigate this entire case. So these were the important findings, in fact, that were given by the court today. Court, in fact, also stated that the manner in which the family members are giving the interviews to the media, this is also, in fact, in a way, building the narrative. Now needs to be seen, you know, that will the... This is an advice that's been given by the side of the Supreme Court. Now, what the family members have to say, they definitely have said that as the Supreme Court has taken the suo motu cognizance of this entire case, they do believe in Supreme Court, and they are very much hopeful that they will now get justice for their daughter. But again, the question over here is that it was media, in fact, you know, who raised its voice. It was media because of which this entire case came to light. It was media who spoke to the family members. Otherwise, this incident took place on the 12th of May. The FIR was registered 3 days later. There were allegedly loopholes in the postmortem report as well. And apart from that, there were bizarre statements being made by the side of Girbala Singh and Samar Singh as well. So these are... And Samar Singh, in fact, was absconding for 10 days as well. So it was because of media that we were able to, you know, highlight this entire issue. But now the court has asked the family members to not to speak to the media. But again, the question remains to be seen is, if not media, then who? Then this investigation will be taken forward by the CBI. The court has stated that let the law take its own course of action and let the family members give its statements in front of the investigating agencies and not the media. So what we are also understanding is the team of CBI will be flying from national capital to Bhopal. They will be visiting the incident site, will be taking the statements of the family members, will be examining the entire postmortem report as well, will also be collecting the digital evidences, and also, in fact, there will be a cross-examining, the cross-questioning will also be done. The victim's family will also be heard. The statements from the accused, Samar Singh, Girbala Singh, will also be taken.
0: Right, of course, you know, the Chief Justice of India, Tejshree, has said that some progress was made in the case because of media's intervention, media's narrative. But a narrative should not be created, and which is why no statements should be made to the media. Thank you so much, Tejshree, for getting us those details. We will come back to you. It's the Madhya Pradesh government there making explosive submissions in court, claiming that Swisha was living in hell and accusing the husband, Samar Singh, and the mother-in-law of not cooperating with the investigators. Meanwhile, as per the sources, it's the CBI that's preparing to take over the case and is likely to file a case today. And that is the latest that we have for you as far as the case is concerned. But let's also talk about the last rites. To remember that the body was in the mortuary for 12 days before it was finally cremated. Let's get you the very latest on what the family is saying with my colleague Tanushree.
2: has been done, and now Twisha's family is present over here collecting the ashes of Twisha. And from here, after the collection of ashes, Twisha's family would be taking the ashes to Rishikesh. Rishikesh is the place where Twisha used to love to travel during her vacation. She used to travel with her family, with her friends, and with her father. Rishikesh was a place which was deeply connected to Twisha.
1: Lot of sweetest memory as a dad you must be having, but what is the one that you'll always have close to your heart?
3: She was very caring, very caring. और वो जब भी हम साथ में रहते थे तो रात का उसकी एक हैबिट थी कि जब वो सोने जाती थी तो मेरा माथा चूम के, मम्मी का माथा चूम के हक करके सोने जाती थी. वो हमें उसकी ऐसी स्वीटेस्ट मेमोरी है कि जो हमें हमेशा जो है याद आती रहेगी उसकी.
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0: Right, as far as a court hearing is concerned, do remember the Supreme Court that is hearing Twisha Sharma's case. It's reached the top court, and it is the Chief Justice of India's observation saying that we are really pained at how the issue has been handled. An independent agency should probe the case, and which is why they are backing that CBI, you know, probe the matter. While Twisha has died an unnatural, painful death. That is the observation that has been made by the Chief Justice of India, while warning both sides to refrain from making any kind of sound bites with the media. Well, asking the families to refrain from creating any kind of narrative, even though the media has played a very huge role in getting the case as to where it is today. Do remember, it was the brother of Twisha who had been demanding that second autopsy. They refused to take the body home. They refused to cremate the body. Now, finally, after that second autopsy has been conducted and the final rites have taken place, now the incident is going to be probed. The incident will be probed impartially. That is the assurance that is being given by the Supreme Court of India. On the other side, it is the Madhya Pradesh government in top court which has in fact said that both the husband and the mother-in-law have not been cooperating. The mother-in-law has been giving interviews but has not been facing us. Twisha was living in hell. That was those messages that her parents and her family members received, her friends included. Now, it is the mother-in-law who targeted the character of Twisha. That character assassination is being questioned by the court as well. Better to have a divorced daughter than a dead one. That is the case that the Madhya Pradesh government is making against those accused. Let's just also get you more details as in regard to the Twisha case. The investigation into the death has entered a very crucial phase after a special forensic team from the All India Institute of Medical Sciences completed that second autopsy. They collected fresh evidence linked to the case. Now, that second autopsy was done in the presence of the family. The report takes time. It's going to take another 2 to 3 days before it can be established as to what led to the death of Twisha Sharma. The AIIMS experts have visited the residence as well. This is the marital home of Twisha, the house of Samarth Singh, in order to examine the suspected crime scene. As investigators have intensified their efforts to reconstruct the sequence of events that led to the death of Twisha. Sources are indicating that Samarth could be taken to the location for detailed questioning and possibly to recreate the crime scene.
6: और मैं सभी भाइयों का सभी मेरे मीडिया कर्मियों का सभी लोगों का मैं आपको बहुत धन्यवाद देता कि उसको न्याय मिलेगा. और ये कि त्विशा एक इसने तो मुझे शहर लगे केस आप दोनों के एफर्ट से ये एक बहुत बड़ा एग्जाम्पल चेक पे रहेगा मजीद चेक पर पर न्याय व्यवस्था पर दबोचों को बढ़ा देगा. ये सुप्रीम कोर्ट ने और सीबीआई ने वो संज्ञान लिया है, ये अत्यंत ही बहुत ही अच्छा लग रहा है, हम सभी को एक उम्मीद बढ़ेगी।
0: Raising hopes not just of the family but all those supporting Twisha to get justice.

0: in this case. So her last rites were held yesterday. This was in Bhopal. While there were heartbreaking scenes, the body could not be brought to Delhi because it had started to decompose, and which is why the last rites were held in Bhopal. With the grieving family and friends bidding an emotional farewell, there were prayers that were offered. There have been demands that are growing only. They're continuing to grow as far as that call for justice is concerned. Meanwhile, Tushar's second autopsy that was completed, and that is what is really going to help the investigators establish as to what is it that led to the death of Tushar Sharma.
1: An atmosphere of sorrow and silence as Tushar was laid to rest in Bhopal. 12 days after her mysterious death, family members gathered to perform her final rites amid tears, prayers, and unanswered questions. Her parents, devastated by the loss, struggled to hold back tears as they bid farewell to their daughter. Tushar's brother carried out the last rites, while relatives and cousins broke down repeatedly during the ceremony. Family members remembered Tushar as a light that fought against darkness. A young woman, they say, was full of warmth, courage, and hope. Several relatives paid floral tributes and stood in silence as rituals were completed.
2: उसको न्याय मिलेगा और ये कि तुषा एक इससे तो मुझे शर्मिंदा लगे केस आप तोड़ों के ऊपर से ये बहुत बड़ा एग्जाम्पल चेक करेगा मजीर चेक करे पर न्याय वो असला पे दबोचों को बार दागेगा ये सुप्रीम कोर्ट ने और सीबीआई ने वो संज्ञान लिया है ये पतन की बहुत ही अच्छा लग रहा है हम सभी को एक उम्मीद बड़ी नहीं
1: Even as the family perform the final rites, the investigation into Tushar's death continues to intensify. A second autopsy has now been completed by the AIIMS Delhi team. While investigators continue collecting evidence and examining multiple angles in the case. The emotional funeral comes at a time when the case has taken a dramatic legal and forensic turn, with questions continuing to mount over the circumstances surrounding Tushar's death. For Tushar's family, her funeral was not closure, but a painful goodbye filled with grief, memories, and a continuing demand for answers. With Tanushree Desai in Bhopal, Yamini Joshi for NDTV.
0: Now we have breaking news coming in regard to the husband of Tushar, Samarth Singh, and a team of SIT is likely to be taking the husband, Samarth Singh, to his residence in order to recreate the crime scene. Do remember that he was on the run, he was absconding, something that his lawyer had denied. Now that same lawyer is saying that he will not be representing the husband or the mother-in-law in the case. And that is why, because apparently it's the lawyer or the behest of the lawyer who had asked Samarth to surrender, and which is why Samarth decided to surrender in this particular case. He reached Bhopal, he tried to surrender, which hadn't taken place. Finally, the police went ahead and arrested Samarth Singh. Now the lawyer will not be representing the family, but it is the recreation of the crime scene that is going to be taking place. So it's the team of the SIT. There is the visuals that you see. The man who has finally been taken into custody after he was on the run. Do remember there was a bounty of first 10,000 that had increased to 30,000 in order to know his whereabouts. Eventually, of course, he did try to surrender first, and then he was arrested by the police. And the police in Bhopal there investigating the matter. But now it is the SIT, the Special Investigating Team, that is taking Samarth to his residence in order to recreate the crime scene. We have Tejasree joining us in order to get us details. Tejasree, of course, sir, we do know that the SIT has been grilling the husband, a lot of questions being raised. There are so many lapses as far as the investigation is concerned, and now, of course, as far as the sequence of events is concerned, one is to know from what the husband has said so far, and we do have details of that. But also, in order to recreate the crime scene, in order to establish what really happened on that tragic, very, very tragic day.
3: Well, absolutely. And the team of SIT will be reaching at the residence of Samarth in just some time from now. And in fact, they will also be taking Samarth along with them to recreate the scene. And in fact, Girbala Singh will also be present over there, because the manner in which these both of them, the mother-son duo, have narrated their incidents, have in fact been given the statements to the media, have mentioning their statements in

0: Bhopal. They will also be having a special forensic team with them that will be in fact monitoring and be gathering all the forensic evidences, say it be the spot evidence or say it be the digital evidence. They will be compiling all those evidence, will be preparing a comprehensive report so that the investigation could be much concrete. And apart from that, what we are also being given to understand that the CBR team will also be in fact reaching today itself, and the SIT team that's been formed over here particularly for this case of death of Tuisha Sharma, the SIT team will be handing over the case, will be submitting the details, the papers in fact, and all the investigation updates that has taken so far in this matter to the CBI. And once the CBI takes over the case officially, formally, then they will be begin their investigation here in Bhopal. They will be visiting the site of the incident, will be speaking to the family members, will also be looking out for the call detail record as well. Several questions will be asked to Samarth as well, so as to what actually transpired in those 20 minutes, what happened wrong in those 5 months. Was there any pressure from the side of his mother, Girbala Singh, on Tuisha Sharma? What kind of relationship did Tuisha and Girbala shared? Was there any verbal argument just before this, just before death of Tuisha Sharma? Was there in fact any financial transaction as well? That financial transaction will also be probed and scanned, because according to the family of Tuisha, the family of Samarth Singh was constantly, in fact Samarth himself was constantly pressurizing her, allegedly pressurizing her to transfer money to his account, is what the family has been claiming. And since this case has a lot of sides, a lot of developments, a lot of different statements coming from either of sides, say the accused or the victim as well, so the CBI will be monitoring the case, CBI will be investigating the case. And Supreme Court now has also stated that they want that right. This case should
1: be just hold on to that thought. We have more breaking news coming in at the moment, and this is in regard to the case, and it is Samarth Singh, the husband of Tuisha, who is not cooperating with the SIT. That is the breaking news that we have at this point in time, that he's failed to answer several questions that are being asked by the special investigating team. While investigators also appear unconvinced by some of the answers he has given, he's not cooperating with the investigators and is currently being questioned in that 7-day police custody time frame. The SIT probing the case wants answers to every aspect linked to the sequence of events surrounding the death of Tuisha. However, sources say that Samarth Singh has been trying to evade several police questions. Investigators believe it's crucial to establish where he took shelter, remained hidden for the last 10 days before he was finally taken into custody. The lack of cooperation from the accused could emerge as a fresh challenge for the police. And according to sources, the police is asking Samarth several detailed questions, and in order to basically piece together the entire chain of events linked to what really happened to Tuisha and what happened before her death on this. Let's have Tejri back with us. Tejri, there have been many questions that have been raised ever since he was taken into custody, when he was taken to court for that custody hearing. His demeanor was being questioned. There were no visible signs of nervousness or remorse or impact of losing a spouse. He reportedly stood upright, composed, watching the lawyers and people inside the courtroom. He was very calm, he was very confident. That's what was being described as his demeanor. Now he's not even cooperating with the police.
0: Absolutely, and a similar kind of attitude and behavior was also observed of Girbala Singh as well. Not even, a sense of remorse, or for that matter, we could not even see a regret on their face, or the manner in which Girbala Singh was giving her statement, the kind of questions that she was raising on her own daughter-in-law's character. But let us talk about the investigation that is underway and Samarth not cooperating with the SIT. What we are learning from our sources is that there were questions being asked about the sequence of events, so as to what actually happened on 12th of May. Where did Tuisha go? Whom did she speak to? What actually happened? They also went on a walk. What was she telling? What was the discussion with her mother going on? And what happened in those 20 minutes? Where were they planning to go? Because what we are also learning is Samarth was planning to go to Bangalore, and Tuisha denied. So all these things were

0: being reported. Now Samarth is not, you know, cooperating in the investigation, and also in fact he is not answering the questions properly, so as to whatever is asked to him, mainly and very importantly, so as to about where he was for the past 10 days. Why was he hiding? What kind of relations, you know, sour relations he had with Tvisha Sharma, and was there any pressure from the family of Samarth? What kind of relations did Girbala had with Tvisha Sharma? So all these questions are being asked. The most important question, that why did the family submit the second phone of Tvisha Sharma reportedly very late? Because Tvisha used to record the phone conversations, the call recordings, the video chat, the video recordings, the calls. She used to save it in her second phone, and perhaps allegedly the family submitted the phone very late. So that question is also being asked to him. However, he is not cooperating in the investigation, and in fact has been
1: waiting. He's also spoken of an argument that took place that very day, the day that she was found dead at her marital home, and this was in regard to a trip that they, she was supposed to accompany him, but she decided to go see her brother in Ajmer, and that led to an argument. So there were certain details that are emerging, but of course, a true picture and what really led to the death is being questioned by the SIT, and it is the husband who's not cooperating or giving any straight answers. Moving on to some more breaking news coming in. We have breaking news coming in regard to the Supreme Court. They're issuing a notice to the Centre and the Ministry of Education over pleas filed in the NEET UG matter. So sad that they have not learnt lessons yet is what the Supreme Court has said on the fiasco, the NEET fiasco, with the Supreme Court. They're seeking a reply from the NTA to show what really happened to monitoring committees, as far as that monitoring committee that has been constituted on the orders of the Supreme Court. The plea in the Supreme Court to replace the NTA and conduct a fresh exam under judicial supervision. We have Nupur, my colleague, joining us from right outside the Supreme Court. Take us through the proceedings in court, and what is it that the matter, where does the matter lie as of now? What has been said by the court?
2: Well, Divya, at the outset, without even the counsel agreeing for the petitioner having to press upon the court to consider the petition, the Supreme Court said, we are issuing notices to the central government, to Ministry of Education and to NTA. In fact, it has directed NTA to file a detailed affidavit showing that what has it achieved so far. Remember, 2024 was a similar year where several NEET aspirants had flocked to Supreme Court over irregularities in NEET PG and NEET UG examinations. At that time, in November 2024, Supreme Court had directed constitution of an expert committee which had given some suggestions on how to improve the process of examination and make it more transparent. Now, however, today, 2 years later, the Supreme Court said that it appears that the Education Ministry and NTA has learned nothing from the past mistakes, and that is why it is issuing notice and has sought detailed explanation from the NTA that what has happened to all those suggestions that were made by the expert committee. It has also sought a response from the central government, and in fact, it has asked Solicitor General Tushar Mehta to remain present in person in court on Friday.
1: Right. This is, going to be impacting 23 lakh candidates that appear every year. This is in regard to that paper leak. Thank you so much, Nupur, for getting us those very details. Let's get you more break news coming out of Assam. This time around, it's the government that's tabled the UCC bill in the Assembly. It's the BJP versus the Congress over the UCC bill in Assam. It's Biswajit, of the BJP, the MLA from Assam, who has spoken on the matter, and saying it'll be introduced and then passed in the session itself. After this, it'll be implemented in the state. While the Congress Party MLA has in fact said that we will take a look at what the bill is and if it is against religion, any kind of religion, Islam, or any kind of matter, we will protest against it, is what the Congress Party has to say. Let's listen.
3: यूसीसी लागू नहीं, आज उत्थापन होगा और इस सेशन में ही यूसीसी पास किया जाएगा, इसके बाद आसाम में यूसीसी लागू हो जाएगा।
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2: My colleague Ratnadeep Chaudhary joining us on the phone line in order to get us the very latest on this. Ratnadeep, this makes it the third state, in fact, the BJP ruled state, which has gone ahead and made such a move. Take us through the reactions coming about by the opposition.
3: That's right. In fact, this morning, the Assam UCC bill has been tabled in the floor of the House. It will be discussed in the Assembly on 27th of this month, which is day after tomorrow. Now, what is important to note here is that this Assam UCC makes some very important provisions, while it has exempted the tribal communities, the indigenous communities who follow their indigenous customs and ritual in terms of marriages, etc. So those indigenous communities have been exempted. Otherwise, the UCC mandates that all live-in relationships in Assam will have to be registered now, just like the way a marriage is registered. Now, live-in relationships will have to be registered. No live-in relationship would be allowed if either of the partner is married. Polygamy will be completely banned in Assam through this new legislation, the Assam UCC, when it is passed. And also, every marriage solemnized in whichever way will have to be registered with the government in Assam. So these are the very key provisions which are there in the Assam UCC bill, a 153-pager bill which has been laid in the floor of the House by the Assam Parliamentary Affairs Minister Atul Bora on behalf of the Chief Minister, and in all likelihood on May 27th, this bill will be passed in the Assam Legislative Assembly.
2: Right, well, thank you so much, Ratnadeep, for getting us the very latest. We have more breaking news coming in, and this is as far as Tamil Nadu is concerned with the actor-turned-politician Vijay there. In fact, it is the Chief Minister asking the police to expedite the trial. The cases, these are the new cases as far as the government of Tamil Nadu is concerned. The crime cases on the rise as far as Tamil Nadu is concerned, with the Chief Minister urging the police and authorities to expedite trials in sexual, and these are sexual offences against children, and obtain stringent punishment through proper trial. This should deter people from committing offences. And Vijay's high-level meeting, this is amid a string of sexual offences and murders. There was a 10-year-old, do remember, who's been sexually assaulted, and the murder that took place in Coimbatore, that's rocked the new government of Tamil Nadu. The POXO charges to be added as well, with the girl who went missing on Thursday evening when she went out to buy groceries, and her body was found a day later with injury marks. Do remember, Vijay has promised to take strict action, and now this is what is his first move in this particular regard. Do remember, the safety of women is something that he had spoken of on day one after he was sworn in as the Chief Minister. So now he, in fact, wants these cases to be expedited so that there is a precedence that is set when it comes to some other offenders, and in order to deter those people, from committing such offences. Vijay, my colleague, joining us in order to get us details. Vijay, take us through the action that is being taken by the Chief Minister. He had promised to take very strict action against such particular cases, because women's safety has been very strong on the agenda. In fact, it was one of the 5 points that he made as soon as he took charge as the Chief Minister.
4: Divya, that's right. Even the same thing was one of the core poll issue before 2026 elections. Even TVK Chief Vijay, as before sworn in as a Chief Minister, he gave word to all women and children, saying that once TVK forms the government, they will ensure safety for women and children. But however, after since 10 days after TVK forms the government, there were many allegations against the TVK government over law and order issue in the state. Opposition parties have been rising the same issue. But however, TVK Chief and Chief Minister C. Joseph Vijay just held a review meeting with the top officials, Tamil Nadu DGP Sandeep Rai Rathore and many other Chief Secretary of the Tamil Nadu. And also, very interestingly, Advocate General Vijay Kumar also was part of that meeting. Very interestingly, there was a meeting regarding the punishment which has to be provided to the offenders who are doing crime against women and children. So Chief Minister C. Joseph Vijay has asked officials to ensure speedy justice to prevent such crimes in future. So these are all the points made by C. Joseph Vijay to the officials. We have to wait and see how TVK going to implement such things on ground, because remember, just before election, there were many law and order issues raised by the TVK party. But now, as a government, they have many responsibility to control such crimes. There was an incident in Coimbatore where a 10-year-old girl was sexually assaulted and abducted and murdered. And today, there was a murder at Madurai district near Meenakshi Ammam Sundaram temple where a 14-year-old boy was murdered, hacked to death. So these are all the incident flagged by the opposition parties also. But however, TVK, government TVK ministers also ensuring they are taking all necessary measures to control such incidents in future. Divya.
2: Thanks. Getting us details of what the Chief Minister has just gone ahead and announced. And this is after Tamil Nadu's law and order situation is under the scanner after back-to-back two murder cases that have come to light within a time frame of just 2 days. One in Madurai and the other in Coimbatore. In Madurai, a 16-year-old boy was brutally hacked to death inside the Meenakshi temple parking lot. Meanwhile, a political face-off has erupted over both the cases with the opposition, that's the DMK and the BJP, that have slammed the new elected government of actor-turned-politician Vijay for rising crimes in the state. Now, DMK says crimes are rising rapidly in the state and questioning how two brutal murders could take place within a time frame of 48 hours, accusing the TVK government of being clueless about the worsening situation. While we have the BJP that's also launched a sharp attack with Annamalai, saying that criminals have been given a free pass in Tamil Nadu, alleging that the Vijay-led government is still in celebratory mode instead of confronting the grim realities, the ground realities that are facing the state.
5: Yeah, it is true that in spite of the lessons learned from last, the DMK rule, which has failed in law and order, containing the law and order. It is continuing. Mr. Stalin said DMK 2.0 will be there. That is what is happening in AVK rule also. There is no difference between what we saw in DMK rule and the same thing. The government has not taken any steps to control the law and order, to maintain the law and order, to prevent the crimes from happening, which is the duty of the police department. I don't think the lessons were learned. And still they are in their honeymoon period, they think. But this is not the thing. It's more than 30-35 deaths of murders have happened.
6: This is unprecedented. These kind of murders within such a short span of time, and the molestation charges. 2 days back, there was an incident in Sulur where a 10-year-old girl was sexually assaulted and done to death. And now this 16-year-old boy hacked to death. And two more persons were murdered in separate incidents. So in the last 2 or 3 days alone, the death count, the murders that have rocked the entire state of Tamil Nadu has gone up to, say, 6 or 7. The TVK government and their leadership is totally clueless.
2: Let's get you the latest from Karnataka, and that long-running power tussle might finally be nearing a conclusion. At least that's what's being made of a meeting that's coming up here in the national capital with the Chief Minister Siddaramaiah and the Deputy Chief Minister DK Shivkumar. Both have been summoned here to the national capital for a crucial meeting with the Congress's high command. Both the leaders are expected to reach to Delhi. That's going to take place tonight. And the meeting will happen at about 12 o'clock in the afternoon on Tuesday. While Siddaramaiah has confirmed the meeting with Rahul Gandhi, he said he will be meeting Rahul Gandhi at 11 in the morning. But he has no idea about the context of the discussion. Then we have Deputy Chief Minister DK Shivkumar, who at first said that he had no idea about this invitation of the Chief Minister to Delhi. But now he's saying that he will go to Delhi once he will get that call from the party's high command. Sources also suggest that the outcome of that meeting would decide whether or not Siddaramaiah continues as the chief minister. That is what is being speculated. Or whether the leadership debate is only there to continue. Congress leaders are closely watching that high-stakes talks as suspense over that political future only continues.
7: I am invited to Delhi tomorrow. There is a meeting by 11 o'clock. I don't know the subject. But I am invited last night. Mr. Venugopal called me and intimated me the date and meeting. Speculations are always there.
8: Of course, whenever the party calls, we have to go. Otherwise, I will not go. I don't know about it. I don't want to comment on it. Of course, whenever the party calls, we have to go. Otherwise, I will not go.
9: Rajya Sabha elections have been notified. Council elections will be happening thereafter. Party continues to have consultations. So please do not speculate. I quash all other speculation.
2: So speculation doing the rounds as to whether that meeting, what is really on the agenda, will that result in a change of guard? Well, all questions will be answered tomorrow when that meeting takes place here in Delhi. For now, we're slipping into a short break. We'll be right back.

0: rupee against the dollar. And UBT there saying the BJP only knows how to run social media, but not the government. Let's listen into what Aditya Thakre of the UBT has to say.
1: सत्य परिस्थिति ये है कि जो वेस्ट एशिया या मिडिल ईस्ट हम जैसे कहते हैं वो वॉर अभी तो रुका हुआ टेंशन बिल्कुल जारी है लेकिन वॉर भी रुका हुआ थमा हुआ इसी परिस्थिति में अगर आप देखिए तो हमारी करेंसी रुपया 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रुपये घटे
0: Can run the social media but can't run the country is what we just heard from Aditya Thakre. Let's go across to my colleague Anushka Garg, who's joining us from a petrol pump here in Noida. Anushka, in the last 10 days alone, the government has increased the petrol prices time and again, taking it up by over 7 rupees, close to about 7 rupees 50 paise is the increase that we're seeing in just 10 days alone from the 15th of May.
2: Well, that's right. Within 2 weeks, this is the fourth time that the prices of petrol and diesel has been increased. We are showing you the visuals from a similar petrol pump from Noida Sector 51.
0: Welcome back. Let's get you the action that the government has taken. This is the fourth fuel hike we're seeing in a matter of 10 days. From the 15th of May, the petrol price has gone up by almost 7.5 rupees a litre. In the last 24 hours alone, in fact, the petrol prices have gone up by 2 rupees 61 paise. In fact, it's 48 hours since that last hike that we saw, the third hike, when petrol prices were up by almost 87 paise. And now we have 2 rupees 61 paise for petrol, 2 rupees 71 paise for diesel. So that is the price hike, taking the amount that it's going to cost for 1 litre of petrol in Delhi over the 100 rupee mark for the very first time. My colleague Anushka gets us voices in Delhi telling, reacting to that price hike. It's costing about 102 rupees and 12 paise for petrol here in Delhi. In Kolkata, it's the highest at 113 rupees and 51 paise, followed by Mumbai at 111.21. And then in Chennai, it's costing about 107 rupees and 92 paise.
2: Well, that's right. Within 2 weeks, this is the fourth time that the prices of petrol and diesel has been increased. We are showing you the visuals from a similar petrol pump from Noida Sector 51. We can clearly see that the price has been raised for petrol. It has become costlier by rupees 2.61 per litre and for diesel by rupees 2.71 per litre, making it the fourth hike in less than 2 weeks. Now, the latest increase is expected to add further pressure on the people and the budget. Also, the transportation costs, because most of the people who are working from Noida have to travel till Gurugram, and people are currently anxious about the kind of petrol price increase that can be seen here. We'll also try to speak to a few people. Sir, can नाम है आपका?
3: सुशील कुमार से।
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2: So we are seeing people who are quite anxious about the kind of price rise that can be seen here at the petrol pumps. This is not, we have seen the kind of mixed reactions people have been given on the price hike that can be currently seen here. We are showing you the display board where the prices have been mentioned here of the petrol and the diesel, and people who are currently early in the morning getting their tanks filled so that, you know, they can in fact go to their offices. We'll try to speak to a few more people. Sir, aapka naam kya hai?
4: Akash.
2: पेट्रोल और डीजल के जो दाम हैं वो बढ़ गए हैं, कितनी दिक्कत हो रही है इसकी वजह से?
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0: Let's also get you breaking news coming in with the finance minister there speaking on the matter. We have Nirmala Sitharaman, who has spoken on the fuel hike. Do remember, it's not once or twice or thrice, but 4 times the petrol pricing has gone up. We're talking about petrol and diesel both, with the West Asia conflict that is affecting the fuel costs, and that could lead to costly shipping. That is what the finance minister has to say. She's also gone ahead and said that the prime minister's austerity call is on account of high international crude, fertilizer and gold pricing. Now, Forex reserves have been hit on high fuel and fertilizer costs, and which is why the Finance Minister Nirmala Sitharaman says that a section of Indians are wanting to decry our own achievements amongst the challenges posed by the West Asia crisis. And Indian export cargo was affected during that very conflict, and to prevent disruptions, customs procedures were simplified. Exporters were allowed to bring back cargo, reroute them. The finance minister has also said the government is likely to take 1 lakh crore rupees hit, and that is in the financial year 26-27, on reduction in excise duty on petrol and diesel. That is what has been said by Nirmala Sitharaman, saying that the government is taking that hit of 1 lakh crores for the financial year as far as reduction in excise duty on both petrol and diesel is concerned. Let's listen in to what Nirmala Sitharaman had to say. We'll just get you that soundbite in a minute's time from now. That this is Nirmala Sitharaman, who is justifying the move by the government that is burning a hole in the common man's pocket. It's impacting everyone in the country because petrol and diesel prices that have repeatedly gone up. Himanshu, my colleague, joining us to get us details. Himanshu, take us through the details of what the finance minister has said, that the government will finally be also taking the hit, saying that this is going to be because of the reduction in the excise duty on both petrol and diesel. What is it that the government on their side is doing in order to, you know, reduce the burden on the common man? Because this is not really the end of it from what it sounds like.
5: Well, there are three important facts that finance minister has shared. Perhaps for the first time during this West Asian crisis, she has said that the decision to reduce the excise duty on petrol and diesel on 27th March could actually lead to a revenue impact of 1 lakh crore. And that was, of course, expected also. She has also said that this West Asia crisis has impacted the forex reserves as well, because the fuel costs have increased and even the cost of import of fertilizer has also increased. And the third thing she has said is that the West Asia conflict, of course, will also lead to an increase in the shipping cost because the fuel cost has increased. And in that context, she has said that the Prime Minister Modi had given an austerity call because this is a period of crisis. Government's revenue has declined significantly, and that is the reason why there is a need to take an austerity call. The fact that Prime Minister Modi had appealed to citizens that they should use less of petrol, diesel, etc. So that is the larger context in which she has made this statement. See, it's always seen that whenever the fuel prices have gone up, government has always said that there are three primary stakeholders of the fuel economy. On the one side, there are oil companies, there is a government, central government, and the state governments, and on the other side are the consumers. And there has always been a talk of equitable burden sharing, and as part of that principle, the decision to increase fuel prices have been taken. That's right.
0: Right, Himanshu. And of course, the government talking about the hit that the government is taking as far as the financial year 26-27 is concerned. But let's also talk about that massive political showdown with the opposition. Of course, the opposition is slamming the centre, hitting out at the centre, questioning the government's policies, arguing that the government only cares about businesses, but not the common man. Where we have the DMK and the UVT basically saying that the BJP is not able to even run the government. They are dishonest with the people, and the BJP has gone ahead, defended and justified the move. They are saying the situation is beyond our control, and which is why they had no choice left. This was absolutely inevitable, and also saying that there's only been a minimum increase. However, it's been a phased-out minimum increase, and the last one that we're seeing as of this morning is as high as 2.61 rupees per litre for petrol.
6: The price of crude oil has gone down today at $98.6 per barrel. But they are pickpocketing. BJP is pickpocketing the pockets of the common man by raising the price of petrol and diesel by 2.71 rupees a litre again.
1: सत्य परिस्थिति ये है कि जो वेस्ट एशिया या मिडिल ईस्ट हम जिसे कहते हैं वो वॉर अभी तो रुका हुआ है, टेंशन बिल्कुल जारी है, लेकिन वॉर भी रुका हुआ है, थमा हुआ है। इसी परिस्थिति में अगर आप देखिए तो हमारी करेंसी रुपया ये एशिया की सबसे बड़ी करेंसी है। ये भी है कि पिछले साल के बाद

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21: 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Samar Singh has finally surrendered. 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
17: Joining us live now for the first time is Nagendra Singh, senior advocate, appearing for Samar Singh.
23: The girl has gone because of the pressure created by her own parents.
17: These are difficult circumstances, but the hard questions still need to be asked.
14: Meetha या नमकीन, चाहे जैसे खाओ, 100% सूजी से बनी आर प्योर वर्मिसली, स्वादिष्ट, सेहतमंद, हर रोज।
24: Center has sent an eviction notice to the Delhi Gymkhana Club, which has sparked a huge political showdown. The government notice stated that the 27-acre land of the Delhi Gymkhana Club will be taken over by the center on the 5th of June. It has also stated that the Gymkhana Club lies in a very highly sensitive and strategic area of the national capital and is now needed for strengthening defense infrastructure. The club authority has written to center seeking a clarity over relocation costs, alternate plot and the future of the 500 employees of the club. Center's eviction notice has sparked a political war of words, with the Congress claiming that the BJP is trying to wipe out the historic symbols of the capital, while RJD has stated that there might be involvement of big personalities that are actually eyeing the area that spreads over 27 acres and includes 26 tennis courts, 3 squash courts, then there are billions

0: room, there's a covered heated swimming pool, and of course, 43 cottages.
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3: The probe in the Twisha death case has intensified, with the Supreme Court taking up the matter and backing for the CBI to take charge of the case. The SISD has now decided to recreate the crime scene by taking the husband, Samarth Singh, to the house. The SIT says that Samarth so far has not been cooperating. Karnataka power tussle that's nearing a climax, or is it so? Because Rahul Gandhi has summoned both the Chief Minister and the Deputy Chief Minister of Karnataka, Siddaramaiah, and DK Shivkumar to Delhi. There's a very crucial meeting that's taking place tomorrow in the national capital. Both the leaders will be here in Delhi tonight. In the latest, as far as Tamil Nadu is concerned, there is a 16-year-old who has been hacked to death in Madurai. The minor's murder has shocked the state of Tamil Nadu. This comes really on the back of a 10-year-old's death that took place in the last 48 hours alone. This is another case coming to light, with the opposition up in arms, whether it's the BJP or the DMK, training their guns on the newly elected chief minister, saying that it is becoming a safe haven when it comes to murderers under the newly elected government. Another fuel hike in the country. This is the fourth such hike since the 15th of May, taking the price up by almost 7.5 rupees in a matter of 10 days from the 15th of May. A political showdown over the fresh fuel price hike. We are seeing 2 rupees 61 paise as a hike as far as petrol is concerned, and diesel up by 2 rupees 71 paise. And the centre is being slammed by the opposition, saying they don't know how to run the government. They're only focused on business, but not on welfare. And then we have the U.S. Secretary of State who's here, Marco Rubio, who is visiting the Taj. He's there with his wife and his delegation. And that is Agra showcasing its heritage to Marco Rubio, the cultural diplomacy, which is completely at display. And then we have Donald Trump calling himself a huge Modi fan. And he said that Prime Minister Modi can count 100% on Trump, adding how he loves the Prime Minister, describing him as great, calling him a good friend.
4: 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Together we can.
3: Let's start with Twisha Sharma's case. This is the death case of Twisha Sharma. And there have been doubts as far as the second post-mortem is concerned. And those doubts will be cleared. One is the double marks. These are the marks on her neck, two overlapping the marks found on the neck of Twisha. That's raised questions over the suicide by hanging theory. The second is, why was the noose found after 3 days? The noose was allegedly not immediately seized by the police and was reportedly recovered only later, after questions were raised regarding that belt. why was the neck bone

0: not fractured. If a belt was used, why was there no fracture of the neck? The first postmortem reportedly found the bone and the thyroid cartilage intact with no fracture usually associated in such cases, in such hanging cases as is being alleged. Tejasri, my colleague, joining us to get us the details on this. Tejasri, there are many statements that are now going to be made in regard to the investigation. And of course, take us through what has come out so far in the case. We do know that the postmortem, that second postmortem, has been conducted, and all those questions will be answered. Why that postmortem? That will take a few days' time from now. But so far, what is coming out in the case?
1: Well, so far what we have been given to understand is that there were five major doubts as far as the first postmortem was concerned that were raised by, highlighted by the family members as well. And in fact, we did speak to several experts who in fact stated that how the second postmortem will now be answering these major five questions. So as to why there was a double ligature mark on the neck. In fact, there were these two overlapping ligature marks on the neck, as in the picture also. So it was very much evident why the noose was found after 3 days. This is also one of the biggest questions, that why the noose through which allegedly Twisha Sharma committed suicide, the police did not, took that as an evidence, as submitted it to the forensic team. And also, in fact, at the point of time when the postmortem was taking place, because that particularly plays a very important role as well. And in fact, another question is why the neck bone was not fractured. Here, if we talk about the hyoid bone or the thyroid cartilage, it was in fact completely intact, is what has been mentioned according to the first postmortem report. And also, in fact, there were several injury marks on the body. However, what we have been learning from our sources is that when asked to Girbala Singh about why there were so many injuries on the body of Twisha Sharma, so what she stated that it was because the body was brought down through the staircases. And she was dragged down, and perhaps after Girbala Singh got down her body, and then her body was taken down through the stairs, and at that particular point of time there were these marks on the body, is what she stated. Apart from that, the fifth question is about the height, the discrepancies in the height that's been mentioned. 166 is mentioned in the first postmortem report, and in fact if we talk about one of the video as well, according to the family members of Twisha Sharma and the documents that they have presented, the height is more than 171 centimeter, is what they have been stating. Now all these questions will all be cleared once the postmortem report is out, the second postmortem report, which will be directly submitted to the CBI team. The doctor of the head of the forensic team has confirmed to NDTV that this entire postmortem report will not be submitted to the state SIT, rather it will be submitted to the CBI. A team of CBI is already on route to Bhopal, and they will be carrying out this entire investigation. And perhaps that is why the postmortem report, which plays a very, very important role, will be submitted to the CBI and not the SIT, is what we have been learning so far.
0: Tejasri, of course, the CBI are taking charge, and that is, of course, with the backing of the Supreme Court today. We're talking about the Twisha death mystery that's deepening with every passing hour. As the probe intensifies in that death mystery, as per sources, Samarth has failed to give clear answers. He's not cooperating to several questions that are being asked by the SIT. Do remember, he's in the custody of the police for 7 days after he was taken into custody, and that, the investigators are asking him many questions, but he's not fully cooperating as far as the probe is concerned, and maybe trying to evade key questions linked to the case. Amid mounting suspicion, the CBI is now set to take over that high-profile investigation, with sources saying that the agency could seek Samarth's custody for further questioning. While a detailed forensic examination of the room and the house is also expected, at the same time, the SIT is preparing to recreate that entire crime scene using CCTV footage and other evidence as well.
1: There are a lot of sweetest memory as a dad you must be having, but what is the one that you'll always have close to your heart?
2: She was very caring, very caring. और वो जब भी हम साथ में रहते थे तो रात का उसकी एक हैबिट थी कि जब वो सोने जाती थी तो मेरा माथा चूम के, मम्मी का माथा चूम के हक करके सोने जाती थी. वो हमें उसकी ऐसी स्वीटेस्ट मेमोरी है कि जो हमें हमेशा जो है

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4: Right, Tejri with us in order to get us more details as far as the case is concerned. With the Supreme Court, they're batting for that CBI probe in the death case. While hearing the case, it's the Supreme Court that made, you know, serious observation, ordering for an impartial investigation in the case. As Chief Justice of India also asked both families to refrain from giving interviews in media. Tejri joining us. Tejri, of course, you know what's really happened in court today in the Supreme Court, with the Chief Justice of India saying that there's been a narrative that's being spun, and that is something that the Chief Justice of India is saying should not be the case. The narrative should not be created, even though the media has a huge role to play in getting the case where it is today.
5: Well, absolutely. You see, number one, the Supreme Court itself has taken the suo motu cognizance of this case. And in fact, Supreme Court today, in fact, also mentioned that it was all because of the media that this matter had come to light, and they were able to take suo motu cognizance of the matter because the media was talking all about it. But on the other hand, Supreme Court has also, in fact, stated that there will be a free and fair trial in this entire case. But it has also advised the family members of the accused and the victim to not to speak to the media, to not to give statements to the media, and in fact they should give the statements to the CBI, because now it is the CBI who will be taking over the case. The CBI will be starting its investigation, so all these statements, rather than giving out to media, it should be given to CBI, because it is building up a narrative, is what the Supreme Court has stated. And in fact it has also stated that, as you know, Supreme Court is not asking the CBI to take the cognizance, because already the state Madhya Pradesh chief minister has, or the state has already in fact written to the CBI, and perhaps now the CBI has intervened and CBI will be taking over the case today. The documents will be submitted all by the SIT to the CBI. The digital evidences so far that have been gathered in this entire investigation by the SIT team, that will also be in fact, you know, submitted. Apart from that, a special team has also been constituted by the CBI to follow this case. A forensic team has also been constituted, because the forensics in this case plays a very, very important role, because it's been 12 days, still the parents are fighting for justice. They believe that after the intervention of the Supreme Court, there is a relief for them. They do believe in the courts and the law of this country, and they will follow the order so as to what the court has said. But they also believe in fact that there were loopholes in the first postmortem, in the primary investigation, and now since the CBI will be taking over the case, we will have to see that what comes out in the
4: coming back to you for the latest on that. But we have break news coming out of Karnataka right now, the biggest scoop as far as Karnataka Game of Thrones is concerned, with this exclusive inside track when it comes to the chief minister versus the deputy chief minister, Siddaramaiah versus DK Shivkumar tussle. With it is only Siddaramaiah who's been invited by the high command, according to sources. DK Shivkumar is likely to come on his own. You know, initially it was DK Shivkumar who had gone ahead and asked. When he was asked, he had said he didn't even know about the invitation of the chief minister. Then what came about was that they both are going to be in Delhi tonight, and they will be holding that meeting with the high command tomorrow on Tuesday. But now what sources are telling us is that it's only Siddaramaiah who's been invited for the meeting. DK Shivkumar has not been invited. He is flying on his own, and that he plans to be here in Delhi. Ritu, my colleague joining us from Bengaluru to get us very latest. So, Ritu, there's so many twists and turns here, from DK Shivkumar saying, I don't even know about this meeting, to saying that I'm going to be in Delhi as well. But now what is really coming about is that he hasn't been called by the High Command. So we really can't say what's really on the agenda of this meeting. What's really behind this meeting is somewhat of a question mark, at least for now.
0: Well, you see, a couple of things for us to try and notice over here is the kind of developments that the Karnataka is witnessing. You see, of course, when we tried asking to Randeep Singh Surjewala, who's also the Karnataka in charge as well from Congress, you see, he says that the speculations will always be there as well. There's no need for speculation. This meeting is going to be regarding, Rajya Sabha polls. There need to be certain discussions that needs to be held. Now, for that reason, you have Siddaramaiah being called. Now, again, the question raises here that D.K. Shivkumar is also equivalently, important as well for the party when it comes to Rajya Sabha and a decision that needs to be taken in terms of Karnataka. So why is that the D.K. Shivkumar has not received a call? Point number one. Point number two, you have, the cabinet reshuffle thing that is, which is on as well. When we tried asking this to Karnataka Chief Minister Siddaramaiah, you see, he again says that he does not know what's on the agenda, what's going to be the subject. He has, in fact, refused to talk about what's going to be on the table for discussion tomorrow. All that, he has made it clear that, yes, he has received a call. It was K.C. Venugopal who has made him a call. And this meeting is basically going to take place at around 11 a.m. tomorrow is what we are given to understand with the High Command. Now, before that, he's also likely to visit Karnataka Bhavan as well. Now, whether what is really going to be there as part of a discussion with the leaders of other set of leaders as well from the Congress itself, that needs to be seen as well. The point number three, very important for us to notice over here, is also D.K. Shivkumar for the long time after that, you have him today commenting on it when we had asked him his comment on a whole of this leadership issue and the change that's really been spoken about over here in Karnataka. He says that he does not want to comment on it. It is not his job.
4: Ritu, hold on to that thought. Let's just first listen in to the Deputy Chief Minister. Is he going to be the Chief Minister or not is really the big question. But listen in to D.K. Shivkumar.
6: Party of course, president. Whenever the party calls, we have to go. Otherwise, I will not go. I don't know about it. I don't want to comment on it. Of course, whenever the party calls, we have to go. Otherwise, I will not go. I don't know about it. I don't want to comment on it.
4: That is D.K. Shivkumar not making any comments there, reserving his comments. But what we are hearing and picking up from our sources, breaking news coming in as far as Karnataka is concerned, that it is, basically what Siddaramaiah really wants as far as that cabinet reshuffle is concerned, making way for new MLAs in the cabinet. And that is what the meeting is all about. But the Congress there is going to be making an offer to D.K. Shivkumar. And what is the offer? That could be the Home Ministry. That is what we are hearing is the offer and this meeting that could, what we're really coming to know from our sources at this particular point in time is that the Congress is to offer a deal to D.K. Shivkumar and that he will be offered the Home Ministry. Sources are saying that a Rajya Sabha berth is likely for the brother of D.K. Shivkumar. Rahul Gandhi does not want to remove an OBC chief minister, which basically means that Siddaramaiah remains in place as the chief minister, is what we are hearing, even though there's speculations going around in regard to D.K. Shivkumar perhaps getting that role of the chief minister, because that was perhaps what was promised to him at the very start. My colleague Shiv Arur joining us in order to get us details. Shiv, of course, what our sources are picking up in regard to what could be really offered to D.K. Shivkumar, and is he going to bite the bullet here or is he going to make more demands is the big question.
7: You know, this is an incredibly intriguing political thriller that's playing out, and the drama is shifting from Bengaluru to Delhi later tonight and early tomorrow morning. The incredible detail that we're breaking here on NDTV right now is that Rahul Gandhi and the leadership of the Congress have only invited Chief Minister Siddaramaiah to Delhi. They've not invited D.K. Shivkumar, but we are hearing from the Deputy Chief Minister of Karnataka's office that he may be travelling to Delhi on his own. He hasn't been invited, only Siddaramaiah has been invited, but D.K. Shivkumar plans to travel on his own. We don't know whether he's been given time separately with Mallikarjun Kharge, the Congress president, as well as Rahul Gandhi. What we are given to understand is that Siddaramaiah has the full support of a majority of the MLAs of the Congress party. So it's as far as the arithmetic is concerned, there is no question over who is more powerful. But D.K. Shivkumar, who has has been raising his hand from time to time, reminding the leadership of what he says was a promise of a rotational power-sharing formula in Bengaluru, is clearly pushing his case and maybe sniffing his moment. A new twist has been added now by our political team, which is that there may be some kind of a compromise formula on the table where DK Shiv

Kumar potentially. All of this, remember, is mostly in the realm of speculation until it becomes formal. But in the interest of reporting a shape-shifting story, it's a moving target. What we

0: Mutations are apparently under discussion. Nothing is confirmed. Nothing is finalized or in any state of conclusiveness at this point of time. But the interesting aspect of it is how the Congress has tried to play down, the Game of Thrones and the war for the Chief Minister's chair. But it clearly is erupting once again. And this is something that NDTV had reported first 2 weeks ago. We had told you in the wake of the recently concluded cycle of elections that this Game of Thrones is going to erupt once again. Once the Vijay issue was done, once the swearing-in issue was over on the 10th of May, on the 11th of May, NDTV had reported that the Karnataka Game of Thrones is going to flare up once again, and that's exactly what you're seeing play out. Deepak Bopanna, our team in Bengaluru, Manoranjan Bharti, Jainendra, our entire team, Veera Raghav, they've all been reporting that this is going to be exploding once again. The leader, the Chief Minister of Karnataka, has been invited importantly to Delhi now to meet with the leadership. Is this going to be about a cabinet reshuffle or a change of guard? Or, like I just reported to you, details of a possible compromise formula, which would effectively mean convincing DK Shivakumar to accept not becoming the Chief Minister and effectively delaying and postponing a decision which the Congress, I have to say, has artfully done for the last 3 years since their landslide victory in 2023. It remains to be seen whether this is an accurate assessment of what is on the table right now and whether DK Shivakumar would be agreeable to a formula of anything less than him becoming the Chief Minister in the foreseeable future. They arrive tonight. And tomorrow morning is that meeting.
1: Shiv, can the Congress party in Karnataka really even afford this? It's a very fragile situation. Something that was promised, something we all know and we've been speaking and reporting on, is the fact that DK Shivakumar was perhaps promised, the latter half. It's been 3 years since they, took charge as far as the government is concerned. But when we talk about the grassroots level support, who has a stronger support system when it comes to the grassroots? Is it DK Shivakumar or is it Siddaramaiah?
0: There is no question of, when it comes to support, when it comes to, literally what kind of grassroots impact you have. Siddaramaiah outshadows DK Shivakumar for certain, but they are both extremely important leaders. I have to say right off the bat, Deepak Bopanna, who's been breaking all these stories for us, is also live with them. I'll go to him in a moment. But I have to say that, despite this very public tug of war and tussle that's been playing out between these two leaders, at a functional governance level, despite what the BJP says, they've been able to work together. They've been able to project unity, at a sort of governance and government execution level, that hasn't really shown up, even though the BJP says the state is suffering because these two leaders are fighting. But the Congress, after these elections, they've had success in Kerala, they've had success in Tamil Nadu as well. They will be very keen not to, not for this issue to blow up into another embarrassing public spectacle once again. Deepak is live with us from Bengaluru. Deepak, what's the latest you're hearing? Our political team here is suggesting that DK Shivakumar has not been invited, but he will be travelling on his own to Delhi. Both leaders likely to arrive sometime later tonight, and tomorrow is that big meeting. Just paint us a picture. What's going on, Deepak?
2: Well, Shiv, interesting how things have really played out in the last 24 hours. Last evening, Mr. K.C. Venugopal has made this call to Mr. Siddaramaiah, and we broke that here on NDTV. And he has been invited to have this conversation in Delhi. Now, as far as Mr. Siddaramaiah is concerned, his demand has been to expand his cabinet. Now, what the High Command really will deliberate with him is something that we'll have to watch out for. Now, I'm picking up a few things, but of course, these are, again, like you've been mentioning, it's in the realm of speculation. There is a possibility that they could allow him with his cabinet expansion. This essentially would mean that there is not going to be a change of guard very soon. Then placating DK Shivakumar is going to be the problem at hand for the Congress High Command. The other option before the High Command here is looking at an alternative for Mr. Siddaramaiah in terms of what they can offer him.
0: Yeah.
2: Now, he's already the Chief Minister of Karnataka, which is a very powerful position. What are the other options that the High Command really has? One, what I'm being told is that the Congress High Command could explore making him the LOP in the Rajya Sabha. This is a possibility, but time and again, Mr. Siddaramaiah has said that he's not interested in politics as far as Delhi is concerned. He's going to limit his politics to the state of Karnataka. So whether he's even going to consider if this is thrown at him is the question that really comes up. Now, we should also note that the AICC president's post also runs vacant in a few months from now. That's where, Mr. K.C. Venugopal's role is also expected to come into picture.

0: So there are multiple dynamics that are at play. Then with Mr. Kharge, possibly stepping down as the AICC president, if that happens, is he going to be the placator who could be brought into Karnataka where, Mr. D.K. Shivakumar cannot say no to him. He will be a Dalit face becoming the chief minister. These are again permutations and combinations and options available before the high command, because it's a very delicate and complicated situation. Not going to be easy to placate either Mr. Siddaramaiah or Mr. D.K. Shivakumar, whatever decision that they make. So these are the options before them. So we don't want to really speculate too much, but there is going to be a conversation, and we are going to see some clarity by the end of this week is what I'm getting to know.
1: This is very interesting, Deepak. You've just given us more reason to stand behind the branding we've given this story. Divya, Ritu are also with me. Karnataka Game of Thrones is perhaps the best way to describe it. Deepak has told you how Mallikarjun Kharge, the Congress president, could be some kind of a compromised chief ministerial face. Now, remember, all of this is speculation. It is political gupshup right now, because nobody knows for sure what is on the, Rahul Gandhi and Mallikarjun Kharge's mind. There is literally a Game of Thrones going on between Delhi and Bengaluru right now. Ritu, you have tracked the D.K. Shivakumar camp relentlessly for the last few years. Will they be willing to accept some kind of a compromise formula? We are hearing all kinds of things. Home Ministry, Rajya Sabha seat for D.K. Suresh, more powers, cabinet reshuffle that reflects more of D.K.'s people in the dispensation. Will he be, what is on D.K. Shivakumar's mind right now? I know that's a difficult question, but given everything he has been through and given how this decision has been postponed time and again, what is it like right now, Ritu?
2: Shiv, when you questioned me this, it takes me back to a couple of years back when D.K. Shivakumar had made this very powerful statement. In fact, you see, clearing out what his ambition has really looked like and his desire as well when we talk about the political career. You see, when he was spoken about various aspects in the political circle, various positions as such, surrounding with that of a CM chair as well, he had said that he is not somebody with the saffron robe to sit quiet and keep looking at what's really happening around him. That was a very powerful statement, and since then, you see, he has been very clear about what he wants in his life. Of course, we have seen his patience and silence as well for a reason. You see, for an example, even today when, I had tried questioning him out saying about the CM, whole of the CM related issue as well, what would he really want to comment at this point in time, even as that CM Siddaramaiah is en route to Delhi. All that he really said, you see, today after a very long time, he says that he doesn't want to comment on it and it is not his job.
1: Yeah.
2: Now, that's the kind of statement that he's made. Now, he's really been silent or quiet for a reason as well. Now, even his body language, Shivaru, for that matter, you see, is really speaking a lot as well. In fact, right after there was a call that was made to Siddaramaiah, they were, of course, the Congress leaders were having a SIR related meeting. Now, right when, D.K. Shivakumar moves out of that whole of a meeting, you see there's some sort of a disappointment that is clearly visible on his face. Now, again, that also speaks a lot about, D.K. Shivakumar as well, the kind of, probably the emotions that he's also going through as well, because he's been very clear about what he really desires. And more importantly, it's just not D.K. Shivakumar, Shiv, you see, it is also his camp who's been desperately pushing D.K. Shivakumar, stating that for him to in fact push that whole card because they want to see him as the chief minister and nothing else.
1: Yeah.
2: Of course, the kind of positions that he's held so far has all been to the mark as well that way, and he's proved in every position that he was given. And also the kind of task as he's been called as troubleshooter as well, he has proved in all the aspect and what else that the High Command.
1: I want to just get Deepak in on that aspect of it. Ritu, you raise a very important point which is worth exploring a little further. Deepak, what is D.K. Shivakumar's mood? His body language, as Ritu said, is sometimes quite confusing. He doesn't look very happy most of the time. He's got a pretty grim look on his face. And he is someone whose desire to be chief minister has not been, it's not a concealed emotion. It's out there in the open. Recently he said good times will come, Muhurat, we're waiting for the Muhurat, etc. My question is, D.K. Shivakumar has always projected also that he's a loyal soldier. In terms of bench strength, MLA support, I think that war is pretty much concluded. Siddaramaiah as the chief minister has the arithmetic. Is there any compelling reason for the high command to shift Siddaramaiah out other than D.K. Shivakumar demanding it? Is there any compelling reason other than that?
0: Well, looking at the future is something that the Congress has to do, Shiv. Yeah. They have to look beyond Siddaramaiah, because after this, what happens next? You know, age is not on his side. On the other hand, we've seen, Mr. D.K. Shivakumar show his skills in terms of ensuring grassroots-level management of the Congress party, booth-level workers, and how efficiently they have functioned. It was one of the biggest wins that the Congress has seen in the recent past. And that's not easy. And his work on the ground is something that has been lauded time and again. His efficiency as a manager is something that people have been impressed by in the Congress. And they'll have to really look at the future. Now, the options before them, of course, are not many in terms of the pan-Karnataka appeal.
1: Yeah, yeah.
0: In Karnataka, there have been a few leaders who've had that pan-Karnataka appeal. Whether Mr. D.K. Shivakumar has reached the pan-Karnataka appeal is another question. Whether he can is also something that the Congress can really delve into. But they'll have to really nurture a leader for him to become the stature of former greats that Karnataka has seen.
1: Indeed.
0: Now, talking about the body language of Mr. D.K. Shivakumar, yesterday, while he in fact spoke to the media, wasn't really great. But he's a person who doesn't let aspects like this really bog him down. And you can rest assured that he's going to go for this opportunity once again, all guns blazing. He's going to put all his cards on the table in before the high command to ensure that he gets what he feels he deserves, because he has always maintained that hard work is going to pay off. If hard work doesn't, then prayers will pay off. And we've seen him do multiple temple runs, and he'll hope that this opportunity that there is with the high command, if there is a smallest of opening, he'll create a larger one for himself.
1: Yeah, yeah.
0: And or at least he's going to attempt it. So that's where the trick really for the high command to manage this balance is going to be very important. I've just picked up, while you were having that conversation with Ritu, I'm hearing at about 7:30 this evening, the chief minister in all likelihood is flying a charter plane. There'll be a few cabinet colleagues as well who'll be flying with him, is what I'm learning. So I'm just trying to get more details whether Mr. D.K. Shivakumar will fly with him. As of now, it's unlikely. He could fly separately, is what I'm told, and his flight is not yet booked. So there could be change of plans as far as his travel to Delhi either tonight or tomorrow, or whether he'll even right now refrain from doing so.
1: These are, again,
0: possibilities.
1: Okay, very, very important. So a charter plane with Siddaramaiah and some cabinet colleagues lifts off at about 7:30 p.m. We've got leader of the opposition from the BJP in Karnataka, R. Ashok, who's just commented on this evolving Game of Thrones. Listen in.
2: Delhi tomorrow. As a leader of opposition, sir, you play an important role as well. But what are you learning, sir? What is likely tomorrow to happen? What is that insiders are saying you as well, sir, as an MP?
3: Siddaramaiah is not going alone. He's taking all ministers to retain. But one thing, central Congress leader not called Mr. D.K. Shivakumar. Waiting for the post is D.K. Shivakumar for the CM post. They are not given any message to the D.K. Shivakumar. So, Siddaramaiah wants retain the post. D.K. Shivakumar wants to grab the CM post. I think in this issue, in this fighting, I think Siddaramaiah will win, because all the MLAs and minister with Siddaramaiah, I think. So I think last 1 year, there is no CM in Karnataka. In the media, every day there is an issue. Who is CM? So I think DK, if you go to...
4: sitting out at the current government, but can the Congress party really create a balance between Siddaramaiah's governance and D.K. Shivakumar's ambition is the big question. We have Karnataka's long-running power tussle that might finally be nearing a conclusion, if possibly so, as early as tomorrow. As Rahul Gandhi has summoned Karnataka's Chief Minister Siddaramaiah to be in the national capital, and while sources are saying that D.K. Shivakumar has not been invited for the meeting, but he is planning on flying anyway. As per sources, Congress's high command is going to be making an offer when it comes to D.K. Shivakumar, and that offer could be the Home Ministry. While Siddaramaiah has confirmed the meeting with Rahul, he has said that he will be meeting Rahul Gandhi, and that meeting is going to take place at 11 o'clock on Tuesday. But he has no idea about the context of the discussion. Meanwhile, we have the Deputy Chief Minister D.K. Shivakumar saying that he will be going to Delhi, and that is that he is going. But he's also waiting for that party's call, the Congress's call, the call by the High Command. Now, the High Command perhaps has something to offer, and what's really going to come out of this meeting, what's the real agenda behind this meeting, is the big question.
5: I am invited to Delhi tomorrow. There is a meeting by 11 o'clock. I don't know the subject. But I am invited last night. Mr. Venugopal called me and intimated me the date and meeting. Stipulations are always there.
6: Of course, whenever the party calls, we have to go. Otherwise, I will not go. I don't know about it. I don't want to comment on it. Of course, whenever the party calls, we have to go. Otherwise, I will not go. I don't know about it. I don't want to comment on it.
7: Rajya Sabha elections have been notified. Council elections will be happening thereafter. Party continues to have consultations. So please do not speculate. I quash all other speculation.
4: So we have my colleague Deepak and Ritu back with us. Deepak, over to you. This compromise formula, or some would argue this is political sidelining of DK Shivkumar. Can the Congress party really make both camps happy is the question.
0: There is no real solution that's going to make both camps happy. You're going to have one of the camps that's going to be unhappy, and the amount of damage that it will cause to the Congress party is something that they'll have to weigh their pros and cons and then make a decision. Because, you know, in both these situations, there is going to be, of course, some sort of a damage that they will take. But how much can they really afford to take at this point in time? Because right now, the Congress party will really look at the larger picture. In the South, they are right now, they have their government in Karnataka, they have their government in Telangana, they now also, are part of the UDF in Kerala, they're part of the government even in Tamil Nadu. So in the South, they have a strong presence, and they do not want to throw this away by having a lot of infighting or, not having a high command which can handle a situation like this very efficiently. So dealing with this in a very coherent manner is going to be the main thing on the agenda. And as far as both these leaders are concerned, the Congress wants them to work as a team. Them working as a team is what led to the result of 136, which was something that the Congress hadn't really seen or tasted, that sort of a victory in the recent past anywhere in the country. And it really worked because the two leaders came together quite efficiently. And even in the run-up to the next election in 2028 in Karnataka, really want these two leaders to actually work for the party and to bring it back to power. Without that, they're going to be again stuck and probably staring at a loss in Karnataka, which they really do not want. So that's where the cards really lie. They have a few options on their sleeve, up their sleeves, is what I've been told. They're going to explore all of it over the next 2 to 3 days to placate Mr. Siddaramaiah and Mr. DK Shivkumar. They'll have to play this right, and this is going to really show the efficiency of the Congress High Command. At the same time, it's also going to show you the patience that these two individuals have, who have been, of course, waiting till now for the High Command to make this decision. Once they decide how they're going to react to this decision, of course, is going to really show us how this war is going to end.
4: We also have Ritu with us. Ritu, we do know what it appears to be is that Siddaramaiah has the backing of Rahul Gandhi. But then Rahul Gandhi was backing, K.C. Venugopal when it came to the state of Kerala. And we saw how that panned out. So can the Congress party really afford this as far as playing favourites and within their own camp?
2: When you talk about Rahul Gandhi and K.C. Venugopal, we do know that both of them actually have largely been seen backing Siddaramaiah when we talk about Karnataka politics as such. Now, that's where somewhere you see, D.K. Shivkumar's things are apparently not seems to be working as well. But, of course, this time he's going to be quite clear about it. In fact, he might have maintained silence for this long. But he's not something who's going to, of course, he's also going to, at a personal level, going to look into all the permutation and calculation as such as well to see to it of whether, going forward, what kind of opportunities that he can really sense as well. But this is a need of an hour as well for DK Shivkumar when we talk about his political career as such as well. And even his camp, who's been desperately waiting to see him as the chief minister as well, would be unlikely that, they would get settled, to some other positions if the High Command really offers. So again, there would be a pressure that would really get mounted on DK Shivkumar as well to make it very clear before the High Command that if there's a position that needs to be offered to him, then it can only be about the chief ministerial position and nothing apart from that. So yes, of course, us. Again, the High Command will have to see to it that they resolve this whole matter in a very amicable manner, ensuring that it does not damage the party here, and more importantly, keep all the leaders united as well, because the slightest of damage can make a huge damage for the party here as well, because you see, the Karnataka is really going to get into an elections very soon. You know, in a span of the 2 years, we'll be seeing Karnataka in the assembly elections as well. So yes, all this will really matter to the kind of decisions that the High Command

0: is really going to take will also decide how that the Congress's future would really look like in Karnataka. Back to you.
1: Right. Let's just also talk about the timeline now that we know the timing of all of this. We do know there's a meeting that is planned for 11 o'clock in the morning on Tuesday here in the national capital. But before that, Siddaramaiah has to leave Karnataka before he makes his way to Delhi. And all that is going to be happening this evening at 7:30. Siddaramaiah has to take some cabinet colleagues along and he will be here in Delhi later tonight and have that meeting early morning before noon. At 11 o'clock in the morning is when that meeting is going to be taking place between Siddaramaiah and Rahul Gandhi. We're going to get you all the details, but now we're slipping into a ferry. Let's get you the latest with our colleagues Deepak and Ritu. Deepak, you know, you've been getting us the very latest in regard to the timeline of all of this. So if that meeting is happening at 11 o'clock and at 7:30 is when Siddaramaiah is leaving, what about DK Shivkumar? What is the timeline that we see happening on that front? What time is he leaving? Is he going to be on that same flight? Is he going to be having that meeting alongside Siddaramaiah? Or is it going to be a separate one that perhaps is going to be later in the day?
2: Well, as of now, it's a meeting that's going to be, held in Delhi with Mr. Siddaramaiah. Now, Mr. Siddaramaiah, of course, is flying with some of his cabinet colleagues, is what I'm told. Some of them who are also aspiring to be in the cabinet could be on that chartered plane, which is flying out of the HAL airport at about 7:30 this evening. So, it's going to be interesting how this is going to play out, because if he is going with his cabinet colleagues, does this mean that he, in all likelihood, the message that he wants to send to the High Command is, well, I'm here and the agenda on my mind and the request that I've been making is, let me expand my cabinet and allow me to, of course, give portfolios to certain individuals who've not got opportunities, change certain portfolios where I think that, probably they have not justified their roles as ministers, or probably they'll do better in a different ministry. This could be the agenda of having cabinet colleagues with him. But also, you do have a situation whenever you have a leader like Mrs. Siddaramaiah or DK travel to Delhi, you have certain leaders who want to travel with them, and these could be the possibilities, really. But one thing is certain, his flight is now, or at least the travel plan is confirmed as 7:30 chartered aircraft from HAL. So he will be in Delhi tomorrow, first thing in the morning. That meeting is going to happen. I'm told that Mr. Rahul Gandhi as well will be a part of that particular meeting with Mr. K.C. Venugopal. So what's going to be discussed there is going to be interesting. I just earlier put out the options that's really there for the Congress High Command. One is to really offer what Mrs. Siddaramaiah has been demanding, to expand his cabinet. This essentially would mean that Mr. DK Shivkumar will have to wait longer. The other options, of course, is to really look at a national role for Mr. Siddaramaiah. Whether that's something that's acceptable to him is going to be anybody's guess. And the third option, of course, is to look at the future for the Congress party and say, well, we'll really have to make this change, and how they'll placate Mr. Siddaramaiah is going to be very, very interesting at that point in time. And Mr. Siddaramaiah, at many when he was questioned about this, has said one thing very clearly, that if Mr. Rahul Gandhi says that, you know, he's decided something, he will abide by that decision. So now is the time to really see this play out, because the decision is in all likelihood going to be made, and how these two leaders really abide by that decision will really go on to define how the Congress is able to handle its state's leaderships, especially the Congress High Command, how it's going to handle it, how efficiently it can handle it, and how efficiently governance will go on in Karnataka is also going to be defined by this decision that the AICC is expected to make within the next 48 hours.
1: Right. All this perhaps to avoid a factional fallout when it comes to Karnataka. And of course, Ritu, take us through what all is at stake here. What are the demands that are being made perhaps through back channels in terms of, DK Shivkumar? What is it that could perhaps appease him to not take that top position, to have the power but not that position? Is that really the target of DK Shivkumar, the seat and the role and the positioning of the Chief Minister? Or is he ready to have the power without that post?
0: Well, you see, all said and done, we've been seeing the kind of politics that is really getting played out here in Karnataka for a very, really long time. You see, basically, Congress leaders from both the camp have really not maintained silence. Every time they have come out to put out their point of view, very clear, but might be that, the Siddaramaiah and DK Shivkumar might not have really come out to clearly state their stand, but of course, they might have not done it, but their camps have really done it that so. But of course, you see, when we talk about DK Shivkumar, his stand at this point in time, of course, remains very clear that all that he's been aspiring is for the chief ministerial position, and this is the time that he really wants it. It's already been late for him, but of course, you see, two more years for the party to basically get into an assembly election. It's still not too late for him, is what something he's trying to, the camp and himself is trying to understand this whole scenario as well.

0: But of course, you see, with the Rajya Sabha elections also now approaching, whether there would really still be a slightest of that delay might really take place as well. Not that about the CM issue as well, but for that matter, for the cabinet reshuffle too. You see, because again, during the cabinet reshuffle, you will have to see to it that all the leaders are really satisfied as well, and all community too remains to be quite satisfied, because the caste politics in Karnataka, as you know, really plays an important role. So before the high command, you know, there are a lot of questions and you know, all that mathematics they really will have to work out very clearly as well before they take that crucial decision on those lines. So this is what something when we talk about the CM's issue for that matter, or the cabinet reshuffle as well, and again with the Rajya Sabha, as we are talking about, whether there can be really a delay in this, that also needs to be seen, because you have Randeep Singh Surjewala who has stated that these are all speculation, one don't really have to hear to all that, because it's the Rajya Sabha polls as well as the GBA polls that are really approaching in the state, and one really needs to discuss, and that's what the kind of discussion is really going to take place in Delhi. But the question is, again, you see, as long as we talk about Siddaramaiah,
1: what is on offer by the Congress's high command to DK Shivkumar? Is he going to agree to the terms, and what is going to be the outcome of a meeting that's going to be taking place here in Delhi? Thank you so much, Ritu and Deepak, for breaking it down for us, getting us the very latest as to what's happening in Karnataka and what lies ahead. With that, we're slipping into a very short break. Back with the latest. Stay with us.

0: the weakening of the Indian rupee against the dollar. And UBD there saying the BJP only knows how to run social media, but not the government. Let's listen into what Aditya Thakre of the UBD has to say.
1: सत्य परिस्थिति ये है कि जो वेस्ट एशिया या मिडिल ईस्ट हम जिसे कहते हैं वो वॉर अभी तो उनका हमारी टेंशन बिल्कुल जारी है लेकिन वॉर भी रुका हुआ थमा हुआ है। इसी परिस्थिति में अगर आप देखिए तो हमारी करेंसी 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
0: Can run the social media but can't run the country is what we just heard from Aditya Thakre. Let's go across to my colleague Anushka Garg, who's joining us from a petrol pump here in Noida. Anushka, in the last 10 days alone, the government has increased the petrol prices time and again, taking it up by over 7 rupees. Close to about 7 rupees 50 paise is the increase that we're seeing in just 10 days alone from the 15th of May.
2: Well, that's right. Within 2 weeks, this is the fourth time that the prices of petrol and diesel has been increased. We are showing you the visuals from a similar petrol pump from Noida Sector 51. We can clearly see that the price has been raised for petrol. It has become costlier by rupees 2.61 per litre and for diesel by rupees 2.71 per litre, making it the fourth hike in less than 2 weeks. Now, the latest increase is expected to add further pressure on the people and the budget. Also, the transportation costs, because most of the people who are working from Noida have to travel till Gurugram and people are currently anxious about the kind of petrol price increase that can be seen here. We'll also try to speak to few people. Sir, kya naam hai aapka?
3: Sushil Kumar sir.
2: Sir, hum dekh rahe hain ek bar fir se petrol aur diesel ke jo daam hai wo badh gaye hain. 7 rupaye tak ka jo increase hai wo dekhne ko mil raha hai 2 hafte ke andar hi. 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
3: Bahut dikkat ho rahi hai.
2: Acha, monthly budget par kitna fark pad raha hai iska?
3: Sab saaf dalate hain wo to saaf pata rahega. Ji.
2: So we are seeing people who are quite anxious about the kind of price rise that can be seen here at the petrol pumps. This is now, you know, we have seen the kind of mixed reactions people have been given on the price hike that can be currently seen here. We are showing you the display board where the prices have been mentioned here of the petrol and the diesel, and people who are currently early in the morning getting their tanks filled so that, you know, they can in fact go to their offices. We'll try to speak to few more people. Sir, aapka naam kya hai?
4: Akash.
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4: दिक्कत तो काफी हो रही है इसी।
0: Welcome back. Let's talk about the fuel price that has been hiked not once, not twice, but now the fourth time in a matter of 10 days. Petrol and diesel prices have been increased in a matter of 48 hours alone by 2 rupees 61 paise for petrol, 2 rupees 71 paise for diesel here in the country. This is since, when we talk about from the 15th of May to the 25th of May, the price hike is close to 7 rupees and 50 paise. Now, let's talk about Delhi particularly, where the petrol is now costing over 100 rupees for the first time, 102.12 per litre. The petrol price now in Kolkata is more than 113 rupees a litre. In Mumbai, over 111 rupees a litre, while in Chennai, it's coming in at 107.92. So we've seen that price hike first of 3 rupees, followed by 90 paise, then 87 paise, and now the latest of 2 rupees 71 paise when it comes to diesel and 61 paise when it comes to petrol. What is the government saying on this? What is the finance minister really having to say in order to justify this move by the government?
5: In higher fuel cost, delayed cargo, costlier shipping, shortage of inputs, pressure on working capital, and uncertainty in export orders. Just imagine all of them coming together because of that West Asia crisis. What is the sense of uncertainty that small unit will feel, and will they be in a position to make some kind of a plan? It's a big challenge even for countries. Not just for India, for many other countries. The approach, therefore, has been and will have to be to protect citizens, support MSMEs, safeguard exporters, keep supply chains moving and maintain economic stability. And that is why, Honorable Prime Minister, giving a call to conserve foreign exchange as far as possible is very important in this context.
0: The Finance Minister there justifying the move by the government, while this burns a hole in the pocket of the common man, and the fear is that this is not perhaps the end of this, because the uncertainty looms large over what's going to be happening. Other side, thank you for your time.

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3: 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They are chameleon people.
4: A brother, Major Harshit, speaks out for the first time on national television.
5: We have been fighting non-stop. 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
6: Miss Singh, where is your son? 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
8: Breaking news coming in. Samarth Singh has finally surrendered. 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
4: Joining us live now for the first time is Brigendra Singh, senior advocate, appearing for Samarth Singh.
10: The girl has gone because of the pressure created by her own parents.
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12: बदलता नहीं अब बढ़ता पंजाब। नवे पंजाब का नवा स्वैग लेकर आ रहा है NDTV नवा पंजाब समिट। शिक्षा, स्वास्थ्य, नौकरियां, विकास की हकीकत और नवा पंजाब के मिशन पर मंच साझा करेंगे सरकार के दिग्गज और

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6: 21 days in Kashmir. Unfiltered list of things I saw and observed on the ground.
7: Very special ground report from the line of control. There were some children who've lost limbs in the shelling.
8: For a country that has fought so many wars in the mountains and at high altitude,
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7: The line of control, Shiv Arun, NDTV.
10: मीठा या नमकीन, चाहे जैसे खाओ, 100% सूजी से बनी आर प्योर व मिसली, स्वादिष्ट, सेहतमंद हर रोज।
11: Let's begin with our top story, and politics has erupted over that fuel price hike. We're talking about the fourth hike in Delhi, and the opposition up in arms as far as this is against the center, with Uddhav Thackeray Sena there saying the BJP doesn't know how to run a government. UBT there saying that fuel price rising, the currency that is dropping. Do remember the weakening of the Indian rupee against the dollar. And UBT there saying the BJP only knows how to run social media but not the government. Let's listen into what Aditya Thackeray of the UBT has to say.
12: सत्य परिस्थिति ये है कि जो वेस्ट एशिया या मिडिल ईस्ट हम जैसे कहते हैं, वो वॉर अभी तो रुका हुआ है, टेंशन बिल्कुल जारी है, लेकिन वॉर भी रुका हुआ है, थमा हुआ है। इसी परिस्थिति में अगर आप देखिए तो 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
11: can run the social media but can't run the country is what we just heard from Aditya Thackeray. Let's go across to my colleague Anushka Garg, who's joining us from a petrol pump here in Noida. Anushka, in the last 10 days alone, the government has increased the petrol prices time and again, taking it up by over 7 rupees, close to about 7 rupees 50 paise is the increase that we're seeing in just 10 days alone from the 15th of May.
13: Well, that's right. Within 2 weeks, this is the fourth time that the prices of petrol and diesel has been increased. We are showing you the visuals from a similar petrol pump from Noida Sector 51. We can clearly see that the price has been raised for petrol. It has become costlier by rupees 2.61 per litre and for diesel by rupees 2.71 per litre, making it the fourth hike in less than 2 weeks. Now, the latest increase is expected to add further pressure on the people and the budget. Also, the transportation costs, because most of the people who are working from Noida have to travel till Gurugram, and people are currently anxious about the kind of petrol price increase that can be seen here. We'll also try to speak to few people. Sir, kya naam hai aapka?
14: Sushil Kumar, sir.
13: Sir, hum dekh rahe ek bar fir se petrol aur diesel ke jo daam hai wo badh gaye hain. 7 rupaye tak ka jo increase hai wo dekhne ko mil raha hai 2 hafte ke andar hi. 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
14: Bahut dikkat ho rahi hai.
13: Acha, monthly budget par kitna fark pad raha hai iska?
14: Sab saaf jalate hain, wo to saaf pata rahega.
13: So we are seeing people who are quite anxious about the kind of price rise that can be seen here at the petrol pumps. This is not, you know, we have seen the kind of mixed reactions people have been given on the price hike that can be currently seen here. We are showing you the display board where the prices have been mentioned here of the petrol and the diesel, and people who are currently early in the morning getting their tanks filled so that, you know, they can in fact go to their offices. We'll try to speak to few more people. Sir, aapka naam kya hai?
15: Akash.
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13: So we are seeing the kind of reactions people have given. They have said that this is going to take a pinch in the pocket, but they have no other option than to get their tanks filled so that they can move to and fro for their offices and other work. What do you?
11: More than a pinch. Well, it has been, in a phased-out manner. This is the fourth such increase. Anushka, that we are seeing, it's more of burning a hole in one's pocket as fuel prices have been hiked again. We're talking about the fourth time that the price has gone up in the last 10 days. On the 15th of May, before that, petrol that here in the national capital costed about 94 rupees and 70 paise has now gone up and crossed that 100 rupee mark for the very first time. Over 102 rupees is what you need to give out for 1 litre of petrol. Petrol and diesel prices that have been increased by 2 rupees 61 paise and 2 rupees 71 paise on an average. Since the last 10 days, the fuel prices have been increased so close to about 7.5 rupees in a matter of 10 days. The national capital petrol prices will now cost 102 rupees and 12 paise. The petrol price in Kolkata being the highest at 113 rupees and 51 paise per litre. In Mumbai, coming, this is going to be a close second at 111 rupees and 21 paise per litre. While diesel rates have increased, as we mentioned, little under 3 rupees, 2 rupees 71 paise to be precise. So now it's going to cost about 95 rupees and 20 paise per litre from 92 rupees and 49 paise that it costed here in Delhi up until 2 days back. The repeated hikes come against the backdrop of elevated global crude oil prices and a weakening rupee.
2: A very good afternoon to all our viewers. Thanks for tuning in to NDTV. This is the Southern View, where for the next half hour, me and my colleagues from southern part of India, of course, take you through all the stories that matter. Joining me on this broadcast, of course, is my colleague from Bengaluru, Ritu. We also have Sam Daniel and Vijay joining us from Tamil Nadu, and other colleagues as well will be, of course, with us through the course of the next half hour. First up, it's news from Karnataka. It's the leadership tussle, the Game of Thrones, and it seems like finally it's going to be hitting a crescendo. But it promises to be a thriller, to say the least. And why we say this is because the decisions that lie before the AICC at this point in time are not going to be easy. It is going to be complicated. It is going to test their leadership. It is also going to test the waters of how united the Congress is here in Karnataka. So while we look at all of these developments take place, right now NDTV, of course, is tracking the minute-by-minute updates. The possibilities really, in front of the High Command. What are they really deliberating? Is this now going to finally put an end to the Game of Thrones? Is clarity going to be given not just to Mr. Siddaramaiah and Mr. D.K. Shivakumar, but to so many legislators who have been crying, hoping that the High Command resolves this? More importantly, the opposition has been hitting out, saying governance has taken a back seat and it's the leadership tussle that is really driving this government crazy and it's not really functioning the way it should. So the High Command has a real big task at hand. But while they, of course, complete that task, it's going to have some sort of a trouble really that's going to be created in Karnataka. But how efficiently can they handle it is the question. Ritu, I'm going to very quickly come to you at this point in time. We're picking up at 7:30 this evening. Mr. Siddaramaiah is ready to fly out of Bengaluru. He's flying a chartered plane that we have many cabinet colleagues, very close confidants of his. I'm picking up names like Mr. KJ George, like Mr. Ashok Pattan, like Mr. AS Ponnanna, like Mr. Suresh, Bhairathi Suresh, who's going to be flying with him. Now, it's becoming very clear, isn't it, Ritu, right now, as far as Mr. Siddaramaiah is concerned, who's always batted for a cabinet expansion in the recent past, is going to go to the High Command with his camaraderie, with his team, to say that, well, this is what I want, and hopefully this time you're going to be giving that to me. Tell me, really, how's the High Command really looking at all of this? What is on their mind?
16: Well, you see, finally, Deepak, you have High Command at least now summoning Siddaramaiah after a very long time, and all that needs to be seen. What's the kind of discussion that's really going to be taking place tomorrow at around 11 a.m. as we are picking up? That is going to have a discussion with the party High Command, and how is that he's going to push his cards and have a clear-cut clarity as well into what he wants and how that the politics here in Karnataka can really get settled as well, ensuring that it gets resolved amicably as well. So yes, there are multiple questions before the High Command as well that they really have to think about it, whether it's about the caste calculation, whether it's about appointing certain leaders on those lines as well. One, of course, it's about having a clarity about this whole of a CM issue that which is on. Now, the kind of leaders who are really going with Siddaramaiah as well speaks of a lot as well, because they're usually largely been seen speaking and backing for Siddaramaiah as well. So yes, on that lines, you will of course have Siddaramaiah, who's always been silently adamant, going to keep his point very clear that he would want to continue as the chief minister of the state as well. Because remember, Deepak, we have been speaking for a very long time about it, that Siddaramaiah earlier in the past, in fact, had said that this would be his last election as well. He would further not be into the election politics at all. Now, this time again, Siddaramaiah probably would want to highlight certain of his works as well, and bring in certain pro people welfare schemes for that matter, or have something on those lines to ensure that his name is always remembered when we talk about the Congress, when we talk about in that way of having the communities in a happy mood as well. So yes, of course, Siddaramaiah needs to buy a little more time as well. For that reason, he might keep this point clear as well. But on the other side, whether DK Shivakumar would be all fine with it, now how are they going to ensure that he is somewhere listening to what that they are really going to settle to as well, of course, and what would be his further moves is, so all that will have to see to it as well. Because of course, on the other side, you have Ranjit Singh Surjewala, who's in fact stated it, saying that these are all speculation. There would not be any sort of a discussion on the CM issue or for that matter cabinet as well. It is merely about Rajya Sabha, and
2: especially Mr. Surjewala has always been absolutely safe. Yeah, he's been always safe when he gives his answers. Not much really comes out when you speak to Mr. Surjewala, though he's been the AICC in charge for Karnataka. Whenever you ask him about leadership, he completely dismisses it. But here we see it simmer time and again, isn't it, Ritu? But you know, what we are also picking up, viewers, is that the Congress High Command at this point in time has many options before them. Which options will they explore? This is something that's completely left to them. But let's now break it down for our viewers. How can the Congress High Command efficiently really deal with the situation? Now, the option number one, what we are picking up that the Congress High Command really has, is that they will allow for Mr. Siddaramaiah to expand his cabinet. Now, in this scenario, they essentially, will give him the opportunity to say, well, you can go ahead and expand it, but they will also here put caveats. They will have to placate Mr. DK Shivakumar, because if it means that Siddaramaiah is going to continue as the chief minister with his own cabinet, that means he will have to wait his term a little longer. At this point in time, they will probably give him the opportunity to choose portfolios of his choice, to also have his close aides get better portfolios in the cabinet, and then something very good for his brother as well. Probably a Rajya Sabha seat is something that many of them are saying. So they'll have to placate Mr. DK Shivakumar in many ways. Whether it's going to work or not is a different question. The option number two, what we're picking up, is very interesting. To have Mr. Siddaramaiah really move for a national role. If they want to really in the future look at Mr. Siddaramaiah, probably take up the role of the leader of the opposition in the Rajya Sabha is also what we're picking up. But as far as Mr. Siddaramaiah is concerned, he's made it very clear in the past that he's not interested in national politics. Whether Mr. Rahul Gandhi and KC Venugopal, Sonia Gandhi put together, can they really convince him to take up a national role? And now then, that of course creates that void in Karnataka, which can be filled in many ways. It could be where they replace Mr. Siddaramaiah with Mr. DK Shivakumar, or the other option that they really have is to bring down Mr. Mallikarjun Kharge himself to Karnataka. He has missed out on opportunity, he himself has said, to become the chief minister in the past, and to have him really sit in that position will really not have too many differences between all of these really big camps that are involved in Karnataka politics. So these are the permutations and combinations that are available before the High Command. What they will explore in the days to come is going to be anybody's guess. Ritu, coming back to you once again, what's the mood like there? Because you were in that press conference. Interestingly, Mr. Surjewala was there, Mr. Siddaramaiah was there, Mr. DK Shivakumar arrived there as well. I'm sure all their supporters were all together. Tell me, what's the sense that you got from either of these camps while they were at that press conference? Because while the topic was SIR, we all know that the burning topic was something else.
16: Well, very true. You see, this brings me to talk to you about something that you highlighted earlier as well, how that Randeep Singh Surjewala has been very safe with what he says as well. You see, even when we saw Siddaramaiah coming into a press conference with Surjewala, and of course DK Shivakumar did arrive a little late as well. He of course had said that the kind of commitment that he had it, and that's the reason he was late to the press conference too. But you see, the multiple questions that's getting raised as well is that the kind of movement that we're going to see right now in the evening, it's with the Siddaramaiah and set of leaders who have always spoken concern for Siddaramaiah will be along with him. Now, with this kind of, you know, leaders basically en routing to Delhi, what kind of a discussion might really take place when we talk about Rajya Sabha and the GBA? When we talk about, you know, if that's what Surjewala really means about the GBA, then D.K. Shivakumar, of course, gets into a picture over here because he's somebody who's responsible for the Bengaluru development as well. He holds that portfolio too. Then why is that D.K. Shivakumar has really not received a call so far? So, of course, in that sense, there's a lot of questions that are getting raised at this point in time as well. But the kind of discussion that are going to really take place tomorrow, that will be very important for us to wait and see. Now, before that, whether Siddaramaiah will hold, you know, a separate kind of a breakfast meeting with these leaders that he is basically en routing to Delhi as well. Now, what are kind of discussion that will really take place? What kind of suggestions that these senior leaders might really also provide to Siddaramaiah for him to consolidate everything and put his, you know, clarity before, you know, the high command.

0: that will be important. And probably all likely, Deepak, that the High Command at this point in time might also be thinking of calling only Siddaramaiah, who's going with his set of leaders. A couple of days later, probably, you know, we might see D.K. Shivakumar also enrouting there with his set of leaders as well. So you never know, in politics, things might change at any point in time. So we'll have to see how it's really going to pan out.
1: Yeah. Absolutely. And we'll know that answer, isn't it, in the next 48 hours. Now, I was just telling our viewers the options before the High Command. We're going to put that out on our screens. We have this option that the High Command can explore over the next 48 hours. Because this discussion is not something that, you know, in my experience, the Congress High Command or Mr. Siddaramaiah or D.K. Shivakumar really will really end in the next couple of days. It could drag on for at least 3 to 4 days, because it is not an easy decision to make. Whatever decision that the Congress High Command takes is going to have a spillover effect, and how they'll manage to clean that spillover is going to decide how Karnataka politics and governance is going to be, and the Congress's prospects as well in the couple of years to come, where the elections once again are going to take place. Now, the option one that we were talking about, viewers, is for Mr. Siddaramaiah to be allowed to expand his cabinet. In such a situation, of course, they'll have to placate Mr. D.K. Shivakumar at that point in time. They'll have to really give him plenty in terms of his own choices for the cabinet berths. But then, can he be allowed to retain the KPCC post? The High Command chooses, they can do it, but he's held it for a very long time. Questions have been raised within as well that somebody new should come in, but he's going to probably insist on continuing. That's something that they'll have to give in to, along with also accommodating his brother probably in the Rajya Sabha, or better positions to all of his close aides in the cabinet as well. So this is option number one. Option number two, viewers, is very interesting, of course, where Mr. Siddaramaiah have been saying to offer him a national role. This is something that has been speculated over time, with Siddaramaiah himself making it clear that he's not interested in Delhi politics, he's not interested in national politics. He's a Karnataka leader and he wants to govern the state here, is what he has expressed an interest. But can the Gandhi family really convince him to really take up that role, talk about the leadership prowess he has, the appeal that he has to the people, his strong ideology, and then him to be probably a leader of the opposition there in Delhi, or some other role that would be something that he thinks is worthy of letting go of the chief minister's position. And when they vacate Mr. Siddaramaiah, and if they manage to do that, then they have the option of replacing that position with Mr. D.K. Shivakumar. Or interestingly, another option that they have is Mr. Mallikarjun Kharge himself, who in the past has said that he's missed out on becoming the chief minister of Karnataka, and this is going to be their opportunity to make a Dalit chief minister in Karnataka. He right now is towards the end of his political career, considering his age. So it would be appropriate to probably think that, give him a couple of years in Karnataka. And this probably is going to have the least sort of pushback from Mr. Siddaramaiah's camp or Mr. D.K. Shivakumar's camp. That's the option before them. And the last option, of course, is to go all out and say, well, Mr. Siddaramaiah has to be changed and Mr. D.K. Shivakumar has to come in for the future of the Congress party. Ritu, coming back to you while we consider all of these options. For the Congress right now, with a couple of years to go in Karnataka for the elections, they'll have to look at the future as well, isn't it? And when they look at the future, they'll have to really look at how much damage can these decisions really, do to the party. What's the sense that you get in a couple of years? How's the Congress going to view this to ensure that they can come back to power in Karnataka?
0: Well, Deepak, when we talk this, of course, there's a lot that needs to be discussed as well. We, of course, do know, Deepak, that how important role Siddaramaiah really plays when we talk about the caste politics for that matter, or for that matter being an administrative leader as well, how that all his cabinet colleagues have somebody who's always listened to what that the Siddaramaiah has said. Whenever there has been any sort of ups and downs within the party, it's Siddaramaiah probably who's always been seen taking them all together as well and convincing them as well, or that they really listen and respect what Siddaramaiah really says as well. So yes, the way that the High Command will take a call, that will be important, because it is very important that whatever decision that the High Command take, they will have to ensure that Siddaramaiah is very much satisfied and he is happily letting his position go to someone else as well, because a slightest damage to Siddaramaiah can really make a massive damage to Congress party in Karnataka as well. Because just imagine, you see, heading into an election, if you don't see Siddaramaiah constantly campaigning, that will again cause a huge damage to the party as well. The kind of message that's really going to be sent out will be important as well. Now, that on the other side, you see, the point number two is also that this is somewhere also going to the confidence of the Congress leaders might also really come down as well, because Siddaramaiah for them plays an important role. We do understand every time during the election times, you have all every individual leader in fact going and seeking Siddaramaiah's help, that he comes to their constituency and campaigns there, because that really

0: helps the party a lot. For an example, the recently concluded by-elections itself has really spoken a lot about the kind of result that the Congress really has held. Now, through that election as well, the Siddaramaiah has sent another message to the High Command for the kind of leader that he is. So, if he's really made to step down without his happiness that way might really cause a huge damage to the party. So yes, there are multiple aspects that the High Command would really have to look into it before making that crucial decision. All that needs to be seen what's really going to be there tomorrow, Deepak.
1: Yeah. Yes, Ritu, while we keep speculating about how the Congress High Command really looks at it, let's also listen into the leaders. And, from that, we can probably gauge as to what the mood and their sense of this entire situation is. Mr. Siddaramaiah has spoken, so has Mr. D.K. Shivakumar. And interestingly, Mr. Surjewala too says there's no reason to speculate right now. Let's listen in to all of these reactions that are coming in.
2: I am invited to Delhi tomorrow. There is a meeting by 11 o'clock. I don't know the subject. But I am invited last night. Mr. Venugopal called me and intimated me the date and meeting. Speculations are always there.
3: Of course, whenever the party calls, we have to go. Otherwise, I will not go. I don't know about it. I don't want to comment on it. Of course, whenever the party calls, we have to go. Otherwise, I will not go. I don't know about it. I don't want to comment on it.
4: Rajya Sabha elections have been notified. Council elections will be happening thereafter. Party continues to have consultations. So please do not speculate. I quash all other speculation.
5: Siddaramaiah is not going alone. He is taking all ministers to retain. But one thing, central Congress leader not called Mr. D.K. Shivakumar. Waiting for the post is D.K. Shivakumar for the CM post. They are not given any message to the D.K. Shivakumar. So, Siddaramaiah wants to retain the post. D.K. Shivakumar wants to grab the CM post.
6: This is an incredibly intriguing political thriller that's playing out, and the drama is shifting from Bengaluru to Delhi later tonight and early tomorrow morning. The incredible detail that we're breaking here on NDTV right now is that Rahul Gandhi and the leadership of the Congress have only invited Chief Minister Siddaramaiah to Delhi. They've not invited D.K. Shivakumar, but we are hearing from the Deputy Chief Minister of Karnataka's office that he may be travelling to Delhi on his own. He hasn't been invited. Only Siddaramaiah has been invited. But D.K. Shivakumar plans to travel on his own. We don't know whether he's been given time separately with Mallikarjun Kharge, the Congress President, as well as Rahul Gandhi. What we are given to understand is that Siddaramaiah has the full support of a majority of the MLAs of the Congress party. So it's as far as the arithmetic is concerned, there is no question over who is more powerful. But D.K. Shivakumar, who has been raising his hand from time to time, reminding the leadership of what he says was a promise of a rotational power-sharing formula in Bengaluru, is clearly pushing his case and maybe sniffing his moment. A new twist has been added now by our political team, which is that there may be some kind of a compromise formula on the table where D.K. Shivakumar potentially, all of this, remember, is mostly in the realm of speculation until it becomes formal, but in the interest of reporting a shape-shifting story, it's a moving target. What we can say is our political team is hearing from the camps involved in this tug of war that D.K. Shivakumar might be offered some kind of a sweet deal where he gets to stay as the Karnataka PCC president. He gets the home ministry in Karnataka, which interestingly is currently under G. Parmeshwara, another person who's been part of this Game of Thrones. One of the Rajya Sabha seats may go to D.K. Suresh, who is D.K. Shivakumar's brother who lost the election. So all of these permutations are apparently under discussion. Nothing is confirmed. Nothing is finalized or in any state of conclusiveness at this point of time. But the interesting aspect of it is how the Congress has tried to play down, you know, the Game of Thrones and the war for the Chief Minister's chair, but it clearly is erupting once again. And this is something that NDTV had reported first 2 weeks ago.

0: the Chief Minister of Karnataka has been invited importantly to Delhi now to meet with the leadership. Is this going to be about a cabinet reshuffle or a change of guard? Or like I just reported to you, you know, details of a possible compromise formula, which would effectively mean convincing D.K. Shivakumar to accept not becoming the Chief Minister and effectively delaying and postponing a decision which the Congress, I have to say, has artfully done for the last 3 years since their landslide victory in 2023. It remains to be seen whether this is an accurate assessment of what is on the table right now and whether D.K. Shivakumar would be agreeable to a formula of anything less than him becoming the Chief Minister in the foreseeable future. They arrive tonight. And tomorrow morning is that meeting.
1: So, well, viewers, those are the options before the Congress High Command. There's, of course, a lot being speculated at this point in time. But you can rest assured that here at NDTV, you're going to be getting accurate information, fast and reliable information. As this unfolds over the next 48 hours, we'll be bringing you minute-to-minute updates on the Game of Thrones that's playing out here in the state of Karnataka. That's it we have from here. Now over to my colleague, Sam Daniel. He takes you through all the developments, interesting ones, in fact, that's taking place in Tamil Nadu. Sam.
2: Thank you, Deepak. An elderly couple died this morning in Salem district of Tamil Nadu after the car they drove got stuck in a flooded subway outside Salem called Omalu. This after very heavy rains in the town last night. In fact, the couple from Salem City, investigators say, did not know about the depth of this particular subway where the water was flooded, and it was too late by the time they realized when they drove into that. Only this morning, people realized that these two were stuck in the car as the car was found floating. And this has given ammunition to the opposition already. AIADMK chief EPS has slammed the ruling TVK for having failed what he calls to pump the waters out from this subway, leading to loss of two lives. Authorities say the local people do not normally use this subway during rainy season, and this couple did not know about this and they lost their lives in this tragedy. Authorities, of course, the ruling TVK is yet to respond, but this comes at a time there's been a series of law and order concerns, sexual assaults, and now ahead of the southwest monsoon, this tragedy has given ammunition to the opposition. We expect a response from the ruling TVK. A 16-year-old youngster was hacked to death in Madurai. For more on that, let's go over to my colleague Vijay. Vijay, what do you have for us on this?
3: Summit, was a disturbing incident what we're hearing from Madurai district. On Sunday night, there was a 16-year-old boy was brutally hacked to death by a group of boys. But the police suspects a personal enmity could be the possible reason for this murder. And also, we spoke with police officials. They are saying that there's one festival, famous festival called Chitrai Festival. There was some sort of argument between two groups. So, in return today, the group of boys has taken a revenge on this boy. This is all the initial info what we hear from a police official. Police have registered the case on the same, and they are inspecting CCTV footages also. They have also secured more than two suspects on the same. But however, opposition parties like DMK, AADMK and BJP have started to rise law and order issues in the state. Remember, there was one disturbing incident from Coimbatore district also, where a 10-year-old girl was sexually assaulted, abducted and murdered by one of her neighbor. And then also there was another sexual assault incident, alleged sexual assault incident in Vilupuram district. And they were so opposition parties like DMK has been flagging such incident, questioning the newly formed Tamilaga Vichikalagam government over the law and order issues in the state. Let's listen into the reaction. We have many reaction over the same issue. Let's listen into it.
4: I don't think that this is happening. It is a general law and order situation. It is all happening in a group or a family or in a village like that. So the enmity among them. Nowadays people want to attack others. Earlier the enmity will be cleared in a different way. Now that they are involved in killing people or attacking people. And

0: those things. The police know that this is going, this is happening here, so they should take much care about all these things. Definitely. And the Chief Minister has not opened his mouth. When DMK was in power, he attacked that law and order situation is very bad. Now it continues.
1: Yeah, it is true that in spite of the lessons learned from last, the DMK rule, which was totally, which has failed in law and order, containing the law and order, it is continuing. Mr. Stalin said DMK 2.0 will be there. That is what is happening in AVK rule also. There is no difference between what we saw in DMK rule and the same thing. The government has not taken any steps to control the law and order, to maintain the law and order, to prevent the crimes from happening, which is the duty of the police department. I don't think the lessons were learned, and still they are in their honeymoon period, they think. But this is not the thing. It's more than 30-35 deaths of murders have happened.
2: This is unprecedented. These kind of murders within such a short span of time, and the molestation charges. 2 days back, there was an incident in Sulur where a 10-year-old girl was sexually assaulted and done to death. And now this 16-year-old boy hacked to death. And two more persons were murdered in separate incidents. So in the last 2 or 3 days alone, the death count, the murders that have rocked the entire state of Tamil Nadu has gone up to, say, 6 or 7. The TVK government and their leadership is totally clueless.
3: So opposition parties are blaming Tamilaga Vetrikalagam government over such crimes against women and children. But on the other hand, Chief Minister of Tamil Nadu, C. Joseph Vijay, held a review meeting with top officials over law and order situation. He has asked officials to ensure strict action against people who over commit such crimes. So moving on to other story, which is about DMK and Congress versus Congress over war of words has erupted after Congress extended support to Tamilaga Vetrikalagam government. Even DMK leader Udayanidhi Stalin has criticized Congress, saying that for BJP rise in India, Congress is the reason for BJP's rise in India. They are not Modi and Amit Shah. To speak more on this, we have Sam Daniel. Sam, over to you. How to one had to gauge this because
4: now
3: of
4: that
3: war of
4: Congress
3: words that
4: has snapped its ties with the DMK in Tamil Nadu and has joined hands with TVK as an ally, becoming part of its coalition government. The DMK is now turning the heat on its former ally. The leader of opposition, Udayanidhi Stalin, has now blamed the Congress for the rise of the Modi government, for the rise of the BJP in Delhi, which is now on its third term. This is what the DMK and the other political parties have to say.
5: India-vula பாஜகவுடைய வெற்றிக்கு தொடர் வெற்றிக்கு நான் கூட மோடியும் அமித்ஷாவும் தான் காரணம் அப்படின்னு நினச்சிட்டு இருந்தேன். ஆனால் அதுக்கு காரணம், மெயின் காரணம் அவங்க கிடையாது, காங்கிரஸ் கட்சி தான் பாஜகவுடைய வெற்றிக்கு காரணம் அப்படிங்கிறத இப்போ தெரியுது. அப்படிப்பட்ட அந்த காங்கிரஸையும் நம்முடைய தலைவர் தான் தோல்ல சுமந்து கடந்த
6: Congress is the party which has stood with the DMK in their hard times, and we had shared power in central, and we had waited outside when they were having a minority government in Tamil Nadu, but we always stood by them. Even to make Udayanidhi Stalin as the deputy chief minister, we are also part of it. And to use these kind of hard words against Congress is unacceptable. Congress is a party which has always stood with the secular alliance. Therefore, we are very clear that there should be no backdoor entry of BJP into Tamil Nadu. Therefore, we were very clear that we wanted a secular front in Tamil Nadu. We supported TVK leader Mr. Vijay's government. And now, with our support, with left party support, with VCK support, with IUML support, we are all clear. We won the trust vote also. Therefore, they are frustrated. The opposition leader is frustrated. Therefore, he is blaming Congress.
7: DMK has also started creating a narrative that these entire results are because of the Congress party. And so,

0: A convenient target has been Rahul Gandhi ji and the Congress party, which is quite natural. And to pep up their youngsters, instead of talking about what are the real issues within their party, it is quite unfortunate that they are started getting into this blame game. And this is quite natural for any party in India. Ultimately, when they are stuck with no answers, or when they are stuck with critical questions about their failures, they blame it on the Congress party or leaders like Nehru, and they blame it on various other historical factors.
1: People of countries behind the victory of BJP. In a democracy, people are the ultimate leader. People are ultimate, they decide whom they will elect. Here, due to misrule of DMK, due to anti-people politics of DMK, they lost the confidence of people of Tamil Nadu. On frustration, they are saying something.
2: The comments made by Karnataka Deputy Chief Minister over the state's plan to build the Meghadatu River project across River Kaveri in Karnataka has yet again touched a raw nerve in Tamil Nadu, with political parties saying that the state cannot do it unilaterally without a no objection by the lower riparian state, in this case Tamil Nadu. In fact, Kaveri waters remain to be the lifeline for lakhs of farmers in Tamil Nadu for recharging groundwater to supply water for irrigation, and except during excessive monsoon seasons, Karnataka is known to be delaying or not complying with the Kaveri tribunal's order in terms of the distress water sharing formula. And any dam built across River Kaveri, farmers and the Tamil Nadu government are worried that could actually deny waters for the farmers in Tamil Nadu, leading to a parched condition in the Delta region. And already, the allies of the ruling TVK are demanding Chief Minister Joseph Vijay to convene an all-party meeting. Of course, Karnataka denies these allegations as unfounded, saying that they also require waters for providing drinking water to Bengaluru, and building a new dam would only ensure compliance with the implementation or execution of the Kaveri tribunal orders. To give us a perspective from Karnataka, I have Ritu with me again. Ritu, the worry in Tamil Nadu side is that this could turn the Delta region parched if Karnataka decides to build a dam without Tamil Nadu's consent and store all the waters not giving as per the order. But what's the argument put forth by the Karnataka government?
3: You see, Sam, of course, the Karnataka government has maintained its stand very clear when we talk about Meghadatu. Sam, not to be forgotten, Meghadatu project has remained to be a very pet project for D.K. Shivakumar as well, because he has been constantly speaking about it. Remember, he has taken that whole yatra out as well, facing a lot of FIRs against himself and the party leaders as well. But he remained to be very adamant about Meghadatu now for the two main reasons. One, of course, the state government, in fact, had been arguing that the farmers near this of a Kaveri basin really requires a good enough water, and more importantly, the scarcity related, you know, water scarcity is something that's quite often in headlines as well when we talk about Bengaluru as such. Now, to address these issues, that's where the Meghadatu project is really going to help the Bengalurians as well, and that's the reason it remains to be a crucial project. And on the other side, when we talk about the legal aspects, Sam, we have heard from the state government itself, specifically from D.K. Shivakumar, who is in fact right now also reiterated that, you know, the Tamil Nadu government will have to look into what is really getting panned out in the court, whether it's about the Supreme Court or any time that the arguments have taken place in the High Court as well, and all this whole matter being before the CWC as well. Whenever the state government here, the Karnataka, has never abided by it, they were always being pulled for it, and accordingly they have tried to do what best the state government can really do when we talk about supplying the water to Tamil Nadu, and they have really abided by all that was really said to them. Now, when we talk about the new DPR as such, which really been in the talk as well. Now, that's where we have this whole matter that has resurfaced. Now, but the Sam, you see, what's going to be interesting for you and me, even for the both the state as well, is you see how that the Chief Minister of Vijay's government is really going to take this whole matter forward. Remember, Sam, here in Karnataka, we have seen multiple arguments coming in when, you had Stalin being in the power as well. You had the BJP here in Karnataka saying that the government is really going in very soft with the DMK because it is the allies for the Congress.

0: And that's the reason they don't want to take a really firm decision. With now Vijay being the chief minister, how is he going to take a call, and how the state government here in Karnataka is going to take it forward? That will be interesting. Back to you, Sam.
1: Thank you, Ritu. Interestingly, both the Congress and BJP have high stakes in Karnataka, where they take turns to rule the state, unlike in Tamil Nadu. But this time, of course, Congress shares power with the TVK government, and all eyes would be on how Chief Minister Joseph Vijay would respond. That's all from Tamil Nadu. Our next stop, neighbouring Kerala, where Ashwin is waiting for all the news from the God's own country. Ashwin?
2: Well, thank you, Sam. In fact, the biggest news that is making rounds in Kerala is the appointment of Ratan Kelkar as a secretary to the Chief Minister, V.D. Satheesan. In fact, the BJP was first to come forward and state that the Congress in Bengal, when they appointed, a similar appointment was done. They called it that this is a way of rewarding the officers who were accountable for the election procedure in Bengal. But now, the Congress government itself has appointed the CEO as the secretary to the Chief Minister, calling out that. Meanwhile, the CPM also stated that, in fact, this is something like a reward that has been received by V.D. Satheesan, and this is a reward which was expected lines. And V.D. Satheesan, the Chief Minister, today had a press meet, and he admonished both the CPM and the BJP, and he stated that how can it be possible that the CEO, which was appointed in the previous government, that is the LDF government, was appointed by them. He worked for the interest of the Congress party, and well, the appointment was done by the LDF itself. And second, he went on to say that what is the problem in appointing a person like Ratan Kelkar, who has earlier been the secretary with the Chief Minister, former Chief Minister, and also been the secretary in the finance. And he stated that there is no criteria at all where a person who has been the CEO of Election Commission retiring or taking voluntary retirement, in fact, he's brought back to service. Now, this is a whole contention that has been put forward. The Chief Minister has given strong-worded reply and stating that the media should be looking for any other stories other than this. Let's hear what the Chief Minister had to say and also the reactions that had come from the BJP.
3: He was the Chief Electoral Officer here. Now the election is completed. He has to come back to the state service. After the work of Chief Electoral Officer, he should be retired. What you are saying? The retirement, voluntary retirement. After the job of Chief Electoral Officer? No. He has to come back to the service. He came back to the service. He's a very good officer, very efficient officer. And I'm looking after his finance also. He was a former expenditure secretary and GST commissioner. I need him. So I appointed him in my office. What is the irregularity? What is the violation of the rules of procedure? Nothing happened.
4: See, he's a very good IAS officer. Then, there is no allegation against him. See, in Bengal case, that is a different thing. See, Bengal, lakhs of voters are removed from the voters list. That type of complaint is not reported in the state of Kerala. Even we are sitting in opposition that time. We did not raise any allegation against him. That time, LDF government, they did not say any allegation against him. He's a very good officer. Only that reason, Chief Minister appointed him as his secretary.
5: When the former election commissioner of West Bengal was appointed as the secretary to the Chief Minister of West Bengal, Rahul Gandhi had said that it's a quid pro quo done by the BJP in West Bengal. He alleged that the election commissioner helped BJP win the elections. If that is the case, then in Kerala, how can Congress appoint the election commissioner as the secretary of the Chief Minister?
1: Well, that's it from Vijay, Deepak, Ritu and Ashwin. Hope you liked it. We'll slip into a short break now, and after that, a lot more.

0: probe intensifies into Isha death case. CBI set to take over the case. SIT to recreate crime scene. SIT says Samarth not cooperating. 16-year-old hacked to death in Tamil Nadu's Madurai. Minor's murder shocks the state. BJP DMK trained guns on Chief Minister Vijay, says Tamil Nadu becoming safe haven for murderers under Vijay Sarkar. Vijay holds key meeting, calls for strict legal punishment. Another fuel price hike hits consumers hard. Petrol and diesel rates hiked again. This is the fourth hike in just 10 days. Political showdown over fresh fuel price hike. Opposition up in arms, slam center, says government focused on business and not welfare.
1: Presented by Canara Bank. Together we can.

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4: the situation in the Strait of Hormuz right yes. now and Iran, the last 48 hours have been tense. Is there a sense that strikes are imminent?
5: Iran can never have a nuclear weapon. And so the issues of enrichment and the highly enriched uranium have to be confronted. The straits cannot continue to be closed.
4: The import of American oil is important for India, particularly because of the situation.
5: India wants to diversify its energy. We want to diversify the countries we export to.
4: There is also an issue of visas for Indians. They have to come back to India for green cards now. Why has America taken this decision?
5: Well, it's not about India. It's about the whole world. Anytime you reform a system, there's going to be some disruptions. There's going to be some hiccups.
4: How did the meeting with the Prime Minister go? What did you discuss?
6: Relationship between the President, President Trump, and Prime Minister Modi. I think that always makes it easier to have these meetings because of the personal affinity they have to one another.
4: Thank you very much for
5: thank
4: you.
5: Thanks.
4: Thank you.
5: Thank you very much.
7: Let's begin with our top story, and politics has erupted over that fuel price hike. We're talking about the fourth hike in Delhi, and the opposition up in arms as far as this is against the centre.

0: been here. We'll also try to speak to few people. Sir, क्या नाम है आपका?
1: सुशील कुमार सर.
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2: Tuisha, death mystery is deepening with every passing hour as probe intensifies in this case. As per sources, Samarth has failed to give clear answers to several crucial questions. Samarth is the husband of the deceased. Investigators believe he's not fully cooperating with the probe and may be trying to evade key questions linked to the case amid mounting suspicion. CBI is now set to take over the high-profile investigation. Sources also saying the agency could seek Samarth's custody for further questioning, while a detailed forensic examination of Tuisha's room and house is also expected. At the same time, the SIT is preparing to recreate the entire crime scene using CCTV footage and other evidence.
3: There are a lot of sweetest memory as a dad you must be having, but what is the one that you'll always have close to your heart?
4: She was very caring, और वो जब भी हम साथ में रहते थे तो रात का उसकी एक habit थी कि जब वो सोने जाती थी तो मेरा माथा चूम के, मम्मी का माथा चूम के hug करके सोने जाती थी. वो हमें उसकी ऐसी sweetest memory है कि जो हमें हमेशा जो है याद आती रहेगी उसकी.
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2: And we're joined by Tejshree on this. Tejshree, Trisha's death has obviously led to a lot of outrage. Supreme Court making important observations today. CBI, of course, to take over. Husband not cooperating is what we are hearing. You spoke to a lot of family members of Trisha. If you can take us through the outcome of the probe so far and the kind of evidence the police has been able to piece together.
3: Well, you see, as of now, as we speak, you know, the team of CBI will be reaching here in Bhopal, and then they will be beginning their investigation as far as this entire case is concerned. But as far as the SIT investigation is concerned, that's been done here in Bhopal by the team of state police. Then, in fact, yes, they have, in fact, you know, got the 7 days custody of Samarth Singh, and they are questioning, in fact, Samarth Singh right now. But what we are learning as of now is that Samarth is not cooperating in the investigation. He is not, you know, the sequence of events that the state, that the SIT has been asking, the interrogation team has been asking, he is not giving the answers properly is what we have been given to understand as of now. But a bigger update that we are picking up right now is the anticipatory bail plea that was filed by Girbala Singh in the Jabalpur High Court. In fact, the court has asked they should file a reply by 27th of May. So that's the latest update. What we are hearing as of now is that the next hearing in this case will be taking place on 27th of May. So that is the update that we are picking up as far as the you know, anticipatory bail plea of Girbala Singh is concerned. And here we are reporting just outside the residence of Girbala Singh, where we are also being informed that it's in all likelihood the SIT team will visit the residence of Samarth Singh and Girbala Singh over here to recreate the scene over here, the crime scene in fact that all took place on 12th of May. And apart from that, all of these details after interrogation, the digital evidences, they will be handed over to the CBI team that will be taking over the case today as soon as they reach over here to Bhopal. And also in fact the post-mortem that was done, the post-mortem will also be handed over to the CBI team and not the state SIT.
2: All right, thank you for getting us all of those important details, Tejri. We'll keep tracking the story with you. Fight for Tuisha's justice reaches a top court while hearing Tuisha's death case today. Supreme Court made serious observations and ordered for impartial investigation into the case. Chief Justice of India also asking both families to refrain from giving interviews to media. CJ also asked, why is Girbala Singh being questioned this way? She is a former district judge, and it is unfortunate that it is being that the judiciary is derailing the trial, while the Madhya Pradesh government made explosive submissions in court claiming Tuisha was living in hell and accusing husband Samarth and Girbala of not cooperating with investigations. Let's shift our focus to some breaking updates from the state of Tamil Nadu. Three AIADMK MLAs have tendered resignation. We have met the speaker and have, in fact, given the resignation letter. Aragadam Kumarvel, Ajay Kumar and Satyabhama are the MLAs who have, in fact, tendered their resignations. All three MLAs are said to be from SP Velumani camp. In fact, the AIADMK, as we know, has been facing this major split after several of their MLAs left and went to the TVK camp. Now, the latest that we are picking up is three AIADMK MLAs have tendered their resignation. They met the speaker and have, in fact, resigned. So those are the details we are picking up as far as Tamil Nadu political turmoil is concerned. We saw several of the MLAs joining the state government, in fact, breaking away from the AIADMK in the last few days. Now, the latest we are picking up is three more AIADMK MLAs. This time, they've tendered their resignation. They met the speakers and gave their resignation. These three MLAs are Aragadam Kumarvel, Jay Kumar, and Satyabhama. They have, in fact, resigned, and they are said to be from SP Velumani camp of the AIADMK. Let's go straight across to correspondent from Tamil Nadu, Vijay. Vijay, once again, AIADMK facing setback. Three more MLAs really breaking away. Three of them have tendered their resignation.
1: Radhika, that's right. It's a clear setback for AIADMK after 2026 election results. Remember, after 2026 results, AIADMK got split into two factions. One is led by SP Velumani and CV Shanmugam. As we speak, three MLAs, all three MLAs are said to be supporters of or from SP Velumani camp, which was already split from Edappadi K. Palaniswamy camp. Now, all three MLAs, Maragadam Kumaravel, Jay Kumar and Satyabhama, have tendered their resignation from the MLA position, and also as we speak, they had a meeting with TVK General Secretary and Minister Adav Arjuna at the same secretariat. After announcing their resignation, as soon as they also met TVK leader Adav Arjuna, it is very clear. Their sources also indicates as we speak, they are likely to join TVK also with this. There is a possible for bipole for these three constituency along with Trichy East, where from where Tamil Nadu Chief Minister C. Joseph Vijay also resigned 10 days back. So with these the TVK, it is very clear TVK is trying to improve their increase numbers on assembly. Remember, there was a test with the DMK allies only, DMK allies support only, TVK able to form the government, and they able to prove their absolute majority in the floor during the floor test. Now, TVK is trying to get more number of MLAs. Now, within this bipole also, there is a possibility all these MLAs, resigned from now, they possibly might contest on behalf of Tamilaga Vetrikalagam, or TVK will have a chance to improve their numbers in these by winning more number of constituencies. So these are all the latest update we are hearing from our sources. As we speak, they have met Adav Arjuna also, Radhika.
2: All right, thank you, Vijay, for those important details. So, three AIADMK MLAs tendering resignation. In fact, this has happened before. After the TVK came into power, we saw a split within the AIADMK and more MLAs going to the other side, really giving a boost to the TVK, but a huge setback as far as EPS is concerned. We'll, of course, keep a close watch on these developments. But for now, we'll slip into a short break. More updates on the other side.

0: 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You're watching NETV 24/7 with me, Raisha Sehgal. There's lots planned for you on the show, but first a quick check on the headlines. Biggest twist in Karnataka power play. Congress mulling Rajya Sabha LOP role for Sidhu. Kharge RS term ending. Sidhu to be brought to Delhi. Kharge consensus chief minister pick. 16-year-old hacked to death in Tamil Nadu's Madurai. Minor's murder shocks Tamil Nadu. BJP DMK train guns on Vijay. Say Tamil Nadu becoming safe haven for murderers under Vijay Sarkar. Vijay holds key meet, calls for strict legal punishment. Probe intensifies in Twisha death case. CBI set to take over the case. SIT to recreate the crime scene. SIT says Samarth not cooperating as well. Another fuel price hike hits consumers hard. Petrol and diesel rates hiked again. This is the fourth hike in just 10 days. US President Donald Trump calls himself a huge fan of Prime Minister Modi and that Prime Minister Modi can 100% count on Trump. Adding that he loves Prime Minister Modi, describing him as a great friend.
1: 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Together we can.
0: Starting off with some breaking news coming in. This is from the Karnataka Game of Thrones. Deputy Chief Minister DKS will likely be coming here in India's national capital, New Delhi. That's what sources are telling us. Now, both Siddaramaiah and DKS to fly to Delhi. Another big scoop that we're also learning is that DKS to be offered Karnataka Home Ministry and even Rajya Sabha berth likely for DKS's brother. That's the big news at this point of time. While we do know that Siddaramaiah will be meeting Rahul Gandhi tomorrow at 11 a.m. But sources now telling us that DKS will also be travelling to New Delhi. Let's go across to my colleague Ritu, who's been tracking this story very closely. Ritu, on one hand, we do know that Siddaramaiah will be in Delhi. He will be meeting Rahul Gandhi at 11 a.m. He has been summoned. But now, sources telling us that DKS will also be flying to Delhi. Talk to us about what we can perhaps expect and how the conundrum for the high command is only intensifying.
2: Well, very true. You see, this whole drama here in Karnataka is just increasing. In fact, now needs to be seen whether it will really be put to a rest tomorrow. So all eyes on it, the kind of discussion that Karnataka Chief Minister Siddaramaiah is going to hold with the senior leaders and all likely. You see, of course, so far what I'm learning through my sources is that the tickets are, for that matter, a complete clarity as such of when that DK Shukuma will really be enrouting is still yet not clear as well. But we, of course, are listening that all likely that, you know, he will also be going to Delhi, but needs to be seen the kind of discussion that the, you know, the Karnataka Congress leaders are going to have tomorrow morning before heading to meet you know, the high command, and the kind of the clarity, the points that they're really going to have at that point in time before the high command, that will be very important for us to wait and watch out as well. Whether the Siddaramaiah would be really in that mood to give up on the chief minister position and accept something that's really going to get offered to him from the party, because remember, Congress has really given a lot of position and, you know, in fact, all that position for a real long time for Siddaramaiah. So that's the reason you have DK Shukuma's camp, which is basically now putting a pressure on Siddaramaiah as well as the DK Shukuma to put the chief ministerial card for DK Shukuma. But how is it really going to work tomorrow, whether it's the meeting is really going to be restricted only related to the Rajya Sabha and the MLC related polls, or whether that, you know, these kind of discussions regarding the CM, you know, the change issue as well as the cabinet reshuffle will also really be taking place as well. So what's really going to happen in the meeting will be very important. Back to you.
0: Right, Ritu, absolutely. And DKS has always said that he's perhaps a loyal soldier, but we'll come back to you shortly to gauge more as to what happens. Let's tell our viewers another breaking news that's coming in. Mallikarjun Kharge, meanwhile, has ducked another question on Karnataka CM chair rumble. Kharge has now passed the buck. Kharge has said that I cannot comment on this issue at this point of time. Further, he has said that Rahul Gandhi will talk about it. And all this at a time when Siddaramaiah is all slated to be here in New Delhi. He will be having that very crucial meeting with Rahul Gandhi tomorrow at 11 a.m. Sources also telling us that DKS will also be traveling to New Delhi, and there's been various berths. Perhaps DKS has also been offered Karnataka Home Ministry, but at this point of time, Mallikarjun Kharge clearly coming out and ducking that question on the Karnataka CM tussle, as the Congress government has completed 3 years in the state of Karnataka at this point of time. Take a listen to exactly what Mallikarjun Kharge said ahead of that crucial meeting tomorrow.
3: आपकी स्टेट से भी कल

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2: All right, so you heard Malikarjun Kharge there ducking the question on all the confusion regarding the Karnataka Chief Minister tussle. I'm going to go across to Ritu for more on this. Ritu, while we have the CM and the Deputy CM traveling to New Delhi tomorrow, this is perhaps going to be a balancing act for the High Command here in New Delhi, because while DKS has a lot of loyalty, Siddaramaiah governance has successfully heavily given Congress major yields. So we'll wait and have to see if DKS perhaps will accept a no for the fourth time this time around.
3: Well, you see, what's important for us to understand over here is that if at all, you know, the High Command tries to convince Siddaramaiah whether he will really be accepting it or not as well, because the High Command will therefore also will have an argument to make there, or a point to put there is also that the kind of position or the, you know, the positions that were really offered to Siddaramaiah for a very long time, that he's been Chief Minister of Karnataka multiple times, and the finance, you know, portfolio that he's also held for a very long time as well, and therein also breaking that Devraj Arasu's record as well when we talk about presenting the budget as well here in the Karnataka. Now that of course remained to be a very big dream of Siddaramaiah. So now being offered so many things from the parties, and whether Siddaramaiah will really give up on his position and will be happily be providing an opportunity to DK Shivakumar, that needs to be seen. On the other side, if at all the High Command tries to convince DK Shivakumar to take up some other positions at this point in time, as that they would not be really be able to provide him the chief ministerial chair, whether he will be fine with it, it of course looks all unlikely as well at this point in time. Because for a long time, the various portfolios that DK Shivakumar has also held, the biggest dream for him, for his family members for that matter, or for that matter to his loyalists as well, has been to see him as the Chief Minister of the Karnataka. So yes, how is that the party, the Congress High Command is really going to discuss this matter with both the leaders, ensuring that this whole issue gets resolved amicably without damaging the party in the state, and you know the kind of polls that the elections that the state is also going to observe in the coming days, whether it's about the Rajya Sabha Assembly elections or for that matter the local polls, you know, the GBA polls of course will be very important as well. Well, so yes, with all those polls also approaching, how is that the party High Command is really going to take a call as well? On the other side, you see, it's just not about the Congress leaders, you know, satisfying these Congress leaders. It's also about the caste calculation. So yes, the party will have to take a call on those lines as well, to see to it that, you know, whether the DK Shivakumar has that so much of reach to the community.
2: All right, we lost Ritu's audio there, but again, we also learning that Rahul Gandhi will be speaking with both DKS and Sidhu tomorrow. Let's tell you more about another breaking news that's coming this point of time. The Congress high-level sources on the Karnataka issue have said that a decision on the chief minister's post will be taken in the next 2 to 3 days, and that Rahul Gandhi will speak to both Siddaramaiah and DKS. Discussions will also be held on the cabinet, Rajya Sabha and Legislative Council seats at this point of time, because we're also learning, sources telling us that DKS has also been offered the Karnataka Home Ministry, and there will be some kind of offers also made to Siddaramaiah. But at this point of time, we've heard Malikarjun Kharge ducking that question and clearly putting the onus on Rahul Gandhi and saying that Rahul Gandhi will be making that crucial decision as to will Siddaramaiah continue his tenure, or will DKS come as the new Chief Minister of Karnataka. I want to go across to Janendra for more on this. Janendra, a lot of confusion doing the rounds with both the leaders coming to New Delhi tomorrow. The latest coming in is that the decision will be taken in the next 2 to 3 days, and that Rahul Gandhi himself will be speaking with both DKS and Siddaramaiah. What perhaps can we expect?
4: Yes.
2: What will the High Command be deciding upon finally this time around?
4: Yes, this time Congress leadership, Rahul Gandhi especially, will not delay the decision. And top Congress sources have informed us that the decision will be taken in next 2-3 days after the crucial meeting tomorrow. Both leaders will be arriving in Delhi tonight, and tomorrow around 11 a.m. Rahul Gandhi will first meet CM Siddaramaiah, and after that time of DK Shivakumar is not clear, but DK Shivakumar will also meet Rahul Gandhi. change of CM, change of guard is on cards. Congress sources close to top leadership of Congress party are suggesting us that leadership wants change due to the growing age of Siddaramaiah. Congress leadership do not want to go in next election with this face. Leadership wants to change and give the baton to DK Shivakumar. Whether Siddaramaiah will agree on this or not, it is a big question. So tomorrow when Siddaramaiah will meet Rahul Gandhi, we all are waiting to for this for some clarity on this scenario, that whether Rahul Gandhi will convey Siddaramaiah on the CM to leave the CM post or not. It will be clear in coming days. But top Congress sources have told us that just after the meeting of tomorrow's meeting, Rahul Gandhi will first meet Siddaramaiah and then DK Shivakumar. In next 2-3 days, the decision on this very question of CM will be finalized. And then after that, cabinet reshuffle and Rajya Sabha vacancy and MLC vacancy will also be discussed. But the very main question of CM decision will be taken in next 2-3 days. Top Congress sources have told us.
2: But absolutely, Jayanendra, we'll also have to see what kind of offers are being given to both DK and Siddaramaiah. But we'll have more clarity on that in the next 2-3 days and perhaps even tomorrow when Siddaramaiah meets Rahul Gandhi at 11 a.m. But let's tell you more about all that's happening in Karnataka, the big scoop that we are getting you right now. Karnataka's long-running power tussle might finally be nearing a conclusion as Rahul Gandhi has summoned Karnataka Chief Minister Siddaramaiah to Delhi. NDTV now has the exclusive inside track on the high-stakes meeting in the capital. Well, top-level Congress sources say that compromise formula is on the cards, where DKS loyalist may be given a larger share in the cabinet. A Rajya Sabha seat for DKS's brother, DK Suresh, is also on the table. But Siddaramaiah is digging in his heels. Sources say that he has signatures of over 100 MLAs that he will present to the high command. In case DKS stays adamant on Chief Minister's swap promise, among the options for the Congress leadership is also shifting Sidhu to Delhi. Sources say he may be made the leader of opposition in Rajya Sabha as Kharge's tenure comes to an end. Take a listen to all the reactions coming in as Karnataka Game of Thrones only intensifies.
5: I am invited to Delhi tomorrow. There is a meeting by 11 o'clock. I don't know the subject. But I am invited last night. Mr. Venugopal called me and intimated me the date and meeting. Speculations are always there.
6: Of course, whenever the party calls, we have to go. Otherwise, I will not go. I don't know about it. I don't want to comment on it. Of course, whenever the party calls, we have to go. Otherwise, I will not go. I don't know about it. I don't want to comment on it.
7: Rajya Sabha elections have been notified. Council elections will be happening thereafter. Party continues to have consultations. So please do not speculate. I quash all other speculation.
8: Siddaramaiah is not going alone. Taking all ministers to retain. But one thing, central Congress leader not called Mr. DK Shivakumar. Waiting for the post is DK Shivakumar for the CM post. They are not given any message to the DK Shivakumar. So Siddaramaiah wants retain the post. DK Shivakumar want to grab the CM post.
2: All right, with so much happening, let's now tell you what are some of the major options, key options that the high command has in front of them. Option number one, status quo and cabinet reset. Now, in this option, Sidhu will continue as the Chief Minister of Karnataka, and there can perhaps also be a cabinet reshuffle and expansion likely. DKS in this option may have to wait longer. What the High Command can also do is that DKS camp will be pacified with bigger roles, perhaps more key portfolios for DKS's camp. So that's option number one. Option number two, Delhi role for Siddaramaiah. Here, Sidhu may shift to national politics

0: Can also be given Rajya Sabha Leader of Opposition role under discussion because Kharge emerges as the consensus pick. Congress also eyes a safe transition model and perhaps Karnataka leadership reset also possible. Option number three, DKS becomes the chief minister. The high command here may push power sharing formula, which is the 2.5-year power sharing formula in Karnataka, and Sidhu may be asked to step down. DKS could take over as chief minister. This is, of course, according to the rotational CM promise. And back in focus, Sidhu says he will obey high command decision as well. So these are some of the options that are there before the high command at this point of time. While, of course, we'll wait and have to see what happens tomorrow when Siddaramaiah meets Rahul Gandhi at 11 a.m. Sources also telling us that DKS is also traveling to New Delhi. Well, shifting our focus to other stories now, Tamil Nadu's law and order situation is perhaps under scanner after back-to-back two murder cases within 2 days. One in Madurai and another in Coimbatore. In Madurai, a 16-year-old boy brutally hacked to death inside the Meenakshi Temple parking lot. Meanwhile, a political face-off has erupted over both the cases. DMK and BJP have now slammed TVK for rising crimes. DMK says crimes are rising rapidly in the state, questioning how two brutal murders could take place within 48 hours. Further accusing the TVK government of being clueless about the worsening situation. BJP has also launched a sharp attack with Annamalai saying criminals have been given a free pass in Tamil Nadu. Meanwhile, Chief Minister Vijay held a key meet over law and order situation in Tamil Nadu and ordered police to conduct fast trial in sexual offences related to children as well.
1: I don't think that this is happening. It is a general law and order situation. It is all happening in a group or a family or in a village like that. So the enmity among them. Nowadays, people want to attack others. Earlier, the enmity will be cleared in a different way. Now that they are involved in killing people or attacking people and all those things, the police know that this is happening here. So they should take much care about all these things. Definitely. And the Chief Minister has not opened his mouth. When DMK was in power, he attacked that law and order situation is very bad. Now it continues.
2: Yeah, it is true that in spite of the lessons learned from last, the DMK rule, which has failed in law and order, containing the law and order, it is continuing. Mr. Stalin said DMK 2.0 will be there. That is what is happening in TVK rule also. There is no difference between what we saw in DMK rule and the same thing. The government has not taken any steps to control the law and order, to maintain the law and order, to prevent the crimes from happening, which is the duty of the police department. I don't think the lessons were learned, and still they are in their honeymoon, period. They think, but this is not the thing. It's more than 30-35 deaths of murders have happened.
3: This is unprecedented. These kind of murders within such a short span of time, and the molestation charges. 2 days back, there was an incident in Sulur where a 10-year-old girl was sexually assaulted and done to death. And now this 16-year-old boy hacked to death. And two more persons were murdered in separate incidents. So in the last 2 or 3 days alone, the death count, the murders that have rocked the entire state of Tamil Nadu has gone up to, say, 6 or 7. The TVK government and their leadership is totally clueless.
0: And well, shifting our focus to the story, justice for Twisha that we've been rallying around. The Madhya Pradesh High Court has now adjourned the matter to May 27, 2026. This is, of course, regarding granting time to Giribala Singh to file a reply to the additional contentions raised in the plea filed by Twisha's parents. This is the hearing is perhaps centered in the dowry death and abetment to suicide case of Twisha Sharma, who was found hanging at her matrimonial home in Bhopal a few days ago. Twisha's family had moved to the High Court regarding the anticipatory bail plea of Giri Bala Singh, who is also a former retired judge. But at this point of time, breaking news coming in is that the Madhya Pradesh High Court has adjourned the matter

0: death. Number two, abetment to suicide regarding her daughter-in-law, Twisha Sharma, who was found dead in a matrimonial home in Bhopal almost 10 days ago. But the big news coming in earlier, of course, today, the top court also heard the matter in Twisha Sharma's case and clearly said that there were major observations made, saying that the bench expressed deep pain over a narrative circulating that the judiciary was delaying the trial because the mother-in-law of the victim is a former district judge. The court has also ordered, perhaps has backed, the Madhya Pradesh government's move to hand the case over to the CBI, aiming to ensure that the case will be handed over to the CBI. Let's go across to my colleague Tej Shree for more on this. Tej Shree, breaking news coming in is that the Madhya Pradesh High Court has now perhaps granted some more days to Giribala Singh and has moved the case to May 27, which was supposed to be heard today. Tej Shree.
1: Well, yes, absolutely. Sometime back, there was a hearing in Jabalpur where there was this hearing regarding the anticipatory bail plea filed by Giribala Singh. And in fact, now what we are understanding is the court has given the respondent to file a reply on the 27th of May. So 27th of May is the date when the hearing of this case will again begin, and the court will, and Giribala Singh will have to file a reply about all those details, because in fact, the court today has also stated that we can pass an order today because because there are two parties in this. One is state and one is the parents of Twisha. But Twisha's parents have in fact mentioned number of facts in this entire case. So that is why the time given to file a reply is the 27th of May. So now needs to be seen that what happens as far as this all development is concerned. And it will be on 27th of May when the court will be deciding so as to whether the anticipatory bail plea whether the anticipatory bail will be given to Giribala Singh or not. Because on one hand, the CBI team is already en route to begin its investigation. The court has already stated that a free and fair trial should be there in this entire case. And the CBI will be taking over the case as and when they come over here. The formal documentation will begin. The SIT of here, which has been formed in the state of Bhopal, in the state of Madhya Pradesh, is already investigating the case. But and also in fact the AIIMS, the Delhi team of the team of Delhi AIIMS has already left for the national capital, and in fact they will be submitting the post-mortem report in a sealed envelope to the CBI team. So all back-to-back major developments taking place today here in Twisha's case. So now needs to be seen that number one, what happens on 27th May as far as anticipatory bail plea is concerned, and what kind of replies does Giribala Singh files, because we have been seeing that there have been number of replies filed, but the statements were in fact quite not matching, say, with the statements of Samar Singh, or for that matter statement of Giribala Singh that she was giving to media, or for that matter that was filed for the anticipatory bail plea during Samartha as well. So all eyes on 27th May, all eyes on post-mortem report, and of course when the CBI takes over the investigation. Back to you.
0: Right, Tej Shree, thanks very much for getting us the latest. And that's big news coming in. Hearing on Giribala Singh's pre-arrest bail has now been adjourned till May 27th. Let's tell you more about all that has happened in the Twisha death case so far. The Twisha death mystery is only deepening with every passing hour. As probe intensifies in Twisha death mystery, as per sources, Samarth has failed to give clear answers to several crucial questions. Investigators believe he is not fully cooperating with the probe and may be trying to evade key questions linked to the case. Amid mounting suspicion, the CBI is now set to take over the high-profile investigation. Sources say that the agency could seek Samarth's custody for further questioning as well, while a detailed forensic examination of Twisha's room and house is also expected, because the SIT is perhaps expected to recreate the crime scene. Apart from that, CCTV footage and other evidence will also be examined. Take a listen to all the reactions coming in at this point.
1: There are a lot of sweetest memory as a dad you must be having, but what is the one that you will always have close to your heart?
2: She was very caring, very caring. And when we were together, she had a habit of sleeping at night. When she was sleeping at night, she would kiss my head, kiss my mother's head, and hug her. सोने जाती थी. वो हमें उसकी ऐसी स्वीटेस्ट मेमोरी है कि जो हमें हमेशा जो है

0: Biggest twist in Karnataka power play. Congress mulling Rajya Sabha LOP role for Sidhu. Kharge RS term ending. Sidhu to be brought to Delhi. Kharge consensus. Chief Minister. 16-year-old hacked to death in Tamil Nadu's Madurai. Minor's murder shocks Tamil Nadu. BJP DMK train guns on Vijay. Say Tamil Nadu becoming safe haven for murderers under Vijay Sarkar. Vijay holds key meet calls for strict legal punishment. Probe intensifies in Trisha death case. CBI is set to take over case. SIT to recreate crime scene. SIT says Samarth not cooperating. Another fuel price hike hits consumers hard. Petrol and diesel rates hiked again. This is the fourth hike in just 10 days.
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16: To all our viewers who've joined us, thank you very much for spending your time, for trusting NDTV. The results with the BJP winning more than 200 seats clearly answer those questions. Our teams on the ground, in the studios, in the newsroom, we keep tracking every twist. We try to stay away from the noise, try to use the election analytics to bring the coverage together for you. 90% voting is not common. That's 140 elections with less than 70%. Tuvendu Adhikari leading at this moment. Five states, 824 assembly seats. An election that felt more like a war.
17: Again, going to shift focus to West Bengal, bring in our colleagues from the ground as well.
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18: Kanchan Gupta to wear this morning. 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Kanchanda, what's going on here?
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22: 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They are chameleon people.
16: A brother, Major Harshit, speaks out for the first time on national television.
23: We have been fighting non-stop. 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
16: Breaking news coming in. Samar Singh has finally surrendered. These are fresh visuals coming on your
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16: First on NDTV. NDTV is the only network in the country that is relentlessly chasing this case. Joining us live now for the first time is Nagendra Singh, senior advocate, appearing for Samar Singh.
27: The girl has gone because of the pressure created by her own parents.
16: These are difficult circumstances, but the hard questions still need to be asked.
28: Meetha या नमकीन चाहे जैसे खाओ 100% सूजी से बनी आर प्योर वर्मिसली स्वादिष्ट सेहतमंद हर रोज.
29: Centre has sent an eviction notice to the Delhi Gymkhana Club, which has sparked a huge political showdown. The government notice stated that the 27-acre land of the Delhi Gymkhana Club will be taken over by the centre on the 5th of June. It has also stated that the Gymkhana Club lies in a very highly sensitive and strategic area of the national capital and is now needed for strengthening defence infrastructure. The club authority has written to centre seeking a clarity over relocation costs, alternate plot and the future of the 500 employees of the club. Centre's eviction notice has sparked a political war of words, with the Congress claiming that the BJP is trying to wipe out the historic symbols of the capital. While RJD has stated that there might be involvement of big personalities that are actually eyeing the area that spreads over 27 acres and includes 26 tennis courts, 3 squash courts, then there are billiards room, there's a covered heated swimming pool and of course 43 cottages.
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0: Welcome back. In other news, fuel prices has been hiked again for the fourth time in the last 10 days. Petrol and diesel prices have now been increased by rupees 2.61 per litre and rupees 2.71 per litre on average. Since the last 10 days, the fuel prices have been increased by rupees 7.5 per litre, and that's exactly what has happened in the last 10 days. Meanwhile, in the national capital, petrol will now be priced at rupees 102.12 per litre. The petrol price in Kolkata is now rupees 113.51 per litre, and in Mumbai, it is rupees 111.21 per litre. In Chennai, petrol cost 107.92 rupees per litre, while diesel rates increased by rupees 2.71 to rupees 95.20 per litre from rupees 92.49 per litre in Delhi. Meanwhile, as per the government sources, India has emerged as one of the least affected countries in terms of retail fuel price rise, despite a sharp global surge triggered by geopolitical disruptions.
1: Absolutely, and another substantial hike in the prices of petrol and diesel has outpaced the average wage income for as far as Mumbai is concerned and the common man. At present, we are here at a petrol pump in Mumbai, and to show you around, people have gathered to fill in their petrols, and to let you know, recently there were rumors that the prices for petrol, there's a shortage of petrol and diesel in the state. Petrol or diesel ke daam badh gaye hain, petrol bharwane aaye hain, kya bolenge?
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0: All right, so increase in diesel and petrol prices, fourth increase in the last 10 days. Let's now tell you about the politics, which has been triggered, a massive political showdown with the opposition now slamming the centre. Hitting out at the centre, Congress questioned the government's policies and argued that the government only cares about businesses but not common people. Whereas DMK and UBT stated that BJP is not able to run the government and they are being dishonest with the people of India. Meanwhile, BJP has defended the move and said that the situation is beyond our control and justifying that price hike as it had become inevitable. Consequently, only a minimum increase has been implemented.
4: So, to shield citizens, therefore, and businesses from the steep rise in global crude prices, central excise duty on petrol and diesel was reduced by 10 rupees per liter. The government is estimated to take a revenue impact of over 1 lakh crore on this one score in the year 26-27 because of this one decision. So the burden for a considerable period because of that reduction in excise duty had been taken away from the shoulders of the common people because government has foregone or taken the burden of 1 lakh crore rupees.

0: The AIADMK in the assembly has now come down to 44. I'm going to go across to my colleague Vijay for more on this. Vijay, another setback for AIADMK. Three MLAs, former AIADMK MLAs, all set to join TVK. Perhaps this also brings down the strength of the party to just 44 in the assembly.
1: Well, that's right. All is not well in AIADMK after 2026 assembly election defeat. After election defeat, once TVK forms the government, AIADMK got split into two factions. One faction led by Edappadi K. Palaniswamy, who is the party's general secretary, and other camp led by AIADMK senior leaders like S.P. Velamani, C.V. Shanmugam and C. Vijayabhaskar. And you know, during the flow test also, even though despite the announcement or strict warning from Edappadi K. Palaniswamy not to vote in favour of Tamilaga Vetri Kalagam, a section of MLAs, more than 25 MLAs, voted in favour of Tamilaga Vetri Kalagam. But however, there were some speculation over all these MLAs are expecting some sort of cabinet position in Tamilaga Vetri Kalagam government. But however, TVK did not offer any sort of cabinet berths to those MLAs. This had disappointed those MLAs who had rebelled against Edappadi K. Palaniswamy. Meanwhile, there is an interesting and a twist. Three AIADMK MLAs who were all supporters of S.P. Velamani from S.P. Velamani camp now they have joined Tamilaga Vetri Kalagam after submitting their resignation to Speaker J.C.T. Prabhakar in Assembly at Secretariat. You know, after submitting their resignation to Speaker J.C.T. Prabhakar, immediately they admit TVK General Secretary and Minister Adav Arjuna at the Secretariat in his chamber itself, and NDTV access to those membership ID card also of those three MLAs who had officially now joined Tamilaga Vetri Kalagam party. Remember, on the other hand, as these development going on, Edappadi K. Palaniswamy camp, those supporters, MLAs also met J.C.T. Prabhakar seeking action against those MLAs who voted in favor of Tamilaga Vetri Kalagam. The legal battle also going on between the all eyes on what would be the decision from the J.C.T. Prabhakar,
0: right,
1: and
0: Vijay.
1: These three constituencies likely to have a bipole also very short in a while.
0: Right, Vijay. But like you also pointed out, this latest defection of the three AIADMK MLA joining TVK is only perhaps a list of growing crises for AIADMK under Edappadi K. Palaniswamy after, of course, the poor performance in the elections this year. But thanks very much, Vijay, for getting us the latest. We'll, of course, be tracking all that's happening there with you. But at this point of time, we're slipping into a very short break. Come right back. News and updates continues here on NDTV 24/7.

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5: What seems settled for me is unfinished business. 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Breaking ground, not just headlines, the meaning behind them. 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
0: Welcome back. In other news, Gulmarg Gondola service in Jammu and Kashmir's famous tourist resort of Gulmarg was halted on Monday after a technical snag, leaving nearly 300 tourists stranded mid-air and triggering a major rescue operation involving the army, the police and civil administration. Officials said that the cable car service came to a sudden halt due to a technical fault, perhaps trapping tourists inside multiple gondola cabins for a brief period and, of course, causing panic among the visitors. There were at least 300 tourists on multiple gondolas there in Gulmarg. Soon after the incident, rescue teams comprising personnel from Army's 9 Raj Rif, Jammu and Kashmir Police and local administration rushed to the site and launched evacuation operations. Chief Minister Omar Abdullah's statement on Gulmarg gondola incident, and I'm reading that out here. Government is closely monitoring the situation at Gulmarg gondola after the cable car service was temporarily halted due to a technical fault. All cabins remain intact and rescue operations to safely evacuate stranded tourists are underway with trained teams on the ground. The situation is under control and there is no cause for panic. That was a statement given out by the Chief Minister of Jammu and Kashmir. After all the tourists, all the visitors were safely evacuated, but of course, 300 tourists were stranded after a technical snag on various gondolas there in Gulmarg. On that note, we slip into a very short break. I'm right back. News and updates continues here on NDTV 24/7.

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4: Let's do it.
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4: We're standing on the Indian Navy's newest warship.
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7: The situation in the Strait of Hormuz right now and Iran. The last 48 hours have been tense. Is there a sense that strikes are imminent?
8: Iran can never have a nuclear weapon. And so the issues of enrichment and the highly enriched uranium have to be confronted. The straits cannot continue to be closed.
7: The import of American oil is important for India, particularly because of the situation.
8: India wants to diversify its energy. We want to diversify the countries we export to.
7: There is also an issue of visas for Indians. They have to come back to India for green cards now. Why has America taken this decision?
8: Well, it's not about India. It's about the whole world. Anytime you reform a system, there's going to be some disruptions. There's going to be some hiccups.
7: How did the meeting with the Prime Minister go? What did you discuss?
9: Relationship between the President, President Trump, and Prime Minister Modi. I think that always makes it easier to have these meetings because of the personal affinity they have to one another.
7: Thank you very much.
10: We at NDTV traveled across the length and breadth of West Bengal. This was the hottest election in all of India. 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
11: Why I say this, this could be a big story.
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22: Hello and welcome. You're watching NDTV Newsroom with me, Raisha Sehgal. We continue to track all that's happening in the state of Karnataka with Sidhu and DKS likely to be here in New Delhi tomorrow. What will the High Command decide? We'll be tracking that very closely with our reporters there from Bengaluru. But first, a quick check on the headlines. Trump calls himself a huge Modi fan and that Prime Minister Modi can. Congress mulls Rajya Sabha LOP post for Sidhu at this point of time, with both the leaders all set to arrive here in New Delhi. And Siddaramaiah holding that meeting at 11 a.m. with Rahul Gandhi. A 16-year-old hacked to death in Tamil Nadu's Madurai. Minor's murder shocks Tamil Nadu. BJP DMK trained guns on Vijay. Say Tamil Nadu becoming safe haven for murderers under Vijay Sarkar. Vijay holds key meet, calls for strict legal punishment.

0: probe intensifies in Twisha death case. CBI set to take over case. SIT to recreate crime scene. SIT says Samarth not cooperating. Another fuel price hike hits consumers hard. Petrol and diesel rates hiked again. This is the fourth hike in just 10 days. Trump calls himself a huge Modi fan and that Prime Minister Modi can 100% count on Trump, adding that he loves Prime Minister Modi, describing him as a great friend.
1: Presented by Canara Bank. Together we can.
0: We have some breaking news on top of the show. This is, of course, regarding the Karnataka Game of Thrones and ahead of Delhi visit of the Chief Minister Siddaramaiah and the Deputy Chief Minister DKS. There's perhaps a statement that DKS has given. He says, and I'm quoting him here, have to visit in certain situations. Well, yes, is the Karnataka Game of Thrones climax only loading with, of course, Congress completing 3 years in the state of Karnataka and DKS also eyeing for the chief minister position at this point of time. Meanwhile, Siddaramaiah, the chief minister of Karnataka, has been summoned by Rahul Gandhi and he will be holding that meeting with RG tomorrow at 11 a.m. Take a listen to what DKS exactly said as he still eyes the CM post of Karnataka.
2: ಕೆಲವು ಸಂದರ್ಭದಲ್ಲಿ ಹೋಗ್ಬೇಕಾಗ್ತದೆ, ಹೋಗ್ತಾ ಇದ್ದೀನಿ. ಕೆಲವು ಸಂದರ್ಭದಲ್ಲಿ ಹೋಗ್ಬೇಕಾಗ್ತದೆ, ಹೋಗ್ತಾ ಇದ್ದೀನಿ. ಕೆಲವು ಸಂದರ್ಭದಲ್ಲಿ ಹೋಗ್ಬೇಕಾಗ್ತದೆ, ಹೋಗ್ತಾ ಇದ್ದೀನಿ.
0: And well, tell us more if the Karnataka Game of Thrones is loading and that's buzz over DKS statement now being joined by my colleague Ritu. Ritu, DKS, before his Delhi visit, clearly saying that at this point of time, he needs to visit certain situations. How do you perhaps perceive that?
3: Well, you see, till last evening that there was a clarity about the Karnataka Chief Minister Siddaramaiah being called to Delhi. But of course, you see, you have had Siddaramaiah, in fact, making it very clear that tomorrow he's going to hold a discussion at around 11 a.m. with the party high command. Now, before that, he's also going to visit Karnataka Bhavan as well. Now, the kind of discussion that he's really going to have there with the state leader, that will be very important for us to, point number one, you know, try and understand of what's going to happen in that meeting before he meets the high command. Now that you have Deputy CM DK Shivkumar's, schedule also becoming very clear that he too will be en routing to Delhi. Now the set of MLAs who are going to accompany him, DK Shivkumar, will also become important. Now the, and whether he will be again holding a meeting with these set of leaders before meeting the high command, whether now both the leaders together will be having a word with the high command, that will be very important for us to see. Or point number two, you see whether both the leaders will be called separately to discuss this whole matter that which is really on here in the state of Karnataka, whether it is about the leadership tussle or cabinet reshuffle or whether it's Rajya Sabha or MLC related ticket related matter as well. So how are that both the leaders will be called to discuss this matter in depth, that will be important. Now the kind of the cards that the high command is also going to put before DK Shivkumar, if at all they really want to, they don't want to go for the CM change, whether DK Shivkumar will really accept what's really happening and respect what's the party is also taking a call on, that will be important for us to observe as well. But yes, so far needs to be seen whether DK Shivkumar will also accompany Chief Minister to Delhi or that he's going to separately travel with his set of MLAs. You see, for that we'll have to wait for some more time to see to it. And again, of course, all eyes on tomorrow's meeting of what's really going to happen.
0: Right, Ritu.
3: Back to you.
0: Right, absolutely, Ritu. Thanks for getting us the update on that. And at this point of time, DKS and Siddaramaiah both traveling to New Delhi tomorrow. Siddaramaiah will be meeting Rahul Gandhi at 11 a.m. But we don't know if both the leaders will be meeting Rahul Gandhi together. But let's also tell you about all that's happening in the state of Karnataka. Karnataka's long-running power tussle might finally be nearing a conclusion as Rahul Gandhi has summoned Karnataka Chief Minister Siddaramaiah to Delhi. Well, NDTV right now has the exclusive inside track on the high-stakes meeting in the capital. Top-level Congress sources say that compromise formula is on the cards, where DKS loyalists may be given a larger share in the cabinet. That is, a Rajya Sabha seat for DKS's brother, DK Suresh, is also on the table. But Sidhu is digging in his heels. Sources say that he has signatures of over 100 MLAs that he will present to the high command. That is, in a situation, that is, if DKS stays adamant on the chief minister swap promise. Among the options for the Congress leadership is number one, shifting Sidhu to Delhi. Sources say he may be made the leader of opposition in Rajya Sabha as Kharge's tenure comes to an end. Take a listen to all the reactions, but we have more breaking news coming in for you at this point of time. All our government sources to NDTV now tell us that India will import crude oil from wherever it can find it at a better price and of better quality. They've further said that this means the government is signalling that India will act purely on national interest during the crisis and not on political pressure or bloc loyalists. India will continue buying crude from any country if the oil is cheaper and suitable for Indian refineries. Supply security and affordability are being prioritized amid global uncertainty at this point. This is, of course, with the ongoing war in West Asia and the ongoing war in Iran as well. It goes on to say that India does not want to depend on a single source during the crisis. It is also an indirect message that India will keep strategic flexibility despite geopolitical pressure. This, of course, comes at a time when diesel and petrol prices have been hiked here in India the fourth time in the last 10 days. But at this point in time, sources telling NDTV that the government has said that India will continue to buy oil and energy from wherever it can at an affordable price. Buy from any country where there is better quality and affordability. I want to go across to my colleague Himanshu for more on this. Himanshu, on a day when petrol and diesel prices have been hiked yet again, sources telling us that the government is signalling that India will act purely on national interest and will buy oil from wherever it's feasible and wherever it's affordable and perhaps not walking on the ideological lines.
4: That's right. In fact, a senior government official has told NDTV that India is now buying significant quantity of oil from Venezuela. This, of course, the news that we have broken actually stems from a response that we have got from the government on how long and how much India is now planning to buy oil from Venezuela. So sources have told us that since the US lifted the sanctions on Venezuelan oil, Indian oil companies had contacted producers of oil in Venezuela, and now a significant quantity of oil is now being imported from Venezuela. In fact, sources have also said that India has a very structured policy when it comes to import of petroleum products, and essentially India has decided that it will continue to import oil at the most competitive rate wherever it is available, and also the quality of the crude oil is good. In fact, in the case of Venezuela, a senior government official has told me that there are very few countries who can refine the kind of oil that is produced in Venezuela, and India is one of those countries which has the high quality of refining capacity to actually refine the crude oil that is imported from Venezuela. So definitely at a time of crisis in the Middle East, when the supply of crude oil is disrupted from Strait of Hormuz, through which around 40% of the crude oil used to reach India from different Gulf countries, this, of course, has come as a very, very big relief. So there is a crude oil import that is now happening from Russia. There's a crude oil supply that is also now very significant coming from Venezuela and many other countries. And India, of course, is very aggressively now pursuing a strategy of diversifying the sources from where it used to import crude oil in the wake of the Middle East crisis. Rahesh.
0: Well, absolutely, Himanshu. Let's also take a listen to what India's Finance Minister Nirmala Sitharaman has said on India's crude oil imports. Take a listen.
5: So, to shield citizens, therefore, and businesses from the steep rise in global crude prices, central excise duty on petrol and diesel was reduced by 10 rupees per liter. The government is estimated to take a revenue impact of over 1 lakh

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10: Breaking news coming in. Samarth Singh has finally surrendered. These are fresh visuals coming on your screen.
11: Number.
10: First on NDTV. 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
6: Joining us live now for the first time is Rigendra Singh, senior advocate, appearing for...
12: Welcome back. We get you another breaking news from the state of Tamil Nadu, where three former AIADMK leaders have now joined TVK. Let's tell you more about AIADMK has hit out and has called this perhaps horse trading. Three ex-AIADMK MLAs have jumped the ship to TVK after the meeting with Adhav Arjuna. AIADMK has further called this horse trading before the speaker and accepts resignation of three MLAs. They're all set to join TVK at this point of time. Tamil Nadu speaker has also accepted the resignation, and this of course comes, the defections comes at a time when AIADMK has been facing multiple crises and also a not so good performance in the elections this time around. Now the three MLAs, former AIADMK MLAs who've joined TVK, their names are Margatham, Jaya Kumar and Satai Bama, who gave the resignations to the governor and are all set to join TVK. AIADMK has perhaps hit back at that and called this a planned horse trading. I want to go across to my colleague Vijay for more on this. Vijay, we were talking about how the crisis is only increasing for the AIADMK party after its defeat in the elections this time around. But the AIADMK has hit back at the three MLAs joining TVK, called this a planned horse trading. How do you see the situation panning out further?
13: Prakisar, that's right. After 2026 election defeat, AIADMK split into two factions, witnessed two split. One camp led by AIADMK senior leaders like S.P. Velumani, C.V. Shanmugam and C. Vijay Bhaskar, and other camp led by AIADMK chief Edappadi K. Palaniswamy. Even during the floor test in Tamil Nadu assembly session, a section of AIADMK MLAs led by S.P. Velumani and C.V. Shanmugam voted in favour of Tamilaga Vetri Kalagam government. Immediately, Edappadi K. Palaniswamy opposed this, and even they met Speaker JCD Prabhakar and demanded action against those MLAs. Now it is up to Speaker discretion what could be the decision taken by Speaker, whether he is going to take action, or it is up to Speaker discretion. But meanwhile, yet three MLAs from AIADMK camp, that is led by S.P. Velumani and C.V. Shanmugam, have now officially joined Tamilaga Vetri Kalagam after resigned from the party, as MLA. But meanwhile, AIADMK MP Inbathurai has criticized this move, calling this as a planned move, because what Inbathurai
12: argues
13: is, before even...
12: Right, Vijay, absolutely. At this point of time, three former AIADMK MLAs all set to join TVK, with AIADMK hitting back at that and calling it a planned horse trading. But thanks very much for getting us the latest, Vijay. On that note, we slip into a very short break, but come right back. Prime 5 coming up next here on NDTV 24/7.

0: What seems settled for me is unfinished business. So I rewind, I pause, I reflect, I dig, until what's buried stands up to be counted. Breaking ground, not just headlines, the meaning behind them. This is Breaking Ground with me, Vedika Sood.
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0: front lines of Kargil. The fury of Operation Sindoor.
1: So many attacks.
0: The chaos and cries of disaster zones. 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
2: Hello and welcome. You're watching Crime 5 with me, Raisha Sehgal, and we continue to track the biggest story from South India, from Karnataka, where the Game of Thrones only continues, with both DKS and Siddaramaiah to be here in the national capital tomorrow, with that crucial meeting to take place at 11 a.m. The big question is, who will the high command finally choose? We'll be tracking that by reporters from Bengaluru. But first up, a quick check on the headlines. Biggest twist in Karnataka power play. Congress mulling RS leader of opposition role for Siddaramaiah. Kharge Rajya Sabha term ending. Sidhu to be brought to Delhi soon. Kharge consensus. Chief Minister pick. All eyes on the meet tomorrow. 16-year-old hacked to death in Tamil Nadu's Madurai. Minor's murder shocks Tamil Nadu. BJP DMK trained guns on Vijay. Says Tamil Nadu becoming safe haven for murderers under Vijay Sarkar. Vijay holds key meet, calls for strict legal punishment. Probe intensifies in Twisha death case. CBI set to take over case. SIT to recreate the crime scene. SIT says Samarth not cooperating. Well, another fuel price hike hits consumers hard. Petrol and diesel rates hiked again. This is the fourth hike in just 10 days. Trump calls himself a huge Modi fan and that Prime Minister Modi can 100% count on Trump, adding that he loves Prime Minister Modi, describing him as great and a close friend.
3: Presented by Canara Bank. Together we can.
2: All right, we have some breaking news coming in. Karnataka Chief Minister Siddaramaiah will continue to hold Finance, Cabinet Affairs, Department of Personnel and Administrative Reforms as well. Not just that, even Intelligence, Information, Youth Services, Sports, Welfare Cooperation. This perhaps will exclude agriculture, marketing and all unallocated portfolios. The planning and statistics portfolio has also been removed from his list. Siddaramaiah asserts hold on the cabinet power. Minister K. Venkatesh, meanwhile, in addition to his existing portfolios of animal husbandry and sericulture, he will now also handle planning and statistics. Now, the political significance is that even as Sidhu awaits green signal from high command for a cabinet reshuffle, this could be looked at as a move by Siddaramaiah to assert his choices, his position, as Venkatesh is also close aide of Siddaramaiah. And all this happening at a time when Siddaramaiah and DKS are all set to travel to Delhi for that very crucial meet with Rahul Gandhi. But Siddaramaiah at this point of time, retaining multiple portfolios, to name some, he also has, apart from him, Chief Minister's aide Venkatesh also gets a big elevation at this point of time. Let's now take you through the portfolios that Siddaramaiah has. And before that, I want to go across to my colleague Deepak for more on this. Deepak, Siddaramaiah there asserting his position, taking major portfolios along with his aide Venkatesh. All this coming just a day ahead of that crucial meeting here in New Delhi.
4: Well, it seems like Mr. Siddaramaiah is right now, asserting himself. He's making the first move because while many of them are right now saying that this meeting is really going to decide on the future of the leadership in Karnataka, on whether there's going to be a cabinet reshuffle and who are going to be in it. Just a couple of weeks ago, we had Minister Sudhakar, who passed away. He had a prolonged illness. He was hospitalized. Now, his ministry, which fell vacant, has been allocated to Venkatesh. Now, Venkatesh, of course, is the Minister for Animal Husbandry. He's a close confidant front of Mr. Siddaramaiah, and at a time where a complete green signal hasn't really been given by the Congress High Command for a reshuffle, making this sort of an allocation at the request of the Chief Minister has definitely raised questions if this is an assertive move by the Chief Minister of Karnataka. So we'll really have to see with this sort of a move that has come by, and his visit of course now confirmed to Delhi, and a meeting that's scheduled to happen with the Congress leadership tomorrow, what are the kind of talks that will really go on?
2: Right, Deepak, we'll of course be tracking that high-stakes meeting here in New Delhi with you. But thanks for sharing that crucial update here with us. Well, right now we're cutting across to the Padma Awards 2026 ceremony, which is currently taking place at Rashtrapati Bhavan. Take a look.
5: In namo mein, cinema aur shastriya sangeet ki sadhana se lekar, vigyan, chikitsa, shiksha aur khel jagat tak. और वहीं दूसरी ओर देश के दूरस्थ क्षेत्रों में निस्वार्थ भाव से कार्य कर रहे कर्मयोगी भी 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
1: This is the show where we bring you all the hot and happenings from the world of entertainment and lifestyle.
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1: 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And trends that kept us with the program. 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I am your host Mayank Chaudhary and this is Limelight.
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9: 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Samar Singh has finally surrendered. 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
5: Joining us live now for the first time is Brigendra Singh, senior advocate, appearing for Samar Singh.
11: The girl has gone because of the pressure created by her own parents.
5: These are difficult circumstances, but the hard questions still need to be asked.
12: The situation in the Strait of Hormuz right now and Iran, the last 48 hours have been tense. Is there a sense that strikes are imminent?
13: Iran can never have a nuclear weapon. And so the issues of enrichment and the highly enriched uranium have to be confronted. The straits cannot continue to be closed.
12: The import of American oil is important for India, particularly because of the situation.
13: India wants to diversify its energy. We want to diversify the countries we export to.
12: There is also an issue of visas for Indians. They have to come back to India for green cards now. Why has America taken this decision?
13: Well, it's not about India, it's about the whole world. Anytime you reform a system, there's going to be some disruptions, there's going to be some hiccups.
12: How did the meeting with the Prime Minister go? What did you discuss?
13: Relationship between the President, President Trump, and Prime Minister Modi. I think that always makes it easier to have these meetings because of the personal affinity they have to one another.
12: Thank you very much for
13: Thank you. Thanks.
12: Thank you.
13: Thank
12: very
13: you
12: much.
13: Very much.
14: We at NDTV traveled across the length and breadth of West Bengal. 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And all of India watched it on NDTV.
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5: 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Udhoppur patrao kya gya ha.
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9: Thank the team for their incredible coverage of the Tamil Nadu election so far.
10: Fast moving, but still relaxed. Informative, but still unbiased.
6: So I really love the channel. I saw Shiv sir and I was really excited to meet him and tell hi. 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Thank you so much.
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0: Welcome back. You're watching Prime 5 with me, Raisha Sehgal. Shifting our focus to all that's happening in Karnataka. The Karnataka Game of Thrones only seems to be intensifying at this point of time because Karnataka's long-running power tussle might finally be nearing a conclusion as Rahul Gandhi has summoned Karnataka Chief Minister Siddaramaiah to Delhi. NDTV has the exclusive inside track on the high-stakes meeting in the national capital tomorrow. Top-level Congress sources say that a compromise formula is on the cards, where perhaps D.K. Shivakumar, the Deputy Chief Minister of Karnataka's loyalist, may be given a larger share in the cabinet. That is a Rajya Sabha seat for D.K. Shivakumar's brother as well, D.K. Suresh. This is also on the table. But Siddaramaiah is digging in his heels. Sources say that he has signatures of at least 100 MLAs that he will present to the High Command tomorrow. And that is in a scenario in case DKS stays adamant on the Chief Minister's swap promise. Among the options for the Congress leadership is number one, shifting Siddaramaiah to Delhi. Sources say that he may be made the leader of opposition in Rajya Sabha as Kharge's tenure comes to an end as well. Let's take a listen to all the reactions coming in leading up to that crucial meeting tomorrow here in New Delhi.
1: I am invited to Delhi tomorrow. There's a meeting by 11 o'clock. I don't know the subject. But I am invited last night. Mr. Venugopal called me and intimated me the date and meeting. Stipulations are always there.
2: Of course, whenever the party calls, we have to go. Otherwise, I will not go. I don't know about it. I don't want to comment on it. Of course, whenever the party calls, we have to go. Otherwise, I will not go. I don't know about it. I don't want to comment on it.
3: Rajya Sabha elections have been notified. Council elections will be happening thereafter. Party continues to have consultations. So please do not speculate. I quash all other speculations.
4: Siddaramaiah is not going alone. He's taking all ministers to retain. But one thing, central Congress leader not called Mr. D.K. Shivakumar. Waiting for the post is D.K. Shivakumar for the CM post. They are not given any message to the D.K. Shivakumar. So, Siddaramaiah wants retain the post. D.K. Shivakumar want to grab the CM post.
5: जा रहा है दिल्ली देखेंगे वो कल क्या होता है वरिष्ठ लोगों ने बुलाया है क्या चर्चा होता है वेट करेंगे सब लोग मैं पता नहीं क्या होता है चर्चा तो उधर ही दिल्ली में होना है वेट करेंगे
0: All right, so what are some options before the High Command ahead of that crucial meeting tomorrow? Let's take you through three possible options. Number one, status quo plus cabinet reset. In this option, Siddaramaiah to continue as the Chief Minister of Karnataka, but there will perhaps be a cabinet reshuffle and expansion likely. In this scenario, DKS and his camp may have to, DKS of course will have to wait longer to be the Chief Minister of Karnataka, but the DKS camp to be pacified with bigger roles and portfolios in the future. This also includes more key portfolios for DKS's camp. Option number two, that is Delhi role for Siddaramaiah at one point of time. Here what happens is that Sidhu may shift to national politics, may come here in Delhi. Apart from that, Siddaramaiah may also be offered Rajya Sabha LOP role under discussion as Kharge's term comes to an end, as Kharge emerges as consensus for the Chief Minister pick. Apart from that, Congress will also eye safe transition model here. Karnataka leadership reset also possible. Moving on to option number three, which is DKS is selected as the Chief Minister of Karnataka. Here, the High Command may push power sharing formula. That's a 2.5-year power sharing formula as Congress, of course, completes 3 years in Karnataka. The second scenario would be that Siddaramaiah may be asked to step down. Apart from that, DKS could take over as the chief minister. This will perhaps be a rotational chief minister promise, which will be back in focus the 2.5-year period. Sidhu says that he will obey high command's decision, whatever decision will take place. I'm going to go across to my colleague Deepak, who's been tracking the story very closely. Deepak, there is that high-stakes meeting here in New Delhi tomorrow. DKS will be travelling, and earlier, before travelling, he said that I have to look at certain situations. How is the situation panning out? Will there be a compromise offered to DKS and Siddaramaiah? Will DKS finally accept his defeat? How do you see your expectations?
6: Well, who's going to be winning this battle? Who's going to be losing? It's for the Congress High Command to really decide, and they'll have to really weigh their pros and cons. And that's where the interesting aspect lies. And that's the challenge really in front of Mr. Rahul Gandhi, because time and again, he's put in situations like this. It's happened in Punjab. It's happened in Madhya Pradesh. It's happened in various states and Rajasthan. And who can forget the drama that unfolded there? So they want to have this done and dusted without any sort of chaos reigning supreme in the Congress party. If there is a transition at play, they want it smooth, and that's where they are going to really be weighing their options. Tomorrow there's a meeting that's on the cards. The Rajya Sabha issue is something that's definitely going to come up because the elections are due. Then of course the leadership issue is something that needs to be addressed, and more importantly, a cabinet reshuffle is also something that has to happen, because you have multiple portfolios that have fallen vacant. There are ministers who resigned, there's a minister who recently passed away, and today you had the chief minister even allocate that portfolio to another sitting minister who's considered a close aide. So he's asserting himself as well in many ways. So all of this needs to be looked at in terms of its a pros and cons for the Congress party, in terms of what is the decision that they'll make. And as of now, it is Mr. Siddaramaiah who has got an invite. Now sources are also saying that there is a possibility that Mr. D.K. Shivakumar too could be a part of this meeting. Whether it will be a separate meeting where Mr. Siddaramaiah will first have this conversation and then Mr. D.K. Shivakumar is going to become a part of that meeting, it's not very clear. And one thing is very certain, that no clarity has been given by the Congress High Command as to what the discussion is going to be about. The message that has been sent out is that please come to Delhi. There is a need to hold some serious conversations, and that's where the conversation has ended from the High Command. The next sets of conversation, of course, begin at about 10-11 tomorrow, and that's of course going to be something that we'll be tracking very closely here at NDTV.
0: Deepak, is going to be a balancing act for the High Command tomorrow, because DKS himself calls himself a loyalist. But on the other hand, Siddaramaiah has rather said that he has signature of 100 MLAs. But we'll have to see how the situation pans out tomorrow. Meanwhile, Congress President Mallikarjun Kharge has refused to comment on Karnataka Game of Thrones controversy and shifting the ball in Rahul Gandhi's court. Take a listen.
7: आपकी स्टेट से भी कल आप चीफ मिनिस्टर आ रहे हैं, डिप्टी चीफ मिनिस्टर के भी आने की बात है, सब चीज़ ठीक है क्या? रीशफल की भी बातें हैं, क्योंकि आप
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0: All right, shifting our focus to other set of breaking news that's coming in. This is regarding actor Ranveer Singh. This is, of course, the FWICE has perhaps given out a statement against Ranveer Singh to be featured in the movies. Film body has banned Ranveer Singh over Dawn 3 exit. Let's tell you more about this. So FWICE has rejected, this is, of course,

With the unresolved dispute between Ranveer Singh and Farhan Akhtar and Ritesh Sidwani over Dawn 3 continuing to escalate, the Federation of Western India Sine Employees is now all set to take a call on the matter. The Ranveer Singh has now been banned by Sine Workers Federation regarding the Dawn 3 exit. Apart from that, this of course comes at a time a few months ago the dispute was also discussed at the Producers Guild of India, with several senior producers reportedly attempted to mediate and resolve the matter. But at this point of time, the film body, FWICE, has directed the boycott of Ranveer Singh. Post the internal meeting, a press conference was conducted a short while ago where this announcement was made. But this is regarding the Dawn 3 movie. Ranveer Singh has now been banned from FWIC, citing non-cooperation directive issued against him. Industry asked not to work with him. This is, of course, with the unresolved dispute between Ranveer Singh and Farhan Akhtar and Ritesh Sidwani over Dawn 3 movie continuing to escalate. Now, the film body, FWICE, has taken this call on the matter and has announced a boycott of Ranveer Singh at this point of time. Let's tell you more about the FWICE intervention. Director Farhan Akhtar took the contractual dispute to the FWICE and also the Producers Guild of India. This is after Ranveer Singh unexpectedly exited the Dawn sequel, Dawn 3, after being attached to the project, which also prompted at least rupees 40 crore in damages for pre-production losses and schedule delays.

0: Now, shifting our focus to the global lens now, U.S.-Iran negotiations appear to be inching closer to a possible breakthrough. Trump said reopening the Strait of Hormuz has been largely negotiated, with talks now focused on Iran's nuclear program, face sanctions relief and regional security guarantees as well. Meanwhile, U.S. State Secretary Marco Rubio said that U.S. is going to give diplomacy every chance and U.S. President Donald Trump will not make a bad deal with India. But fresh U.S. intelligence cited by CBS News say that Iran's supreme leader has been effectively isolated. He is said to be in an undisclosed location with communication bottlenecks inside Tehran, slowing responses and complicating the nuclear negotiations. The proposed framework includes number one, reopening the Strait of Hormuz, and also number two, curbs on Iran's nuclear activity, which is also one of the major thresholds for any kind of peace between Iran and the United States of America. Number three would be phased sanctions relief and a 60-day interim mechanism with compliance-based concessions. Let's now tell you more about how this deal will work. But before that, take a listen to all the reactions coming in as Iran and the U.S. inch finally towards a peace deal.
1: We're still a work in progress. As I said, you know, we thought we might have some news last night. Maybe today I wouldn't read too much into it. It takes a little while to hear back. So we have what I think is a pretty solid thing on the table in terms of their ability to open up the straits, get the straits open, enter into a very real, significant, time-limited negotiation on the nuclear matters. And hopefully we can pull it off. It has a lot of support in the Gulf. It has a lot of support globally. Every country that we've walked through it understands it's very, not just very reasonable, but it's the right thing for the world to get done. As the president said, he's not in a hurry. He's not going to make a bad deal. I mean, the president's not going to make a bad agreement. So let's see what happens. We're going to give diplomacy every chance to succeed before we explore the alternatives. I mean, look, they're concerned about this. Things they're always concerned about, obviously. India is always pointing to the fact that there are armed terrorist groups operating from Pakistani territory that target India. They're always concerned about that. But as far as the role they played in, as a mediator and a facilitator in the Iran situation, I never came up. I don't think they would complain about that. I mean, their issues with Pakistan are different. Well, Lebanon, we're working on separately. With Lebanon, we are engaged now. We have a 45-day ceasefire. We've had weekly meetings now and ongoing daily engagements between the government of Lebanon and Israel. The problem is not Lebanon and Israel. The problem is Hezbollah. Just last night, Hezbollah put out a statement calling for the overthrow of the Lebanese government. And it just reminds you of who you're dealing with here. By the way, an Iranian proxy, 100% Iranian proxy. And as long as Lebanon exists,

0: with armaments, as long as an armed Lebanon, as long as an armed Hezbollah exists, it's going to be hard to achieve peace in Lebanon because they're victimizing the people of Lebanon. They're not just attacking Israel. They are victimizing the people of Lebanon who are paying a tremendous price because of Hezbollah.
1: Let's now tell you how the deal would work. First up, this is 60 days to finalize terms. The interim period is a span of 60 days between both the countries. Number two, extend ceasefire after weeks of conflict, which has been agreed upon by both Iran and the United States of America. Of course, there are major issues on the table. The first one being Strait of Hormuz, which will come under discussion. And lastly, Iran has also agreed to give up enriched uranium as well. This is a part of the deal. However, Iran has also said that the other major issues that still remain. Tehran has gone on to say that we will work on the enriched uranium, but there still are disagreements over key clauses and key issues when it comes to any kind of a peace deal between both the countries. Meanwhile, diplomatic talks between Washington and Tehran are facing a critical deadline. While U.S. officials report progress on a peace memorandum, Iran's president warns that no deal will be signed without the explicit permission of the Supreme Leader. To assess where these negotiations could lead, we examine the three potential possible outcomes of this crisis. Take a look.
2: The U.S.-Iran temporary ceasefire has halted active hostilities, but the underlying geopolitical friction remains unresolved.
3: Suffice it to say that some progress has been made, significant progress, although not final progress has been made.
4: قطعاً ما و کسانی که در مذاکرات دارن شرکت میکنن به هیچ وجه از اون عزت و سربلندی کشور در قبال اون کوتاه نخواهند اومد.
2: While exact details remain confidential, regional analysts indicate that negotiations are likely tracking towards three potential outcomes. The first outcome is the formal execution of the proposed memorandum. Under these terms, the United States will lift its naval blockade and release frozen Iranian financial assets. Within 30 days, commercial shipping traffic through the Strait of Hormuz will return to normal volumes, though Iran will retain its maritime tracking and enforcement protocols. The second outcome is a complete breakdown of negotiations. If the Supreme Leader rejects the framework, the unilateral truce will end. Iranian officials have warned that a return to conflict will immediately trigger retaliatory strikes against regional targets, disrupting global energy markets and halting maritime transit. The final outcome would be an indefinite stalemate. In this situation, neither side signs the document, and the current temporary truce evolves into a prolonged standoff. The U.S. maritime blockade would remain partially active, keeping shipping insurance rates high and leaving the region vulnerable to sudden military miscalculation. Three paths forward depend entirely on a single decision from Tehran. The next 30 days will determine the long-term stability of global trade routes. Bureau Report, NDTV World.
1: Meanwhile, ahead of the Quad Summit meeting in New Delhi, U.S. Secretary of State Marco Rubio took a day for cultural excursions here in India. The first stop this morning was the Taj Mahal in Agra, where Rubio posed for the classic picture in front of the Taj with his wife and even U.S. Ambassador to India, Sergio Gore. Part of his second leg, Rubio and family arrived in the Pink City, Jaipur, with a visit to Amer Fort, accompanied by Rajasthan's Deputy Chief Minister, Diya Kumar, who is also a member of Jaipur's former royal family. All right, on that note, we slip into a very short break, but come right back. News and updates continues here on NDTV 24/7.

0: talent. That's a salvo fired by the DMK chief on a day filled with salvos against the TVK and a sharp exchange between the DMK and the TVK on multiple issues. But those comments of MK Stalin came after three AIDMK rebel MLAs met the Speaker of the House and submitted their resignation, and then met with TVK leader Adav Arjuna as well, leading to speculation that they will join the TVK and contest on a TVK ticket in a bipoll, thereby beating anti-defection laws. 24 AIDMK MLAs, remember, had voted for the Chief Minister, Chief Minister Joseph Vijay, during the floor test, defying Party Chief Edappadi Palanisamy, who said, "We went to the electorate seeking name votes in the name of MGR and Jayalalitha. You cannot shift sides now." All three who have resigned today belong to the SP Velumani faction, we believe, which had earlier backed the TVK during that crucial floor test. So that's perhaps the start of the TVK shoring up numbers in Tamil Nadu and trouble for the AIADMK as it perhaps begins to disintegrate in that state after that enormously tectonically different verdict in the assembly elections. Listen in to the reactions.
1: Three AIADMK MLAs have now switched to, have resigned and have joined the TVK.
2: Yes, Gayaram has started in Tamil Nadu. Onu Devin, who defects from the party from which they are elected. This process is known as Ayaram Gayaram. This Asrani. In English, they call it Asrani.
1: What's the illegality in this, according to you, sir?
2: It is definitely illegality. What is the reason? How much they have given money has been involved? All these things will come to light. If that comes to light, they are everybody who are responsible will be liable and prosecuted.
0: That's the DMK's R.S. Bharathi pretty much reiterating what M.K. Stalin has called as horse trading. But of course, it was expected that some of the dissenting AIDMK MLAs wanted to support the TVK and perhaps even wanted an alliance with the TVK. Of course, three of them resigning to recontest perhaps along with Tiruchi East, which will go for by-elections eventually. We don't know how many more will happen because that could mean the TVK could have its numbers showed up. All this happening as the headwinds before the Vijay Sarkar builds up. This even as it shores up the numbers and asserts its position in the state. Apart from the sexual assault and murder of a 10-year-old in Coimbatore last week, a shocking, shocking case there. Another case of sexual harassment in Virupuram was reported. And now the murder of a 16-year-old boy in Madurai. All these have raised very, very sharp political allegations and come as a reminder of the law and order challenges before the new administration. Two of the accused in the Coimbatore sexual assault case were arrested, and the Chief Minister has urged the police and officials to expedite trial in such cases and ensure the strictest of punishments for the accused. One of the first acts of the new administration, remember, was to set up a task force for the safety of women, the Singappen task force. Meanwhile, the leader of opposition and DMK's Udayanidhi Stalin has hit out at the new government over the cases of sexual assault, accusing the TVK of spreading fake news and narratives and not focusing on law and order, and questioned what about its promises of protecting women in the state. Listen in to the political reactions.
3: I don't think that this is happening. It is a general law and order situation. It is all happening in a group or a family or in a village like that. So the enmity among them, nowadays people want to attack others. Earlier the enmity will be cleared in a different way. Now that they are involved in killing people or attacking people and all those things. The police know that this is happening here. So they should take much care about all these things. Definitely, definitely. And the Chief Minister has not opened his mouth. When DMK was in power, he attacked that law and order situation is very bad. Now it continues.
0: Well, those are all just the DMK's reactions. Meanwhile, remember, Tughlaq editor and RSS ideologue S. Gurumurthy has written a scathing open letter to the Chief Minister demanding to know how having ministers with criminal cases in his cabinet can pave the way for a quote-unquote pure government that he promised. Comparing the TVK cabinet to the DMK cabinet, Gurumurthy claimed that the case of Finance Minister Mari Wilson, who faces cases of intimidation, intimidation and assault, and shared a video of the death threat

0: issued by Mari Wilson in the past. He also pointed to allegations against Labour Minister Mohammad Pervez. This is part two of the editor's letter to the Chief Minister and will be published in the Tughlaq magazine tomorrow. This letter, of course, coming in the midst of all those allegations that were made by the DMK. Obviously, the TVK, a new administration beginning to face the headwinds from both the right-wing groups as well as the DMK in the state. What next for the Vijay Sarkar? Joining me this evening, A. Saravanan of the DMK, Dr. Rajasekaran, who supports the TVK, political analyst Sumant Raman and Ramaswamy Meyyappan. Let me begin with you, Dr. Rajasekar. How do you view the open letter from the Tughlaq editor and the allegations that's been made by the DMK as well on this day as far as the TVK government is concerned? Two parts to it. One is about the nature of ministers in the Vijay cabinet and the cases that they face. And the other is about shoring up of numbers from the resignation of AIDMK MLAs. I give the first option to respond to you, sir.
1: See, the resignation of MLAs and if they want to join in TVK, that is up to their wish. There is nothing like illegal horse trading and all whatever the DMK was stating. And if they are quoting the pure policy, pure government policy, and including MLAs from ADMK is going to be a big problem, then DMK are such big hypocrites. They should rethink about what they have done in the past, and most of their ministers are from ADMK. They should accept that. And if they are pointing at somebody else, they are also pointing at themselves in the mirror. That is the fact about that. And regarding this law and order problem, yes, it is there. This government is just 21 days now in place, and they are taking efforts and they are giving statements every day. Every day they are meeting the officials to ensure that LNO is proper in Tamil Nadu. It is a long pending due. All the things what TVK is attempting to do is a system change. It needs some time, and they are on track. We are on track, and we are progressing aggressively towards establishing that. And whatever that DMK is stating, even now TKS Ilangovan has told that it is continuing from DMK's government. The crimes are continuing from the DMK's government, and so they are establishing themselves as a whatever.
0: I will get Saravanan to respond, but Sumant, you want to say something before I go to Saravanan? Very briefly?
2: Look.
0: Go ahead, Sumant.
2: Look, I want to point out that, Veera, the TVK has not come to power to be compared with DMK, ADMK. They said they are the change. They said we are not like DMK, ADMK. Now he's saying, no, DMK also did this. They are having ADMK MLAs in their midst.
1: No.
2: This is a shocker. I'm telling you, Veera, this is not going to go down well. Within 3 weeks, you split a party and you take on defectors into your fold. What is this Tuya Sakti that you claim to be, the pure force that you claim to be? If you're going to do exactly what the DMK and ADMK do, we might as well have voted for them. Why did people vote for you? Because you won't do the things that DMK and ADMK did. And now today, this man sits here and compares himself and says, no, DMK is also doing that. Previous government was also doing this. Look, on law and order, we can give him the benefit of the doubt. I'll give you a news which came a few minutes ago. One of the police officers facing serious charges in the previous government is now been appointed Director of Vigilance and Anti-Corruption. I think, Veera, I think seriously questions have to be asked as to where this government is actually going to go. I'm afraid
0: important
2: I have been
0: point.
2: Repeatedly
0: important
2: saying they need to be
0: Sumant
2: given
0: Raman
2: time, and I will still maintain that they need to be given 3 to 6 months of time to judge them. But many of the steps that they are taking are in the wrong direction, and I'm not too sure the public will be very patient with them if they make the same kind of... I mean, you have hundreds of officers to choose from, and yet you have to choose the officer. In fact, the court said it troubles our conscience.
0: Point taken, Sumant. Just hold your thought. Let me get Rajasekaran to respond and then get Saravanan as well. But stay on the show. Go ahead, Rajasekaran. Sumant saying that you cannot compare yourself with the DMK. I'll go to the DMK next, but quick response, Rajasekaran.
1: I'm telling you, we are not comparing with the DMK. We are saying that, 1 crore people has voted for

DMK. 1.2 crore people has voted for DMK. Are they all corrupt? Can they be inducted into TVK? We can. Technically, we can. And

0: versus Rajshekar Saravanan is getting lost out in this
1: game. Let him respond later. I'll answer.
2: I have MLAs has got to resign and to join TVK. Who's going to stop there? Why should somebody stop there?
3: That is horse trading, sir. That is horse trading.
2: No, you are not impure. You are impure. So we will not take you inside our party just because you are from ADMK. Will that be a response from TVK? Are you expecting that? And will your any other party in India is going to do that?
3: And but you are like any other party in India.
0: Rajshekar,
3: that's
0: the point. Okay,
3: accept
0: let me get Saravanan into it. Saravanan, go ahead.
3: That's all I'm saying.
2: Yeah, buddy can join from any party into
0: accept. That's what Sumant Raman's point is, that this is normal. This is what every party does. You're also doing that. Go ahead, Saravanan.
1: Yeah, exactly. Veer, this action of the TVK, just snatching away three MLAs from ADMK, making them resign and join TVK, is going to cause a lot of discomfort to the allies there, especially the Congress party, the VCK, the IUML, because they said, we will not ally with the party which has got something to do with ADMK. That has been their stand. And now the Congress party, the questions are raised. And the candidate from Coimbatore, Mrs. Srinidhi, she has asked the same question to Rahul Gandhi. Hello, Mr. Rahul Gandhi. You said you will not ally with ADMK, which is a part of NDA. Now, horse trading is going on. What is your answer? Please clarify. This is not asked by us. This is a question asked by Mrs. Srinidhi, who is a candidate of the Congress party from Coimbatore. So, uncomfortable questions are asked. Now, we are asking, we will ask Mr. Rahul Gandhi, sir, where are you? You heard the Congress party is the worst affected party of horse trading, of MLAs being purchased from them, of victories snatched away from them. Why are you? Why are you remaining silent over this? Where is your conscience? You said clean politics. You said there is a change. What happened to the change? And as pointed out by everybody, our leader, Mr. M.K. Stalin, has pointed out, Tuya Sakti, illa, idu Tuya Sakti. You are not Tuya Sakti.
0: Okay.
1: At the beginning of just a moment, it is 15 days.
0: No.
1: And look at the humongous.
0: The problem is that if they are not Tuya Sakti, it's just a 20-day Sarkar. You've already gone into corruption allegations. Ramaswamy Meyyappan, very briefly, what's the bigger issue here? Now, look, one part is the AIDMK imploding and AIDMK MLAs gravitating towards it, towards the TVK. Now, that's a very different issue. I mean, while Sumant Raman raises a very strong point, I'm just putting the counterpoint here, is that horse trading comes when you are actively trying to cohort and get people to come and increase the numbers. If the AIDMK is imploding without any other option and coming in, that's another question mark. We'll discuss that issue. But the other more important issue that's perhaps raised by Mr. Gurumurthy in his open letter is the nature of ministers in the cabinet and the criminal cases faced by the ministers in the cabinet in a party which has promised to form a different kind of politics and a new, pure kind of politics. What do you think is the bigger issue? And do you think any of it matters in the middle of the fact that there is an enormous pro-Vijay sentiment in the state, as we've seen from the elections?
4: So answering your question, we are going straight into it today. Three issues. One, first, with regards to who are their elected representatives and who have been made ministers. You promised a government that is going to be an alternate to whatever government has been there in Tamil Nadu for the last 50 years. People who do not have criminal records are going to be part of your candidate list. You failed there first when your candidate list included those people who had FIRs, who had been charged cheated, who have allegations of heinous crimes, including assault on women. So that includes people in the ministry today. So are you a different party to the rest is one question. Second, there is one more in the ministry. They claim that they would provide parity to women and others in the society. How many women do they have in their 35 strong ministry? They have four people at best, I think, maybe three, but at best four. So four is not even about 25%. So let them climb up their ranks and then talk about what alternate governance are they bringing to the society. What symbolism are they bringing to the society? Then next, let me go into the next issue. There is one more illegality in this horse trading itself. That's the reason I will not go into the horse trading part. I will only go into the illegality. Let all of the people who have joined the TVK and their own personal associates and secretaries and those who brought them to the TVK disclose their transactions

0: or communication available in their cell phone instruments. Let that be in Signal, FaceTime, WhatsApp, or any other mode and form. Let them come clean and say there has been no discussion, purely out of my own will and wish, listening to what the entire state wanted, I have resigned myself and I have joined the party. The reason I say this, there is an illegality. Prevention of Corruption Act under Section 12 calls for abatement. And Section 7 and 8 talks about public servants receiving bribe. This bribe does not have to even be in material, even coercion or any quid pro quo in terms of a promise of tomorrow's MLA seat there or tomorrow's ministry. All of these forms part of the coercion bribery. Therefore, this government, as soon as having taken oath, has already started criminal activity. This is stems from people who have gotten elected. Their all nature right. So itself Ramaswamy, is this. Yeah, if they were looking at alternate politics, they should pass
1: Raman, I believe. Is
2: will they contest on TVK tickets or not?
1: Gentlemen. I get the last word from
2: give us an assurance they will not contest on
1: TVK tickets. Rajshekar, look at the points that's made.
3: No, it is their wish, they have resigned.
1: So go ahead, Rajshekar, respond to what
3: only, after resigning only they have met the Minister Adav Arjuna and what? Who are we to promise that, sir? You can't promise, even I cannot promise that. What is the difference is, see, public is not expecting perfection. Public is not expecting perfection. Public is expecting...
2: Public is not expecting horse trading. Public is not expecting
3: no, they are not
2: horse
3: expecting.
2: Trading. Sorry.
3: If you are saying horse trading, that is an hypocritic and that is a cry. That is just a cry of fear and nothing
2: what is this?
3: Than that. But you are just tainting. You are just trying to taint and say, form a narrative, form a false narrative that they have horse traded. What proof you have got for horse trading? No.
2: Put out their cell phone records. Let us see. Put out their mobile records.
3: Yeah, I have.
2: Whether they have been contacted
3: pocket.
2: By anybody yes, from I, the TVK. Yes.
3: Yeah, I have that in my pocket. No. I will show it in screenshot.
1: So, Sumant, hold on the line. What I'm asking you, Sumant and Saravanan, which is the bigger issue? Because I want to know which is the bigger issue here. Because as you focus on horse trading, the question of the ministers and their criminal antecedents seems to be one of greater concern. Because horse trading or not, can be something that can be decided at a later stage. It's something that we have accepted as a genuine reality in
4: no,
1: how
4: no,
1: the assemblies
4: no,
1: in India.
4: No, it's not genuine reality.
1: So we leave that aside. Veer. I'm talking Veer. Of the nature of the minister.
4: Veer, see. It is not something which we can wait. This is happening on your very, very eyes. They are stealing the mandate. This is what is called as stealing the mandate. You have not won those seats.
0: Veera,
4: you are on a sticky wicket.
1: Sir,
4: you don't
1: it's
4: have
1: on
4: the
1: record, Mr. Saravanan, that Mr. M.A. Baby and Thirumavalavan have said on record that the DMK,
4: what?
1: ADMK absolutely. Wanted to come together to stop the...
4: No, you listen to M.A. Baby.
1: No, you know, please don't tell me.
4: I'm telling you, it was a proposal. It was a proposal. Nothing was done. This kind of horse trading did not happen. It was a proposal. And nobody was stealing any of the MLAs.
1: The intention for horse trading was probably
4: right
1: there.
4: No, there were no horse trading.
1: Just
4: where
1: that you couldn't
4: trading?
1: Execute it.
4: Where is horse trading? No, where is horse trading? It was a proposal.
1: The intention for horse trading
4: very...
1: is there, sir. You're a lawyer.
4: No,
1: I'm
4: no
1: saying,
4: there was no intention. No,
1: I'm saying
4: no,
1: that the
4: Veer,
1: crime
4: no,
1: may not
4: no,
1: have been committed,
4: no,
1: but then
4: no,
1: there was
4: no,
1: an intention.
4: Now they have
1: it.
4: Stolen the MLAs. No, Veer, don't just compare this. They have stolen the MLAs now. The MLAs from the ADMK party are stolen. Three of them have resigned. We have to find out. Only an investigation will
0: take
4: place. What is the lure? How they were lured?
2: Why are MLAs?
0: Two parties coming to an alliance.
2: Veera, my bigger question. On what basis were these MLAs joining in secretariat? This is a party issue. How can they be brought to the seat of government and created there? I mean, I find it appalling. Anybody who joins the party will do so at the party office. How can it be done in secretariat? They are sitting there
1: okay,
2: inside
1: quick,
2: the
1: quick question,
2: seat of government.
1: Dr. Rajshekar and
2: absolutely right, appalling.
3: Okay, Saravanan is not going to accept that horse trading was even tried by DMK, because DMK is a pure party. They are for the people. They do all the good things for the governance, and they have done in the past, right, Saravanan? Is that so, Saravanan? And
4: yes,
3: we won't steal MLS
4: to stay in power.
3: You will
4: we won't steal MLS to stay in power.
3: You will see everything in the MLAs resigning and joining.

0: Last period, what you have been doing, you've been fiddling. You just continue doing that. No problem of your cries, your love.
1: The people of this state are angry.
0: It is not going to hit the people's ears.
1: They are asking the chief minister, and your leader has been law and order will be great.
0: Your leader has been thrown away from your
2: constitution. Final word from you, Ramaswamy Mayyappan. You politely, patiently, as always, heard everybody's
3: one last word.
2: Has made his points very clear. He's made his questions very clear. Ramaswamy Mayyappan, final word to you.
3: One last word. We say proof in the pudding is in the eating. This government got elected with alternate policies to come and be a change from all other governments that have been there in the past. Once you see people with criminal record being in offices, people below them will take that lightly. We have seen that in a few other activities that have taken place over the last week. And law enforcement agencies will restrain themselves from acting against that. How are they going to control? And today, I will have to take the lead from Dr. Suman C. Raman. He squarely pointed out you've appointed one official whose integrity has been questioned by the court. Now, how are they going to follow up on the very same officials today are going to govern you? So these issues come up with the party that came with an alternate mandate claiming that they are the pure Sakti. So today, all these are in question.
4: Question. Absolutely.
2: All right. So the only takeaway for me is that Saravanan has two friends today who have not really been very charitable to him in the past, who have raised some tough questions to him. Sumanth Raman and Ramaswamy Mayyappan have often put Saravanan on the dock, but today they are on Saravanan's side.
3: In a lighter vein, we are friends at the bar.
2: See how this plays out.
4: We are talking about what is right and what is wrong. That's all.
1: Okay. The powers that be.
2: Absolutely.
3: And for me and Saravanan, we are also friends.
2: Saying that he's taken the right point and he's raised the right questions to the TVK and Dr. Rajshekar, who's had to face some tough questions here. And perhaps that's the part of being in power, is that getting to power means raising questions, but being in power is about answering some tough questions that will be posed to you. We'll see how this plays out in the coming days. Thanks to all four of you for joining me here on the Southern View this evening. We'll take a very short break. When we come back, our focus on Karnataka and what's going to happen in the power tussle in the state.

0: हर पल मनाओ केसरी त्योहार। विमल
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2: Where the software engineer meets the gifted content writer, meets the cool UI UX designer, meets the talented photographer to create the big dream. The world comes together at Sharda University. So where are you?
3: थोड़े में ज्यादा स्वाद के हित तो है इसकी खास बात।
4: वाओ मामा क्या स्वाद है।
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6: 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Breaking ground, not just headlines, the meaning behind them. 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

Welcome back. It's time for the Delhi Darbar. As far as the Karnataka power tussle is concerned, Chief Minister Siddaramaiah has left for New Delhi. He will be holding a series of meetings at the national capital to discuss and perhaps figure out the way forward. That's the bit of breaking news that's coming in now. Karnataka Chief Minister, there you see those pictures, leaves for New Delhi, heads to the airport and will fly into New Delhi later tonight. He has meetings tomorrow at 11 o'clock. D.K. Shivakumar, his Deputy Chief Minister and the State Congress President, will also be in the national capital. Several confabulations there. Will there be a clear decision and clarity for the remainder of the term? Will it be Siddaramaiah or will it be D.K. Shivakumar? The Chief Minister and his deputy will be having series of meetings in New Delhi, as I just mentioned, with the party leadership, the Congress President and the Gandhis. The possibilities are endless. A cabinet reshuffle and several administrative decisions have been kept in abeyance due to the power tussle. A go-ahead for a cabinet reshuffle under Siddaramaiah would mean a categorical message that he will be the chief minister for the remainder of the term. And that would mean accommodating D.K. Shivakumar loyalists in different positions. If a change is to be effected now and D.K. is brought in as the chief minister, then Siddaramaiah loyalists will have to be accommodated and Siddaramaiah himself may be asked to perhaps play a

0: larger national or state role as well. If no solution and both camps remain firm, and that's the other possibility, then you may have a situation where status quo continues. It's not great for the state, but perhaps the only way to delay a decision is that possibility three that is playing out on your screens now, which is that a status quo continues. Finally, there are many other contenders. Remember, that's the possibility three that we are playing out right now, where there is a status quo, where G.K. Shivakumar replaces Siddaramaiah. That's another possibility. Then there are other contenders as well who may be keen to see themselves as the compromise choice in this power tussle. Many, many possibilities. Will we have clarity tomorrow? A special panel up ahead this evening with me to figure this out. Perhaps it's to the Congress High Command to figure this out, as it has been for the last 3 years. But we can keep discussing it. Rashid Kidwai, thanks very much for joining us. You've been on this debate, on this topic several times. So has Ramakrishna Upadhyay. Thanks very much to the two of you for joining us. The BJP spokesperson Surbhi Hodigare as well from Bengaluru. Thanks to all three of you for joining us. Rashid Kidwai, do you believe that there will be a change since you are sitting in New Delhi? What's the sense? Do you believe there will be a change, or do you believe that Siddaramaiah will get the remainder of the term and perhaps a cabinet reshuffle will happen, or will status quo continue?
1: So, Veena, I am not an astrologer that I can predict, but there is a pressing need for change because this kind of deadlock and one-upmanship cannot continue. This time, the Congress High Command has a golden opportunity because it has So, therefore, I think some kind of comprehensive plan will be there. Best possible plan will be to replace that.
0: All right, you're making that point very clear. The possibilities are running on our screens right now, Ramakrishna Upadhyay. But what's the sense in terms of probabilities as far as you're concerned? Because I may be inclined to think that it's perhaps too late in the day for a change. Or do you believe it can still happen?
2: Well, a lot of things can happen in politics, and we have seen that it happens within a week or whatever. You see, now the fact that K.C. Venugopal telephoned Siddaramaiah and asked him to come to Delhi, I think is significant. Perhaps for the first time, the High Command is calling the Chief Minister for a discussion. They have not said what. What is it about? It is implied it's about maybe the change of leadership or the cabinet reshuffle. These are big, big issues. But I'm imagining a scenario of what's going to happen tomorrow. At around 11 o'clock, they're meeting, probably at Kharge's house. From the High Command, there will be Kharge, there will be Rahul Gandhi and K.C. Venugopal. From Karnataka, there will be Siddaramaiah and D.K. Shivakumar, who also happens to be the KPCC president. I don't imagine anybody else being there. How will they open the discussion? They'll start with the Rajya Sabha elections, the upcoming Rajya Sabha elections. And 25th is the term when the term ends, and the 18th elections are due. There are four seats up for grabs in Karnataka. And one of them happens to be, Mr. Kharge himself vacating the seat because his term is also getting over. Will they discuss about continuing Mrs. Kharge in this meeting? I don't think so, because it will be beyond the purview of this meeting. Possibly, they'll discuss about three other candidates who can be accommodated. And, you know, out of the three, one is Mr. H.D. Devakota, our Prime Minister, will be, finishing his term. So he'll be trying to persuade BJP to give him one more term or whatever. See, there are two more from the BJP. So, but Congress is supposed to get three seats. So this could be on top of the agenda tomorrow. And then will they discuss, as being speculated, about the council seats which are coming up in June and July? Hardly so. I mean, is it still far-fetched? And then if this is about a change of leadership,
0: very Ramakrishna Upadhyay,
2: and how?
0: Fantastic scriptwriter and a fantastic storyteller.
2: No, I'm looking at it. Listen, tomorrow, who is going to pop the question itself, to yes. Mr. Siddaramaiah, Chief Minister, sir, are you ready to step down? Can anybody ask the question? Or will they say, what's your plan?
0: Rahul Gandhi,
2: you might say, what is...
0: Well, the cat eventually. But Surabhi Hodigare, tell me, does the BJP really anticipate a change in Karnataka? Perhaps usually, as the buzz is going, there could be churning within the BJP itself. Do you all believe that there is going to be a change in Karnataka? What's your best guess, if you can take out your BJP hat as well and make a prediction?
3: Sorry, Veera, as much as I respect your question, I cannot take my BJP hat out and make a prediction. In fact, even if I did take out my BJP hat, I wouldn't be able to make a prediction because the way things are going, this is season three of the series, of the OTT series happening here in Karnataka, the never-ending tussle between CM Siddaramaiah and his Deputy Chief Minister DK Shivakumar. And unfortunately, what we're seeing every single time is that there is this lead-up conversation, people flying to Delhi, the number of flights that have happened to Delhi in the last 3 years to have this discussion on the leadership tussle outweighs the number of times that ministers have gone to Delhi on administrative or governance related work. So it's really disappointing and disheartening as somebody in the state to see that not only is the chief minister and the deputy chief minister going in two different flights, a significant number of ministers, as per news reports, are also flying to Delhi in the midst of a very difficult time for the state, for the entire country. We're going through geopolitical concerns. We're going through a lot of disruption in the economy, and in such a situation you should be focusing on making sure that everything is good on home ground. Instead, the same old conversations. And the allegation towards the BJP is that, you know, why are you pointing fingers at us? We're pointing fingers at the Congress because finally they are the government in power. What happens in the opposition party, we are delivering as the opposition party, irrespective of any other media concerns, rumors, or anybody else's issues. But the problem here is what the people of Karnataka are facing. The headline continues to be, who's going to continue to be chief minister? In fact, Veera, it's something that in my own household, every time I come back from this discussion, I'm asked, DK CM Aktara, Siddaramaiah CM Irtara. It's become almost like a political entertainment. That is the question. So irrespective of who sits in this chair or who is on this debate,
0: so
3: we can't answer this question also.
0: Political entertainment, will this season come to an end? Unfortunately, my show has to come to an end. And yes, I've run completely out of time because of all the breaking news that came in a little earlier. Ramkrishna Upadhyay, I'll hold you to your script tomorrow as well. I'm sorry again today. I had to cut you short because of want of time. But we'll try and see if that script comes into play. I'll have to leave this show tonight because we're completely out of time. But we'll keep a close watch on this Karnataka Game of Thrones, as we're calling it. That's all we have time for on the Southern View this evening.

0: हर पल मनाओ केसरी त्योहार। विमल
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2: Where the software engineer meets the gifted content writer, meets the cool UI UX designer, meets the talented photographer to create the big dream. The world comes together at Sharda University. So where are you?
3: थोड़े में ज्यादा स्वाद, ये हिट तो है इसकी खास बात।
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13: 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There were some children who've lost limbs in the shelling.
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19: he has tracked the pulse of power from Washington to Korea. Witnessed history being made in global capitals and conflict zones. 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
1: Where the software engineer meets the gifted content writer, meets the cool UI UX designer, meets the talented photographer to create the big dream. 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So where are you?
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5: 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Unfiltered list of things I saw and observed on the ground.
6: Very special ground report from the line of control. There were some children who've lost limbs in the shelling.
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11: This is the show where we bring you all the hot and happening.
12: A very good evening, viewers. You're watching The Buck Stops Here with me, Gauri Dwivedi. The first big debate this evening. Well, in 11 days, there's been four fuel price hikes. The fourth happened today. Is this an oil shock because of the global disruption? Or is there actually merit in the opposition argument of a policy failure? Well, from the Aam Aadmi, then we move to the Khas Aadmi, the one who actually has membership at the Delhi Gymkhana Club, which faces eviction. Defense need, or is this an arbitrary move? We debate. Well, the first story on the show this evening, four hikes, 10 days, nearly 8 rupees more per litre at the pump. On 15th of May, the first hike came, that is 3 rupees a litre, the steepest single revision in nearly 4 years. And then on the 19th of May, followed by the one on the 23rd, and then one today on the 25th. Four hikes have happened. A price hike that impacts everyone. Ones who are watching this broadcast across the country and those who will then be going out buying their fruits, vegetables and daily goods. Well, 2 rupees 61 paisa on petrol, 2 rupees 71 paisa on diesel. Petrol has crossed the psychological 100 rupee mark in Delhi. In Mumbai, it's actually 111. In Kolkata, it's 113. In most parts of the country, a litre of petrol now will cost you more than 100 rupees. CNG has gone up too as well. What does that mean? It means

0: Public transport is going to get more expensive. The government's explanation, well, there is global crude price hike that has surged over 50%. The West Asia conflict continues. There is complete paralyzing of the energy lines across the world, and India is getting disrupted. The ship traffic at Strait of Hormuz continues to face disruptions. Oil marketing companies, as a result, have absorbed losses for 11 straight weeks. And this revision in prices, government says, was just unavoidable. There is just so much that the OMCs can cushion, no more. The opposition, however, is gunning for the government, accusing of engaging in post-poll loot. This is what they are saying. They argue that the rise in fuel prices will have a cascading effect on the aspects of economy, increasing the burden on the common man. And some in the opposition are in fact questioning the government's oil policy, asking why can't we in fact procure cheaper oil from Russia and Iran. Some are also saying why is it that all hikes were pushed ahead till the election cycle was completed. Tonight we ask, is this genuine economic pain passed on honestly to the consumer, or is there truth to the claims with regard to policy failure as is being alleged by the opposition?
1: Rise in global crude prices, central excise duty on petrol and diesel was reduced by 10 rupees per litre. So the burden for a considerable period because of that reduction in excise duty had been taken away from the shoulders of the common people, because government has foregone or taken the burden of 1 lakh crore rupees on its shoulders. India's domestic economic situation remains positive and resilient even today. Those naysayers who jump into the scenario, as it were, and say, oh my God, you look around yourselves, it's all falling down, it's crumbling, it's going to hit you. We need to give confidence to the people with our words and with our action. So India continues with a robust economy.
2: The price of crude oil has gone down today. They are pickpocketing. BJP is pickpocketing the pockets of the common man by raising the price of petrol and diesel.
3: काम करना सरकार नहीं है आज. आज का परिस्थिति बहुत बहुत परेशान है लोगों में परेशान में. But government is not doing anything to address the issue. They are completely sitting and prime minister is touring all over the world. Every day petrol diesel price is increasing. People are in a very very big difficulties.
4: ये जो जनता पे बोझ डालना था अगर पहले बता के करते तो क्या दिक्कत आती, लेकिन चुनाव के समय भाषण देना, अब कह रहे हैं कि बचत करनी है, खाने के तेल में कमी करनी है, सोना नहीं खरीदना, और पेट्रोल डीजल दाम बढ़ने से चौतरफा महंगाई बढ़ती है. जब दाम बढ़ते हैं पेट्रोल डीजल के तो खाने के पदार्थ हो या कोई भी चीज महंगी हो जाती है, तो महंगाई पर सरकार को कोई ध्यान नहीं.
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0: All right, joining me on the broadcast, Sharad Kohli. He's an economist. In fact, we have two economists to really understand the arguments that are being made on both sides, the economic arguments. And then, of course, we have the politicians on the panel as well. That is Pradeep Bhandari representing the BJP, Anshul Avijit representing the Sharad Kohli and Santosh Mehrotra, essentially the two economists on the panel. And in fact, Professor Mehrotra, let me start with you. You know, before I get in the two politicians here, the fact is, crude did go up from $69 to $113 a barrel. OMCs have been absorbing losses for 11 weeks. Is this the case for these hikes economically sound? The fact that there's only so much that OMCs can actually cushion before they pass it on?
6: Because the government has made huge windfall profits of about 43 lakh crores over 11 years because the oil prices have been low, the government should have had massive cushion. It does not. Why does it not have a massive cushion? because it has been spending in such a way that fiscal deficit to GDP ratio today stands at 4.4% of GDP, just for the center. And the debt of the central government alone has gone from about 40 lakh crores in 2014 when it came to power, today to about 180, right? 1.8 lakh crores, okay? 180 lakh crores, from 40 to 180, four times.
0: Okay.
6: What does that mean? That means that not only did it absorb a significant amount of, actually got a lot of windfall profit because international oil prices have been below $60, it should be willing to continue to absorb. Now, because it didn't, and it has overspent over the last 10 years, of course it has spent some of this on infrastructure, but it has spent a lot on freebies. It has also reduced corporate taxes, personal income taxes, and all of that. That's why its fiscal situation is tight. Therefore, I fully understand that at this juncture, petrol prices should be raised. However, 2 points and I will stop very quickly. Diesel prices should not have been raised because unfortunately that's going to feed into the inflationary spiral. And it's unfortunate that the diesel prices have continued to rise alongside petrol.
0: Okay.
6: Point one. And point two, while you should have been raising the LPG cylinder price,
0: mm-hmm.
6: you should raise the LPG cylinder price even more for households. But why have you raised the 5 kilogram cylinder price by doubling it?
0: Okay, it's so some very important points you've made, sir. Some very important points. And I'm going to get Sharad Kohli first and then the two politicians. Because, you know, the argument that is being made is essentially that over 40 lakh crore is the kind of government's earnings in the last over a decade or so when global oil prices were low. There were repeated increases as far as excise duty is concerned. And those windfalls should have the kind of cushion that would come in handy on days or times like today. Sharad Kohli, your response to that.
7: Good evening, Gauri, to you, my fellow panelists and NDTV viewers. I think it's a catch-22 situation right now as far as the man on the street is concerned, because their budgets are going to go haywire. You know, when you raise the prices, not just the petrol and diesel for the vehicle that you use, but it's the cascading effect of diesel on all commodities, literally all commodities, you know, from foods, vegetable to consumables to white goods, just about everything which is transported is going to get expensive. We saw the wholesale price index, Gauri, going up to 8.3 some time ago. And that is going to now translate into retail price inflation in the times to come. Well, wholesale price inflation comprises 65% of manufactured goods. Now, when we're looking for solutions to this problem, I have a feeling, Gauri, that an immediate GST Council meeting should be called. And 21 or 22 states are NDA-led states. So they should be convinced that, look, we want to bring petrol, diesel into GST. And therefore, the others should agree to this. If this is done, even if it's done at the highest rate, Gauri, at 28%, then also, you know, the prices are going to come down. That's option one. Option two, 21, 22 states by NDA alliance. You know, the VAT should come down. If you can't do the GST, then the VAT, which you levy in some of the states, it's very, very high. You lead by example. You know, the BJP state should lead by example. So VAT should come down. And I have one more suggestion, Gauri, before you go to the politicians. One more suggestion, which is, you know, when the budget is declared on the 1st of February, there are a number of announcements of two categories. One are welfare announcements and one are developmental announcements. Right. So I think the ones which are low on priority as of now, because these are extraordinary times, and extraordinary times call for extraordinary measures. Mm. So I think they should be put on hold for some time. And that 75,000 crore should be used to cushion if you don't want to disturb your fiscal deficit for now.
0: All right, so this is what happens when you actually start a discussion with subject matter experts. You start with solutions, you start with, in fact, trying to understand the problem. And then, of course, but we also get the netas on the panel. Pradeep Bhandari, first and foremost, respond. what, you know, experts are saying here, and before I get in the Congress also to respond, which is essentially that at the end of the day, that this is a crisis that has come right now, and it is extraordinary. It has impacted the world. Global supply lines are paralyzed. But this is a government that is also a beneficiary of extremely low crude prices in the past. That's what Professor Mehrotra is saying there, and that's essentially the crux of the argument.
8: Well, Gauri, I believe Mr. Mehrotra is speaking the half-truth, because when he speaks about windfall gains, he forgets that 11 lakh crore on an average was invested in infrastructure, which was four times or five times than what UPA had done. And that is not which contributes to bad debt. He's forgetting that 80 crore people at the time of COVID got ration, and welfareism has been at peak, and India has been the fastest growing economy despite COVID and continues to be the fastest growing economy. In fact, as we speak, this day only a very famous business newspaper carried out a projection by all the banks, private and public, and all project that despite the current conflict, India will still grow at 7% plus this year and more than 6% next year. On the part on the which Mr. Kohli had said, I believe just let me read out the current petrol and diesel prices in the Congress rule state. It's 110 in Karnataka, it's 114 in Kerala, and it's 118 in Telangana. So on an average NDA rule state, if you take out the average of the 22 states, the average falls lesser than the Congress rule state. And the Congress party and Rahul Gandhi is tweeting every day, come to a consensus that is start reducing state VAT and get it on the par with the NDA rule state. And yes, if the Congress is agreeing to it, there can be an explore, we can explore what Mr. Kohli was saying on GST. Now let me come to the moot point. The moot point is there is a global increase of 22 to 28% minimum of petrol and diesel or gasoline prices, and as high as 80%, India the increase has been 7%. The truth is that if you look at what is happening right now, it's a temporary phenomena. And the government, by reducing the excise duty and also by absorbing 1 lakh crore of the, you know, fiscal of deficit is what I could use the word, is ensuring that the common man suffers the least. But if the Congress's intent is correct, Gauri, then the Congress should start by reducing the state VAT, which is highest in the Congress rule state. And these are states which generally are compared.
0: Okay, let's get a response from the Congress on just that.
8: Where the tax collection is higher. So why is the Congress not reducing state VAT?
0: Okay, let's get the Congress spokesperson to respond to that.
9: No, it's really absurd that you're putting the Congress in the dock, which is an absolute disaster created by this government. You know, every time there is, infamously, as the FM puts it, black swan events, why does India emerge as the worst performing of all emerging economies? Mexico doesn't, Brazil doesn't. You know, their GDP.
0: How are we worst performing?
9: Mexican, but we are the worst performing. We always emerge because our foreign exchange reserves.
0: How are we worst performing, Mr. Abhijit?
9: Well, because the FII is outflows. There's no FDI. Look, the problem here is not, fuel is a symptom, right, of a weak foreign exchange, the inability to buy, because our inability to construct a solid infrastructure. My friend spoke about infrastructure. How absurd is the argument that you rob from the poor by 16 times increasing the excise duty of fuel during the Modi years and then give it back to them and expect people to be grateful when you're investing in infrastructure? And what kind of infrastructure? In UP, there are 11 airports that have been built and only 6 are functioning. There's no way in the highways.
0: Mr. Abhijit, you are confusing three separate things.
9: Absolutely not,
0: Gauri. There are three separate things you are confusing,
9: problem.
0: Sir.
9: No, this
0: for the benefit of
9: problem.
0: My viewers, let me just tell them. There are three very important but distinct aspects that you've brought out. First and foremost, you are saying India is the worst performing. In fact, that isn't the case. In fact, what has the latest GDP projections have said, that it could actually be 7.3% for the fourth quarter, the quarter which actually saw the conflict starting, which is January to March. That's the first thing. Second thing that you are saying is that the infrastructure that has been built, of course, is something that is not adding to the growth cycle. That isn't correct either. The third point that you've made, which is regarding...
9: Why is it not correct?
0: Which is regarding the excise duty collections of the government over the last 12 years.
9: Why is it not correct?
0: How that adds up is the whole point. I'm going to give you all the time, sir. I'm going to give you all the time, and nobody needs to speak over anybody. I'm going to give you all the time, but I want to tell our viewers exactly how the numbers look right now in terms of the price rise. how it adds up vis-a-vis some of the other countries. And then we go back to the Congress spokesperson exactly on what we asked, which is, how are we worse off than some of the others? This is how it looks like. For UAE, the petrol price hike has actually been 82%, but 86% it has been as far as diesel is concerned. For

0: US, it's about 44% to 48%. Sri Lanka, a small country that has seen about 38% to 41% increase with regard to petrol and diesel. Let's now flip and show you the other three countries that are important. Canada is going to come. That is about 32% broadly for petrol diesel. For France, it's 22% for petrol and 30% for diesel. For China, it's in the range of 21 to 23. All along, you can see the figures for India, which is at sub 8% for petrol and about 8.6% with regard to diesel. The final three countries that need to be compared, South Korea, again in the range of 19 to 26%. United Kingdom, which is about 18.4 to 34% has been the increase as far as diesel is concerned. And lastly, Germany, which is 16% to about 22%. As I said, unless we understand and put things into perspective, we really cannot be able to dissect how this economic data adds up to. And the fundamental question that we are asking, how much of this is to do with the global crisis and how much of this is to do with specific policy decisions? Abhijit, go ahead, sir. Finish the point that you were making.
1: I am just telling you, Gauri, good for all comparisons. India is sui generis. It has the largest number of poor people in the world. You can keep comparing it with larger economies, with smaller, more homogenous economies. It's going to get you anywhere. I'll just give you an example of the UPA when international crude prices were $110, $115 a barrel consistently. But will you? Do you know what the prices in Delhi were on the roads of diesel and petrol? They were 50 and 70. There was the rupee was strong. Excise duty of the government was low. Some of it was divisible by states, which is no longer the case. So therefore, VAT duties, well, the states have their own system on VAT duties because no longer they were divisible. And thirdly, we had a safety blanket in which to protect the poor because, as said repeatedly, there is a domino effect of poor of oil prices.
0: There indeed is. I think Pradeep wants to come in here and then I get in the two economists. I have the data of 2008 crisis, exactly how much did the petrol prices go up? And how much was the increase that in June 2008, the government, the then government, which had actually increased 5 rupees per litre and 3 rupees per litre on the 5th of June 2008 when the global crisis was happening. So again, as I said, you
1: how much did it go up by? And what was it during the average during the UPA? Do tell me. Let's get down to the...
0: Let's get Pradeep to respond to that.
1: In 2014, what was Pradeep the oil to price come in there. Delhi? Yeah.
2: Well, I'll respond to that. My dear friend from the Congress is not speaking data. I'll quote data and anybody can fact check me. The Congress was in power for 10 years, 2004 to 14. The increase of price of petrol was 114.4%. The increase of price of diesel was 155.2%. We have been in power for 12 years. The increase in price of petrol has been 41.3%, even if I include the current price increase right now. And the increase in price of diesel has been 71.6%. So the petrol has increased 70% lesser than what increased at the time of the Congress. And the diesel has increased by 80% less than what it had increased at the time of the Congress.
0: Okay.
2: The Congress gave 15%. Fiscal deficit was more than 6%. And current account deficit was more than 5%. The term economists were using was twin deficit. We have just crossed the Goldilocks phase of Indian economy where we had lesser inflation and high growth. What is happening is a temporary phenomena. But I ask a counter question.
0: Inflation has gone up.
2: Can the economists out
0: here... Inflation has gone up. The latest numbers are 8.3%. And diesel price hike does have a cascading impact. So let's also tell... The thing about data is we need to put that out
2: again. If it continues...
0: No, it is 8.3% in April. That's what the whole price index is.
2: More than 100 a barrel.
0: Let's give a quick word to the two economists as we wrap this up. Sharad Kohli, your thoughts on what we can do to really weather this storm better. Actually, let's get Professor Mehrotra first and then Sharad Kohli. Yeah.
3: Gauri, there is one action that I think, which I wasn't able to mention last time, which is that the government will need very soon to raise the price of urea because we are also importing urea and crude petroleum prices have gone up. So therefore, the cost of urea is going to go up. Now, please try to give me a minute so that I can explain to your listeners the problem with the way urea is being subsidized. Our total fiscal subsidy for fertilizers last year amounted to

0: 1.85 lakh crores, and this year it's going to be in the region of 2.35 lakh crores. Now, clearly, this is unsustainable in a situation where the imported urea and a significant share of total consumption is imported has gone up. Now, what the government actually gives the urea to farmers at 350 rupees for a 45 kilogram bag, when it costs the government 3,500 rupees. So clearly, this is bad for the government's fist, but worse, it's bad for the soil of where it is being applied, because urea is so seriously subsidized. Farmers are not using urea in the balance in which it should be used, along with the potassic and the phosphoric fertilizer. It should be used in the following ratio: 4:2:1. It is currently being used in the ratio of 10:3:1. So you're soiling, you're destroying the quality of the soil. And finally, the farmer is hurting because the yields are lower. So if you raise the price of urea, perhaps the urea, because the consumption of urea will fall, the smuggling of urea into Nepal and Bangladesh will drop. So that's an additional action. And final point, if I might, in response to earlier points that have been made, that the government is not absorbing. Please, the UPA government did not absorb and it raised prices. Let's just remember that for the entire 10-year period that the UPA was in power, the international oil prices were in well over $100 and even reached $140. Okay. So over a 10-year period, they never dropped below 100.
1: Okay.
0: Here, we've had a 10-year period when they've never risen above $60. So it's the responsibility.
1: That's an important distinction you're making, sir. And we're reflecting that. We're also reflecting that at the end of the day, how international crude prices have behaved in the last decade or so needs to balance out. Pradeep Bhandari, let's give a quick chance for Sharad Kohli to come in. He wants to come in with a potential reform that can be undertaken to ensure that we weather this better.
2: Yes, Gauri, I'll seek your pardon for straight away in my earlier statement jumping on to a suggestion, because I knew the political debate is on, and you know I justify my role if I provide a solution. There's another very important point here. You know, these three oil marketing companies, Gauri, Hindustan Petroleum, Bharat Petroleum, Indian Oil, who command 90% of the share of distribution of oil to people. Now, these companies are listed in stock markets, Gauri, substantially held by the government, but then there are retail shareholders also. Every quarter, they're supposed to be submitting their balance sheets and profit and loss accounts to the stock exchanges.
1: Okay.
2: Now, when they are asked to hold on to the prices, I'm talking facts now. Now, are you justifying the shareholders? So there is a, I put it in inverted commas, dharam sankat before them. Mm. Are they operating for profit, or are they operating for social service, which is when they're listening to the government? Mm. So I have a suggestion here that these oil marketing companies, because last year their profits were 96,000 crores. Just for the quarter, January, March, their profit was 19,000 crores. So I have a suggestion here that these three oil companies, there should be a reverse disinvestment which should be done, which in technical language, we call it as a buyback. The government should completely acquire these companies.
1: Okay, so that's an important point you're making, Sharad Kohli, and something that you know the government needs to look at a time like now. But the question, Pradeep Bhandari, that has been asked, and you know you need to rebut there and come in there, which is first and foremost what Professor Mehrotra said, that this government has been a beneficiary of low crude prices over a long period of time. So that needs to be kept in mind. And secondly, the moment you increase prices of diesel, there will be a larger impact. And are we now also bracing ourselves for potential rise in fertilizer prices? Because in fact, food, fuel and fertilizer were the three Fs that were actually highlighted by the CII when it asked for an action plan last week from the government.
3: Well, firstly, Gauri, Mr. Mehrotra spoke that there will be an increase in the prices of urea. Today only the secretary had done a press conference and made it categorically clear that there will be no increase in the price of urea, and our domestic fertilizer capabilities are that, and the overall fertilizer storage is intact. So please, let's not fearmonger and spread something which is not true.
1: That's now, an important clarification.
3: Yes, definitely the petrol prices were less than 100. But

0: The Congress did not even have more than $400 billion of forex reserve. The current account deficit has fallen to less than 2%. It was 5.80%. So every economic parameter has given a healthy sign, and the government has been lauded by IMF, World Bank and every rating agency for its economic handling.
1: Okay.
0: What is happening right now is a temporary phenomena, and we will wither it away with the least impact on
1: the common. We don't need to rattle off a lot of economic data. Most of us do know that, and you know, putting that in context is really the larger point. Sharad Goli, I'm completely out of time, but in the spirit of fairness, Abhijit, a quick rebuttal, please. 30 seconds, I'm completely out of time.
2: No, this is a part of a disaster, which is the Indian economic story. You know, unemployment, no FDI coming in. From demonetization onwards, it's gone spirally downhill. Government has no solution. The only thing it can do is rob the poor to fill its coffers.
1: Right now, only I told you 7.3% fourth quarter is the kind of GDP growth that is expected.
2: Policy.
1: Let's not, as I said, you know, these are times that are testing us. But at the same time, let's be very responsible in terms of what all of this adds up when you talk about the state of the economy. And at the end of the day, that is where responsibility lies for all of us. I'm going to leave it there. Thanks so much, gentlemen, for joining me in this edition of The Buck Stops. We are shifting focus, well, from a story that is about the Aam Aadmi to a story that is about the Khas Aadmi. Founded to serve British colonial officers who had just moved their imperial capital to Delhi. Well, this is the Delhi Gymkhana Club. In 1947, as India became free, the club dropped one word, imperial, from its name and kept almost everything else. The architecture, the exclusivity, the culture, the 1,000 rupee annual rent it paid the government of India for 27.3 acres of most valuable prime land in the country. 113 years, this address shaped how power socialized in Delhi. Well, there were generals and judges, there were cabinet secretaries and ambassadors. All deals discussed, well, over a glass of wine. Alliances formed over bridge. A 37-year waiting list that meant if your father didn't apply for you before you finished school, you're not getting in. This week, one letter changed everything. Vacate by the 5th of June. The government says it needs the land for defense infrastructure and has invoked national security concerns. The Congress says it's for expanding the Prime Minister's residence. It has even alleged that because Rahul Gandhi is a member of the club, that is reason enough to actually seek its destruction. The BJP is hitting back. The club, meanwhile, has challenged the takeover bid in the High Court. But here's what nobody is really talking about tonight, which is behind those colonial arches and manicured lawns are employees as well. Well, there are waiters, there are groundskeepers, there are kitchen staff, people who've spent their working lives behind and inside that institution, and they have no court to run to. And tonight we ask that, is this the end of a colonial relic that had it coming? Well, in a democracy, there is no place for exclusivist enclaves to continue to function, or is there more to the politics that is playing out?
3: Club notice aa jayega ki 5 June ko band hoga. या 5 तारीख तक एक गवर्नमेंट के हवाले कर देना चाहते हैं या नोटिस जो भी आया हमारे को तो इस बारे संदर्भ में किसी चीज से कोई हमारे को बताया नहीं गया. जैसे 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

0: Abhijit Iyer Mitra also in just a bit. In fact, Abhijit is with us as well on the show. In fact, let me start with you, Abhijit. The government has invoked Clause 4 of a 1928 colonial era lease deeds. It's a British legal instrument to dismantle a colonial era club. And they've pretty much, well, some would say they've used the empire's own paperwork against the empire's own furniture.
1: Look, we need to separate a few things. First, there is a lease agreement. Second, there is the club. Third is the club's management or mismanagement in this particular case. All the government has done is they've asked them to move. Now, the club has about 200 crores worth of mutual funds and another 150 crores worth of other investments that they have, which they can use very easily to find themselves land anywhere. I don't think drinking 100 bagpipers or Black Dog whiskey constitutes a particularly important social function. Number one. Number two, there is the question of the lease. Now, remember, leases can be terminated as per the owner's. This is a very clear case of ownership rights. The third is the mismanagement of this club, which has been persistent and consistent over the last 3 to 4 years that we know about, which has not been resolved. Remember, certain other clubs have resolved their issues. Certain clubs have not had these issues. So, for example, when Delhi Golf Club was served the notice, they had everything on record. They insisted that all their members come and play every 6 months. Your handicap card has to be up to date based on your latest 18 holes of golf and things like that. So there are three separate issues, all of which are being conflated. Now, you can make the case that somehow, you know, this is an institution, if you really call it that, because there are other institutions like the IIC and India International Center and India Habitat Center, which actually are a hub of academic and in quote unquote intellectual activity and things like that. Gymkhana is not one of those places. So as far as I'm concerned, the government has every right to do this. This is really a case of a squatter coming and saying, well, you know, I have to be given land in compensation. Remember, these aren't Dharavi dwellers we're talking about. Dharavi dwellers absolutely deserve compensation, which they are getting. There are high-rise apartments being built for them. This is a very rich institution that is asking for free-of-cost land to be allocated to them, which simply cannot happen out here.
0: Mm. Sanjay Jha, come in there and then I get in Tara Deshpande. Sanjay Jha, respond to what Abhijit Iyer is saying.
2: Well, I think the answer is very straightforward. The Narendra Modi government suffers from a massive inferiority complex. And I'll explain that to you very quickly. For them, anything which has got a British or a colonial legacy is deemed to be a Nehruvian legacy. So, you know, the members of the club are deemed to be English-speaking, secular, liberal, inclusive, and because they probably speak English. And we all know the view of this government from Mr. Amit Shah on English and even from Prime Minister Modi. They believe that this is the urban elite that they called as the Khan Market Gang. For them, all these clubs, right, everything is basically public intellectuals and people who are not the kind that excites the Hindutva think tank if they have one. So here is the truth. The truth is that for them, this is both a physical as well as a figurative destruction of what I would call as the colonial architecture. But the real reason is not that. It's basically about trying to send out a message. Remember Mr. Modi talking about Latian's Delhi. And this is so ironical, Gauri, because end of day, this government is, in my opinion, funded by some of the most successful new rich money of the crony capitalists.
0: Okay.
2: But they're very offended by Latians because Latians is supposed to be more entrenched in the politics of Delhi because of their drawing room conversations, etc., etc. My last point, I am astonished for just one significant reason. One is that the fact that they have been given 2 weeks to vacate the premises where they have been there for years, mm-hmm. and occupied 27 acres. And number two is the fact that I was reading about it, that 40% of the members are from the armed forces. So much about this nationalist state government.
0: Okay, you've made your points. Let's get in Tara Deshpande on this. And I'm going to come back to you. Tara Deshpande, do you think this is actually what it is? They are suffering from an inferiority complex, as Sanjay Jha says. So this is why they are doing it?
3: Well, good evening. And first, let me clarify, I'm not a member of the Delhi Gymkhana.
0: Okay.
3: I may qualify as a reciprocal member, but I am not a member of the Delhi Gymkhana. You know, there are many angles to this. So first of all, let me comment on something Abhijit said. This is a in perpetuity lease on Nazul land. So that has a lot of specifications. It's not a lease where you can just go in and tell someone to leave. They actually have to have violated the lease in order for you to tell them to leave. Now, thousands and thousands of properties in India, there are private institutions from schools to hospitals to other clubs, perform or function on Nazul land. They have pre-colonial or colonial leases. A private institution has a right to function as long as it doesn't break any laws, as long as it doesn't break the requirements of a lease, they have the right to function as they want. So if they want to sip bagpipe night and day, they have the right to do that.
0: Okay.
3: It's a private institution. Attacking a private institution for the way that it functions when we have the right to function as long as we're within the law, I think is kind of unfair. I also think it's unfair to get people to move so quickly out of an institution they've been in for 100 years. Now, talking about this big trust fund and corpus, let me tell you a little bit about clubs' corpuses. They are generally used to manage the property. Many clubs all over India are running into financial losses, and this has been exacerbated by the pandemic. Understand that while sports is a very important part of a club, hospitality is a very important part of the club. For 2 years, these clubs had no one coming in inside. They had no revenue whatsoever. So they are in a bit of a fiscally in a bad situation.
0: But Tara, that can't be exclusive only to the Delhi Gymkhana Club, right? I mean, that is something that happened to clubs across India. So you cannot just say this is something that is only in specific as far as Delhi Gymkhana Club is concerned. But just one thing I want to say with regard to the mismanagement, and then I'm going to come back to you and then get in Sushant Sareen as well. On the mismanagement, when, you know, the MCA had pointed out in 2022 when it had done its inspection, it had actually said that the supplementary inspection report pointed out grave financial irregularities, malfunctioning of records, and complete violation of the Companies Act 1956, Companies Act of 2013, and the articles of the club and collection of public deposits to the tune of 50 crore. And then went on to say that the members were suspended afterwards following a legal hearing at NCLT. Then, of course, it goes on to say how this is something that raises many red flags. Tara, I'm going to come back to you, but I want to get in Sushant Sareen there as well. Sushant Sareen, your reaction to the fact that, you know, some would say that what role do exclusivist enclaves even have in a democracy? So why is it that Delhi Gymkhana Club should actually exist? Of course, when you listen to Sanjay Jha, it all comes down to inferiority complex.
4: Gauri, full disclosure out here, I am a beneficiary of the club. My wife is a member. So, and I use the club facilities more than my wife. And there is this scoundrel sitting on your show who has partaked by the benefits of that club. But nevertheless, let's come back to the thing. Look, one, I think there is a bit of Khmer Rouge in all of us, especially in India, where, you know, we have this crab mentality that if somebody is coming into or is a part of the elite, then you have to pull it down. And you have Pol Potism in India. But aside of that, look, you know, we are talking about exclusivist club. Why should you have a civil service officers institute? Isn't that on subsidized land? Why are these IAS officers and police officers and others getting that subsidized land? Why don't they make tons of money apart from their salary? Most of them don't even live on their salary. Why don't they pay for that land? And why don't they pay commercial? There is the Safdarjung airport, you remember? Prime real estate, there is a Delhi flying club. Does any flying take place from there? Why have you kept that? Why have you kept IIC? What is the great intellectual effervescence that comes out of IIC or India Habitat Center? And what happens in Habitat Center also happens in Delhi Gymkhana Club. So what's the big deal about what is this great intellectual stuff which has happened in the Habitat Center or in IIC for that matter? They just hold these talking shops. And if you're making a law, I'm all for I say take a bulldozer and destroy the club. But then please do it through CSY and DSY.

0: Because you are in the army, why should you have a Defense Service Officers Institute or a Civil Service Officers Institute? Aren't those exclusivist clubs? Can you and I go out there? Every club has a certain membership. Now you can talk about whether the club was being mismanaged or not. And that's a legitimate grouse. But if Abhijit talks about last 4 years, the government of India was managing the club. And this is a clear conflict of interest that you have a management in the club, which is handling the club, which are cronies of the government, and which are basically undermining the club and destroying it, and then saying, okay, fine, if the government wants to take it over, then let us see, we are appealing to the government. That's not their job. And they have mismanaged the club even worse in the last 4 years than anybody else before them. And in any case, if there are procedural issues, by all means, the club is not governed, in an anarchy. There are certain rules and regulations of the club. If those were not being followed, or if allegations are being made, I think you were making those allegations that there were some gross improprieties in the
1: No, I'm not
0: finances of
1: making
0: the
1: any
0: club, then
1: allegations. I'm
0: why
1: just
0: did
1: quoting from an MCA
0: or if
1: report of 2022.
0: allow me to make this point. Why did the guys who took over the management of the club not file criminal cases against malfeasance in the club, against people who are involved in either embezzlement or something? So it is very easy to hurl charges at somebody, throw muck, and then not follow it up. Why did they not follow it
1: Abhijit,
0: up?
1: respond to what
0: So
1: Sushant Sareen
0: these
1: is
0: guys,
1: saying. Very easy to make allegations. Throw muck and
2: like I
1: get
2: said,
1: away. Yes.
2: there are three separate issues here. One is the lease issue. The second is the mismanagement issue. The lease issue is completely different. There is 47 crores in lease amount pending. Now, Tara raised an important point that, leases in perpetuity, you can't evict them till there has been violation. There has been a violation. There is 47 crores outstanding. There were 52 illegal constructions done. There was repurposing of land. There was subletting to Vodafone and Reliance for mobile phone towers to be put up. So the lease has been violated multiple times. And I think you'd agree with me, Gauri, that, if there's 47 crores of rent outstanding, you will get evicted
1: Okay,
2: ultimately.
1: let's get the eternal Aam Aadmi also. Let's get Ashutosh here. He hasn't had a chance to speak. Ashutosh, your reaction. It is a khas aadmi's place. What should the Aam Aadmi do here?
3: See, frankly speaking, I've been just thinking that why I'm part of this discussion, because I have no intention of joining any club.
1: You
3: I don't
1: can't. It
3: see
1: takes
3: habit, I
1: 37
3: don't see
1: years. You'll
3: khana,
1: have to
3: all that.
1: wait for 37
3: No,
1: years.
3: no, no. I have no intention at all. Forget about it. I have no ambition, no intention at all. And neither
0: You
3: I
0: don't even have
3: speak with some
0: any qualification.
3: accented, neither I studied in Oxford, I studied only in India and in Jawaharlal Nehru University, which is again branded as a traitor's university. So why I'm here? See, if mismanagement is an issue, then I think the notice should be served to this government that you vacate. If that is an argument, that lot of mismanagement has happened with the government, and every day it's in a mess. Economy is in mess, defense is in a mess, politics is in a mess. If that is an argument, see, frankly speaking, if you ask my opinion, I don't want any such kind of clubs. I think that it should be demolished, and there should be a multi-story building should be constructed for those who are earning less than 20,000 a month. It will be best use of the whole land there. And I have a problem with this snob value. These clubs have basically snob values. I'm a member of Gymkhana, so you make me very inferior, very little, that I'm not a member of Gymkhana, so that's a, and I can't go there. And frankly speaking, I had been only once. And I was not intimidated by whatever is happening over there. But yes, what hurt me was the snob value. In that
1: Sanjay
3: opinion,
1: Jha, respond to what
3: yeah,
1: Ashutosh
3: I
1: is
3: am
1: saying.
3: suffering
1: You
3: from
1: are
3: inferiority
1: saying that there
3: complex.
1: is an inferiority complex within the dispensation. Look at what Ashutosh is saying. Hear what he's saying.
3: No,
1: See,
3: no.
1: there's a snob value to
3: I'm.
1: it. I did not go to Oxford. I went to Jawaharlal University. So why is it and how is it that people like me with my candidature can actually go? That is the crux of the issue.
0: Well,
4: Well, Gauri, the simple reason is, the simple reason is that these are private clubs and private clubs with a historical, shall we say, character, right? So they were accessible to people who were earlier members of the ICS or part of the bureaucracy or judges, bureaucrats, about 40% of the membership. So this is pretty inevitable that at some point there will be an exclusivity. Why do these private clubs do well? One is because, yes, they have...

0: architectural splendor better than
1: Ashutosh wants to come in and rebut you on just that. Quickly, Ashutosh, yes.
2: Just want to add one point.
0: I haven't finished.
2: Hindustan ko to 1947 ko azadi mil gayi, but the modern Rai Bahadurs are still there and they want to protect their turf. That's all.
0: No, I'll tell you why I have a problem. Ashutosh is a very dear friend of mine. I think the entire solution for the BJP will be to just call the club Deen Dayal Upadhyay
1: He's Club. Calling you Modern Rai Bahadur, yes.
0: And they will have no problem.
1: Okay, Modern no Rai Bahadur. We have two Modern Rai Bahadurs. We also have Sushant Zareen on the panel, yes.
3: So one, I strongly demand from the government of India, because that press club of India is so badly managed, that should be taken over. And let me see how people like Ashutosh
2: immediately
3: respond to
2: immediately.
3: A lot of these characters, I'm for
1: all clubs should be taken over, is what Sushant Zareen is saying. Yes.
3: If you had gotten power, you would have become Khmer Rouge. You are that kind of a person. So that is one. Second, on the
2: this whole business about lease fees and ground rent.
3: I really would like, and somebody, okay. I'm not, Ashutosh is probably an RTI activist. Please file a petition and tell me how many NGOs which have got subsidized land, and why are NGOs given
1: and what are they
3: land?
1: Doing with it? Okay,
3: how many NGOs which
1: subsidized land? We can broad-base this argument. You know, this case is going to come up tomorrow, and let's see what really are the court findings. But I'm going to give 30 seconds, final word, to the lady on the panel. Tara Deshpande has something to say very quickly.
2: Gauri, he has taken my name.
4: You know, social media and all its craziness has turned this into an elite versus not elite argument. It has obfuscated what this is really about, which is land and the right to property.
1: Elite versus non-elite is being said right here on the panel, Tara.
4: No, it is.
1: That's what Ashutosh is saying, and that's what.
4: Yeah. But that's what I'm saying. It isn't about that. There are hundreds and thousands of elite institutions that have leased land from the government. Are you going to shut them all down? Are you going to do that?
2: Sorry.
4: May I also say that...
1: I am not doing it. It is the government that has to take a decision. The courts is where the petition lies in. And the question is, what do we do about the Rai Bahadurs that are being asked? This is a conversation I'm going to continue tomorrow as well, because that is when this petition really will come up in courts as to what really happens as far as Delhi Gymkhana Club is concerned. Its fate has been sealed, or will the courts make a final decision on that? More on that tomorrow, but that's all we have in this edition of The Buck Stops Here. Thanks so much for watching.

0: हर पल मनाओ केसरी त्योहार। विमल
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2: Where the software engineer meets the cool UI UX designer to create the big dream. The world comes together at Sharda University.
3: थोड़े में ज्यादा स्वाद, यही तो है इसकी खास बात।
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6: 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I pause, I reflect, I dig, until what's buried stands up to be counted. Breaking ground, not just headlines, the meaning behind them. 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
20: Silambam expert and exponent K. Pazhanivel of Puducherry conferred with the Padma Shri for his contribution in the field of traditional martial arts. Before receiving the Padma Shri from the President, he bowed before the Prime Minister, paid respect. A master practitioner and a dedicated teacher, Shri Pazhanivel has trained several students free of cost, ensuring the transmission of this traditional art form to future generations.

0: हर पल मनाओ केसरी त्योहार। विमल
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2: Where the software engineer meets the cool UI UX designer meets the gifted content writer to create the big dream. 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
15: 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You can never predict what's going to happen in Tamil Nadu politics.
16: 21 days in Kashmir. Unfiltered list of things I saw and observed on the ground.
17: Very special ground report from the line of control. There were some children who've lost limbs in the shed.

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3: This is the show where we bring you all the hot and happenings from the world of entertainment and lifestyle.
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Good evening and welcome. You're on India Matters this Monday night with me, Shiv Arur. Let's get you straight to the top stories we're tracking tonight. Karnataka Game of Thrones shifts from Bengaluru to Delhi. Siddaramaiah and his deputy DK Shivakumar will be landing in Delhi any moment now. Talks on power transition with Rahul Gandhi likely, but is there a compromise candidate who could come out from the sides to become Chief Minister of Karnataka? I'll be telling you on the show tonight. Meanwhile, the Twisha death case is in the Supreme Court now. The top court says narrative created that fair investigation was denied due to involvement of judiciary. Husband Samarth taken to recreate the crime scene in their Bhopal residence. At NDTV event Nawa Punjab in Chandigarh, Chief Minister Bhagwant Mann predicts in writing the BJP will get 1 to 2 seats in the Punjab election in 2027, says the Congress will also reduce to single-digit seats in the state. Hema Malini receives Dharmendra's Padma Vibhushan awarded posthumously today. Chairperson of Kotak Securities Uday Kotak, cricketer Harmanpreet and Bengali actor Prasen

0: Abhijit Chatterjee also honored as part of the Padma Awards today. Superstar actor Ranveer Singh banned by film body over Dawn 3 exit. Farhan Akhtar seeks 45 crore rupees in damages from Ranveer Singh. And coming up on the show tonight, it is India's most elite club. The Gymkhana in Delhi is all set to be dismembered. Is it the end of India's most elite club? Because the government wants all of those 28 acres of pristine land back for national security purposes. And coming up at 9:30 p.m, is it Namaskara to a new chief minister? Could it be DK Shivakumar? Could it be Siddaramaiah continuing? Or could it, in a very tantalizing twist, be a third compromise candidate? I'm going to tell you all of that tonight here on India Matters. Is it the end of the road for the splendid Gymkhana Club in Delhi? A place that is so exclusive, it has only just over 1,000 members, 500 employees, over 100 years of heritage and legacy. And yet, in just 2 weeks from now, if the government has its way, the entire Delhi Gymkhana Club will have to hand back its land and stop serving its most famous food to thousands of members who are now on the warpath to stop the curtains from closing on this incredible elite institution. The Delhi Gymkhana has always been more than a club. It is a password, a gate, a whisper network of privilege hidden behind high walls, trimmed hedges, old trees and British Raj-style waiters carrying trays of fish fingers and chicken tikka to the most connected people in the capital and the country. If you are a member of the Delhi Gymkhana, I'm not, you simply belong. If you aren't, you look in through the gates wondering what exactly happens inside this leafy republic of entitlement. And now the Modi government has brought the axe down on perhaps this most iconic members-only institution in India, the Delhi Gymkhana. Now look at the reaction. There's panic, there are court cases, emergency meetings, frantic conversations, a huge meltdown among Delhi's elite over the possible loss of a club that many see not merely as a recreational space, but as inherited social capital. At a time when ordinary Indians are grappling with fuel prices, inflation and economic anxiety, the spectacle of the capital's VIP privileged class scrambling to save its chicken sandwiches, kebabs and cocktails and exclusivity has become irresistible and sadistic political theatre for those who've never been allowed inside. But this is bigger than one club, viewer. The Delhi Gymkhana has become a symbol. A symbol of a government that has built much of its political identity around confronting entrenched privilege and old power ecosystems. Luttian's Delhi was never just geography. It was an ecosystem of access, influence, and exclusive insulation. And this government clearly wants to be seen as willing to storm even its most sacred citadels. To many Indians outside those gates, this feels less like administrative action and more like social correction. And that's why all the emotions that you're seeing around. An assertion by the underdog against institutions long seen as untouchable preserves of the elite, the same elites that once decried Modi and stalled his onward march. The battle now heads to court. But as the 5th of June approaches, one question hangs over VIP Delhi. Will the finest kakori kebabs and mutton seekh in the capital still have an address 2 weeks from now? Now let's show you where exactly the Delhi Gymkhana Club is, and you'll get a sense of why the government wants this land back and why it is highly sensitive. The Delhi Gymkhana Club is right next to Lok Kalyan Marg, which is the Prime Minister's compound. So you see the Delhi Gymkhana Club there, the triangle right up there. The Lok Kalyan Marg, which is the Prime Minister's residence, is right next to it. Bang opposite the road from the Delhi Gymkhana Club is the Air Force Station, the Air Force Race Course. There's the Delhi Race Club there. Chanakyapuri is a high security diplomatic zone, and the Safdarjung Airport is also a VIP zone. So it doesn't get more high security than this, and nestled right in the middle of it, literally sharing a wall with the Prime Minister's compound, is the Delhi Gymkhana Club, and it has done so for many years now. Now, there's a reason why this is considered Latin's most exclusive address. 26 grass tennis courts and hard courts, like any good club. Aqua swimming pool for members and families, one of the best in the country, actually. Fully equipped gymnasium and health club. Squash, billiards, rummy and bridge rooms. Obviously, those are default settings for any good club. But Gymkhana takes it to another level altogether. Badminton and basketball courts, multiple restaurants, lounges and bars, oriental, pan-Asian dining experiences, a Kashmir lawn with a barbecue and event space, 40-plus transit rooms and cottages, super luxury, a library which is famed all over the country, internet facilities and a study space, ballroom and party venues for events. Many people have their weddings even though they're not members there. A beauty parlor, massage services, children's play area with rides and swings, all the usual things you would expect from an elite members club. But like I said, Gymkhana Club takes it entirely to the next level of privilege. Now, the great Gymkhana divide is what each side is saying right now. It all began with a letter that was sent out by the government a couple of days ago to the Gymkhana governing body saying you need to vacate by the 5th of June. Now, here are the arguments for. The government says national security needs. The argument against is that this is 100 plus years of institutional heritage. How can you ask for an eviction so soon? Argument for, the land is needed for defense infrastructure, says the government. But the club says no single concrete objective has been cited in this letter. The government says 27 plus acres, nearly 28 acres of public land is underutilized, because of the 28 acres, the club itself occupies just a tiny fraction of that land. The rest is just beautiful green open space, very much like the kind you see in Latin's Delhi. But the club says, hello, we've got 600 employees who face livelihood uncertainty if you suddenly ask us to get out of this premises. The government says this is a call to end colonial era elitism. The club says, well, the lease cannot be terminated without due process and that they have constitutional protections. The government says 40-year wait lists are called exclusionary. That's how long many people need to wait to become members of the Gymkhana Club. The club says it's a 100-year-old institution and it will be destroyed if you do something in such a slapdash manner. The government says push for better public and institutional use. The club says allegations of political motivation. They've alleged political motivation and point scoring and score settling in the manner in which the government has sought to bring a close to the Gymkhana Club as we know it. Let's go straight to our guest tonight to talk about the Gymkhana Club, which, like I said, is more than just a club this week. It has become a symbol, it has become a political battlefield, and its importance and significance radiates well out of the tiny Latians elite where it is currently situated. Joining me live now, Tehsin Poonawalla, associate member of the Gymkhana Club. Tehsin, you've never taken me to the Gymkhana in all the years that I've known you, and I will remember that tonight when I cross-question you. Dilip Cherian, founder of Perfect Relations. Tushar Gupta is a political analyst. Advaita Kala, author, screenwriter, and commentator. Welcome to all of you. Thank you very much for your time. On a topic that I chose to be my lead, I was a little hesitant because there's a lot else happening in the country, but I decided to do this because of how emotional I've seen members and non-members behave in the last few days since this became a media headline. Tehsin, I'm going to start, kick it off with you. I think you're the only member of the club on this panel. I can't be sure about Dilip. But Tehsin, how do you feel as a member of the Gymkhana Club with the fact that 2 weeks from now, if the government has its way, we don't know what's going to happen in court, it could be the end of the Gymkhana and national security is being cited?
1: Shiv, thank you for having me on the show. I'm actually a member of other clubs and they're associated with Delhi Gymkhana. So I use Delhi Gymkhana when I'm in Delhi, but I promise to take the entire panel to Delhi Gymkhana or anywhere else that you deem fit. But look, the issue out here is not at all emotional. I'm not at all emotional about the club. My question is simply this. This is an entity under the corporate act of the government of India. Now, a perpetual lease cannot just be terminated this way. It's not some agreement of your shop or your residence. It's a perpetual lease.

0: So you have to give a valid, valid reasons. The prime ministers have been staying next to this club for donkey's years. Suddenly you cannot just say that there is a threat. You have to be, I don't want to know the details of the threat, but you have to define what the threat is. There has to be a public discourse, a discussion, at least with members and those associated with the club. B, there is a heritage to this club. It is over 100 years old, from hosting tennis matches and other Davis Cup matches to other tournaments. This legacy has to be restored. So if you want to move the club up for whatever legitimate reasons that the government feels, you must have a conversation and that legacy must be moved. You can't one day get up, break a perpetual lease and say that we are taking over this land because there's a security threat. That will harm India's investment interest per se. Third thing, let's come to the third part of it. Wow. Now you say that, there was mismanagement in the club, which the government is saying. But the government itself took over management. It went to NCLT and NCLAT. And in fact, last year's balance sheet, they posted a profit. If there is something wrong in the management, the government can make that okay. You don't have to throw away the club because there was something wrong. Hmm. And the most pertinent point, the buildings that you're showing, and these are lovely visuals, these are heritage buildings. By law itself, the Lucian's Delhi law, because you know this is under separate law, you cannot demolish these buildings. So then what is the point? What are you going to do? You cannot cut down the trees.
1: Let's ask the Dilip that. Dilip,
0: what? Just one last point.
1: Yeah,
0: the Honorable Prime Minister himself is going to move out of here. He's moving his residence as well. So anyways, the Honorable Prime Minister is moving out. You can't demolish the buildings. You can't cut the trees. We don't want to know the details, but at least have a conversation with us and rehabilitate the members. I think that's a fair thing to ask. You can't just throw away a perpetual lease because one fine day somebody...
1: So national security, better use of infrastructure, defense use, you know, those are the publicly stated reasons why this is happening. But Dilip, let's dig a little deeper. In your view, why do you think this is happening? What was the trigger for this? For most of us, it came out of nowhere. Why do you think this is happening?
2: As someone who's seen these kinds of episodes happen before, this is definitely a diversionary tactic from something else. That's one. We need to know what it is. We will eventually find out what they were diverting our attention from by having this thing where 1,000 people's interest, Shiv, has occupied media interest for the last 3 days.
1: Hmm.
2: Surely there must be something behind this. And what did it help detract attention from? Some of them, besides Melody and other things, are not obvious yet. But clearly, this has a resonance which goes outside these 27 acres. That's one.
1: Hmm.
2: The second thing is that it really is yet another example being provided to the public of how the elites hold hostage for both public debate as well as public imagination, as well as the media to focus its attention on a subject when really there are burning issues of the day, including the temperature in
1: and fuel prices. And fuel prices, yes.
2: So you really are actually being played to as an elite or as an audience which is interested in this. Does this interest people outside the NCR? My sense is it need not, except for the fact that we need to worry whether this is a trend of big government asserting itself in a way with no obvious explanation.
1: No, this is a very interesting take.
2: What are they talking about?
1: Very interesting take. Advaita, Dilip says, forget about why it's happening. The reason it's happening is that there's something else to be hidden. The government wants to distract. And, you know, this is just a juicy kind of nugget being thrown into the public sphere so everyone can leap on it. And I take that point that Dilip said that I'm being played as well. And I accept that charge.
2: All of us are.
1: Yeah.
3: Well, I don't know. I mean, I'm not going to delve into conspiracy theories right now. It is certainly amusing to see the outrage. And, Shiv, I take great exception. You've waxed eloquent about the food there. And as the, I was going to say pallbearer, but as the standard bearer of mediocre foods, I think you should have been more discerning.
1: I knew this was going to come up. I knew this was going to come up.
3: So, you know, I've grown up around that area. I'm not a member. I've had uncles who've been members, who are members. I've grown up around that area. Of course, I hold a fondness for it. There's no doubt about that in my mind. But you know, the thing is that public land cannot be used for private entitlement. And this is the honest truth. As bad as it may make people feel, the bottom line is that this is public land. And there is a sense of private entitlement associated with the Delhi Gym. Mm. And that is something that, you know, doesn't stand up to argument, doesn't stand up to scrutiny after so many years of independence and the kind of country we're living in today. So as unfortunate as it is for the people who are members of this club, bottom line is this is public land. It has to be put to public use. And I hold that view irrespective, be it encroachment on railway land or be it perpetuity leases in the heart of Latian's Delhi, whatever it may be, this is public land. And when the public and when the government of the day, whoever it might be, wants it back to be put to public use, that's just the way the cookie crumbles.
1: Okay.
3: And no point arguing with it. Bottom line is this should happen. I think it's the right decision and it should happen more extensively across all establishments, elite, non-elite, whatever it be. Public land belongs to the government to administer and for the public good.
1: Okay. Tushar, you know, what happens in court, we don't know. But do you agree with what Advaita is saying, that there is a principle involved here? You know, one can argue endlessly about why it's happening now, why, you know, why the Delhi Gymkhana has been chosen, etc., etc. But the principle holds, according to Advaita. Do you agree with that?
4: Look, I am in wholehearted agreement with Advaita here. Sentiment cannot drive legality. If you're telling me that a rich man cannot give up his club, do I also now admit that a poor man shouldn't give up his shanties, shouldn't give up his illegally occupied land in a railway station near Bandra, perhaps? How do you tell someone that a rich man can keep his club, even if it's on a perpetual lease, but a poor slum dweller will not get to keep his slum and he needs to move out because the government wants that land back? So the precedent here will be very, very important in the court. Number two, Tehsin said this is a heritage building. Even then, if the government wants it for security reasons, all those clauses can be overridden legally. Point number three, at the end of the day, this is about a relationship between a landlord who has been generous for 100 years and a forgetful tenant. People waiting for 30 years or paying 30 lakh rupees very well knew that this club was being run on borrowed land, a land that was on lease forever. Hmm. So I don't know where this whole question of ownership or entitlement or the government compensating them really comes from. Finally, there is a security reason being cited. Now, I don't know how credible that security reason is, but I also think that the government does not owe the club an explanation as to what that security reasoning is. Hmm. The Prime Minister might be moving out from his current residence, so we do not know if the entire estate is being rebranded into something different, perhaps something that the defense ecosystem might need. So to say that the government owes the club an explanation is also a very dangerous precedent, because what we do with this club today will also set a precedent with what happens towards the slums tomorrow.
1: Okay.
4: Though this is a perpetual lease and those are illegally occupied lands, but the precedent that will be set today is very, very important.
1: So the government doesn't owe the Gymkhana any answers as to why it needs it, because there have been those, Tehsin, who have said, you know, the reasons are too vague. Tushar says government doesn't need to explain. The government owns this land. It's been generous with this land. So why should the Gymkhana be entitled about it?
0: I agree with Tushar. The government does not need to explain, unless the government is a Chinese government or a North Korean government. We are living in a goddamn democracy. I'm not asking you for specifics about a dangerous, but I have signed a perpetual lease, a perpetual lease. The objectives of that perpetual lease is to promote sports, culture, etc., which is being met. Even the government's argument to remove me from the lease, that it does not say that I'm not following what I've been signed up to do. The government is not claiming that. So how can you remove me on something you've signed up for, the government of India? Number two, this argument is the easiest argument. Elite club for elite members leased on a government land. But the lease is perpetual. It is the government that knowingly made a lease and that purpose is being served, as I said earlier. Therefore, you cannot remove me And you're not claiming that as the reason. You are claiming a vague sentence. Third, when the entire parliament, new parliament controversy happened, you remember that during COVID, etc., the government's contention, even in the Honorable Supreme Court, the Supreme Court had only one question of the government. Construct what you want. Are the trees and are the laws being met? And the government on affidavit said in Supreme Court, no structure is being demolished. As you know, the old parliament is not.
1: Yasin, let Tushar answer you. He's got his hand up.
0: Just one second. Just one second. Tushar, allow me. Just 10 seconds.
1: Yeah.
0: No old structure is being demolished as the old parliament. No trees are being constructed. No laws.

0: changed. Defense cannot override laws. You can't come that unless it's again China, North Korea. These arguments are good for television, Tushar. They're not real life arguments.
1: Tushar.
2: Asin, read up on the law. This is not an ASI notified structure. Let's be very clear about that. Number two, if today the government cannot take back a land it owns, 5 kilometers from where this entire estate is, there is a railway station, the New Delhi railway station, which has seen illegal slums coming up in the last 20, 30 years. Tomorrow, if the government goes and clears those slums, then also you'll have a problem. Because again, this is not China, this is not Korea. We have to be empathetic, we have to be sentimental, we have to look at everything from an emotional perspective. I'm simply saying this is about a relationship between the tenant and the landlord. The tenant might have beautiful memories in this place, a lot of heritage, a lot of happy memories, but at the end of the day, the land belongs to the landlord. He needs it back. It's that simple.
1: Dilip has a rebut. Dilip has a rebut for Tushar.
0: Can I have one line?
1: Tehsin, I'm just coming to you. I'm just trying to spread this around. Yeah.
3: We need to distinguish between land which is illegally occupied, as Tushar said, around the railways, and land which is given on lease. That is one thing. But I think the other aspect which we perhaps are forgetting deliberately, is that notices have been given, for example, to the golf club. Now, all I'm saying is that we need to watch as a democracy when government encroaches on land, it is symbolically doing something more. So if that symbolism is something which is an inherent part of government policy, then we need to see that as a democracy and examine that. I think that, as I said, the Gymkhana has every right to be where it is. The government has every right to tell us that, look, we need this for defense purposes, X or Y. That explanation the government does owe, because there is a legally signed lease.
1: Yeah.
3: Wherever the land is, as long as the legality is not flouted, I think, you know, at the moment, for example, there is this big debate in Delhi going on as to whether these hotels, which haven't paid up their dues, need to be taken over by government or assigned to some other
1: I agree with what Dilip is saying. Advaita, I want you to weigh in on that aspect. Dilip says that there's also a symbolic aspect to what's going on beyond just the legality. See, the government has put out this letter there. It's going to go to court. If there is no legality in it, it will probably crumble. We don't know that it's happened with the Delhi Golf Club as well, if I'm not mistaken. But there is a symbolism aspect to this as well, Advaita. Would you agree with that? A message is being sent out.
4: The symbolism really comes from how we're interpreting it. And be it the media or be it on social media. It's not necessarily symbolism in terms of the actual action that the government is taking. Remember, this has been an ongoing debate. What we've seen now, the current missive is probably the most assertive so far. But this has been an ongoing conversation that the government has been having with the club. There have been concerns raised about management and things and financial irregularities and all of those kind of aspects that have come up from time to time. So I think we are interpreting it as a more of a sociological,
1: interesting
4: phenomena.
1: Yeah.
4: Because, you know, there is a little burn, you know, when you say that only 1,200 people are members and it's 26 acres of land in the heart of Delhi, but it's only for the use of 1,200 people and those known to them, there is an unfairness to it, which a lot of the public recognizes. Mm. And when they recognize that unfairness, they do respond to it. So is this an unpopular move with the general public? Definitely not. It's quite clearly not, because we see that everywhere. But do I feel that is what has motivated the action? Not really, because look at the kind of redevelopment that's happening in Lutyens, Delhi.
1: Okay.
4: You know, there are a lot of places that are being taken up. Like I said, I lived for 20 years in that area. Many of the government buildings have been demolished, which used to have little gardens and things like that. And they've now become, flats, apartments, which are hardly...
1: So you're disagreeing with Dilip, and you're saying that there's no symbolism. That's just our interpretation. This is a pretty clear-cut move, and it's supported by the legalities and the articles that are there in this. Tushar, quickly before I go back to Tehsin.
2: To extend Advaita's argument about symbolism, You had the Waqf law, which was repealed only last year. They also had symbolism that we believe that this place was once used for worship, maybe centuries ago. So we claim ownership to this place. Even that law was repealed. The problem with symbolism is that it's dangerous in interpretation. You might see it as symbolic. You might say, oh, it's 100 years old.

0: structure and you know, age of these buildings, etc., for what should be a very clear-cut legal argument. If it's a landlord and a tenant situation, that is
1: exactly
0: I agree with Tushar. Where the government is demanding the land back.
1: I agree with Tushar, except that the landlord has an agreement in perpetuality with me, and I haven't broken any conditions. At least what he's asking to evict me is not the conditions that are being spoken here. None of those conditions. Adwaita spoke about mismanagement, etc., which I told you about the prophecies, but forget that. That is not what is being cited by the government. Number two, look, this illegal shanties business. If somebody occupies illegal land, kick them out ASAP. This is not an illegal land. This is an agreement to lease in perpetuality. The tenant is meeting all the criteria of it. Third, the Waqf land or any of that that's symbolic, you may think a temple, mosque somewhere, is symbolic. Here, there are actual activities taking place. And fourth, the government itself is on record in the Supreme Court in the earlier case, which is the Central Vista case, saying that none of the buildings, including the old parliament or trees, can be cut down because that law is specific. So you can't do it. Now, all I'm saying is, you want to move me out, have a conversation with me. I've been here for 100 years. You can't even move out a tenant that's occupying your house or a leave-in licensed person that's occupying. Talk to me, have a let us find a middle way, accommodate me somewhere. I am not some encroacher. Now think about it from a business point of view. In a last sentence, let's assume Google or some big company comes down, has a lease a perpetuality agreement. Tomorrow government decides to kick them out. What happens? This is a corporate lease under the Corporate Act of the Government of India.
0: Advaita, the swiftness with which and the, you know, very short time given for this eviction sounds like there is a motive behind it, says Tehsin, and this is not the way to do it. You know, they've been not been given a chance to defend or argue, etc. That's the argument. How do you respond to that?
2: I think it's been ongoing. I think they've taken, like I said, an assertive step by sending out that letter. And because it's a lease, the letter has been sent out. Otherwise, when it's illegal encroachment on government land, you usually see cops turn up and you know, cordon off the area and all of those things that go on. But in this case, a letter has been sent out. Of course, the club has its right to appeal it. And they will, I'm sure, it will go into the courts and there will be back and forths on that. But again, you know, public land for private entitlement is just a concept that we need to move away from as a country. And I think that's extremely important.
0: Dilip, I'm going to give you, Tushar, very quick last word from you. I'll end with Dilip. I'll come to you, Tehsin, also. Tushar?
3: No, I think, yes, I think we have made this about elitism, how the club functions, what the club offers. To me, this is a simple case of the government versus a tenant. The tenant has to vacate the land. Yes, they can go to the court. There is a lease in perpetuity. But the same lease also has the clause. That clause was there for all these 100 years. For all these 100 years, it was never made a freehold land. So there is a case that the club may think it has. Okay. But I think the government has the upper hand as far as law is concerned.
0: Tehsin, 20 seconds and I will end with Dilip.
1: Lucian's Delhi anyways can't be made freehold. That's just the law how it is. But public land for example, Sector 16, Noida, is for media and television. The government can't one day get up and kick all the news channels out that have invested all the money there and say, look, now we want to take away this land. There is a purpose. That purpose is being met. The government can't be arbitrary. And if it wants to say move out TV channels or move out the Delhi Gymkhana, talk to them.
0: Dilip, they're going to talk in court, that's for sure. We leave that for the courts. But Dilip, you know, you occupy and walk through and live and exist in these elite circles. Tell us what the elite is saying about all of this. Are they divided? Are they outraged? Are they anguished? What are they saying?
4: I think they're both outraged and anguished. But the other point that we haven't debated just now is the importance of symbolic institutions. These institutions can be made to change their rules so that they are accessible by a much larger number of people. But I think that it is easy to destroy an institution by one firman or a letter from an undersecretary. But to build an institution takes time. And as a country with a proud heritage, we need to retain and try and preserve the institutions that have been built up. As I said, access is an issue. It needs to be opened up. And I think other than that, institutions like this are what makes the lung and the soul of a city. And we need more of these, not less, perhaps on less land, but certainly with more action and more enthusiasm.
0: Okay. Is it going to be?

The end of the road for Delhi's Gymkhana, or will it get a lifeline from the courts? We'll have to wait to see what happens there. Thank you very much, Tehsin, Tushar, Dilip and Advaita. Pleasure having all of you here with me here tonight on India Matters. Thank you. Is Mallikarjun Kharge going to be the next chief minister of Karnataka? Now, that may sound a little outrageous to all of you listening, but let me say this up front. This is purely in the realm of political speculation and buzz at the moment. But NDTV's political team is picking up tantalizing information that the Congress High Command, which is basically the Gandhis, is seriously gaming out precisely this possibility as it once again tries to calm the permanently warring camps of Karnataka Chief Minister Siddaramaiah and his ambitious deputy DK Shivakumar, who arrive in Delhi tonight. And frankly, to those NDTV is talking to, the logic behind Mallikarjun Kharge, the Congress president as a choice, is more compelling than it may first sound. So hear me out and then you may agree or disagree with me. One, Mallikarjun Kharge instantly breaks the exhausting DK Shivakumar versus Siddaramaiah binary that has paralyzed the Congress from making a decision in Karnataka for years now. Two, as a Dalit leader, the Congress president and this veteran war horse Mallikarjun Kharge, neither camp can openly rebel against him without looking terrible. There may be private grumbling, but no full-blown mutiny by DK or Siddaramaiah against Kharge. Three, both Siddaramaiah and DK Shivakumar would derive some comfort from not losing directly to each other. In politics, avoiding humiliation is often half the battle. Number four, Mallikarjun Kharge is perhaps the most seasoned Karnataka Congress leader to never become chief minister despite always circling the chair. This would finally give him the office that has never really left his political imagination. Number five, replacing Siddaramaiah, who is an OBC face, with Kharge as Karnataka's first Dalit chief minister, would neatly fit Rahul Gandhi's social justice politics and larger caste equity narrative. Six, it would offer Kharge an honorable final chapter after decades in public life. And seven, perhaps most importantly, it clears the runway for DK Shivakumar, a far younger leader, to emerge cleanly as the younger generational face heading into the 2028 Karnataka election. So far, Rahul Gandhi and the Congress High Command have expertly kicked Karnataka's leadership crisis down the road without triggering a meltdown. But with Siddaramaiah and DK Shivakumar both unlikely to bend much further this time, the Congress may now be searching for a magic pill, and in Karnataka's endless Game of Thrones, that pill may just be called Mallikarjun Kharge. Okay, here are the options before the High Command as things stand right now. Option number one, and even though I've told you all about option Mallikarjun Kharge, this continues to be the most likely option, which is a status quo and a cabinet reset. Siddaramaiah continues as chief minister. There is a cabinet reshuffle and a possible expansion. DK Shivakumar is made to wait just a little while longer. His camp is pacified with bigger roles, plumber portfolios, key portfolios for the Shivakumar camp. This is the most likely scenario we're being told. Option number two, a Delhi role for Siddaramaiah. This is less likely. Siddaramaiah, who has shown no interest in moving to a central role, he may, if this works out, shift to national politics. Rajya Sabha leader of the opposition role is apparently being offered to him. But Kharge emerges as a consensus pick, and the Congress eyes a safe transition model, and then the Karnataka leadership reset will be possible. That is the second option, which is what I told you about at the beginning of this segment. Option number three is DK Shivakumar becomes the chief minister, clear and simple. The High Command may push a power-sharing formula, Siddaramaiah may be asked to step down and given something else, and DK Shivakumar could take over as chief minister, activating the rotational chief minister promise that DK Shivakumar has consistently invoked since the 2023 election. Siddaramaiah says he will obey whatever the High Command decides, but will that actually happen? These are the three options, but a status quo, I am still saying, is the most likely option. There's breaking news coming in now. Siddaramaiah and DK Shivakumar are in the air. They're on their way to Delhi. The Karnataka Chief Minister's chair tussle is shifting now to Delhi. Could there be a transition?
Tomorrow at 11 a.m.

0: Mallikarjun Kharge will be meeting both leaders. D.K. Shivakumar, the deputy chief minister who wants to be chief minister, and Chief Minister Siddaramaiah, who does not want to step away from the chief minister's chair. There's big buzz over the many options that I've just told you, but we don't know yet what is on the high command's mind. Deepak Bopana, who's been reporting on all the incredible twists and turns on this story. Also, Jainendra, both with us from Bengaluru to Delhi. Deepak, very quickly, status quo, transition, compromise candidate. The three options on the table right now, all of them would make enormous headlines. What are you hearing with the two leaders headed to Delhi as we speak?
1: Yes, enormous headline, Shiv, and enormous pressure on the Congress High Command. Right now, most of the sources say that it's status quo that the Congress High Command has been hoping for quite some time. And that's what they're going to aim for. But if it really depends on the kind of pressure that's going to be mounted, and if it comes to a situation that they have to change, you just put out that scenario very clearly for our viewers. The dark horse here could be Mr. Mallikarjun Kharge is what I'm picking up. But again, reiterating that the choice of the High Command right now is to maintain status quo, not really make any sort of change to what is happening. They are going to allow for a cabinet reshuffle. Induction of several new faces is going to happen in this new cabinet is what I'm told, either with Mr. Siddaramaiah at the helm of affairs or if a change comes by. Now, if the Congress actually decides to go towards Mr. D.K. Shivakumar, that is also something that we should keep our options open in terms of the High Command really choosing this. And all of this boils down to how they really feel the blowback would be in terms of making that change and how it would affect governance in Karnataka, and more importantly, the prospects for 2028 in Karnataka and 2029 nationally. All of these scenarios need to be looked at. So placating both these parties, both Mr. D.K. Shivakumar and Siddaramaiah at this point in time, is going to be important. How they'll manage to, of course, get that right balance to ensure that another situation like Rajasthan or Madhya Pradesh or Chhattisgarh does not happen in Karnataka. That is the challenge that lies before the High Command, and we're anticipating within the next 24 to 48 hours shift there is going to be clarity. And this is not something that we are seeking, but the legislators, the Congress legislators, are seeking for the last 7-8 months at least.
0: Very interesting. Jainendra, what are you hearing from the central leadership? 24 to 48 hours is the time that they have to make a decision, according to Deepak. Any preferences? What are they thinking? It's a very, very difficult problem to solve for them.
2: Yes, from top sources, we are also hearing that after the crucial meeting, tomorrow's crucial meeting, next 2-3 days, everything will be finalized and announced. As far as tomorrow's meeting is concerned, Shiv, one thing we should understand that why Siddaramaiah was not allowed for cabinet reshuffle for 6 months. Naturally, there is something in leadership's mind. And as far as next assembly election is concerned, Siddaramaiah is going to be 80 plus. Mm. So top sources close to top leadership suggests us that leadership wants change, but wants change taking Siddaramaiah on board. Whether he will agree or he will protest, tomorrow it will be cleared when Rahul Gandhi and Kharge will meet him. And if he is not ready, how Congress leadership will implement the leadership change issue. So naturally, next 2-3 days, we will see show of strength from Karnataka. Some leaders from Karnataka have told me that Siddaramaiah called the ministers to go to Delhi with him. So now Siddaramaiah is also trying to show his strength to leadership. What decision will be taken? It is actually a suspense.
0: Deepak and Jainendra, one of the most amazing parts is that Siddaramaiah is coming on a chartered plane. D.K. Shivakumar, who could have been on that same plane, is coming on an Air India flight separately. It is incredible. If that doesn't show you, the divergence and the competing ambitions and the race, really, from Bengaluru to Delhi and back, I think that really illustrates it beautifully. Deepak and Jainendra, keep tracking that story. We will come back to you. Thank you very much. 11 a.m. tomorrow is when that happens. Let's get some analysis in on this. Tehsin Poonawalla, political analyst, continues to be with me. But I want to start with Ramakrishna Upadhyay, senior journalist and commentator on this. Mr. Upadhyay, two leaders from Karnataka will be landing any moment now. They'll have a long night of discussions here before they, wash up to meet their bosses in the Congress at 11 a.m. tomorrow. What do you think is going to happen?
3: Sir, first of all, if Shivkumar is taking the Indian Airlines and not special flight, you know, the reason could be that he has to ask the Chief Minister's office for a special flight to go to Delhi. I mean, that is the scenario. So probably that's the reason why he's taking the regular flight. I mean, on the issue of, you know, leadership change, on the issue of this meeting happening tomorrow, I think it's significant for the fact that High Command has finally made up its mind to call a meeting. They just called them. They've not said what we're going to discuss, what is it about, and why both of you are being called. They've said nothing. Even I think Siddaramaiah himself was taken by surprise. Yesterday he mentioned that, you know, I've been called and I'm going there. I don't know why they're called. And initially, Shivkumar didn't know whether he was going. And only later on it is confirmed that he was also going to be there. And Siddaramaiah is being accompanied by a phalan of ministers, you know, all bigwigs are with him. And Shivkumar possibly is going alone, maybe with his brother, T.K. Suresh.
0: Yeah.
3: So, you know, that itself shows you where the strength lies. And tomorrow's meeting, it'll be very interesting to see how they go about it. First of all, I think they're going to discuss about the Rajya Sabha elections. You know, four seats are going vacant in June, including that of Mr. Kharge. So Mr. Kharge's seat will also be vacant. And are they going to discuss whether Kharge should be back in the Rajya Sabha or not? I don't think so, because it's not the forum. And there are three more seats with the Congress. I mean, two more seats the Congress is supposed to get. Probably they can discuss some names. After that, what do they talk about? This will be over in 10 minutes. Then who is going to pop the
0: question? So the Game of Thrones, they're saying the Game of Thrones is not only in Karnataka, but also in Delhi. And that may be one of the reasons why people are also talking about names like Mallikarjun Kharge.
1: What is your understanding of it? Is there a, is there a compulsion that a decision needs to be taken? Or will the High Command be looking to kind of just kick it down the road a little bit more? 2 years left in this term.
4: Shiv, thank you so much for having me on the show. The last time, Upadhyay sir, you and I were together, I was not politically correct. And if I want to be politically correct, I can say, look, this is a meeting called by the High Command to discuss the future of Karnataka and the governance ahead. But, you know, you're a serious show, Shiv. So let's be serious about it. Look, the fact is, nothing's hidden. There is DK does want to be Chief Minister. Siddaramaiah is the sitting Chief Minister. Let's look at what's before us. Before us is if you have to change the Chief Minister, can you? I think it should go to somebody younger. I mean, with a lot of respect for Kharge, sir, Karnataka would if you have to make a change, has to be somebody younger. Second, without doubt, Siddaramaiah, sir, is the tallest mast leader in Karnataka at this moment, apart from Yeddurappaji. So he's the tallest mast leader. Can you afford to remove an OBC Chief Minister? But then DK has his strength. DK is like the Ahmed Patel. He can keep your MLAs in any party. He has the resources to take your party, to make your party contest in elections. He knows people around. He can get things done. And you have to move towards a newer leadership. I think if you take a balanced approach, if you have to move, it should be towards how you take Karnataka forward with youth. Otherwise, you have maintained status quo. In my humble opinion, getting Kargeji back as chief minister may not be the most, may not be the best decision for Karnataka.
1: But Tehsin, Mr. Siddaramaiah will never be okay with DK Shivakumar taking over. I mean, he has made all the right noises. RK Upadhyay, will Siddaramaiah be okay with a power transition to DK Shivakumar?
3: I think Siddaramaiah will find ways to avoid Shivkumar getting the post.
1: Yeah,
3: I'll tell you how you'll go about it. You were mentioning about the fact that, you know, Kharge could be in the race. I mean, that could be a perfect solution if it works out, because Siddaramaiah coming to the center and taking over as the leader of the opposition, and Kharge, become the chief minister. Nobody can oppose that. Nobody can oppose. But the point is, you are replacing a 78-year-old person with a 83-year-old man. And can Kharge, do that job? And then, you know, the next elections are coming. 28th assembly elections, 29th Lok Sabha elections. Will you be able to handle it? I don't think the High Command will be, keen to hand it over to Kharge. That's one. Secondly, I think the point is that Siddaramaiah is not in a mood to hand it over right now. Tomorrow, he will push his agenda of, cabinet reshuffle. You know, straight away, just before any question is asked about change of leadership, you'll say, look, I've completed 3 years now, and I'd like to go for a fresh faces in my cabinet, and please permit me to do that. Can anybody oppose it? Can even Shivkumar oppose it? I don't think so.
1: So
3: if that happens, you know, that you're pushing it by another 6 months or 8 months, so that is what he's looking at. And I don't think Siddaramaiah is ready to vacate anytime soon.
0: So then,
3: that has been my stand.
0: I'm just wondering, Tehsin, then what is the discussion all about? Siddaramaiah appears to have strengthened his position so much that there is no discussion. That, you know, the high command feels trapped and cannot really make any other decision other than status quo.
4: No, I'll tell you what will come out tomorrow. It'll end with one of the general secretaries coming out with both and saying media was speculating, everything is perfect, they are brothers, and Karnataka is on the road to progress, and they will read out a report card of how well Karnataka is doing versus other states. But what is the reality? Sir is right. Look, Siddaramaiah will want to dig his heels in, but every politician would. You ask any politician, do you want to give up a chair? You won't. Mm. What is the best interest? Who is the best leader who can help you win 2028? Siddaramaiah is the longest serving chief minister in the history of Karnataka. That is done. He's achieved that. What is your best way forward is one way. Number two, I agree with sir on one thing. Kharge sir, in my opinion, may not be, though it's politically correct, will not be the best option for a young state like Karnataka. And then what happens to his son, who also aspires to be chief minister, in my opinion, or at least projects himself very well and speaks after a cabinet every time? Then are you going to have two people in the cabinet? So there are a lot of considerations, in my opinion. You should look at what helps you win 2028, because Karnataka, if the Congress retains, it continues its grip on South India, where it does considerably better than the BJP, at least in assembly elections.
0: No, and also,
4: I'm not saying Lok Sabha.
0: And also, Tehsin, and this is a question for RK, the Congress will be wanting to ensure that it doesn't spoil things right now. You know, after Kerala and, you know, success in Tamil Nadu as well, it doesn't want to spoil the mood. And the pressure will be on the Gandhis to ensure that they do something that doesn't trigger some kind of an eruption.
3: Absolutely, Shiv. You know, it's the stablest Congress government in the country. Why would they want to rock the boat?
0: Yeah.
3: And for what? For what is the question? Is Siddaramaiah incompetent? Has he become unpopular? Doesn't he have MLAs with him? Or, on the contrary, does Shivkumar have so much of strength that he's being pushed by so many MLAs saying that he should be made the chief minister? Does he have at least 60, 70 people behind him?
0: Mm.
3: None of these. This being the case, you know, on what basis you want to, you know, bring in Shivkumar? See, 2.5 years, I think it's, you know, lost its relevance, because it's already completed 3 years now. So we are looking at the next 2 years. So that being the case, I don't see Siddaramaiah being pushed around now, especially an OBC leader who can, and he recently won 2 by-elections.
0: Mm.
3: Recently won 2 by-elections, hands down, despite the fact that the BJP, you know, faction-ridden BJP put a face together. In spite of that, Congress won easily. So this being the scenario, why would they rock their own boat?
0: Yeah, yeah. 11 a.m. tomorrow is when that meeting takes place. 15 seconds, Tehsin, final word.
4: Congress has never lost so far a by-election in Karnataka. But more importantly, the only consideration for the high command should be who is best to take the party forward in 2028.
0: Yeah.
4: Not a single MLA will rebel. Not a single MLA will want an election after 3 years. Every MLA will do what the high command wants. Whether it is DKG or it is Shiv or Siddaramaiah ji, please just think about the party. No MLA is going to rebel.
0: Yeah.
4: Take my word.
0: Not an easy decision. Let's see if it, you know, something concrete comes out. Though I agree with Tehsin, you're going to see MLAs come out tomorrow and say, you know, Jai Karnataka and United Leadership and Collective Leadership and all those other boilerplate statements. And the media will be blamed for speculating. But let's not forget, you've got both the leaders here making their, you know, fourth appearance in Delhi, you know, for no real reason in the last 1 year. So, let's bear that in mind as we track what happens tomorrow. I'll be fronting our coverage from 10 a.m. tomorrow on that big meeting as well. Tehsin and RK Upadhyay, thank you very much for being with
3: me
0: here tonight on India Matters. Thank you. Well, if you have been, thank you so much for watching. I'm going to leave you with these pictures of President Draupadi Murmu today conferring the prestigious Padma Awards, honoring outstanding contributions in society, art and culture. Turned emotional as actor Hema Malini received a posthumous Padma Vibhushan on behalf of her film star actor husband Dharmendra, while their daughter was seen teary-eyed in the audience. Veteran Bengali actor Prosenjit Chatterjee was honoured with the Padma Shri. Kotak Mahindra Bank founder Uday Kotak received the Padma Bhushan Award. Meanwhile, Silamam artist Pajnivel from Puducherry also received the Padma Shri, sought blessings from Prime Minister Narendra Modi by touching his feet at the ceremony. Enjoy these pictures. See you at the same time tomorrow.

0: हर पल मनाओ केसरी त्योहार। विमल
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2: Where the software engineer meets the gifted content writer, meets the cool UI UX designer, meets the talented photographer to create the big dream. The world comes together at Sharda University. So where are you?
3: थोड़े में ज्यादा स्वाद, ये हित तो है इसकी खास बात।
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17: 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Unfiltered list of things I saw and observed on the ground.
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3: 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Hello and welcome to a brand new show. I am your host Mayank Chaudhary, and this is Limelight.

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7: He has tracked the pulse of power from Washington to Korea. Witnessed history being made in global capitals and conflict zones. Brought clarity to complex issues of national security and international affairs. Aditya Raj Kaul, covering international affairs like no one else, only on NDTV Network. The front lines of Kargil, the fury of Operation Sindhu.
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9: Right, good evening and welcome to Left, Right and Center. I'm Vishnu Shom. On the program this evening, we are looking at the next set of developments which have taken place as regards to the situation in West Asia. There is a peace proposal which is now being discussed, but there has been no breakthrough and there was an expectation of a breakthrough very, very soon. That said, there is still a little bit of hope that things might eventually work out. Now, one of the key points which has been mentioned is that the US President Donald Trump wants several of the Persian Gulf nations, the GCC nations, to sign on to the Abraham Accord. That includes Pakistan as well, incidentally. Now, what is the plan? It includes lifting all US sanctions, a full American troop withdrawal from the region, reopening the Strait of Hormuz and the broader guarantees against future strikes, steps that prompted President Trump to pause planned military action and call the offer a workable basis for talks. But despite the promising signals and weeks of back-channel diplomacy, the White House has rejected Iran's proposal, right, as being insufficient. No comprehensive deal has been reached so far, leaving both sides still at the table. But clearly, there appears to be time running out. There are substantial differences between the Iranians and the Americans, and it is absolutely clear, and let there be no doubt about this, that Iran doesn't believe that it's negotiating from a position of strength. But there is an important development today. Donald Trump, the US president, in speaking to several leaders of GCC nations, Persian Gulf nations, say that they need to actually get into the Abraham Accords. Now, what exactly are the Abraham Accords? They are 2020, they were US brokered, normalized agreements establishing diplomatic ties between Israel and Arab nations like the UAE and Bahrain. These accords represented a major Trump foreign policy achievement by fostering economic and security cooperation without requiring a Palestinian state solution first. Today, President Trump proposed making these Abraham Accords possibly mandatory, but for most countries involved in the current Iran peace negotiations, Trump urged Saudi Arabia, Qatar, Pakistan and others to join simultaneously and even invited Iran to participate if it signs a US deal. But that's in fact, not the entire story. The key issue is the potential deal. Now, where exactly is it? Let's bring you a couple of points. Now, is there going to be a nuclear reset? That's a key issue. Iran has pledged no nuclear weapons, nothing new in that. Tehran says is to give up 60% enriched uranium stockpile, according to what we are hearing. Has Tehran agreed? We don't know as yet. There are approximately 440 kilograms of uranium stock under the deal framework, which is being looked at. Will that be moved out of Iran or not? We don't know. There is a 60-day roadmap to dispose.

0: this enriched uranium. Now, these are proposals, again, I repeat, Iran has not accepted this, but this is what we are hearing. In exchange for doing this, what Iran is expected to do is to phase the reopening of the Strait of Hormuz. The Strait of Hormuz will be reopened. The U.S. may lift a blockade on Iranian ports as well. Sanctions waivers will enable Iran to get into oil sales, and there could be a potential deal if this all works out. What would we look at? Regional de-escalation and a formal end to the Israel-Hezbollah war on the table. That's what Iran certainly wants, a push for a broader West Asia ceasefire, a deal which aims to reduce regional tensions. All right, so it's all out there. Now, how much will America be willing to agree to parts of this? How much will Iran be willing to accept? It's not happened as yet. There was a sense in the last 24 hours that, in fact, there would hopefully be some important changes. Well, joining us now, Dr. John Harrison. He's a Middle East expert and a fellow at the Rabdan Security and Defense Institute. A.B. Frederickson is a Republican strategist. Richard Sanders is a former advisor to the Chief of Staff of the U.S. Army. And Mohammad Khatibi is a broadcast journalist of Middle Eastern Affairs who joins us live from Tehran. In fact, Mohammad Khatibi, let me come to you first. Is the Iranian government at all willing to cut down on enriching uranium, let alone transferring that 60% enriched uranium outside the country?
1: I think there is a big mistrust between Iran and the United States, and it stands for over 47 years. And that can't be done just in two or three days or one or two sessions of talks. I think that Iran is willing to offer concessions to the United States much more than what it offered in the JCPOA, which Trump in his first administration withdrew from it. Iran is willing to show the U.S. that it don't want a nuclear weapon. But enrichment is a red line. However, because of showing goodwill, Iran is willing to halt its enriching program for some time, but not a long term, as there are reports about 20 or so years. Okay, Iran is ready to offer
0: Khatibi, that's an important point.
1: Program for three
0: but,
1: or
0: but
1: four
0: let me
1: years,
0: ask you this. Let me ask you this. That. Iran may be willing to stop its uranium enrichment, but what about the uranium that already exists in Iran, 400 plus kilograms of 60% enriched uranium? Is Iran willing to have that leave your country, possibly to the United States?
1: I don't think that the government is thinking about that right now, because that enriched uranium gives Iran many options, and the United States knows that well. Iran can use that to build a bomb. Iran can use that enriched uranium to create dirty bombs, some kind of chemical weapons. And Iran is using that as a leverage. And this can't happen because Iran wants that enriched uranium inside Iran. But I think that Iran is ready to degrade it inside Iran, but sending it outside is a red line right now.
0: So that's interesting. That is interesting. Let me go across to Dr. John Harrison. Dr. Harrison, realistically, for Iran to give up that uranium, put it onto a plane, and it gets shipped out to Washington, assuming they're able to physically retrieve it, right? That seems, I would suggest, difficult. However, if the Iranians are willing to dilute it, right, and this is something which is verified, would that be perhaps the biggest breakthrough that we can hope for?
2: Well, certainly turning it over to the United States is unlikely, but there are plenty of other countries that you could, that the U.S. and Iran could agree upon to get that 60% enriched uranium removed from the table. And I think that's going to be the most important thing, because you've got to remember, not only has the United States been focusing on this issue, but many of the members of the GCC don't trust Iran either. And there are a number of countries that would like Iran to show that it is, in fact, not interested in getting nuclear weapons. Iran says a lot of things, and many countries have had difficulty believing anything they have said. certainly the distrust goes both ways. But the question is, Iran has to prove that it is willing to live up to some sort of international agreement. It hasn't done so in almost 50 years. So that's the question would be, what are they going to give up? And okay. I think turning over uranium that is already 60% enriched, uranium that, yes, it may be difficult to remove at the moment, but if they are willing to give that up and get it out of Iran to a country that is mutually agreed upon, I don't think it has to be the United States necessarily, but as long as it is out of Iran and it is no longer a threat to be used in a breakout capacity, then I think you can have a much longer-term solution. Because remember, it's not only the nuclear question. While that is paramount for the United States, the other issues that started this round of the war, because remember, this is a 50-year struggle, is about the ballistic missiles and is also about Iranian proxies in Hezbollah in Iraq and in Yemen. So there's a lot more on the table than just this. The international community is obviously focused on the nuclear question and the Straits of Hormuz issue, but there's a lot more going on here that is going to have to be addressed. And this is really the only time you can get any sort of agreement is when Iran is in the position that it is in, and the U.S. is willing, has shown it is willing to use force, and in fact probably has at least one more round it would be able to deliver should the Trump administration think that Iran is not willing to negotiate any further.
0: I get your point. Amy Fredrickson, the flip side of the argument, and I do disagree a little bit with Dr. Harrison, is that, you know, there may be another round of attacks. If there is another round of attacks, there is absolutely no guarantee that Iran is just going to sit around and let that happen. They will strike at oil refineries across the region. They've already done that. They can continue to mine the Strait of Hormuz. They can target ships as well. So any American attack effectively, potentially, sends us back years, right? Is that something that any of the nations in the Persian Gulf or the United States would like to see happening?
3: Well, so I hear a lot of folks on here talking about trust, and certainly there's been a lack of trust. But peace in the Middle East historically has not come about because folks trust each other, but by a mutually recognized risk. Mm-hmm. And I think that both sides have come to a recognition of some mutual risk. And more importantly, because the United States in this doesn't feel it other than an economic squeeze and a political season. It's the Americans are not feeling that as much, but certainly allies and potential allies in the Middle East are feeling this. And more, I think that Persian Gulf states, Middle Eastern countries are recognizing, are seeing that, you know, stability and some sort of agreement and stand down is going to be far more beneficial than any kind of escalation. And so with that, in these next rounds, I'm hopeful that there can be, there doesn't need to be any more attacks, and we can find an actual sort of detente, maybe not peace, but some kind of Middle Eastern peace.
0: Richard Sanders, is there not a concern right now that, you know, it's basic, but we are dealing with egos, American egos, egos of the leadership on both sides, Iranian egos. And therefore, if this is being played out in messaging publicly, right, with America saying something and then Iran saying something else, because both sides are appealing to their domestic constituencies and both sides are trying to prove that they've not lost the war or they've not come out second in this war. Isn't that the big problem over here? That the way the messaging is taking place is something which is actually stalling in the process of a genuine peace.
4: Well, I would certainly agree that diplomacy by text message is less than ideal. We, of course, don't know what's going on below the surface, the mediation that Pakistan and Qatar have been involved with, and where things are. What we need to recognize is we don't have an agreement yet. And if we get to a memorandum of understanding, even that is a very preliminary document. We've heard about all the complexities of the nuclear issue. And allegedly, there's a 60-day plan of negotiations. These sound like issues that are not susceptible to a 60-day negotiating cycle, but are much more complex than that. And yes, there's issues that seem to have been taken off the table, question of missiles, which is very important. First, in the event that Iran has a nuclear capability.

0: And also, even with conventional weapons, these missiles can reach Israel. They've reached it up till now. They can reach the Gulf states. So there's a huge number of concerns that need to be addressed. Even the Gulf of the Straits of Hormuz, how that will be resolved is rather complicated. There's the question, will there be tolls? The Iranians seem to have backed off of that, but they're still talking about some kind of service fee for allowing this to go forward. What would Oman do? We have 1,500 ships backed up in the Persian Gulf. How will their departure be sequenced? There's many, many issues that need to be resolved. Can't be done in 60 days. And I would agree, doing it back and forth by tweet, by text message, and introducing out of nowhere new issues like the getting these countries to sign off onto the Abraham Accords do not make it easier. But there are probably mutual goals that can overlap. And Iran has taken a lot of pain, as well as the United States and the world as well. So we'll have to see where this evolves.
1: Dr. Harrison, the entire issue of the Abraham Accords being extended, it just seems terribly unlikely. I mean, this is something new on the cards for all of these nations to actually agree to a bigger and a greater relationship with Israel. And presumably this is being spoken about because that's exactly what Israel wants for a sense of their own security. But it's just too large an issue, I would suggest, to be looked at now. All we want right now is for the ceasefire to actually last and to be some sort of an agreement. To bring in something larger, which requires possibly separate negotiations at this stage, does that help?
2: Certainly, it doesn't make things easier.
1: Dr. Harrison, go ahead.
2: That's okay. But remember something, before the Hamas attack on October 7th, the Saudis had made it pretty clear that they were willing to maybe not formally join the Abraham Accords, but come pretty close to it. So I think there's quite a bit of movement within the region quietly. There's going to have to be some settlement or at least some possible plan towards addressing the Palestinian question for at least many of the domestic audiences. But one of the things that has become clear, and one of the things that was really driving the movement towards the Abraham Accords, was that many of the GCC members and those on this side of the Arabian Gulf were very clear that it was Iran that was the threat. And remember, all of these countries have now lived through an attack from Iran.
1: Right.
2: Each one of the members of the GCC said they were not involved in the war. None of the countries were. And Iran still went and attacked.
1: Yep.
2: So while the Abraham Accords in a formal sense may be a bridge too far at the moment, some sort of agreement short of that, I don't think is quite as far off as people think.
1: Okay. Well, I'd like to thank you all very much for being with us. Let's see what happens. Let's hope that there is a serious announcement of a breakthrough sooner than later. Well, diplomatic talks between Washington and Tehran are facing a critical deadline. While U.S. officials are reporting progress on a peace memorandum, Iran's president has warned that no deal will be signed without the explicit permission of the Supreme Leader to assess where these negotiations could lead. We examine the three potential outcomes of this crisis.
3: The U.S.-Iran temporary ceasefire has halted active hostilities, but the underlying geopolitical friction remains unresolved.
4: Suffice it to say that some progress has been made, significant progress, although not final progress has been made.
5: قطعاً ما و کسانی که در مذاکرات دارن شرکت میکنن به هیچ وجه از اون عزت و سربلندی کشور در قبال اون کوتاه نخواهند اومد.
3: While exact details remain confidential, regional analysts indicate that negotiations are likely tracking towards three potential outcomes. The first outcome is the formal execution of the proposed memorandum. Under these terms, the United States will lift its naval blockade and release frozen Iranian financial assets. Within 30 days, commercial shipping traffic through the Strait of Hormuz will return to normal volumes, though Iran will retain its maritime tracking and enforcement protocols. The second outcome is a complete breakdown of negotiations. If the Supreme Leader rejects the framework, the unilateral truce will end.

0: Iranian officials have warned that a return to conflict will immediately trigger retaliatory strikes against regional targets, disrupting global energy markets and halting maritime transit. The final outcome would be an indefinite stalemate. In this situation, neither side signs the document, and the current temporary truce evolves into a prolonged standoff. The US maritime blockade would remain partially active, keeping shipping insurance rates high and leaving the region vulnerable to sudden military miscalculation. Three paths forward depend entirely on a single decision from Tehran. The next 30 days will determine the long-term stability of global trade routes. Bureau Report, NDTV World.
1: And finally, on to some happier news. The U.S. Embassy in India celebrated the 250th anniversary of the U.S. in the presence of the U.S. Secretary of State Marco Rubio. It was quite a special occasion. The video you're going to see over there, I actually filmed that. Marco Rubio's birthday isn't until a couple of days later, but that didn't stop him being sort of feted over there by the U.S. ambassador, Mr. Gore, and the group over there on your screens is very, very special. The village people who brought up the celebration singing YMCA, Donald Trump's favorite song. We leave you with this.
2: Everybody knows.

0: या नमकीन, चाहे जैसे खाओ, 100% सूजी से बनी आर प्योर व मिसली, स्वादिष्ट सेहतमंद हर रोज।
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6: 21 days in Kashmir. Unfiltered list of things I saw and observed on the ground.
7: Very special ground report from the line of control. There were some children who've lost limbs in the shelling.
8: For a country that has fought so many wars in the mountains and at high altitude.
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11: Really?
10: Fashion that made you gag. 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And trends that kept us with the program. 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I am your host, Mayank Chaudhary, and this is Limelight.

0: We at NDTV traveled across the length and breadth of West Bengal. This was the hottest election in all of India. 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
33: 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The results with the BJP winning more than 200 seats clearly answer those questions. 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That's 140 elections with less than 70%. Tuvendu Adhikari leading at this moment. Five states, 824 assembly seats. An election that felt more like a war.
0: Again, going to shift focus to West Bengal, bring in our colleagues from the ground as well.
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34: 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Green was not one of them. Kanchanda, what's going on here?
0: Khela ho be.
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34: This holds, Pradeep Gupta will be dancing. 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
44: He has tracked the pulse of power from Washington to Korea. 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
5: Welcome, you're watching Newsnight with me, Raisha Sehgal. Our top focus is on the Karnataka Chief Minister Nataka. The Game of Thrones is only intensifying the state of Karnataka with DKS and Siddaramaiah meeting Rahul Gandhi tomorrow. All eyes on the high command. Is there a compromise on cards and who perhaps will be, will the high command choose? We'll be tracking that very closely, but first a quick check on the headlines. Karnataka Game of Thrones shifts from Bengaluru to national capital Siddaramaiah and DKS to land in Delhi shortly. Talks on power transition with Rahul Gandhi likely. Twisha death case in Supreme Court. Apex Court says narrative created that fair investigation was denied due to involvement of judiciary. Husband Samarth taken to recreate the crime scene. At NDTV's event, Nava Punjab, Chief Minister Bhagwant Mann predicts in writing BJP to only get 1 to 2 seats in 2027, says Congress to also reduce to single-digit seats in the state. Hema Malini receives Dharmendra's Padma Vibhushan awarded posthumously. Chairperson of Kotak Securities, Uday Kotak cricketer Harmanpreet and Bengali actor Prasenjit Chatterjee also on. Ranveer Singh banned by film body over Dawn 3 exit. Farhan Akhtar seeks Rs. 45 crore in damages.

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1: And we have some breaking news coming in. We have latest visuals coming in of Karnataka's Chief Minister Siddaramaiah, who has just landed in Delhi. These are first visuals of Siddaramaiah along with his several other cabinet members who have reached Delhi. This is, of course, after Rahul Gandhi and the high command summoned the Karnataka Chief Minister to Delhi. This is regarding the Karnataka CM Nataka going on and who perhaps will retain the seat. We are also expecting DKS, Deputy Chief Minister of Karnataka, to reach Delhi shortly. And both the Chief Minister, Siddaramaiah, and the Deputy Chief Minister of Karnataka, DKS, will be meeting Rahul Gandhi tomorrow. But take a listen to what Sidhu said before that high stakes meeting.
2: I do not know the subject matter of the meeting. Venugopal ji invited me to Bangalore for the meeting. I am coming. I do not know the subject matter of the meeting. Venugopal ji invited me to Bangalore for the meeting. I am coming.
1: All right, you heard the Karnataka Chief Minister who's landed in Delhi saying, I do not know the subject matter of the meeting tomorrow with the High Command and Rahul Gandhi. I will go across to my colleague Janendra, who's been tracking the story very closely. Janendra, Siddaramaiah has landed in Delhi, and even after reaching here in the national capital, Delhi, he goes on to say he does not know the subject matter of the meeting. But we all know this is regarding the power tussle in Karnataka. What perhaps can we expect with DKS also reaching Delhi tomorrow? Will both the leaders meet Rahul Gandhi separately, or will there be a common meeting? And perhaps what kind of offers will be given to both the leaders?
3: Yes, DK Shivkumar will also land in Delhi after a short while ago. And as far as the meeting is concerned, both leaders will meet separately. First of all, tomorrow 11 a.m.

0: Siddaramaiah will meet Rahul Gandhi and Mallikarjun Kharge, and many issues are on table, but the main question is the leadership issue. Siddaramaiah government have just completed 3 years, and Deputy CM DK Shivkumar is pressing for leadership change. He wants Chief Minister post, and this issue is pending since 6 months. So now Congress leadership have called both leaders with Siddaramaiah, many other leaders from Karnataka Congress, some ministers and some MLAs have also arrived in Delhi. But the meeting is scheduled for Siddaramaiah and DK Shivkumar. Siddaramaiah's meeting is tomorrow 11 a.m. Still, but DK Shivkumar's meeting time is not confirmed. And the agenda on the table is future of Karnataka Congress and future of Karnataka government. Leadership change discussion is going on. Sources close to Congress leadership are suggesting that party wants to repeat victory in next assembly election. But after 2 years, Siddaramaiah will cross 80 years, and party wants a new face before the election. And DK Shivkumar is pressing for the CM change. Whether it will take place or not, it is time will tell. But for the meeting, Siddaramaiah has arrived in Delhi, and after a short while, DK Shivkumar will also land in Delhi, and their meeting is tomorrow with party leadership.
1: Right. Thanks, Janendra, for getting sharing that update with us. All eyes on the high command tomorrow, with both the leaders reaching Delhi. DKS will be reaching in just moments from now. But let's tell you, all that has happened in the state of Karnataka. The Karnataka CM tussle has now shifted to the national capital, as Chief Minister Siddaramaiah has arrived in New Delhi. Meanwhile, Deputy Chief Minister DKS, DK Shivakumar, is also en route to the national capital. Sources say that Mallikarjun Kharge is now emerging as the safe consensus choice to lead the party, and could be drafted in if internal negotiations stall. Party insiders also suggest that Karnataka Chief Minister Siddaramaiah may be offered a national role, perhaps also shifting to Delhi as leaders reshuffle responsibilities. Well, we continue tracking all the developments as talks progress and decisions are finalized. Take a listen to all the reactions coming in ahead of that crucial meeting here in New Delhi.
2: Of course, whenever the party calls, we have to go, otherwise I will not go. I don't know about it, I don't want to comment on it. Of course, whenever the party calls, we have to go, otherwise I will not go. I don't know about it, I don't want to comment on it.
3: कल जा रहा है दिल्ली, देखेंगे वो कल क्या होता है. वरिष्ठ लोगों ने बुलाया है, क्या चर्चा होता है, वेट करेंगे सब लोग. मैं पता नहीं क्या होता है, चर्चा तो उधर ही दिल्ली में होना है, वेट करेंगे.
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6: Siddaramaiah is not going alone. He's taking all ministers to retain. But one thing, central Congress leader not called Mr. D.K. Shivkumar. Waiting for the post is D.K. Shivkumar for the CM post. They are not given any message to the D.K. Shivkumar. So, Siddaramaiah wants retain the post. D.K. Shivkumar wants to grab the CM post.
1: So what are the options before the high command with both the Karnataka Chief Minister and the Deputy Chief Minister here in New Delhi? First up, status quo and perhaps a cabinet reset. That perhaps will be the first option. All right, we are cutting across to some live visuals of the Karnataka Deputy Chief Minister DKS, who has just reached Delhi. Remember, ahead of his arrival, he had said that it's important for him to have discussions in certain situations, certain areas. We are showing you live visuals of the Karnataka Deputy Chief Minister DKS, who has arrived here in Delhi earlier. The Karnataka Chief Minister had also landed. Ahead of his arrival, DKS clearly said that we will be discussing with the high command areas in certain areas. Now, DK has always said that he is a loyal soldier and he will obey the decision of the high command. We'll wait for some reaction from DK as he has landed here in New Delhi. He's refused to give any comment, any reaction for the purpose of his arrival here in New Delhi. Live visuals of the Karnataka Deputy Chief Minister who has arrived here. We perhaps don't... All right. The Deputy Chief Minister of Karnataka is here, has just arrived in New Delhi, but he refuses to give any comment. We're showing you the live visuals of the Karnataka Deputy Chief Minister who's arrived here in Delhi. Remember, sources telling us that the High Command has given great offers to DKS Niven, perhaps some high portfolio to even his brother, DK Suresh. But he lands in Delhi amid all speculation as to who will retain the seat of the Karnataka's Chief Minister's seat. Earlier, we had the Karnataka Chief Minister Siddaramaiah also landing in Delhi. We perhaps don't know the timing of the meeting of DKS with Rahul Gandhi, because remember Kharge earlier said that the choice remains in Rahul Gandhi's hands. But showing you live visuals of DKS who has travelled to Delhi. Remember, this is not the first time that DKS has reached Delhi. Earlier as well, he said that he will travel to Delhi when the High Command calls him. And we are awaiting that crucial meeting between DKS and Siddaramaiah at this point of time. So amid so many speculations and questions doing the rounds and leaders here in Delhi, what perhaps are the options in front of the High Command ahead of that very crucial meeting tomorrow? Option number one, status quo plus cabinet reset. In this option, Siddaramaiah to continue as the chief minister. Apart from that, cabinet reshuffle and expansion also likely. DKS may have to wait longer to take the seat of the chief minister. However, DKS camp to be pacified with bigger roles and bigger portfolios. Like I said, more key portfolios for DKS's camp as well. Option two is Delhi role for Siddaramaiah, the Karnataka chief minister. Siddaramaiah in this situation may shift to national politics, may completely permanently shift to New Delhi. In such a situation, Rajya Sabha LOP role under discussion for Siddaramaiah, and Kharge can also emerge as consensus pick. Apart from this, Congress right now eyes a safe transition model and Karnataka leadership reset also possible. Option number three, DKS is chosen as the chief minister. The High Command may push power sharing formula. Siddaramaiah may be asked to step down in such a situation, perhaps adhering to their 2.5-year power formula, because remember, Congress has completed 3 years in the state. And in such a situation, DKS could take over as the chief minister of Karnataka. Remember, rotational CM promise will be back in focus. And all this while, Sidhu has said that he will obey the High Command's decision. So these are some of the possible options, possible scenarios that can happen. But what's in store for Karnataka? Possibility number one, Sidhu holds the fort. Apart from that, Siddaramaiah continues as the chief minister. There will be a cabinet reshuffle which will likely take place. Apart from that, DKS loyalists will be accommodated with higher portfolio. For example, Rajya Sabha berths for DKS camp and even DKS's brother, DKS Suresh. DKS will also be projected as the 2028 face. Possibility number two, status quo stays. So the Sidhu-DKS deadlock continues and there perhaps will be no breakthrough in power tussle. Cabinet structure will perhaps be unchanged and the High Command delays final call. Possibility number three, DKS takes over. DK Shivakumar replaces this with Siddaramaiah in the state of Karnataka and Sidhu loyalist adjusted in cabinet. Meanwhile, Congress offers Sidhu a national role here in New Delhi. Transition managed to avoid any kind of rebellion. Possibility number four, a compromise formula. Consensus chief minister contestant emerges and that perhaps can be Kharge who may broker the peace deal. Both camps get cabinet share and Congress aims to avoid faction war. Well, this is all that's happened in the Karnataka Game of Thrones. We'll get to know more clarity tomorrow. But shifting our focus to other big story now. In the Twisha Sharma death probe in Bhopal, fresh developments have intensified scrutiny on the case. Police recently recreated the crime scene with Twisha's husband, Samat Singh, who was taken into custody after he was caught by the Jabalpur police officers. In a fresh development, an SIT team visited Giribala Singh's residence in Bhopal, where Twisha's room was opened for detailed inspection. Accused Samat Singh was present with the team during the nearly one-hour search as crucial evidence came under the scan. Let's tell you more about the details of Samat's questioning so far. First up, police took 20 questions to Twisha's husband. What were the questions? Question number one, how did Samat and Twisha first meet? Question number two, when did the two get married? How were the relations after marriage between both of them, the husband and the wife? What was Twisha's education, Twisha's equation with Giribala? Then, did Giribala express dislike for Twisha? Did Twisha ever complain about Giribala? Was Samarth aware of strained ties between his wife and his mother? Did Twisha inform her family about all these disputes? Was Samarth aware of harassment allegations? Then, where was Samarth on May 12th when Twisha died? When did he learn of Twisha's death? Did an argument take place that night? Why did he leave Twisha alone? Where did Samarth go over the last 10 days? Where was he absconding? Who was he in contact with all this while during the last 10 days when he was missing? With whom was he staying as well? Apart from that, was he in touch with Giribala while absconding? Where was he hiding from the police? Who gave shelter to Samarth? And finally, how much money did he give Twisha monthly? All right, coming up next is a ground report by my colleague Tej Shree, who is reporting from Bhopal. Take a look.
7: Well, currently I'm reporting from Katara Hills Police Station, where questioning is underway of Samarth Singh. It's been more than 2 hours that he is being questioned on several things, say it be the chats, say it be the sequence of events, or say it be about the incident that took place on 12th of May and his whereabouts, about why was he absconding for the past 10 days. Apart from this, what we are also given to understand that, a team of CBI from the National Capital has landed here in Bhopal, and in just some time from now, they will be taking over the case. And then the team of CBI will also be visiting the crime spot, and then Samarth will be questioned, his mother will be questioned, and then there will also be a cross-examining. The cross-questioning will also take place between Samarth and his mother, because there have been several differences in the kind of statements that have been given in front of the police, in the anticipatory bail plea as well. But first of all, let me show you the visuals as well of this Katara Hills Police Station, where the questioning of Samarth is underway. Several important questions will be asked about where he was on 12th of May. When did he first learn about Twisha's death? Did any argument take place between Twisha and Samarth that particular night? Why did he leave Twisha alone on May 12th when he was supposed to stay with her? Where did he all go around for the last 10 days? Whom did he remain in contact with for that particular point of time? Was he aware that Twisha had informed her family during daily conversation about strained relations? Did he know that Mother Giribala did not like Twisha, or that Twisha ever mentioned about it? What kind of relationship did Twisha shared with Giribala Singh? So all these are, questions that will be asked, that are being asked as of now to Samarth Singh, because NDTV has accessed the questions that are being likely asked to Samarth Singh. And once this questioning is done, all these reports will be submitted to this team of CBI, and then officially the team will be taking over the case, and then the investigation further will be carried out. With camera person Gopal Prajapati, this is Tej Shree for NDTV from Bhopal. In the visuals, you can see that Samarth Singh has been brought over here along with the team of SIT. Samarth Singh, what do you have to say? There are you for 10 days. What would you like to say on the chats that are going viral? Did you know about the sour relationship between the mother and your mother and Twisha? What actually happened, Samarth? Why did you harass her, Samarth? Why? What would you like to answer?
8: Where were you? Idhar aaiye Gopal ji. So Samarth Singh being taken. Samarth, what would you like to say? Samarth, what would you like to say? What action would you like
9: to say? Kahan gaye? Samarth kahan gaye
8: the? Samarth kya hua tha un 20 minuton mein? Aap chup kyun nahi de rahe? Aap kahan the us waqt jab ye ghatna hui? Kya aapko pata tha ki aisa kuch ho raha hai? Aapne kyun chupaya ye FIR late kyun darj ki? So these are the questions in fact that we tried to ask to Samarth Singh. And in fact, these are the visuals that Gopalji is giving you from the residence of Samarth Singh. You can see we are reporting from just outside his residence. And now, in fact, a complete recreation of this scene will be carried out at the residence of Girbala Singh over here in just few minutes from now. And in fact, the entire sequence of events, as it was narrated by Samarth Singh to the cops, to the SIT team, will also be carried out over here.
1: All on that when we slip into a very short break. Come right back. News updates continues here with my colleague Tanisha.

0: We at NDTV traveled across the length and breadth of West Bengal. This was the hottest election in all of India. And all of India watched it on NDTV.
1: Why I say this, this could be a big story.
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33: 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The results with the BJP winning more than 200 seats clearly answer those questions. Our teams on the ground, in the studios, in the newsroom, we keep tracking every twist. We try to stay away from the noise, try to use the election analytics to bring the coverage together for you. 90% voting is not common. That's 140 elections with less than 70%. Tuvendu Adhikari leading at this moment. 5 states, 824 assembly seats. An election that felt more like a war.
0: Again, going to shift focus to West Bengal, bring in our colleagues from the ground as well.
33: We've got some breaking news just coming in.
34: Kanchan Gupta to wear this morning. Green was not one of them. Kanchanda, what's going on here?
0: Khela ho be.
35: Vijay is finishing off every existing political force.
34: This holds, Pradeep. Gupta will be dancing. Joining us now, live and exclusive on NDTV, the architect of this historic victory. Janta ko badhai de raha hu.
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42: He has tracked the pulse of power from Washington to Korea. 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
3: 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You can never predict what's going to happen in Tamil Nadu politics.
4: 21 days in Kashmir. Unfiltered list of things I saw and observed on the ground.
3: Very special ground report from the line of control. There were some children who've lost limbs in the shelling.
5: For a country that has fought so many wars in the mountains and at high altitude.
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6: This is the show where we bring you all the hot and happenings from the world of entertainment and lifestyle.
7: Really?
6: Fashion that made you gag. Films that made you fangirl. Art that made it to the gram. And trends that kept us with the program. Hello and welcome to a brand new show. I am your host, Mayank Chaudhary, and this is Limelight.

0: We at NDTV traveled across the length and breadth of West Bengal. This was the hottest election in all of India. And all of India watched it on NDTV.
1: Why I say this, this could be a big story.
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0: Stories that no one else had.
3: The memorial they have built is not just for Avicii.
0: Houses still bear the scars of bombs that were thrown inside. Moments that gave competition viral fever.
4: जनता एक गुंडा राज को खत्म करना चाह रहा
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31: To all our viewers who've joined us, thank you very much for spending your time, for trusting NDTV. The results with the BJP winning more than 200 seats clearly answer those questions. Our teams on the ground, in the studios, in the newsroom, we keep tracking every twist. 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That's 140 elections with less than 70%. Tuvendu Adhikari leading at this moment. Five states, 824 assembly seats. An election that felt more like a war.
0: Again, going to shift focus to West Bengal, bring in our colleagues from the ground as well.
31: We've got some breaking news just coming in.
32: Kanchan Gupta to wear this morning. Green was not one of them. Kanchanda, what's going on here?
0: Khela ho be.
33: Vijay is finishing off every existing political force.
32: This holds, Pradeep. Gupta will be dancing. Joining us now, live and exclusive on
7: Hello and welcome. You're watching NDTV 24/7 with me, Tanisha Awasthi. Well, the Game of Thrones in Karnataka is only getting intense. With each passing hour, Siddaramaiah and DK Shivkumar, both of them have landed in the national capital, all set for the crucial meeting that's going to take place at 11 a.m. tomorrow. Apart from that, we'll be getting you a big breaking update as far as Trisha Sharma's death case is concerned. All that and much more, but first, a quick check of the headlines. Karnataka Game of Thrones shifts from Bengaluru to the national capital. Siddaramaiah and DK Shivakumar land in Delhi. Talks on power transition with Rahul Gandhi likely tomorrow. Trisha death case in Supreme Court. Apex Court says the narrative created that fair investigation was denied due to involvement of judiciary. Husband Samarth has been taken to their residence to recreate the crime scene. At NDTV's event, Nawa Punjab, Chief Minister Bhagwat Mann predicts in writing that BJP will only get 1 to 2 seats in 2027, says Congress to also reduce to single-digit seats in the state. Ranveer Singh banned by the film body over Dawn 3 exit. Farhan Akhtar seeks rupees 45 crore in damages. Hema Malini receives Dharmendra's Padma Vibhushan Award posthumously. Chairperson of Kotak Securities, Uday Kotak, cricketer Harmanpreet and Bengali actor Prosenjit Chatterjee also honoured today.

0: All right, we're starting this edition with a big breaking news coming in, and this is in regard with the Trisha death case, where we learned that the CBI has formally taken over the Trisha Sharma death case. The CBI team has arrived in Bhopal and the investigation will commence tomorrow. CBI, we learned, has taken over the case from the Bhopal police and in fact has re-registered the FIR in the Trisha Sharma death case. Crucial development there coming in, and this comes just hours after Supreme Court had heard the Trisha Sharma death case today in the afternoon, soon after which the Supreme Court had said that it is for the CBI to decide on what actually had happened on May 12th. Tejashree, my colleague, is joining me live on the broadcast on that note. Tejashree, take us through the key developments that's taken place so far in the case. Number one, of course, being that CBI has formally taken over the case.
1: Well, absolutely. That's a big update as we are learning as of now, that the CBI has formally taken over the case. Not just that, but the FIR has also been filed in this entire case. And there are very important points noted in the FIR. However, that this is the FIR that's been re-registered, because an FIR was already registered by the Bhopal police and hence the contents are same. This is the protocol that's been followed when the CBI takes over the case. It mentions about the family of Trisha Sharma alleging about how, in fact, they gave a dowry to Samar Singh's family. Not just that, but then they also in fact alleged that it was Samar Singh's family who in

0: fact, you know, kept on stating about how the marriage did not match their standard, and then they continuously kept on asking for money. They allegedly tortured their daughter as well. Now, what next as far as Trisha's case is concerned here in Bhopal? Now, tomorrow, CBI team will be interrogating Samarth. In fact, it will be first of all taking the custody of Samarth because he was in state police custody. Now, CBI will be taking the custody and CBI will be questioning Samarth. CBI will also be, in all likelihood, questioning Girbala Singh as well. And apart from that, a recreation of the scene will be taking place. Remember that today also the questioning went on of Samarth Singh for more than 2 hours at Katana Hills Police Station. There, in fact, he was questioned by the SIT team before handing over the case to the CBI. And right. Tomorrow, in fact, CBI is also again expected to recreate the scene at Girbala Singh's residence so as to understand about what actually transpired. The cross-examination will also be done, cross-questioning will also be done. And then, in fact, the family members of Trisha Sharma will also be, the statements of the family members will also be taken as far as the entire case is concerned.
1: Crucial developments there, Tejasri, that you're detailing it out to us that could take place tomorrow. Thank you very much for giving us all those details. Now, in the Trisha Sharma death probe in Bhopal, fresh developments have intensified scrutiny on the case. The police has recently recreated the crime scene with Trisha's husband, Samarth Singh, who was taken into custody after he was caught by the Jabalpur cops. Now, in a fresh development, an SIT team visited Girbala Singh's residence in Bhopal, where Trisha's room was open for detailed inspection. Accused Samarth Singh was present with the team during the nearly 1 hour long search as crucial evidence came under the scanner. Tejasri, my colleague, has filed these reports from Bhopal. Take a look.
2: Well, currently I'm reporting from Katara Hills Police Station, where questioning is underway of Samarth Singh. It's been more than 2 hours that he is being questioned on several things, say it be the chats, say it be the sequence of events, or say it be about the incident that took place on 12th of May and his whereabouts, about why was he absconding for the past 10 days. Apart from this, what we are also given to understand that, you know, a team of CBI from the national capital has landed here in Bhopal, and in just some time from now, they will be taking over the case. And then the team of CBI will also be visiting the crime spot, and then Samarth will be questioned, his mother will be questioned, and then there will also be a cross-examining. The cross-questioning will also take place between Samarth and his mother, because there have been several differences in the kind of statements that have been given in front of the police, in the anticipatory bail plea as well. But first of all, let me show you the visuals as well of this Katara Hills Police Station, where the questioning of Samarth is underway. Several important questions will be asked about where he was on 12th of May. When did he first learnt about Trisha's death? Did any argument take place between Trisha and Samarth that particular night? Why did he leave Trisha alone on May 12th when he was supposed to stay with her? Where did he all go around for the last 10 days? Whom did he remain in contact with for that particular point of time? Was he aware that Trisha had informed her family during daily conversation about strained relations? Did he know that Mother Girbala did not like Trisha, or that Trisha ever mentioned about it? What kind of relationship did Trisha shared with Girbala Singh? So all these are, you know, questions that will be asked, that are being asked as of now to Samarth Singh, because NDTV has accessed the questions that are being likely asked to Samarth Singh. And once this questioning is done, all these reports will be submitted to this team of CBI, and then officially the team will be taking over the case, and then the investigation further will be carried out. With camera person Gopal Prajapati, this is Tejasri for NDTV from Bhopal. In the visuals, you can see that Samarth Singh has been brought over here along with the team of SIT. Samarth Singh, what do you have to say? There are only about 10 days. What would you like to say on the chats that are going viral? Did you know about the sour relationship between the mother and your mother and Trisha? What actually happened, Samarth? Why did you harass her, Samarth? What would you like to answer? Where were you? Idhar aaiye Gopal ji. So Samarth Singh being taken. Samarth, what would you like to say? What happened? So these are the questions, in fact, that we tried to ask to Samarth Singh. And in fact, these are the visuals that Gopalji is giving you from the residence of Samar Singh. You can see we are reporting from just outside his residence. And now, in fact, a complete recreation of this scene will be carried out at the residence of Girbala Singh over here in just few minutes from now. And in fact, the entire sequence of events as it was narrated by Samar Singh to the cops, to the SIT team, will also be carried out over here.
1: All right, from Bhopal, let's shift our focus and tell you what's happening in the state of Karnataka. Now, the Karnataka Chief Minister Tussle has shifted from Karnataka to the national capital as both Chief Minister Siddaramaiah and Deputy Chief Minister D.K. Shivakumar have arrived in Delhi. Sources have said, told, in fact, NDTV that Mallikarjun Kharge is emerging as the safe consensus choice to lead the party and could be drafted in if internal negotiations stall. Party insiders have also suggested that Karnataka Chief Minister Siddaramaiah may be offered a national role, possibly shifting to Delhi as leaders reshuffle responsibilities. We'll continue tracking developments as talks progress and decisions are finalized. But here are some reactions that are coming in on that top political development.
3: मैं पता नहीं क्या होता है चर्चा तो उधर ही दिल्ली में होना है वेट करेंगे
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6: 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Shivakumar. So, Siddaramaiah wants to retain the post. D.K. Shivakumar wants to grab the CM post.
1: All right, my colleague Janendra is joining me on the broadcast on that note. Janendra, you've been tracking this story very closely. 11 a.m. we are giving to understand is when the crucial meeting is all set to take place between Siddaramaiah and Rahul Gandhi. Talks, there are reports which says that talks could also be held between D.K. Shivakumar and Rahul Gandhi. And as far as the inside scoop is concerned, what is it that we are going to see tomorrow? What is it that we'll have to look forward to as far as the result of these talks are concerned?
7: Yes, both leaders, CM and Deputy CM, have arrived in Delhi and exactly after 12 hours, 11 a.m. tomorrow, meeting is scheduled for Chief Minister Siddaramaiah with Rahul Gandhi and Mallikarjun Kharge. D.K. Shivakumar, sources are saying that he will be called separately. His meeting time is not yet clear. As we are reporting, that leadership change is an issue that will be, that may be discussed tomorrow with Chief Minister Siddaramaiah. His government have completed 3 years and Deputy CM D.K. Shivakumar is pressing for leadership change and this issue is pending since 6 months. So now Congress leadership have called both leaders and the issue of leadership will be discussed whether Siddaramaiah will be changed and D.K. Shivakumar will be given chance still it is not clear and everything depends on the meeting which is on the outcome of tomorrow's meeting so everybody is waiting apart from leadership change if leadership change is not going to happen then cabinet reshuffle and the Raj Sabha seats 3 Raj Sabha seats are going to be vacant in Karnataka next month and also few MLC seats so all these issues are to be discussed, but the main focus of Congress leadership is to bring back Congress government in the next assembly election. And for that, what is the feedback and what is the future roadmap, whether to go with the next 2 years with Siddaramaiah's leadership or leadership will be changed. Everything depends on tomorrow's crucial meeting outcome.
1: Absolutely, Janendra. Whether it's going to be D.K. Shivakumar, whether it's going to be Siddaramaiah, or will the Congress bring a

0: surprise. All eyes will be on that for the moment. Janendra, thank you very much for sharing those details. All right, from national, let's now tell you what's making headlines internationally, where diplomatic talks between Washington and Tehran are facing a critical deadline. While the United States officials report progress on a peace memorandum, Iran's president warns that no deal will be signed without the explicit permission of the Supreme Leader. To assess whether these negotiations could lead, we examine three potential outcomes of this crisis. Take a look.
1: The US-Iran temporary ceasefire has halted active hostilities, but the underlying geopolitical friction remains unresolved.
2: Suffice it to say that some progress has been made, significant progress, although not final progress has been made.
3: قطعاً ما و کسانی که در مذاکرات دارن شرکت میکنن به هیچ وجه از اون عزت و سربلندی کشور در قبال اون کوتاه نخواهند اومد.
1: While exact details remain confidential, regional analysts indicate that negotiations are likely tracking towards three potential outcomes. The first outcome is the formal execution of the proposed memorandum. Under these terms, the United States will lift its naval blockade and release frozen Iranian financial assets. Within 30 days, commercial shipping traffic through the Strait of Hormuz will return to normal volumes, though Iran will retain its maritime tracking and enforcement protocols. The second outcome is a complete breakdown of negotiations. If the Supreme Leader rejects the framework, the unilateral truce will end. Iranian officials have warned that a return to conflict will immediately trigger retaliatory strikes against regional targets, disrupting global energy markets and halting maritime transit. The final outcome would be an indefinite stalemate. In this situation, neither side signs the document, and the current temporary truce evolves into a prolonged standoff. The US maritime blockade would remain partially active, keeping shipping insurance rates high and leaving the region vulnerable to sudden military miscalculation. Three paths forward depend entirely on a single decision from Tehran. The next 30 days will determine the long-term stability of global trade routes. Bureau Report, NDTV World.
0: United States President Donald Trump is once again pushing for a dramatic shift in the Middle East diplomacy, linking a potential Iran peace deal to a wider expansion of the Abraham Accords. Why are the Accords back in focus, and why do several Muslim-majority nations remain cautious about joining them? Our next report tells you more.
4: U.S. President Donald Trump is pushing for a dramatic new Middle East order. He has told several Arab and Muslim countries that if a deal to end the Iran war is achieved, then he wants their nations to join Abraham Accords. From Saudi Arabia to Pakistan, from Qatar to Turkey, the push could reshape the region's diplomatic map. Taking to Truth Social, Trump said, discussions with leaders from Saudi Arabia, UAE, Qatar, Pakistan, Turkey, Egypt, Jordan, and Bahrain had convinced him that it should be mandatory for most of them to join the US-brokered diplomatic framework to normalize ties with Israel, the Abraham Accords. The move signals Trump's attempt to reshape the post-Iran war Middle East by linking security agreements, economic partnerships, and diplomatic recognition of Israel into one regional framework. However, the proposal has once again pushed the Abraham Accords into global focus, raising questions about what the agreements actually are, why the United States of America sees them as a strategically important one, and why many Muslim nations remain reluctant to openly embrace them despite growing regional engagement with Israel. So what are Abraham Accords? It is a series of diplomatic normalization agreements between Israel and several Muslim majority countries brokered by the US during Trump's presidential term in 2020, his first term. Before the Abraham Accords, most Arab and Muslim countries refused to recognize Israel.

0: and that is solely because of their support for an independent Palestinian state. However, the Abraham Accords changed that very equation. The Accords represented a major diplomatic push because they reduced its isolation in Middle East without requiring a resolution to the Palestinian conflict. But the question is, why is Trump bringing it now? Trump's latest remarks come as the United States of America continues negotiations with Iran following months of regional conflict with Iran. He described the accord as a financial, economic, and social boom. Not only that, in a surprising suggestion, he said that Iran itself could eventually join the accords after reaching an agreement with Washington, D.C. However, many Muslim nations are reluctant in joining the Abraham Accords. The biggest reason is the Palestinian issue. Many of them believe recognizing Israel without first securing Palestinian statehood weakens the Palestinian cause. The ongoing Israel-Hamas conflict and civilian casualties in Gaza have further complicated efforts to expand the accords. Saudi Arabia, Pakistan, Iran, Qatar, and Turkey, all these countries have strictly refused to normalize ties with Israel without a Palestinian issue. As of now, a total of 6 countries have officially recognized or joined the Abraham Accords. This includes US, Israel, and 4 other countries, which are UAE, Bahrain, Morocco, and Sudan. For now, the Abraham Accords remain both a major diplomatic breakthrough and one of the most divisive geopolitical experiments in modern Middle East. Bureau Report, NDTV.
1: On Tuesday, New Delhi will host the Quad Summit, a summit that could shape the future strategic balance of the Indo-Pacific. You see, the Quad foreign ministers are arriving in India at a moment of growing political churn, and the messaging is expected to go far beyond diplomacy. From maritime security to critical technology, from supply chains to strategic deterrence, the Quad aims to evolve into one of the most closely crucial geopolitical groupings in the world. How will it do so? Our next report tells you more.
2: New Delhi is preparing for one of the most consequential diplomatic gatherings in the Indo-Pacific. The Quad Foreign Ministers meeting, which brings together the foreign ministers of India, the United States, Japan, and Australia. They're assembling at a time when the region's strategic architecture is undergoing rapid change. The meeting builds directly on the last Quad ministerial in Washington, D.C. in July 2025. But this time, the diplomatic choreography goes beyond the formal table. The foreign ministers are expected to hold bilateral meetings with Dr. S. Jaishankar and also call on the Prime Minister Narendra Modi, turning the summit into a hub of parallel strategic negotiations. That's right, the Quad no longer wants to be seen as just a diplomatic hub, but as a mechanism of coordinated strategic action. From Washington, Marco Rubio's presence carries particular significance. The Trump administration has repeatedly framed the Quad as central to America's Indo-Pacific strategy. And Rubio himself made the messaging explicit.
3: Quad to be a semi-annual gathering of friends. Yeah. We want it to be a mechanism that leads to cooperation and deliverables. Yeah. And I think we're making progress in that regard, and we'll build on that on Tuesday.
2: Behind the diplomacy lies a larger geopolitical reality. Growing competition in the Indo-Pacific, rising concerns over China's maritime assertiveness, and an emerging push among Quad nations to shape the region's future security and economic order. They will all be on the agenda. Talks will also focus on Quad initiatives covering infrastructure, connectivity, and regional resilience. As global power equations continue to shift, the New Delhi Quad meeting is being watched not just for what it says publicly, but for the strategic messaging embedded between the lines. Because increasingly, the Quad is no longer just about dialogue. It's about shaping the very future balance of power in the Indo-Pacific. Bureau Report, NDTV World.
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1: 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This is about how you move. This car makes no sense, yet it makes every sense. What we are sitting inside is a Joby-powered air taxi. Your friend said, "Ye le le." We said, "Maybe not." 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
3: Thank you for staying with NDTV. All right, now from the world of entertainment, where a major controversy has erupted in Bollywood after the Federation of Western India Cine Employees issued a non-cooperation directive against actor Ranveer Singh over his sudden exit from Farhan Akhtar's much-awaited film Dawn 3. Now, the film body says that the actor's withdrawal caused heavy financial losses and disrupted the project just weeks before shooting was set to begin. Ranveer Singh's team, however, has questioned the film body's authority to intervene in the dispute. Here's our report on the same.
4: Sher jo so raha hai wo jagega kab? Unse keh do ke phir jaag uthaun main.
5: The Dawn 3 controversy has now snowballed into a full-blown industry standoff. On Monday, the Federation of Western India Cine Employees announced a non-cooperation directive against actor Ranveer Singh, accusing him of abruptly walking out of the project and causing major disruption to the film.
6: Farhan Akhtar and Ritesh has given all the documents to us, audited statements, audited accounts, proofs of investments, their ticket booking, their hotel booking, their costume bills, their signing amounts to the technicians which they had hired for this film, they shot the promo of the film. Everything was submitted to the institution. And we went through it.
5: The film body says the producers claimed Ranveer Singh exited the film barely 3 weeks before the shooting unit was scheduled to leave, affecting schedules, finances, and preparations already underway. The Federation says it repeatedly asked the actor to appear and present his side.
6: The Federation ne reminders bheje, letter bheja Ranveer Singh ko, ki aap aaiye, aap apna paksh rakhiye, you take your side. But he chose not to reply one, second, third, three notices.
5: Ranveer Singh's team reportedly sent an email challenging the Federation's jurisdiction in the matter. But FWICE says the issue goes beyond the disagreement between an actor and producer.
7: Non-cooperation is that we don't do anything with you. Any technician, any man will not do the work. We are not stopping your work. But we are free.
5: FWICE has now appealed to all affiliated crafts and producer bodies to support the non-cooperation directive against the actor until the dispute is resolved. Sources say nearly rupees 45 crore has already been invested in the project, with producers maintaining that the expenses are fully audited and accounted for. Despite the sharp escalation, all parties are believed to be open to talks aimed at reviving the film and avoiding further losses. The controversy has once again put the spotlight on accountability, contracts, and power dynamics within Bollywood. Whether this standoff ends in reconciliation or a prolonged industry battle, the Dawn 3 dispute has clearly become much bigger than just one film. Bureau Report, NDTV.
3: And that's all that we could pack in this edition of News. Thank you for watching. Good night and goodbye.

0: when others are warming up and raring to go. 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
6: 21 days in Kashmir. Unfiltered list of things I saw and observed on the ground.
7: Very special ground report from the line of control. There were some children who've lost limbs in the shelling.
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11: Really?
10: Fashion that made you gag. 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Art that made it to the gram. And trends that kept us with the program. 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I am your host, Mayank Chaudhary, and this is Limelight.

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1: Hello and welcome. You're watching NDTV 24/7 with me, Tanisha Awasthi. Well, the Game of Thrones in Karnataka is only getting intense. With each passing hour, Siddaramaiah and DK Shivkumar, both of them have landed in the national capital, all set for the crucial meeting that's going to take place at 11 a.m. tomorrow. Apart from that, we'll be getting you a big breaking update as far as Trisha Sharma's death case is concerned. All that and much more, but first, a quick check of the headlines. Karnataka Game of Thrones shifts from Bengaluru to the national capital. Siddaramaiah and DK Shivakumar land in Delhi. Talks on power transition with Rahul Gandhi likely tomorrow. Trisha death case in Supreme Court. Apex Court says the narrative created that fair investigation was denied due to involvement of judiciary. Husband Samarth has been taken to their residence to recreate the crime scene. At NDTV's event, Nawa Punjab, Chief Minister Bhagwat Mann predicts in writing that BJP will only get 1 to 2 seats in 2027, says Congress to also reduce to single-digit seats in the state. Ranveer Singh banned by the film Body Over Dawn 3 exit. Farhan Akhtar seeks rupees 45 crore in damages. Hema Malini receives Dharmendra's Padma Vibhushan Award posthumously. Chairperson of Kotak Securities, Uday Kotak, cricketer Harmanpreet and Bengali actor Prosenjit Chatterjee also honoured today.

All right, we're starting this edition with a big breaking news coming in, and this is in regard with the Trisha death case, where we learned that the CBI has formally taken over the Trisha Sharma death case. The CBI team has arrived in Bhopal, and the investigation will commence tomorrow. CBI, we learn, has taken

0: the case from the Bhopal police and in fact has re-registered the FIR in the Trisha Sharma death case. Crucial development there coming in, and this comes just hours after Supreme Court had heard the Trisha Sharma death case today in the afternoon, soon after which the Supreme Court had said that it is for the CBI to decide on what actually had happened on May 12th. Tejashree, my colleague, is joining me live on the broadcast on that note. Tejashree, take us through the key developments that's taken place so far in the case. Number one, of course, being that CBI has formally taken over the case.
1: Well, absolutely, that's a big update as we are learning as of now, that the CBI has formally taken over the case. Not just that, but the FIR has also been filed in this entire case, and there are very important points noted in the FIR. However, that this is the FIR that's been re-registered, because an FIR was already registered by the Bhopal police, and hence the contents are same. This is the protocol that's been followed when the CBI takes over the case. It mentions about the family of Trisha Sharma alleging about how, in fact, they gave a dowry to Samar Singh's family. Not just that, but then they also in fact alleged that it was Samar Singh family who in fact kept on stating about how the marriage did not match their standard, and then they continuously kept on asking for money. They allegedly tortured their daughter as well. Now what next as far as Trisha's case is concerned here in Bhopal? Now tomorrow CBI team will be interrogating Samar. In fact, it will be first of all taking the custody of Samar, because he was in state police custody. Now CBI will be taking the custody, and CBI will be questioning Samar. CBI will also be in all likelihood questioning Girbala Singh as well, and apart from that, a recreation of the scene will be taking place. Remember that today also the questioning went on of Samar Singh for more than 2 hours at Katana Hills police station. There in fact he was questioned by the SIT team before handing over the case to the CBI, and right. Tomorrow in fact CBI is also again expected to recreate the scene at Girbala Singh's residence so as to understand about what actually transpired. The cross-examination will also be done, cross-questioning will also be done, and then in fact the family members of Trisha Sharma will also be, the statements of the family members will also be taken as far as the entire case is concerned.
0: All right, crucial developments there, Tejashree, that you're detailing it out to us, that could take place tomorrow. Thank you very much for giving us all those details. Now, in the Trisha Sharma death probe in Bhopal, fresh developments have intensified scrutiny on the case. The police has recently recreated the crime scene with Trisha's husband, Samarth Singh, who was taken into custody after he was caught by the Jabalpur cops. Now, in a fresh development, an SIT team visited Giribala Singh's residence in Bhopal, where Trisha's room was open for detailed inspection. Accused Samarth Singh was present with the team during the nearly 1 hour long search as crucial evidence came under the scanner. Tejashree, my colleague, has filed these reports from Bhopal. Take a look.
2: Well, currently I'm reporting from Katara Hills Police Station, where questioning is underway of Samarth Singh. It's been more than 2 hours that he is being questioned on several things, say it be the chats, say it be the sequence of events, or say it be about the incident that took place on 12th of May and his whereabouts, about why was he absconding for the past 10 days. Apart from this, what we are also given to understand that, a team of CBI from the national capital has landed here in Bhopal, and in just some time from now, they will be taking over the case. And then the team of CBI will also be visiting the crime spot, and then Samarth will be questioned, his mother will be questioned, and then there will also be a cross-examining. The cross-questioning will also take place between Samarth and his mother, because there have been several differences in the kind of statements that have been given in front of the police, in the anticipatory bail plea as well. But first of all, let me show you the visuals as well of this Katara Hills police station, where the questioning of Samarth is underway. Several important questions will be asked about where he was on 12th of May. When did he first learn about Trisha's death? Did any argument take place between Trisha and Samarth that particular night? Why did he leave Trisha alone on May 12th when he was supposed to stay with her? Where did he all go around for the last 10 days? And whom did he remain in contact with for that particular point of time? Was he aware that Trisha had informed her family during daily conversation about strained relations? Did he know that Mother Girbala did not like a Trisha, or that Trisha ever mentioned about it? What kind of relationship did Trisha shared with Girbala Singh? So all these are questions that are being asked as of now to Samar Singh, because NDTV has accessed the questions that are being likely asked to Samar Singh. And once this questioning is done, all these reports will be submitted to this team of a CBI, and then officially the team will be taking over the case, and then the investigation further will be carried out. With camera person Gopal Prajapati, this is Tej Sri for NDTV from Bhopal. In the visuals, you can see that Samar Singh has been brought over here along with the team of SIT. Samar Singh, what do you have to say? They are here for 10 days. What would you like to say on the chats that are going viral? Did you know about the sour relationship between the mother and your mother and Twisha? What actually happened, Samar? Why did you harass her, Samar? What would you like to answer? Where were you? Idhar aaiye Gopal ji. So Samar Singh being taken. Samar, what would you like to say? Samar, what actually
3: happened? Samar, kahan gaye the?
2: Samar, kya hua tha un 20 minuton mein? Aap chup kyun nahi de rahe? Aap kahan the us waqt jab ye ghatna hui? Kya aapko pata tha ki aisa kuch ho raha hai? Aapne kyun chupaya ye FIR late kyun darj ki? So these are the questions in fact that we tried to ask to Samar Singh. And in fact, these are the visuals that Gopal ji is giving you from the residence of Samar Singh. You can see we are reporting from just outside his residence. And now, in fact, a complete recreation of this scene will be carried out at the residence of Girbala Singh over here in just few minutes from now. And in fact, the entire sequence of events as it was narrated by Samar Singh to the cops, to the SIT team, will also be carried out over here.
0: All right, from Bhopal, let's shift our focus and tell you what's happening in the state of Karnataka. Now, the Karnataka Chief Minister Tussle has shifted from Karnataka to the national capital, as both Chief Minister Siddaramaiah and Deputy Chief Minister D.K. Shivakumar have arrived in Delhi. Sources have said, told in fact NDTV, that Mallikarjun Kharge is emerging as the safe consensus choice to lead the party and could be drafted in if internal negotiations stall. Party insiders have also suggested that Karnataka Chief Minister Siddaramaiah may be offered a national role, possibly shifting to Delhi as leaders reshuffle responsibilities. We'll continue tracking developments as talks progress and decisions are finalized. But here are some reactions that are coming in on that top political development.
4: कल जा रहा है दिल्ली देखेंगे वो कल क्या होता है वरिष्ठ लोगों ने बुलाया है क्या चर्चा होता है वेट करेंगे सब लोग नहीं पता नहीं क्या होता है चर्चा तो उधर ही दिल्ली में होना है वेट करेंगे
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7: 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Shivakumar. So, Siddaramaiah wants to retain the post. D.K. Shivakumar wants to grab the CM post.
0: All right, my colleague Janendra is joining me on the broadcast on that note. Janendra, you've been tracking this story very closely. 11 a.m. we are giving to understand is when the crucial meeting is all set to take place between Siddaramaiah and Rahul Gandhi. Talks, there are reports which says that talks could also be held between D.K. Shivakumar and Rahul Gandhi. And as far as the inside scoop is concerned, what is it that we are going to see tomorrow? What is it that we'll have to look forward to as far as the result of these talks are concerned?
8: Yes, both leaders, CM and Deputy CM, have arrived in Delhi, and exactly after 12 hours, 11 a.m. tomorrow, meeting is scheduled for Chief Minister Siddaramaiah with Rahul Gandhi and Mallikarjun Kharge. D.K. Shivakumar, sources are saying that he will be called separately. His meeting time is not yet clear. As we are reporting, that leadership change is an issue that will be, that may be discussed tomorrow with Chief Minister Siddaramaiah. His government have completed 3 years, and Deputy CM

0: DK Shivkumar is pressing for leadership change, and this issue is pending since 6 months. So now Congress leadership have called both leaders, and the issue of leadership will be discussed, whether Siddaramaiah will be changed and DK Shivkumar will be given chance. It is not clear, and everything depends on the meeting, which is on the outcome of tomorrow's meeting. So everybody is waiting. Apart from leadership change, if leadership change is not going to happen, then cabinet reshuffle and the Raj Sabha seats, three Raj Sabha seats are going to be vacant in Karnataka next month, and also few MLC seats. So all these issues are to be discussed, but the main focus of Congress leadership is to bring back Congress government in the next assembly election. And for that, what is the feedback and what is the future roadmap, whether to go with the next 2 years with Siddaramaiah's leadership or leadership will be changed. Everything depends on tomorrow's crucial meeting outcome.
1: Absolutely, Janendra. Whether it's going to be DK Shivakumar, whether it's going to be Siddaramaiah, or will the Congress bring a surprise, all eyes will be on that for the moment. Janendra, thank you very much for sharing those details. All right, from national, let's now tell you what's making headlines internationally, where diplomatic talks between Washington and Tehran are facing a critical deadline. While the United States officials report progress on a peace memorandum, Iran's president warns that no deal will be signed without the explicit permission of the Supreme Leader. To assess whether these negotiations could lead, we examine three potential outcomes of this crisis. Take a look.
2: The U.S.-Iran temporary ceasefire has halted active hostilities, but the underlying geopolitical friction remains unresolved.
3: Suffice it to say that some progress has been made, significant progress, although not final progress has been made.
4: قطعاً ما و کسانی که در مذاکرات دارن شرکت میکنن به هیچ وجه از اون عزت و سربلندی کشور در قبال اون کوتاه نخواهند اومد.
2: While exact details remain confidential, regional analysts indicate that negotiations are likely tracking towards three potential outcomes. The first outcome is the formal execution of the proposed memorandum. Under these terms, the United States will lift its naval blockade and release frozen Iranian financial assets. Within 30 days, commercial shipping traffic through the Strait of Hormuz will return to normal volumes, though Iran will retain its maritime tracking and enforcement protocols. The second outcome is a complete breakdown of negotiations. If the Supreme Leader rejects the framework, the unilateral truce will end. Iranian officials have warned that a return to conflict will immediately trigger retaliatory strikes against regional targets, disrupting global energy markets and halting maritime transit. The final outcome would be an indefinite stalemate. In this situation, neither side signs the document, and the current temporary truce evolves into a prolonged standoff. The U.S. maritime blockade would remain partially active, keeping shipping insurance rates high and leaving the region vulnerable to sudden military miscalculation. Three paths forward depend entirely on a single decision from Tehran. The next 30 days will determine the long-term stability of global trade routes. Bureau Report, NDTV World.
1: United States President Donald Trump is once again pushing for a dramatic shift in the Middle East diplomacy, linking a potential Iran peace deal to a wider expansion of the Abraham Accords. Why are the Accords back in focus, and why do several Muslim-majority nations remain cautious about joining them? Our next report tells you more.
5: U.S. President Donald Trump is pushing for a dramatic new Middle East order. He has told several Arab and Muslim countries that if a deal to end the Iran war is achieved, then he wants their nations to join Abraham Accords. From Saudi Arabia to Pakistan, from Qatar to Turkey, the push could reshape the region's diplomatic map. Taking to Truth Social, Trump said, Discussions with leaders from Saudi Arabia, UAE, Qatar, Pakistan, Turkey, Egypt, Jordan and Bahrain had convinced him that it should be mandatory for most of them to join the US-brokered diplomatic framework to normalize ties with Israel, the Abraham Accords. The move signals Trump's attempt to reshape the post-Iran war Middle East by linking security agreements, economic partnerships, and diplomatic recognition of Israel into one regional framework. However, the proposal has once again pushed the Abraham Accords into global focus, raising questions about what the agreements actually are, why the United States of America sees them as a strategically important one, and why many Muslim nations remain reluctant to openly embrace them despite growing regional engagement with Israel. So what are Abraham Accords? It is a series of diplomatic normalization agreements between Israel and several Muslim majority countries brokered by the US during Trump's presidential term in 2020, his first term. Before the Abraham Accords, most Arab and Muslim countries refused to recognize Israel, and that is solely because of their support for an independent Palestinian state. However, the Abraham Accords changed that very equation. The Accords represented a major diplomatic push because they reduced its isolation in Middle East without requiring a resolution to the Palestinian conflict. But the question is, why is Trump bringing it now? Trump's latest remarks come as the United States of America continues negotiations with Iran following months of regional conflict with Iran. He described the accord as a financial, economic, and social boom. Not only that, in a surprising suggestion, he said that Iran itself could eventually join the accords after reaching an agreement with Washington, D.C. However, many Muslim nations are reluctant in joining the Abraham Accords. The biggest reason is the Palestinian issue. Many of them believe recognizing Israel without first securing Palestinian statehood weakens the Palestinian cause. The ongoing Israel-Hamas conflict and civilian casualties in Gaza have further complicated efforts to expand the Accords. Saudi Arabia, Pakistan, Iran, Qatar and Turkey, all these countries have strictly refused to normalize ties with Israel without a Palestinian issue. As of now, a total of 6 countries have officially recognized or joined the Abraham Accords. This includes US, Israel, and 4 other countries, which are UAE, Bahrain, Morocco, and Sudan. For now, the Abraham Accords remain both a major diplomatic breakthrough and one of the most divisive geopolitical experiments in modern Middle East. Bureau Report, NDTV.
1: On Tuesday, New Delhi will host the Quad Summit, a summit that could shape the future strategic balance of the Indo-Pacific. You see, the Quad foreign ministers are arriving in India at a moment of growing political churn, and the messaging is expected to go far beyond diplomacy. From maritime security to critical technology, from supply chains to strategic deterrence, the Quad aims to evolve into one of the most closely crucial geopolitical groupings in the world. How will it do so? Our next report tells you more.
6: New Delhi is preparing for one of the most consequential diplomatic gatherings in the Indo-Pacific. The Quad Foreign Ministers meeting, which brings together the foreign ministers of India, the United States, Japan and Australia. They're assembling at a time when the region's strategic architecture is undergoing rapid change. The meeting builds directly on the last Quad ministerial in Washington, D.C. in July 2025. But this time, the diplomatic choreography goes beyond the formal table. Foreign ministers are expected to hold bilateral meetings with Dr. S. Jaishankar and also call on the Prime Minister Narendra Modi, turning the summit into a hub of parallel strategic negotiations. That's right, the Quad no longer wants to be seen as just a diplomatic hub, but as a mechanism of coordinated strategic action. From Washington, Marco Rubio's presence carries particular significance. The Trump administration has repeatedly framed the accord as central to America's Indo-Pacific strategy. And Rubio himself made the messaging explicit.
7: Quad to be a semi-annual gathering of friends. Yeah. We want it to be a mechanism that leads to cooperation and deliverables. Yeah. And I think we're making progress in that regard, and we'll build on that on Tuesday.
6: Behind the diplomacy lies a larger geopolitical reality, growing competition in the Indo-Pacific, rising concerns over China's maritime assertiveness, and an emerging push among Quad nations to shape the region's future security and economic order. They will all be on the agenda. Talks will also focus on Quad initiatives covering infrastructure, connectivity, and regional resilience. As global power equations continue to shift, the New Delhi Quad meeting is being watched not just for what it says publicly, but for the strategic messaging embedded between the lines. Because increasingly, the Quad is no longer just about dialogue. It's about shaping the very future balance of power in the Indo-Pacific. Bureau Report, NDTV World.
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23: 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The results with the BJP winning more than 200 seats clearly answer those questions. Our teams on the ground, in the studios, in the newsroom, we keep tracking every twist. 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Truvendu Adhikari leading.
24: Thank you for staying with NDTV. All right, now from the world of entertainment, where a major controversy has erupted in Bollywood after the Federation of Western India Cine Employees issued a non-cooperation directive against actor Ranveer Singh over his sudden exit from Farhan Akhtar's much-awaited film Dawn 3. Now, the film body says that the actor's withdrawal caused heavy financial losses and disrupted the project just weeks before shooting was set to begin. Ranveer Singh's team, however, has questioned the film body's authority to intervene in the dispute. Here's our report on the same.
25: Sher jo so raha hai wo jaagega kab? Unse keh do ke phir jaag uthaun main.
26: The Dawn 3 controversy has now snowballed into a full-blown industry standoff. On Monday, the Federation of Western India Cine Employees announced a non-cooperation directive against actor Ranveer Singh, accusing him of abruptly walking out of the project and causing major disruption to the film.
27: Farhan Akhtar and Ritesh has given all the documents to us, audited statements, audited accounts, proofs of investments, their ticket booking, their hotel booking, their costume bills, their signing amounts to the technicians which they had hired for this film, they shot the promo of the film. Everything was submitted to the institution. And we went through it.
26: The film body says the producers claimed Ranveer Singh exited the film barely 3 weeks before the shooting unit was scheduled to leave, affecting schedules, finances, and preparations already underway. The Federation says it repeatedly asked the actor to appear and present his side.
27: The Federation ne reminders bheje, letter bheja Ranveer Singh ko, ki aap aaiye, aap apna paksh rakhiye, you take your side. But he chose not to reply one, second, third, three notices.
26: Ranveer Singh's team reportedly sent an email challenging the Federation's jurisdiction in the matter. But FWICE says the issue goes beyond the disagreement between an actor and producer.
28: Non-cooperation is that we will not do anything with you. No technician, no man will not do work. We are not stopping your work. But we are free. कि हम किसके साथ काम करते हैं, किसके साथ काम नहीं करते हैं।
26: FWICE has now appealed to all affiliated crafts and producer bodies to support the non-cooperation directive against the actor until the dispute is resolved. Sources say nearly rupees 45 crore has already been invested in the project, with producers maintaining that the expenses are fully audited and accounted for. Despite the sharp escalation, all parties are believed to be open to talks aimed at reviving the film and avoiding further losses. The controversy has once again put the spotlight on accountability, contracts, and power dynamics within Bollywood. Whether this standoff ends in reconciliation or a prolonged industry battle, the Dawn 3 dispute has clearly become much bigger than just one film. Bureau Report, NDTV.
24: And that's all that we could pack in this edition of News. Thank you for watching. Good night and goodbye.
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0: Good evening and welcome. You're on India Matters this Monday night with me, Shiv Arur. Let's get you straight to the top stories we're tracking tonight. Karnataka Game of Thrones shifts from Bengaluru to Delhi. Siddaramaiah and his deputy DK Shivakumar will be landing in Delhi any moment now. Talks on power transition with Rahul Gandhi likely, but is there a compromise candidate who could come out from the sides to become Chief Minister of Karnataka? I'll be telling you on the show tonight. Meanwhile, the Thwisha death case is in the Supreme Court now. The top court says narrative created that fair investigation was denied due to involvement of judiciary. Husband Samarth taken to recreate the crime scene in their Bhopal residence. At NDTV event Nawa Punjab in Chandigarh, Chief Minister Bhagwant Mann predicts in writing the BJP will get 1 to 2 seats in the Punjab election in 2027, says the Congress will also reduce to single-digit seats in the state. Hema Malini receives Dharmendra's Padma Vibhushan awarded posthumously today. Chairperson of Kotak Securities Uday Kotak, cricketer Harmanpreet and Bengali actor Prasenjit Chatterjee also honoured as part of the Padma Awards today. Superstar actor Ranveer Singh banned by film body over Dawn 3 exit. Farhan Akhtar seeks 45 crore rupees in damages from Ranveer Singh. And coming up on the show tonight, it is India's most elite club, the Gymkhana in Delhi, is all set to be dismembered. Is it the end of India's most elite club? Because the government wants all of those 28 acres of pristine land back for national security purposes. And coming up at 9:30 p.m, is it Namaskara to a new chief minister? Could it be DK Shivakumar? Could it be Siddaramaiah continuing? Or could it, in a very tantalizing twist, be a third compromise candidate? I'm going to tell you all of that tonight here on India Matters. Is it the end of the road for the splendid Gymkhana Club in Delhi? A place that is so exclusive, it has only just over 1,000 members, 500 employees, over 100 years of heritage and legacy. And yet, in just 2 weeks from now, if the government has its way, the entire Delhi Gymkhana Club will have to hand back its land and stop serving its most famous food to thousands of members who are now on the warpath to stop the curtains from closing on this incredible elite institution. The Delhi Gymkhana has always been more than a club. It is a password, a gate, a whisper network of privilege hidden behind high walls, trimmed hedges, old trees and British Raj-style waiters carrying trays of fish fingers and chicken tikka to the most connected people in the capital and the country. If you are a member of the Delhi Gymkhana, I'm not, you simply belong. If you aren't, you look in through the gates wondering what exactly happens inside this leafy republic of entitlement. And now the Modi government has brought the axe down on perhaps this most iconic members-only institution in India, the Delhi Gymkhana. Now look at the reaction. There's panic. There are court cases, emergency meetings, frantic conversations, a huge meltdown among Delhi's elite over the possible loss of a club that many see not merely as a recreational space, but as inherited social capital. At a time when ordinary Indians are grappling with fuel prices, inflation, and economic anxiety, the spectacle of the capital's VIP privilege class scrambling to save its chicken sandwiches, kebabs, and cocktails and exclusivity has become irresistible and sadistic political theater for those who've never been allowed inside. But this is bigger than one club, viewer. The Delhi Gymkhana has become a symbol of a government that has built much of its political identity around confronting entrenched privilege and old power ecosystems. Luttian's Delhi was never just geography. It was an ecosystem of access, influence, and exclusive insulation. And this government clearly wants to be seen as willing to storm even its most sacred citadels. To many Indians outside those gates, this feels less like administrative action and more like social correction. And that's why all the emotions that you're seeing around. an assertion by the underdog against institutions long seen as untouchable preserves of the elite, the same elites that once decried Modi and stalled his onward march. The battle now heads to court, but as the 5th of June approaches, one question hangs over VIP Delhi. Will the finest kakori kebabs and mutton Sikh in the capital still have an address 2 weeks from now? Now let's show you where exactly the Delhi Gymkhana Club is, and you'll get a sense of why the government wants this land back and why it is highly sensitive. The Delhi Gymkhana Club is right next to Lok Kalyan Marg, which is the Prime Minister's compound. So you see the Delhi Gymkhana Club there, the triangle right up there. The Lok Kalyan Marg, which is the Prime Minister's residence, is right next to it. Bang opposite the road from the Delhi Gymkhana Club is the Air Force Station, the Air Force Race Course. There's the Delhi Race Club there. Chanakyapuri is a high security diplomatic zone, and the Safdarjung Airport is also a VIP zone. So it doesn't get more high security than this, and nestled right in the middle of it, literally sharing a wall with the Prime Minister's compound, is the Delhi Gymkhana Club, and it has done so for many years now. Now, there's a reason why this is considered Latin's most exclusive address. 26 grass tennis courts and hard courts, like any good club. Aqua swimming pool for members and families, one of the best in the country, actually. Fully equipped gymnasium and health club. Squash, billiards, rummy and bridge rooms. Obviously, those are default settings for any good club. But Gymkhana takes it to another level altogether. Badminton and basketball courts, multiple restaurants, lounges and bars, oriental, pan-Asian dining experiences, a Kashmir lawn with a barbecue and event space, 40-plus transit rooms and cottages, super luxury, a library which is famed all over the country, internet facilities and a study space, ballroom and party venues for events. Many people have their weddings even though they're not members there. A beauty parlor, massage services, children's play area with rides and swings, all the usual things you would expect from an elite members club. But like I said, Gymkhana Club takes it entirely to the next level of privilege. Now, the great Gymkhana divide is what each side is saying right now. It all began with a letter that was sent out by the government a couple of days ago to the Gymkhana governing body saying you need to vacate by the 5th of June. Now, here are the arguments for. The government says national security needs. The argument against is that this is 100 plus years of institutional heritage. How can you ask for an eviction so soon? Argument for, the land is needed for defense infrastructure, says the government. But the club says no single concrete objective has been cited in this letter. The government says 27 plus acres, nearly 28 acres of public land is underutilized, because of the 28 acres, the club itself occupies just a tiny fraction of that land. The rest is just beautiful green open space, very much like the kind you see in Latin's Delhi. But the club says, hello, we've got 600 employees who face livelihood uncertainty if you suddenly ask us to get out of this premises. The government says this is a call to end colonial era elitism. The club says, well, the lease cannot be terminated without due process and that they have constitutional protections. The government says 40-year wait lists are called exclusionary. That's how long many people need to wait to become members of the Gymkhana Club. The club says it's a 100-year-old institution and it will be destroyed if you do something in such a slapdash manner. The government says push for better public and institutional use. The club says allegations of political motivation. They've alleged political motivation and point scoring and score settling in the manner in which the government has sought to bring a close to the Gymkhana Club as we know it. Let's go straight to our guest tonight to talk about the Gymkhana Club, which, like I said, is more than just a club this week. It has become a symbol, it has become a political battlefield, and its importance and significance radiates well out of the tiny Luttian's elite where it is currently situated. Joining me live now, Tehsin Poonawalla, associate member of the Gymkhana Club. Tehsin, you've never taken me to the Gymkhana in all the years that I've known you, and I will remember that tonight when I cross-question you. Dilip Cherian, founder of Perfect Relations. Tushar Gupta is a political analyst, Advaita Kala, author, screenwriter, and commentator. Welcome to all of you. Thank you very much for your time. On a topic that I chose to be my lead, I was a little hesitant because there's a lot else happening in the country, but I decided to do this because of how emotional I've seen members and non-members behave in the last few days since this became a media headline. Tehsin, I'm going to start, kick it off with you. I think you're the only member of the club on this panel. I can't be sure about Dilip. But Tehsin, how do you feel as a member of the Gymkhana Club with the fact that 2 weeks from now, if the government has its way, we don't know what's going to happen in court, it could be the end of the Gymkhana and national security is being cited?
1: Shiv, thank you for having me on the show. I'm actually a member of other clubs and they're associated with Delhi Gymkhana. So I use Delhi Gymkhana when I'm in Delhi, but I promise to take the entire panel to Delhi Gymkhana or anywhere else that you deem fit. But look, the issue out here is not at all emotional. I'm not at all emotional about the club. My question is simply this. This is an entity under the corporate act of the government of India. Now, a perpetual lease cannot just be terminated this way. It's not some agreement of your shop or your residence, a perpetual lease. So you have to give a valid reasons. The prime ministers have been staying next to this club for donkey's years. Suddenly, you cannot just say that there is a threat. You have to be, I don't want to know the details of the threat, but you have to define what the threat is. There has to be a public discourse, a discussion, at least with members and those associated with the club. B, there is a heritage to this club. It is over 100 years old, from hosting tennis matches and other Davis Cup matches to other tournaments. This legacy has to be restored. So if you want to move the club up for whatever legitimate reasons that the government feels, you must have a conversation and that legacy must be moved. You can't one day get up, break a perpetual lease and say that we are taking over this land because there's a security threat. That will harm India's investment interest per se. Third thing, let's come to the third part of it. Wow. Now you say that, there was mismanagement in the club, which the government is saying. But the government itself took over management. It went to NCLT and NCLAT. And in fact, last year's balance sheet, they posted a profit. If there is something wrong in the management, the government can make that okay. You don't have to throw away the club because there was something wrong. Hmm. And the most pertinent point, the buildings that you're showing, and these are lovely visuals, these are heritage buildings. By law itself, the Lucian's Delhi law, because you know this is under separate law, you cannot demolish these buildings. So then what is the point? What are you going to do? You cannot cut down the trees.
0: Let's ask Dilip.
1: Just one last point.
0: Yeah,
1: the Honorable
0: yeah.
1: Prime Minister himself is going to move out of here. He's moving his residence as well. So anyways, the Honorable Prime Minister is moving out. You can't demolish the buildings. You can't cut the trees. We don't want to know the details, but at least have a conversation with us and rehabilitate the members. I think that's a fair thing to ask. You can't just throw away a perpetual lease because one fine day somebody...
0: So national security, better use of infrastructure, defense use, you know, those are the publicly stated reasons why this is happening. But Dilip, let's dig a little deeper. In your view, why do you think this is happening? What was the trigger for this? For most of us, it came out of nowhere. Why do you think this is happening?
2: As someone who's seen these kinds of episodes happen before, this is definitely a diversionary tactic from something else. That's one. We need to know what it is. We will eventually find out what they were diverting our attention from by having this thing where 1,000 people's interest shift has occupied media interest for the last 3 days. Mm. Surely there must be something behind this. And what did it help detract attention from? Some of them, besides melody and other things, are not obvious yet. But clearly, this has a resonance which goes outside these 27 acres. That's one. Hmm. The second thing is that it really is yet another example being provided to the public of how the elites hold hostage for both public debate as well as public imagination, as well as the media to focus its attention on a subject when really there are burning issues of the day including the temperature in
0: and
2: our
0: fuel
2: urban
0: prices and fuel prices. Yes.
2: So you really are actually being played to as an elite or as an audience which is interested in this. Does this interest people outside the NCR? My sense is it need not, except for the fact that we need to worry whether this is a trend of big government asserting itself in a way with no obvious explanation.
0: No, this is a very interesting take.
2: What are they talking about?
0: Very, very interesting take. Advaita, Dilip says, forget about why it's happening. The reason it's happening is that there's something else to be hidden. The government wants to distract. And, you know, this is just a juicy kind of nugget being thrown into the public sphere so everyone can leap on it. And I take that point that Dilip said that I'm being played as well. And I accept that charge.
2: All
0: yes,
2: of us
0: Advaita.
2: Are. All of us are.
0: Yeah, yeah.
3: Well, I don't know. I mean, I'm not going to delve into conspiracy theories right now. It is certainly amusing to see the outrage. And, you know, Shiv, I take great exception. You've waxed eloquent about the food there. And as the, you know, I was going to say pallbearer, but as the standard bearer of mediocre foods, I think you should have been more discerning.
0: I knew this was going to come up. I knew this was going to come up.
3: So, you know, I've grown up around that area. I'm not a member. I've had uncles who've been members, who are members. I've grown up around that area. Of course, I hold a fondness for it. There's no doubt about that in my mind. But you know, the thing is that public land cannot be used for private entitlement. And this is the honest truth. As bad as it may make people feel, the bottom line is that this is public land. And there is a sense of private entitlement associated with the Delhi Gym. Mm. And that is something that, you know, doesn't stand up to argument, doesn't stand up to scrutiny after so many years of independence and the kind of country we're living in today. So as unfortunate as it is for the people who are members of this club, bottom line is this is public land. It has to be put to public use. And I hold that view irrespective, be it encroachment on railway land or be it perpetuated leases in the heart of Latians Delhi, whatever it may be. This is public land, and when the government of the day, whoever it might be, wants it back to be put to public use, that's just the way the cookie crumbles.
0: Okay.
3: And no point arguing with it. Bottom line is this should happen. I think it's the right decision, and it should happen more extensively across all establishments, elite, non-elite, whatever it be. Public land belongs to the government to administer and for the public good.
0: Okay. Tushar, you know, what happens in court, we don't know. But do you agree with what Advaita is saying, that there is a principle involved here? You know, one can argue endlessly about why it's happening now, why, you know, why the Delhi Gymkhana has been chosen, etc., etc. But the principle holds, according to Advaita. Do you agree with that?
4: Look, I am in wholehearted agreement with Advaita here. Sentiment cannot drive legality. If you're telling me that a rich man cannot give up his club, do I also now admit that a poor man shouldn't give up his shanties, shouldn't give up his illegally occupied land in a railway station near Bandra, perhaps? How do you tell someone that a rich man can keep his club, even if it's on a perpetual lease, but a poor slum dweller will not get to keep his slum, and he needs to move out because the government wants that land back? So the precedent here will be very, very important in the court. Number two, Tehsin said this is a heritage building. Even then, if the government wants it for security reasons, all those clauses can be overridden legally. Point number three, at the end of the day, this is about a relationship between a landlord who has been generous for 100 years and a forgetful tenant. People waiting for 30 years or paying 30 lakh rupees very well knew that this club was being run on borrowed land, a land that was on lease forever. So I don't know where this whole question of ownership or entitlement or the government compensating them really comes from. Finally, there is a security reason being cited. Now, I don't know how credible that security reason is, but I also think that the government does not owe the club an explanation as to what that security reasoning is. The Prime Minister might be moving out from his current residence, so we do not know if the entire estate is being rebranded into something different, perhaps something that the defense ecosystem might need. So to say that the government owes the club an explanation is also a very dangerous precedent, because what we do with this club today will also set a precedent with what happens towards the slums tomorrow.
0: Okay.
4: Though this is a perpetual lease and those are illegally occupied lands, but the precedent that will be set today is very, very important.
0: So the government doesn't owe the Gymkhana any answers as to why it needs it, because there have been those, Tehsin, who have said, you know, the reasons are too vague. Tushar says government doesn't need to explain. The government owns this land. It's been generous with this land. So why should the Gymkhana be entitled about it?
1: I agree with Tushar. The government does not need to explain, unless the government is a Chinese government or a North Korean government. We are living in a goddamn democracy. I'm not asking you for specifics of what are dangerous, but I have signed a perpetual lease, a perpetual lease. The objectives of that perpetual lease is to promote sports, culture, etc., which is being met. Even the government's argument to remove me from the lease, that it does not say that I'm not following what I've been signed up to do. The government is not claiming that. So how can you remove me on something you've signed up for, the government of India? Number two, this argument is the easiest argument. Elite club for elite members leased on a government land. But the lease is perpetual. It is the government that knowingly made a lease and that purpose is being served, as I said earlier. Therefore, you cannot remove me, and you're not claiming that as the reason. You are claiming a vague sentence. Third, when the entire parliament, new parliament controversy happened, you remember that during COVID, etc., the government's contention, even in the Honorable Supreme Court, the Supreme Court had only one question of the government. Construct what you want. Are the trees and are the laws being met? And the government on affidavit said in Supreme Court, no structure is being demolished. As you know, the old parliament is not.
0: Yasin, let Tushar answer you. He's got his hand up.
1: Just one second. Just one second, Tushar. Allow me. Just 10 seconds. No old structure is being demolished as the old parliament. No trees are being constructed. No laws being changed. Defense cannot override laws. You can't come that unless it's again China or North Korea. These arguments are good for television, Tushar. They're not real life arguments.
0: Tushar.
4: Tehsin, read up on the law. This is not an ASI notified structure. Let's be very clear about that. Number two, if today the government cannot take back a land it owns, 5 kilometers from where this entire estate is, there is a railway station, the New Delhi railway station, which has seen illegal slums coming up in the last 20, 30 years. Tomorrow, if the government goes and clears those slums, then also you'll have a problem. Because again, this is not China, this is not Korea. We have to be empathetic, we have to be sentimental, we have to look at everything from an emotional perspective. I'm simply saying this is about a relationship between the tenant and the landlord. The tenant might have beautiful memories in this place, a lot of heritage, a lot of happy memories, but at the end of the day, the land belongs to the landlord. He needs it back. It's that simple.
0: Dilip has a rebut. Dilip has a rebut for Tushar.
1: Can I have one line?
0: Tehsin, I'm just coming to you. I'm just trying to spread this around. Yeah.
2: We need to distinguish between land which is illegally occupied, as Tushar said, around the railways, and land which is given on lease. That is one thing. But I think the other aspect which we perhaps are forgetting deliberately is that notices have been given, for example, to the golf club. Now, all I'm saying is that we need to watch as a democracy when government encroaches on land, it is symbolically doing something more. So if that symbolism is something which is an inherent part of government policy, then we need to see that as a democracy and examine that. I think that, as I said, the Gymkhana has every right to be where it is. The government has every right to tell us that, look, we need this for defense purposes, X or Y. That explanation the government does owe, because there is a legally signed lease.
0: Yeah.
2: Wherever the land is, as long as the legality is not flouted, I think, you know, at the moment, for example, there is this big debate in Delhi going on as to whether these hotels, which haven't paid up their dues, need to be taken over by government or assigned to some other
0: potential. I agree with what Dilip is saying. Advaita, I want you to weigh in on that aspect. Dilip says that there's also a symbolic aspect to what's going on beyond just the legality. See, the government has put out this letter there. It's going to go to court. If there is no legality in it, it will probably crumble. We don't know that. It's happened with the Delhi Golf Club as well, if I'm not mistaken. But there is a symbolism aspect to this as well, Advaita. Would you agree with that? A message is being sent out.
3: The symbolism really comes from how we're interpreting it. and be it the media or be it on social media. It's not necessarily symbolism in terms of the actual action that the government is taking. Remember, this has been an ongoing debate. What we've seen now, the current missive is probably the most assertive so far. But this has been an ongoing conversation that the government has been having with the club. There have been concerns raised about management and things and financial irregularities and all of those kind of aspects that have come up from time to time. So I think we are interpreting it as a more of a sociological,
0: interesting
3: phenomena.
0: Yeah.
3: Because, you know, there is a little burn, you know, when you say that only 1,200 people are members and it's 26 acres of land in the heart of Delhi, but it's only for the use of 1,200 people and those known to them, there is an unfairness to it, which a lot of the public recognizes. Mm. And when they recognize that unfairness, they do respond to it. So is this an unpopular move with the general public? Definitely not. It's quite clearly not, because we see that everywhere. But do I feel that that is what has motivated the action? Not really, because
0: okay.
3: Look at the kind of redevelopment that's happening in Lutyens, Delhi.
0: Okay.
3: You know, there are a lot of places that are being taken up. Like I said, I lived for 20 years in that area. Many of the government buildings have been demolished, which used to have little gardens and things like that. And they've now become, flats,
0: okay.
3: Apartments, which are hardly...
0: So you're disagreeing with Dilip, and you're saying that there's no symbolism. That's just our interpretation. This is a pretty clear-cut move, and it's supported by the legalities and the articles that are there in this. Tushar, quickly before I go back to Tehsin.
4: To extend Advaita's argument about symbolism, you had the Waqf law, which was repealed only last year. They also had symbolism that we believe that this place was once used for worship, maybe centuries ago, so we claim ownership to this place. Even that law was repealed. The problem with symbolism is that it's dangerous in interpretation. You might see it as symbolic. You might say, oh, it's 100 years old, so it's symbolic. I'll tell you, I have a temple which is 1,000 years old. Someone will come up with another place of worship which is 5,000 years old. So where does the symbolism stop? That is where the law becomes a best friend, where symbolism and sentiments get very clouded by interpretation and subjectivity. Law becomes a best friend, and that is how we should...
0: And you think it has
4: situation.
0: A good case in court, Tushar? You think the government has a good case in court?
4: See, I believe in the capacity of the Indian state to make very simple things difficult. And I also believe in the versatility of Article 14, which comes
0: very
4: with
0: true,
4: the
0: very
4: variable
0: true.
4: Called connections. That is all I would say, Shiv.
0: Tehsin, Tushar is basically saying you're hiding behind things like symbolism and heritage and culture and age of these buildings, etc., for what should be a very clear-cut legal argument.

0: illegal land, kick them out ASAP. This is not an illegal land. This is an agreement to lease in perpetuity. The tenant is meeting all the criteria of it. Third, the Waqf land or any of that that's symbolic, you may think a temple, mosque somewhere, is symbolic. Here, there are actual activities taking place. And fourth, the government itself is on record in the Supreme Court in the earlier case, which is the Central Vista case, saying that none of the buildings, including the old parliament or trees, can be cut down because that law is specific. So you can't do it. Now, all I'm saying is, you want to move me out, have a conversation with me. I've been here for 100 years. You can't even move out a tenant that's occupying your house or leave a licensed person that's occupying. Talk to me, have a let us find a middle way, accommodate me somewhere. I am not some encroacher. Now think about it from a business point of view. In a last sentence, let's assume Google or some big company comes down, has a lease a perpetuality agreement. Tomorrow government decides to kick them out. What happens? This is a corporate lease under the Corporate Act of the Government of India.
1: No, that's a fair point. Advaita, the swiftness with which and the, you know, the very short time given for this eviction sounds like there is a motive behind it, says Tehseen, and this is not the way to do it. You know, they've been not been given a chance to defend or argue, etc. That's the argument. How do you respond to that?
2: I think it's been ongoing. I think they've taken, like I said, an assertive step by sending out that letter. And because it's a lease, the letter has been sent out. Otherwise, when it's illegal encroachment on government land, you usually see cops turn up and you know, cordon off the area and all of those things that go on. But in this case, a letter has been sent out. Of course, the club has its right to appeal it. And they will, I'm sure, it will go into the courts and there will be back and forths on that. But again, you know, public land for private entitlement is just a concept that we need to move away from as a country. And I think that's extremely important.
1: Dilip, I'm going to give you, Tushar, very quick last word from you. I'll end with Dilip. I'll come to you, Tehseen, also. Tushar?
3: No, I think, yes, I think we have made this about elitism, how the club functions, what the club offers. To me, this is a simple case of the government versus a tenant. The tenant has to vacate the land. Yes, they can go to the court. There is a lease in perpetuity. But the same lease also has the clause. That clause was there for all these 100 years. For all these 100 years, it was never made a freehold land. So there is a case that the club may think it has. Okay. But I think the government has the upper hand as far as law is concerned.
1: Tehseen, 20 seconds and I will end with Dilip.
0: Lucian's Delhi anyways can't be made freehold. That's just the law how it is. But public land for example, Sector 16, Noida, is for media and television. The government can't one day get up and kick all the news channels out that have invested all the money there and say, look, now we want to take away this land. There is a purpose. That purpose is being met. The government can't be arbitrary. And if it wants to say, move out TV channels or move out the Delhi Gymkhana, talk to them.
1: Dilip, they're going to talk in court, that's for sure. We leave that for the courts. But Dilip, you know, you occupy and walk through and live and exist in these elite circles. Tell us what the elite is saying about all of this. Are they divided? Are they outraged? Are they anguished? What are they saying?
4: I think they're both outraged and anguished. But the other point that we haven't debated just now is the importance of symbolic institutions. These institutions can be made to change their rules so that they are accessible by a much larger number of people. But I think that it is easy to destroy an institution by one firman or a letter from an undersecretary. But to build an institution takes time. And as a country with a proud heritage, we need to retain and try and preserve the institutions that have been built up. As I said, access is an issue. It needs to be opened up. And I think other than that, institutions like this are what makes the lung and the soul of a city. And we need more of these, not less, perhaps on less land, but certainly with more action and more enthusiasm.
1: Okay. Is it going to be the end of the road for Delhi's Gymkhana or will it get a lifeline from the courts? We'll have to wait to see what happens there. Thank you very much, Tehseen, Tushar, Dilip and Advaita. Pleasure having all of you here with me here tonight on India Matters. Thank you. Is Mallikarjun Kharge going to be the next chief minister of Karnataka? Now, that may sound a little outrageous to all of you listening, but let me say this up front. This is purely in the realm of political speculation and buzz at the moment. But NDTV's political team is picking up

tantalizing information that the Congress High Command, which is basically the Gandhis, is seriously gaming out precisely this possibility as it once again tries to calm the permanently warring camps of Karnataka Chief Minister Siddaramaiah and his ambitious deputy DK Shivakumar, who arrive in Delhi tonight. And frankly, to those NDTV is talking to, the logic behind Mallikarjun Kharge, the Congress president as a choice, is more compelling than it may first sound. So hear me out, and then you may agree or disagree with me. One, Mallikarjun Kharge instantly breaks the exhausting DK Shivakumar versus Siddaramaiah binary that has paralyzed the Congress from making a decision in Karnataka for years now. Two, as a Dalit leader, the Congress president and this veteran war horse, Mallikarjun Kharge, neither camp can openly rebel against him without looking terrible. There may be private grumbling, but no full-blown mutiny by DK or Siddaramaiah against Kharge. Three, both Siddaramaiah and DK Shivakumar would derive some comfort from not losing directly to each other. In politics, avoiding humiliation is often half the battle. Number four, Mallikarjun Kharge is perhaps the most seasoned Karnataka Congress leader to never become chief minister, despite always circling the chair. This would finally give him the office that has never really left his political imagination. Number five, replacing Siddaramaiah, who is an OBC face, with Kharge as Karnataka's first Dalit chief minister would neatly fit Rahul Gandhi's social justice politics and larger caste equity narrative. Six, it would offer Kharge an honorable final chapter after decades in public life. And seven, perhaps most importantly, it clears the runway for DK Shivakumar, a far younger leader, to emerge cleanly as the younger generational face heading into the 2028 Karnataka election. So far, Rahul Gandhi and the Congress High Command have expertly kicked Karnataka's leadership crisis down the road without triggering a meltdown. But with Siddaramaiah and DK Shivakumar both unlikely to bend much further this time, the Congress may now be searching for a magic pill, and in Karnataka's endless Game of Thrones, that pill may just be called Mallikarjun Kharge. Okay, here are the options before the High Command as things stand right now. Option number one, and even though I've told you all about option Mallikarjun Kharge, this continues to be the most likely option, which is a status quo and a cabinet reset. Siddaramaiah continues as chief minister. There is a cabinet reshuffle and a possible expansion. DK Shivakumar is made to wait just a little while longer. His camp is pacified with bigger roles, plumber portfolios, key portfolios for the Shivakumar camp. This is the most likely scenario we're being told. Option number two, a Delhi role for Siddaramaiah. This is less likely. Siddaramaiah, who has shown no interest in moving to a central role, he may, if this works out, shift to national politics. Rajya Sabha leader of the opposition role is apparently being offered to him. But Kharge emerges as a consensus pick, and the Congress eyes a safe transition model, and then the Karnataka leadership reset will be possible. That is the second option, which is what I told you about at the beginning of this segment. Option number three is DK Shivakumar becomes the chief minister, clear and simple. The High Command may push a power-sharing formula, Siddaramaiah may be asked to step down and given something else, and DK Shivakumar could take over as chief minister, activating the rotational chief minister promise that DK Shivakumar has consistently invoked since the 2023 election. Siddaramaiah says he will obey whatever the High Command decides, but will that actually happen? These are the three options, but a status quo, I am still saying, is the most likely option. There's breaking news coming in now. Siddaramaiah and DK Shivakumar are in the air. They're on their way to Delhi. The Karnataka Chief Minister's chair tussle is shifting now to Delhi. Could there be a transition? Tomorrow at 11 a.m, Rahul Gandhi and Mallikarjun Kharge will be meeting both leaders. DK Shivakumar, the Deputy Chief Minister who wants to be Chief Minister, and Chief Minister Siddaramaiah, who does not want to step away from the Chief Minister's chair. There's big buzz over the many options that I've just told you, but we don't know yet what is on the High Command's mind. Deepak Bopana, who's been reporting on all the incredible twists and turns on this story. Also, Jainendra, both with us from Bengaluru to Delhi. Deepak, very quickly, status quo, transition, compromise candidate. The three options on the table right now, all of them would make enormous headlines

0: What are you hearing with the two leaders headed to Delhi as we speak?
1: Yes, enormous headline, Shiv, and enormous pressure on the Congress High Command. Right now, most of the sources say that it's status quo that the Congress High Command has been hoping for quite some time. And that's what they're going to aim for. But if it really depends on the kind of pressure that's going to be mounted, and if it comes to a situation that they have to change, you just put out that scenario very clearly for our viewers. The dark horse here could be Mr. Mallikarjun Kharge is what I'm picking up. But again, reiterating that the choice of the High Command right now is to maintain status quo, not really make any sort of change to what is happening. They are going to allow for a cabinet reshuffle. Induction of several new faces is going to happen in this new cabinet is what I'm told, either with Mr. Siddaramaiah at the helm of affairs or if a change comes by. Now, if the Congress actually decides to go towards Mr. D.K. Shivakumar, that is also something that we should keep our options open in terms of the High Command really choosing this. And all of this boils down to how they really feel the blowback would be in terms of making that change and how it would affect governance in Karnataka, and more importantly the prospects for 2028 in Karnataka and 2029 nationally. All of these scenarios need to be looked at. So placating both these parties, both Mr. D.K. Shivakumar and Siddaramaiah at this point in time, is going to be important. How they'll manage to, of course, get that right balance to ensure that another situation like Rajasthan or Madhya Pradesh or Chhattisgarh does not really happen in Karnataka. That is the challenge that lies before the High Command, and we are anticipating within the next 24 to 48 hours shift there is going to be clarity. And this is not something that we are seeking, but the legislators, the Congress legislators, are seeking for the last 7-8 months at least.
0: Very interesting. Jainendra, what are you hearing from the central leadership? 24 to 48 hours is the time that they have to make a decision, according to Deepak. Any preferences? What are they thinking? It's a very, very difficult problem to solve for them.
2: Yes, from top sources, we are also hearing that after the crucial meeting, tomorrow's crucial meeting, next 2-3 days, everything will be finalized and announced. As far as tomorrow's meeting is concerned, Shiv, one thing we should understand that why Siddaramaiah was not allowed for cabinet reshuffle for 6 months. Naturally, there is something in leadership's mind. And as far as next assembly election is concerned, Siddaramaiah is going to be 80 plus. Mm. So top sources close to top leadership suggests us that leadership wants change, but wants change taking Siddaramaiah on board. Whether he will agree or he will protest, tomorrow it will be cleared when Rahul Gandhi and Kharge will meet him. And if he is not ready, how Congress leadership will implement the leadership change issue. So naturally, next 2-3 days, we will see show of strength from Karnataka. Some leaders from Karnataka have told me that Siddaramaiah calls ministers to go to Delhi with him. So now Siddaramaiah is also trying to show his strength to leadership. What decision will be taken? It is
0: Deepak and Jairendra, one of the most amazing parts is that Siddaramaiah is coming on a chartered plane. D.K. Shivakumar, who could have been on that same plane, is coming on an Air India flight separately. It is incredible. If that doesn't show you, the divergence and the competing ambitions and the race, really, from Bengaluru to Delhi and back, I think that really illustrates it beautifully. Deepak and Jairendra, keep tracking that story. We will come back to you. Thank you very much. 11 a.m. tomorrow is when that happens. Let's get some analysis in on this. Tehsin Poonawalla, political analyst, continues to be with me. But I want to start with Ramakrishna Upadhyay, senior journalist and commentator on this. Mr. Upadhyay, two leaders from Karnataka will be landing any moment now. They'll have a long night of discussions here before they, wash up to meet their bosses in the Congress at 11 a.m. tomorrow. What do you think is going to happen?
3: First of all, if Shivakumar is taking the Indian Airlines and not special flight, the reason could be that he has to ask the Chief Minister's office for a special flight to go to Delhi. That is a scenario. So probably that's the reason why he's taking the regular flight. I mean, on the issue of, leadership change, on the issue of this meeting happening tomorrow, I think it's significant for the fact that High Command has finally made up its mind to call a meeting. They just called them. They've not said what we're going to discuss, what is it about, and why both of you are being called. They've said nothing. Even I think Siddaramaiah himself was taken by surprise. Yesterday he mentioned that, I've been called and I'm going there. I don't know why they're called. Mm. And initially, Shivakumar didn't know whether he was going. And only later on it is confirmed that he was also going to be there. And Siddaramaiah is being accompanied by a phalan of ministers, you know, all bigwigs are with him. And Shivkumar possibly is going alone, maybe with his brother, T.K. Suresh.
0: Yeah.
3: So, you know, that itself shows you where the strength lies. And tomorrow's meeting, it'll be very interesting to see how they go about it. First of all, I think they're going to discuss about the Rajya Sabha elections. You know, four seats are going vacant in June, including that of Mr. Kharge. So Mr. Kharge's seat will also be vacant. And are they going to discuss whether Kharge should be back in the Rajya Sabha or not? I don't think so, because it's not the forum. And there are three more seats with the Congress. I mean, two more seats the Congress is supposed to get. Probably they can discuss some names. After that, what do they talk about? This will be over in 10 minutes. Then who is going to pop the question?
0: So the Game of Thrones, is not only in Karnataka, but also in Delhi. And that may be one of the reasons why people are also talking about names like Mallikarjun Kharge. What is your understanding of it? Is there a compulsion that a decision needs to be taken? Or will the High Command be looking to kind of just kick it down the road a little bit more? 2 years left in this term.
4: Shiv, thank you so much for having me on the show. The last time Upadhyay sir, you and I were together, I was not politically correct. And if I want to be politically correct, I can say, look, this is a meeting called by the High Command to discuss the future of Karnataka and the governance ahead. But, you know, you're a serious show, Shiv. So let's be serious about it. Look, the fact is, nothing's hidden. DK does want to be chief minister. Siddaramaiah is the sitting chief minister. Let's look at what's before us. Before us is if you have to change the chief minister, can you? I think it should go to somebody younger. I mean, with a lot of respect for Kharge, sir, Karnataka would, if you have to make a change, has to be somebody younger. Second, without doubt, Siddaramaiah, sir, is the tallest mass leader in Karnataka at this moment, apart from Yedurappaji. So he's the tallest mass leader. Can you afford to remove an OBC chief minister? But then DK has his strength. DK is like the Ahmed Patel. He can keep your MLAs in any party. He has the resources to take your party, to make your party contest in elections. He knows people around. He can get things done. And you have to move towards a newer leadership. I think if you take a balanced approach, if you have to move, it should be towards how you take Karnataka forward with youth. Otherwise, you have maintained status quo. In my humble opinion, getting Kargeji back as chief minister may not be the best decision for Karnataka.
0: But Tehsin, Mr. Siddaramaiah will never be okay with DK Shivakumar taking over. I mean, he has made all the right noises. RK Upadhyay, will Siddaramaiah be okay with a power transition to DK Shivakumar?
4: I think
3: it's for me.
0: Yes.
3: I think Siddaramaiah will find ways to avoid Shivakumar getting the post.
0: Yeah.
3: I'll tell you how you'll go about it. You were mentioning about the fact that, you know, Kharge could be in the race. I mean, that could be a perfect solution if it works out. Because Siddaramaiah coming to the center and taking over as the leader of the opposition and Kharge, become the chief minister. Nobody can oppose that. Nobody can oppose and it'll be... But the point is, you are replacing a 78-year-old person with a 83-year-old man. And can Kharge, do that job? And then, you know, the next elections are coming. 28th assembly election, 29th Lok Sabha elections. Will you be able to handle it? I don't think the High Command will be, keen to hand it over to Kharge. That's one. Secondly, I think the point is that Siddaramaiah is not in a mood to hand it over right now. Tomorrow, he will push his agenda of, cabinet reshuffle. You know, straight away, just before any question is asked about change of leadership, you'll say, look, I've completed 3 years now, and I'd like to go for a fresh faces in my cabinet, and please permit me to do that.
0: Yeah, yeah.
3: Can anybody oppose it? Can even Shivakumar oppose it? I don't think so.
0: So
3: if that happens, that you're pushing it by another 6 months or 8 months, so that is what he's looking at. And I don't think Siddaramaiah is ready to vacate anytime soon.
0: So then,
3: that has been my stand.
0: I'm just wondering, Tehsin, then what is the discussion all about? Siddaramaiah appears to have strengthened his position so much that there is no discussion. That, the High Command feels trapped and cannot really make any other decision other than status quo.
4: No, I'll tell you what will come out tomorrow. It'll end with one of the general secretaries coming out with both and saying media was speculating, everything is perfect, they are brothers, and Karnataka is on the road to progress, and they will read out a report card of how well Karnataka is doing versus other states. But what is the reality? Sir is right. Look, Siddaramaiah will want to dig his heels in, but every politician would. You ask any politician, do you want to give up a chair? You won't.

0: What is the best interest? Who is the best leader who can help you win 2028? Siddaramayya ji is the longest serving chief minister in the history of Karnataka. That is, Dan, he's achieved that. What is your best way forward is one way. Number two, I agree with sir on one thing. Kharge sir, in my opinion, may not be, though it's politically correct, will not be the best option for a young state like Karnataka. And then what happens to his son, who also aspires to be chief minister, in my opinion, or at least projects himself very well and speaks after the cabinet every time? Then are you going to have two people in the cabinet? So there are a lot of considerations. In my opinion, you should look at what helps you win 2028, because Karnataka, if the Congress retains, it continues its grip on South India, where it does considerably better than the BJP, at least in assembly elections.
1: No, and also,
0: I'm not saying no.
1: And
0: so
1: also, Tehsin, and this is a question for RK, the Congress will be wanting to ensure that it doesn't spoil things right now. You know, after Kerala and, you know, success in Tamil Nadu as well, it doesn't want to spoil the mood. And the pressure will be on the Gandhis to ensure that they do something that doesn't trigger some kind of an eruption.
2: Absolutely, Shiv. You know, it's the stablest Congress government in the country. Why would they want to rock the boat?
1: Yeah.
2: And for what? For what is the question? Is Siddaramayya incompetent? Has he become unpopular? Doesn't he have MLAs with him? Or on the contrary, does Shivkumar have so much of strength that he's being pushed by so many MLAs saying that he should be made the chief minister? Does he have at least 60, 70 people behind him?
1: Mm.
2: None of these. This being the case, you know, on what basis you want to, you know, bring in Shivkumar? See, 2.5 years, I think it's, you know, lost its relevance, because it's already completed 3 years now. So we are looking at the next 2 years. So that being the case, I don't see Siddaramayya being pushed around now,
1: okay,
2: especially an OBC leader who can, and he recently won 2 by-elections.
1: Mm.
2: Recently won 2 by-elections, hands down, despite the fact that the BJP, you know, faction-ridden BJP put a face together. In spite of that, Congress won easily. So this being the scenario, why would they rock their own boat?
1: Yeah, yeah. 11 a.m. tomorrow is when that meeting takes place. 15 seconds, Tehsin, final word.
0: Congress has never lost so far a by-election in Karnataka. But more importantly, the only consideration for the high command should be who is best to take the party forward in 2028.
1: Yeah.
0: Not a single MLA will rebel. Not a single MLA will want an election after 3 years. Every MLA will do what the high command wants. Whether it is DKG or it is Shiv or Siddaramayya ji, please just think about the party. No MLA is going to rebel.
1: Yeah.
0: Take
1: not,
0: my word.
1: Not an easy decision. Let's see if it, you know, something concrete comes out. Though I agree with Tehsin, you're going to see MLAs come out tomorrow and say, you know, Jai Karnataka and United Leadership and Collective Leadership and all those other boilerplate statements. And the media will be blamed for speculating. But let's not forget, you've got both the leaders here making their, you know, fourth appearance in Delhi, you know, for no real reason in the last 1 year. So, let's bear that in mind as we track what happens tomorrow. I'll be fronting our coverage from 10 a.m. tomorrow on that big meeting as well. Tehsin and RK Upadhyay, thank you very much for being with
2: me here
1: tonight on India Matters. Thank you. Well, if you have been, thank you so much for watching. I'm going to leave you with these pictures of President Draupadi Murmu today conferring the prestigious Padma Awards honoring outstanding contributions in society, art and culture. It turned emotional as actor Hema Malini received a posthumous Padma Vibhushan on behalf of her film star actor husband Dharmendra, while their daughter was seen teary-eyed in the audience. Veteran Bengali actor Prosenjit Chatterjee was honoured with the Padma Shri. Kotak Mahindra Bank founder Uday Kotak received the Padma Bhushan Award. Meanwhile, Silamam artist Pajnivel from Puducherry also received the Padma Shri, sought blessings from Prime Minister Narendra Modi by touching his feet at the ceremony. Enjoy these pictures. See you at the same time tomorrow.

0: the country.
1: He has tracked the pulse of power from Washington to Korea. Witnessed history being made in global capitals and conflict zones. 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Aditya Raj Kaul, covering international affairs like no one else, only on NDTV Network. The front lines of Kargil. 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
5: 21 days in Kashmir. Unfiltered list of things I saw and observed on the ground.
6: Very special ground report from the line of control. There were some children who've lost limbs in the shelling.
7: For a country that has fought so many wars in the mountains and at high altitude.
8: We're standing on the Indian Navy's.
9: Thank you for staying with NDTV. All right, now from the world of entertainment, where a major controversy has erupted in Bollywood after the Federation of Western India Cine Employees issued a non-cooperation directive against actor Ranveer Singh over his sudden exit from Farhan Akhtar's much-awaited film Dawn 3. Now, the film body says that the actor's withdrawal caused heavy financial losses and disrupted the project just weeks before shooting was set to begin. Ranveer Singh's team, however, has questioned the film body's authority to intervene in the dispute. Here's our report on the same.
10: Sher jo so raha hai wo jaagega kab? Unse keh do ke phir jaag utha hu main.
11: The Dawn 3 controversy has now snowballed into a full-blown industry standoff. On Monday, the Federation of Western India Cine Employees announced a non-cooperation directive against actor Ranveer Singh, accusing him of abruptly walking out of the project and causing major disruption to the film.
12: Farhan Akhtar and Ritesh has given all the documents to us, audited statements, audited accounts, proofs of investments, their ticket booking, their hotel booking, their costume bills, their signing amounts to the technicians which they had hired for this film, they shot the promo of the film. Everything was submitted to the institution. And we went through it.
11: The film body says the producers claimed Ranveer Singh exited the film barely 3 weeks before the shooting unit was scheduled to leave, affecting schedules, finances, and preparations already underway. The Federation says it repeatedly asked the actor to appear and present his side.
12: The Federation ne reminders bheje, letter bheja Ranveer Singh ko, ki aap aaiye, aap apna paksh rakhiye, you take your side. But he chose not to reply one, second, third, three notices.
11: Ranveer Singh's team reportedly sent an email challenging the Federation's jurisdiction in the matter. But FWICE says the issue goes beyond the disagreement between an actor and producer.
13: Non-cooperation is that we will not do anything with you. No technician, no man will not do your work. We are not stopping your work. But we are free.
11: FWICE has now appealed to all affiliated crafts and producer bodies to support the non-cooperation directive against the actor until the dispute is resolved. Sources say nearly rupees 45 crore has already been invested in the project, with producers maintaining that the expenses are fully audited and accounted for. Despite the sharp

0: escalation, all parties are believed to be open to talks aimed at reviving the film and avoiding further losses. The controversy has once again put the spotlight on accountability, contracts, and power dynamics within Bollywood. Whether this standoff ends in reconciliation or a prolonged industry battle, the Dawn 3 dispute has clearly become much bigger than just one film. Bureau Report, NDTV.
1: And that's all that we could pack in this edition of News. Thank you for watching. Good night and goodbye.

0: This is the show where we bring you all the hot and happenings from the world of entertainment and lifestyle.
1: Really?
0: Fashion that made you gag. Films that made you fangirl. Art that made it to the gram. And trends that kept us with the program. Let's get it. Hello and welcome to a brand new show. I am your host, Mayank Chaudhary, and this is Limelight.

0: We at NDTV traveled across the length and breadth of West Bengal. This was the hottest election in all of India. And all of India watched it on NDTV.
1: Why I say this, it could be a big story.
2: Thank you.
0: Stories that no one else had.
3: The memorial they have built is not just for Avicii.
0: Houses still bear the scars of bombs that were thrown inside.
4: Moments
0: that gave competition viral fever.
5: Hello and welcome. You're watching NDTV 24/7 with me, Tanisha Awasthi. Well, the Game of Thrones in Karnataka is only getting intense. With each passing hour, Siddaramaiah and DK Shivkumar, both of them have landed in the national capital, all set for the crucial meeting that's going to take place at 11 a.m. tomorrow. Apart from that, we'll be getting you a big breaking update as far as Trisha Sharma's death case is concerned. All that and much more, but first, a quick check of the headlines. Karnataka Game of Thrones shifts from Bengaluru to the national capital. Siddaramaiah and DK Shivakumar land in Delhi. Talks on power transition with Rahul Gandhi likely tomorrow. Trisha death case in Supreme Court. Apex Court says the narrative created that fair investigation was denied due to involvement of judiciary. Husband Samarth has been taken to their residence to recreate the crime scene. At NDTV's event, Nawa Punjab, Chief Minister Bhagwat Mann predicts in writing that BJP will only get 1 to 2 seats in 2027, says Congress to also reduce to single-digit seats in the state. Ranveer Singh banned by the film Body Over Dawn 3 exit. Farhan Akhtar seeks ₹45 crore in damages. Hema Malini received Dharmendra's Padma Vibhushan Award posthumously. Chairperson of Kotak Securities, Uday Kotak, cricketer Harmanpreet and Bengali actor Prosenjit Chatterjee also honoured today.

right, we're starting this edition with a big breaking news coming in, and this is in regard with the Trisha death case, where we learned that the CBI has formally taken over the Trisha Sharma death case. The CBI team has arrived in Bhopal and the investigation will commence tomorrow. CBI, we learned, has taken over the case from the Bhopal police and in fact has re-registered the FIR in the Trisha Sharma death case. Crucial development there coming in, and this comes just hours after Supreme Court had heard the Trisha Sharma death case today in the afternoon, soon after which the Supreme Court had

0: said that it is for the CBI to decide on what actually had happened on May 12th. Tejasri, my colleague, is joining me live on the broadcast on that note. Tejasri, take us through the key developments that's taken place so far in the case. Number one, of course, being that CBI has formally taken over the case.
1: Well, absolutely, that's a big update as we are learning as of now, that the CBI has formally taken over the case. Not just that, but the FIR has also been filed in this entire case, and there are very important points noted in the FIR. However, that this is the FIR that's been re-registered, because an FIR was already registered by the Bhopal police, and hence the contents are same. This is the protocol that's been followed when the CBI takes over the case. It mentions about the family of Tushar Sharma alleging about how, in fact, they gave a dowry to Samar Singh's family. Not just that, but then they also in fact alleged that it was Samar Singh family who in fact kept on stating about how the marriage did not match their standard, and then they continuously kept on asking for money. They allegedly tortured their daughter as well. Now what next as far as Tushar's case is concerned here in Bhopal? Now tomorrow CBI team will be interrogating Samar. In fact, it will be first of all taking the custody of Samar, because he was in state police custody. Now CBI will be taking the custody, and CBI will be questioning Samar. CBI will also be in all likelihood questioning Girbala Singh as well. And apart from that, a recreation of the scene will be taking place. Remember that today also the questioning went on of Samar Singh for more than 2 hours at Katana police station. There in fact he was questioned by the SIT team before handing over the case to the CBI, and tomorrow in fact CBI is also again expected to recreate the scene at Girbala Singh's residence as well, to understand about what actually transpired. The cross-examination will also be done, cross-questioning will also be done, and then in fact the family members of Tushar Sharma will also be, the statements of the family members will also be taken as far as sentai case is
0: concerned. Crucial developments there, Tejasri, that you're detailing it out to us, that could take place tomorrow. Thank you very much for giving us all those details. Now, in the Tushar Sharma death probe in Bhopal, fresh developments have intensified scrutiny on the case. The police has recently recreated the crime scene with Tushar's husband, Samar Singh, who was taken into custody after he was caught by the Jabalpur cops. Now, in a fresh development, an SIT team visited Giribala Singh's residence in Bhopal, where Tushar's room was open for detailed inspection. Accused Samar Singh was present with the team during the nearly 1 hour long search as crucial evidence came under the scanner. Tejasri, my colleague, has filed these reports from Bhopal. Take a look.
2: Well, currently I'm reporting from Katara Hills Police Station, where questioning is underway of Samar Singh. It's been more than 2 hours that he is being questioned on several things, say it be the chats, say it be the sequence of events, or say it be about the incident that took place on 12th of May and his whereabouts, about why was he absconding for the past 10 days. Apart from this, what we are also given to understand that, a team of CBI from the national capital has landed here in Bhopal, and in just some time from now, they will be taking over the case. And then the team of CBI will also be visiting the crime spot, and then Samarth will be questioned, his mother will be questioned, and then there will also be a cross-examining. The cross-questioning will also take place between Samarth and his mother, because there have been several differences in the kind of statements that have been given in front of the police, in the anticipatory bail plea as well. But first of all, let me show you the visuals as well of this Katara Hills Police Station, where the questioning of Samar is underway. Several important questions will be asked about where he was on 12th of May. When did he first learnt about Tushar's death? Did any argument take place between Tushar and Samar that particular night? Why did he leave Tushar alone on May 12th when he was supposed to stay with her? Where did he all go around for the last 10 days? Whom did he remain in contact with for that particular point of time? Was he aware that Tushar had informed her family during daily conversation about strained relations? Did he know that Mother Girbala did not like Tushar, or that Tushar ever mentioned about it? What kind of relationship did Tushar shared with Girbala Singh? So all these are, questions that will be asked, that are being asked as of now to Samar Singh, because NDTV has accessed the questions that are being likely asked to Samar Singh. And once this questioning is done, all these reports will be submitted to this team of CBI, and then officially the team will be taking over the case, and then the investigation further will be carried out. With camera person Gopal

0: Prajapati. This is Tej Shree for NDTV from Bhopal. In the visuals, you can see that Samarth Singh has been brought over here along with the team of SIT. Samarth Singh, what do you have to say? They are here for 10 days. What would you like to say on the chats that are going viral? Did you know about the sour relationship between the mother and your mother and Twisha? What actually happened, Samarth? Why did you harass her, Samarth? Why? What would you like to answer? Where were you? Where are you, Gopal ji? So Samarth Singh being taken. Samarth, what would you like to say? आप चुप क्यों हैं? आप कहाँ थे उस वक्त जब ये घटना हुई? क्या आपको पता था कि ऐसा कुछ हो रहा है? आपने क्यों छुपाया ये एफआईआर, लेट क्यों दर्ज की? So these are the questions, in fact, that we tried to ask to Samarth Singh. And in fact, these are the visuals that Gopal ji is giving you from the residence of Samarth Singh. You can see we are reporting from just outside his residence. And now, in fact, a complete recreation of this scene will be carried out at the residence of Girbala Singh over here in just few minutes from now. And in fact, the entire sequence of events as it was narrated by Samarth Singh to the cops, to the SIT team, will also be carried out over here.
1: All right, from Bhopal, let's shift our focus and tell you what's happening in the state of Karnataka. Now, the Karnataka Chief Minister Tussle has shifted from Karnataka to the national capital, as both Chief Minister Siddaramaiah and Deputy Chief Minister D.K. Shivakumar have arrived in Delhi. Sources have said, told in fact NDTV, that Mallikarjun Kharge is emerging as the safe consensus choice to lead the party and could be drafted in if internal negotiations stall. Party insiders have also suggested that Karnataka Chief Minister Siddaramaiah may be offered a national role, possibly shifting to Delhi as leaders reshuffle responsibilities. We'll continue tracking developments as talks progress and decisions are finalized. But here are some reactions that are coming in on that top political development.
2: कल जा रहा है दिल्ली देखेंगे वो कल क्या होता है वरिष्ठ लोगों ने बुलाया है क्या चर्चा होता है वेट करेंगे सब लोग नहीं पता नहीं क्या होता है चर्चा तो उधर ही दिल्ली में होना है वेट करेंगे
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5: 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Shivakumar. So, Siddaramaiah wants to retain the post. D.K. Shivakumar wants to grab the CM post.
1: All right, my colleague Janendra is joining me on the broadcast on that note. Janendra, you've been tracking this story very closely. 11 a.m. we are giving to understand is when the crucial meeting is all set to take place between Siddaramaiah and Rahul Gandhi. Talks, there are reports which says that talks could also be held between D.K. Shivakumar and Rahul Gandhi. And as far as the inside scoop is concerned, what is it that we are going to see tomorrow? What is it that we'll have to look forward to as far as the result of these talks are concerned?
6: Yes, both leaders, CM and Deputy CM, have arrived in Delhi, and exactly after 12 hours, 11 a.m. tomorrow, meeting is scheduled for Chief Minister Siddaramaiah with Rahul Gandhi and Mallikarjun Kharge. D.K. Shivakumar, sources are saying that he will be called separately. His meeting time is not yet clear. As we are reporting, that leadership change is an issue that may be discussed tomorrow with Chief Minister Siddaramaiah. His government have completed 3 years, and Deputy CM D.K. Shivakumar is pressing for leadership change, and this issue is pending since 6 months. So now Congress leadership have called both leaders, and the issue of leadership will be discussed, whether Siddaramaiah will be changed and D.K. Shivakumar will be given

0: chance is still it is not clear, and everything depends on the meeting, which is on the outcome of tomorrow's meeting. So everybody is waiting. Apart from leadership change, if leadership change is not going to happen, then cabinet reshuffle and the Raj Sabha seats, three Raj Sabha seats are going to be vacant in Karnataka next month, and also few MLC seats. So all these issues are to be discussed, but the main focus of Congress leadership is to bring back Congress government in the next assembly election. And for that, what is the feedback and what is the future roadmap, whether to go with the next 2 years with Siddaramaiah's leadership or leadership will be changed. Everything depends on tomorrow's crucial meeting outcome.
1: Absolutely, Janendra. Whether it's going to be D.K. Shivakumar, whether it's going to be Siddaramaiah, or will the Congress bring a surprise, all eyes will be on that for the moment. Janendra, thank you very much for sharing those details. All right, from national, let's now tell you what's making headlines internationally, where diplomatic talks between Washington and Tehran are facing a critical deadline. While the United States officials report progress on a peace memorandum, Iran's president warns that no deal will be signed without the explicit permission of the Supreme Leader. To assess whether these negotiations could lead, we examine three potential outcomes of this crisis. Take a look.
2: The U.S.-Iran temporary ceasefire has halted active hostilities, but the underlying geopolitical friction remains unresolved.
3: Suffice it to say that some progress has been made, significant progress, although not final progress has been made.
4: قطعاً ما و کسانی که در مذاکرات دارن شرکت میکنن به هیچ وجه از اون عزت و سربلندی کشور در قبال اون کوتاه نخواهند اومد.
2: While exact details remain confidential, regional analysts indicate that negotiations are likely tracking towards three potential outcomes. The first outcome is the formal execution of the proposed memorandum. Under these terms, the United States will lift its naval blockade and release frozen Iranian financial assets. Within 30 days, commercial shipping traffic through the Strait of Hormuz will return to normal volumes, though Iran will retain its maritime tracking and enforcement protocols. The second outcome is a complete breakdown of negotiations. If the Supreme Leader rejects the framework, the unilateral truce will end. Iranian officials have warned that a return to conflict will immediately trigger retaliatory strikes against regional targets, disrupting global energy markets and halting maritime transit. The final outcome would be an indefinite stalemate. In this situation, neither side signs the document, and the current temporary truce evolves into a prolonged standoff. The U.S. maritime blockade would remain partially active, keeping shipping insurance rates high and leaving the region vulnerable to sudden military miscalculation. Three paths forward depend entirely on a single decision from Tehran. The next 30 days will determine the long-term stability of global trade routes. Bureau Report, NDTV World.
1: United States President Donald Trump is once again pushing for a dramatic shift in the Middle East diplomacy, linking a potential Iran peace deal to a wider expansion of the Abraham Accords. Why are the Accords back in focus, and why do several Muslim-majority nations remain cautious about joining them? Our next report tells you more.
5: U.S. President Donald Trump is pushing for a dramatic new Middle East order. He has told several Arab and Muslim countries that if a deal to end the Iran war is achieved, then he wants their nations to join Abraham Accords. From Saudi Arabia to Pakistan, from Qatar to Turkey, the push could reshape the region's diplomatic map. Taking to Truth Social, Trump said, discussions with leaders from Saudi Arabia, UAE, Qatar, Pakistan, Turkey, Egypt, Jordan, and Bahrain had convinced him that it should be mandatory for most of them to join the US-brokered diplomatic framework to normalize ties with Israel, the Abraham Accords. The move signals Trump's attempt to reshape the post-Iran war Middle East by linking security agreements, economic partnerships, and diplomatic recognition of Israel into one regional framework. However, the proposal has once again pushed the Abraham Accords into global focus, raising questions about what the agreements actually are, why the United States of America sees them as a strategically important one, and why many Muslim nations remain reluctant to openly embrace them despite growing regional engagement with Israel. So what are Abraham Accords? It is a series of diplomatic normalization agreements between Israel and several Muslim-majority countries brokered by the U.S. during Trump's presidential term in 2020, his first term. Before the Abraham Accords, most Arab and Muslim countries refused to recognize Israel, and that is solely because of their support for an independent Palestinian state. However, the Abraham Accords changed that very equation. The Accords represented a major diplomatic push because they reduced its isolation in Middle East without requiring a resolution to the Palestinian conflict. But the question is, why is Trump bringing it now? Trump's latest remarks come as the United States of America continues negotiations with Iran following months of regional conflict with Iran. He described the accord as a financial, economic, and social boom. Not only that, in a surprising suggestion, he said that Iran itself could eventually join the accords after reaching an agreement with Washington, D.C. However, many Muslim nations are reluctant in joining the Abraham Accords. The biggest reason is the Palestinian issue. Many of them believe recognizing Israel without first securing Palestinian statehood weakens the Palestinian cause. The ongoing Israel-Hamas conflict and civilian casualties in Gaza have further complicated efforts to expand the accords. Saudi Arabia, Pakistan, Iran, Qatar, and Turkey, all these countries have strictly refused to normalize ties with Israel without a Palestinian issue. As of now, a total of 6 countries have officially recognized or joined the Abraham Accords. This includes US, Israel, and 4 other countries, which are UAE, Bahrain, Morocco, and Sudan. For now, the Abraham Accords remain both a major diplomatic breakthrough and one of the most divisive geopolitical experiments in modern Middle East. Bureau Report, NDTV.
1: On Tuesday, New Delhi will host the Quad Summit, a summit that could shape the future strategic balance of the Indo-Pacific. You see, the Quad foreign ministers are arriving in India at a moment of growing political churn, and the messaging is expected to go far beyond diplomacy. From maritime security to critical technology, from supply chains to strategic deterrence, the Quad aims to evolve into one of the most closely crucial geopolitical groupings in the world. How will it do so? Our next report tells you more.
6: New Delhi is preparing for one of the most consequential diplomatic gatherings in the Indo-Pacific. The Quad Foreign Ministers meeting, which brings together the foreign ministers of India, the United States, Japan, and Australia. They're assembling at a time when the region's strategic architecture is undergoing rapid change. The meeting builds directly on the last Quad ministerial in Washington, D.C. in July 2025. But this time, the diplomatic choreography goes beyond the formal table. The foreign ministers are expected to hold bilateral meetings with Dr. S. Jaishankar and also call on the Prime Minister Narendra Modi, turning the summit into a hub of parallel strategic negotiations. That's right, the Quad no longer wants to be seen as just a diplomatic hub, but as a mechanism of coordinated strategic action. From Washington, Marco Rubio's presence carries particular significance. The Trump administration has repeatedly framed the Quad as central to America's Indo-Pacific strategy. And Rubio himself made the messaging explicit.
7: Quad to be a semi-annual gathering of friends. Yeah. We want it to be a mechanism that leads to cooperation and deliverables. Yeah. And I think we're making progress in that regard, and we'll build on that on Tuesday.

0: Behind the diplomacy lies a larger geopolitical reality. Growing competition in the Indo-Pacific, rising concerns over China's maritime assertiveness, and an emerging push among Quad nations to shape the region's future security and economic order. They will all be on the agenda. Talks will also focus on Quad initiatives covering infrastructure, connectivity, and regional resilience. As global power equations continue to shift, the New Delhi Quad meeting is being watched not just for what it says publicly, but for the strategic messaging embedded between the lines. Because increasingly, the Quad is no longer just about dialogue. It's about shaping the very future balance of power in the Indo-Pacific. Bureau Report, NDTV World.
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7: Thank the team for their incredible coverage of the Tamil Nadu election so far.
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24: Thank you for staying with NDTV. All right, now from the world of entertainment, where a major controversy has erupted in Bollywood after the Federation of Western India Cine Employees issued a non-cooperation directive against actor Ranveer Singh over his sudden exit from Farhan Akhtar's much-awaited film Dawn 3. Now, the film body says that the actor's withdrawal caused heavy financial losses and disrupted the project just weeks before shooting was set to begin. Ranveer Singh's team, however, has questioned the film body's authority to intervene in the dispute. Here's our report on the same.
25: Sher jo so raha hai wo jaagega kab? Unse keh do ke phir jaag uthaun main.
24: The Dawn 3 controversy has now snowballed into a full-blown industry standoff. On Monday, the Federation of Western India Cine Employees announced a non-cooperation directive against actor Ranveer Singh, accusing him of abruptly walking out of the project and causing major disruption to the film.
26: Farhan Akhtar and Ritesh has given all the documents to us, audited statements, audited accounts, proofs of investments, their ticket booking, their hotel booking, their costume bills, their signing amounts to the technicians which they had hired for this film, they shot the promo of the film. Everything was submitted to the institution. And we went through it.
24: The film body says the producers claimed Ranveer Singh exited the film barely 3 weeks before the shooting unit was scheduled to leave, affecting schedules, finances, and preparations already underway. The Federation says it repeatedly asked the actor to appear and present his side.
26: The Federation ne reminders bheje, letter bheja Ranveer Singh ko, ki aap aaiye, aap apna paksh rakhiye, you take your side. But he chose not to reply one, second, third, three notices.
24: Ranveer Singh's team reportedly sent an email challenging the Federation's jurisdiction in the matter. But FWICE says the issue goes beyond the disagreement between an actor and producer.
27: Non-cooperation is that with you, no technician, no person will not do your work. We are not stopping your work. But we are free. कि हम किसके साथ काम करते हैं किसके साथ काम नहीं करते हैं
24: FWICE has now appealed to all affiliated crafts and producer bodies to support the non-cooperation directive against the actor until the dispute is resolved. Sources say nearly rupees 45 crore has already been invested in the project, with producers maintaining that the expenses are fully audited and accounted for. Despite the sharp escalation, all parties

0: And that's all that we could pack in this edition of News. Thank you for watching. Good night and goodbye.
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5: When others are warming up, I'm raring to go. 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
0: Good evening, viewers. You're watching The Buck Stops Here with me, Gauri Dwivedi. The first big debate this evening. Well, in 11 days, there's been 4 fuel price hikes. The 4th happened today. Is this an oil shock because of the global disruption? Or is there actually merit in the opposition argument of a policy failure? Well, from the Aam Aadmi, then we move to the Khas Aadmi, the one who actually has membership at the Delhi Gymkhana Club, which faces eviction. Defense need, or is this an arbitrary move? We debate. Well, the first story on the show this evening. 4 hikes, 10 days. Nearly 8 rupees more per liter at the pump. On 15th of May, the first hike came. That is 3 rupees a liter, the steepest single revision in nearly 4 years. And then on the 19th of May, followed by the one on the 23rd, and then one today on the 25th. 4 hikes have happened. A price hike that impacts everyone. Ones who are watching this broadcast across the country and those who will then be going out buying their fruits, vegetables and daily goods. Well, 2 rupees 61 paisa on petrol, 2 rupees 71 paisa on diesel. Petrol has crossed the psychological 100 rupee mark in Delhi. In Mumbai, it's actually 111. In Kolkata, it's 113. In most parts of the country, a litre of petrol now will cost you more than 100 rupees. CNG has gone up too as well. What does that mean? It means public transport is going to get more expensive. The government's explanation, well, there is global crude price hike that has surged over 50%. The West Asia conflict continues. There is complete paralyzing of the energy lines across the world. And India is getting disrupted. The ship traffic at Strait of Hormuz continues to face disruptions. Oil marketing companies, as a result, have absorbed losses for 11 straight weeks. And this revision in prices, government says, was just unavoidable. There is just so much that the OMCs can cushion, no more. The opposition, however, is gunning for the government, accusing of engaging in post-poll loot. This is what they are saying. They argue that the rise in fuel prices will have a cascading effect on the aspects of economy, increasing the burden on the common man. And some in the opposition are in fact questioning the government's oil policy, asking why can't we in fact procure cheaper oil from Russia and Iran. Some are also saying why is it that all hikes were pushed ahead till the election cycle was completed. Tonight we ask, is this genuine economic pain passed on honestly to the consumer? Or is there truth to the claims with regard to policy failure as is being alleged by the opposition?
6: Rise in global crude prices, central excise duty on petrol and diesel was reduced by 10 rupees per litre. So the burden for a considerable period because of that reduction in excise duty had been taken away from the shoulders of the common people because government has foregone or taken the burden of 1 lakh crore rupees.

0: on its shoulders. India's domestic economic situation remains positive and resilient even today. Those naysayers who jump into the scenario, as it were, and say, oh my God, you look around yourselves, it's all falling down, it's crumbling, it's going to hit you. We need to give confidence to the people with our words and with our action. So India continues with a robust economy.
1: The price of crude oil has gone down today. They are pickpocketing. BJP is pickpocketing the pockets of the common man by raising the price of petrol and diesel.
2: काम करना सरकार नहीं है आज. आज का परिस्थिति बहुत बहुत परेशान है. लोगों में परेशान में है. But government is not doing anything to address the issue. They are completely sitting on the prime minister is touring all over the world. Every day petrol diesel price is increasing. People are in a very very big difficulties.
3: ये जो जनता पे बोझ डालना था अगर पहले बता के करते तो क्या दिक्कत आती, लेकिन चुनाव के समय भाषण देना, अब कह रहे हैं कि बचत करनी है, खाने के तेल में कमी करनी है, सोना नहीं खरीदना, और पेट्रोल डीजल दाम बढ़ने से चौतरफा महंगाई बढ़ती है. जब दाम बढ़ते हैं पेट्रोल डीजल के तो खाने के पदार्थ हो या कोई भी चीज महंगी हो जाती है, तो महंगाई पर सरकार का कोई ध्यान नहीं है.
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5: All right, joining me on the broadcast, Sharad Kohli. He's an economist. In fact, we have two economists to really understand the arguments that are being made on both sides, the economic arguments. And then, of course, we have the politicians on the panel as well. That is Pradeep Bhandari representing the BJP, Anshul Avijit representing the Congress, Sharad Kohli and Santosh Mehrotra, essentially the two economists on the panel. And in fact, Professor Mehrotra, let me start with you. You know, before I get in the two politicians here, the fact is, crude did go up from $69 to $113 a barrel. OMCs have been absorbing losses for 11 weeks. Is this the case for these hikes economically sound? The fact that there's only so much that OMCs can actually cushion before they pass it on?
6: Because the government has made huge windfall profits of about 43 lakh crores over 11 years because the oil prices have been low. The government should have had massive cushion. It does not. Why does it not have a massive cushion? Because it has been spending in such a way that fiscal deficit to GDP ratio today stands at 4.4% of GDP. Just for the center. And the debt of the central government alone has gone from about 40 lakh crores in 2014 when it came to power, today to about 180, right? 1.8 lakh crores, okay? 180 lakh crores, from 40 to 180, four times.
5: Okay.
6: What does that mean? That means that not only did it absorb a significant amount of, actually got a lot of windfall profit because international oil prices have been below $60, it should be willing to continue to absorb. Now, because it didn't and it has overspent over the last 10 years, of course it has spent some of this on infrastructure, but it has spent a lot on freebies. It has also reduced corporate taxes, personal income taxes, and all of that. That's why its fiscal situation is tight. Therefore, I fully understand at this juncture, petrol prices should be raised. However, 2 points and I will stop very quickly. Diesel prices should not have been raised because unfortunately, that's going to feed into the inflationary spiral. And it's unfortunate that the diesel prices have continued to rise alongside petrol.
5: Okay.
6: Point one. And point two, while you should have been raising the LPG cylinder price,
5: mm-hmm.
6: you should raise the LPG cylinder price even more for households. But why have you raised the 5 kilogram cylinder price by doubling it?
5: Okay, it's so some very important points you've made, sir. Some very important points. And I'm going to get Sharad Kohli first and then the two politicians. Because, you know, the argument that is being made is essentially that over 40 lakh crore is the kind of government's earnings in the last over a decade or so when global oil prices were low. There were repeated increases as far as excise duty is concerned. And those windfalls should have created the kind of cushion that would come in handy on days or times like today. Sharad Kohli, your response to that.
7: Good evening, Gauri, to you, my fellow panelists and NDTV viewers. I think it's a catch-22 situation right now as far as the man on the street is concerned, because their budgets are going to go haywire. You know, when you raise the prices, not just the petrol and diesel for the vehicle that you use, but it's the cascading effect of diesel on all commodities, literally all commodities, you know, from foods, vegetables, to consumables, to white goods, just about everything which is transported is going to get expensive. We saw the wholesale price index, Gauri, going up to 8.3 some time ago. And that is going to now translate into retail price inflation in the times to come. Well, wholesale price inflation comprises 65% of manufactured goods. Now, when we're looking for solutions to this problem, I have a feeling, Gauri, that an immediate GST Council meeting should be called. And 21 or 22 states are NDA-led states. So they should be convinced that, look, we want to bring petrol, diesel into GST. And therefore, the others should agree to this. If this is done, even if it's done at the highest rate, Gauri, at 28%, then also, you know, the prices are going to come down. That's option one. Option two, 21, 22 states by NDA alliance. You know, the VAT should come down. If you can't do the GST, then the VAT, which you levy in some of the states, it's very, very high. You lead by example. You know, the BJP state should lead by example. So VAT should come down. And I have one more suggestion, Gauri, before you go to the politicians. One more suggestion, which is, you know, when the budget is declared on the 1st of February, there are a number of announcements of two categories. One are welfare announcements and one are developmental announcements.
5: Right.
7: So I think the ones which are low on priority as of now, because these are extraordinary times, and extraordinary times call for extraordinary measures.
5: Mm.
7: So I think they should be put on hold for some time. And that 75,000 crore should be used to cushion if you don't want to disturb your fiscal deficit for now.
5: All right. So this is what happens when you actually start a discussion with subject matter experts. You start with solutions. You start with, in fact, trying to understand the problem. And then, of course, but we also get the netas on the panel. Pradeep Bhandari, first and foremost, respond to what, you know, experts are saying here. And before I get in, the Congress also to respond, which is essentially that at the end of the day, that this is a crisis that has come right now. And it is extraordinary. It has impacted the world. Global supply lines are paralyzed. But this is a government that is also a beneficiary of extremely low crude prices in the past. That's what Professor Mehrotra is saying there. And that's essentially the crux of the argument.
8: Well, Gauri, I believe Mr. Mehrotra is speaking the half-truth, because when he speaks about windfall gains, he forgets that 11 lakh crore on an average was invested in infrastructure, which was four times or five times than what UPA had done. And that is not which contributes to bad debt. He's forgetting that 80 crore people at the time of COVID got ration, and welfareism has been at peak, and India has been the fastest growing economy despite COVID and continues to be the fastest growing economy. In fact, as we speak, this day only a very famous business newspaper carried out a projection by all the banks, private and public, and all project that despite the current conflict, India will still grow at 7% plus this year and more than 6% next year. On the part on the which Mr. Kohli had said, I believe just let me read out the current petrol and diesel prices in the Congress ruled state. It's 110 in Karnataka, it's 114 in Kerala, and it's 118 in Telangana. So on an average NDA ruled state, if you take out the average of the 22 states, the average falls lesser than the Congress ruled state. Can the Congress party, in Rahul Gandhi who's tweeting every day, come to a consensus that is start reducing state VAT and get it on the par with the NDA ruled state? And yes, if the Congress is agreeing to it, there can be an we can explore what Mr. Kohli was saying on GST. Now let me come to the moot point. The moot point point is there is a global increase of 22 to 28% minimum of petrol and diesel.

0: gasoline prices, and as high as 80%, India the increase has been 7%. The truth is that if you look at what is happening right now, it's a temporary phenomena. And the government, by reducing the excise duty and also by absorbing 1 lakh crore of their, you know, fiscal, okay, of deficit is what I could use the word, is ensuring that the common man suffers the least. But if the Congress's intent is correct, Gauri, then the Congress should start by reducing the state VAT, which is highest in the Congress rule state. And these are states which generally are compared.
1: Okay, let's get a response from the Congress on just that.
0: Where the tax collection is higher. So why is the Congress not reducing state VAT?
1: Okay, let's get the Congress spokesperson to respond to that.
2: No, it's really absurd that you're putting the Congress in the dock, which is an absolute disaster created by this government. You know, every time there is, infamously, as the FM puts it, black swan events, why does India emerge as the worst performing of all emerging economies? Mexico doesn't, Brazil doesn't. You know, their GDP.
1: So how are we worst performing?
2: Mexican, but we are the worst performing. We always emerge because our foreign exchange reserves.
1: How are we worst performing, Mr. Abhijit?
2: Well, because the FII's outflows, there's no FDI. Look, the problem here is that fuel is a symptom, right, of a weak foreign exchange, the inability to buy, because our inability to construct a solid infrastructure. My friend spoke about infrastructure. How absurd is the argument that you rob from the poor by 16 times increasing the excise duty of fuel during the Modi years and then give it back to them and expect people to be grateful when you're investing in infrastructure? And what kind of infrastructure? In UP, there are 11 airports that have been built and only 6 are functioning. There's no way in the highway.
1: So, Mr. Abhijit, you are confusing three separate things.
2: Absolutely
1: there
2: not,
1: there are three
2: Gauri.
1: Separate
2: this
1: things
2: is a
1: you are confusing,
2: problem.
1: Sir.
2: No, this
1: For
2: is
1: the
2: a
1: benefit of
2: problem.
1: My viewers, let me just tell them. There are three very important but distinct aspects that you have brought out. First and foremost, you are saying India is the worst performing. In fact, that isn't the case. In fact, what has the latest GDP projections have said, that it could actually be 7.3% for the fourth quarter, the quarter which actually saw the conflict starting, which is January to March. That's the first thing. Second thing that you are saying is that the infrastructure that has been built, of course, is something that is not adding to the growth cycle. That isn't correct either. The third point that you've made, which is regarding...
2: Why is it not correct?
1: Which is regarding the excise duty collections of the government over the last 12
2: why
1: years.
2: Why is it not correct?
1: How that adds up is the whole point. I'm going to give you all the time, sir. I'm going to give you all the time, and nobody needs to speak over anybody. I'm going to give you all the time, but I want to tell our viewers exactly how the numbers look right now in terms of the price rise, how it adds up vis-a-vis some of the other countries. And then we go back to the Congress spokesperson exactly on what we asked, which is how are we worse off than some of the others? This is how it looks like for UAE. The petrol price hike has actually been 82%, but 86% it has been as far as diesel is concerned. For US, it's about 44 to 48%. Sri Lanka, a small country that has seen about 38 to 41% increase with regard to petrol and diesel. Let's now flip and show you the other three countries that are important. Canada is going to come. That is about 32% broadly for petrol, diesel. For France, it's 22% for petrol and 30% for diesel. For China, it's in the range of 21 to 23. All along, you can see the figures for India, which is at sub 8% for petrol and about 8.6% with regard to diesel. The final three countries that need to be compared, South Korea, again in the range of 19 to 26%. United Kingdom, which is about 18.4 to 34% has been the increase as far as diesel is concerned. And lastly, Germany, which is 16% to about 22%. As I said, unless we understand and put things into perspective, we really cannot be able to dissect how this economic data adds up to and the fundamental question that we are asking. How much of this is to do with the global crisis and how much of this is to do with specific policy decisions? Abhijit, go ahead, sir. Finish the point that you were making.
2: I am just telling you, Gauri, good for all comparisons. India is sui generis. It has the largest number of poor people in the world. You can keep comparing it with larger economies, with smaller, more homogenous economies. It's not going to get you anywhere. I'll just give you an example of the UPA, when international crude prices were $110, $115 a barrel consistently. But do you know what the prices in Delhi were on the roads of diesel and petrol? They were 50 and 70. There was the rupee was strong. Excise duty of the government was low. Some of it was divisible by states. which is no longer the case. So therefore, VAT duties, well, the states have their own system okay. on VAT duties because no longer they were divisible. And thirdly, we had a safety blanket in which to protect the poor because, as said repeatedly, there is a domino effect of poor of oil prices.
1: There indeed is. Rupee, I think Pradeep wants weaker, to come in here and then I get in the get two higher, economists. I have the data of 2008 crisis, exactly how much did the petrol prices go up and how much was the increase that in June 2008, the government, the then government, which had actually increased 5 rupees per litre and 3 rupees per litre on the 5th of June 2008 when the global crisis was happening. So again, as I said, you
2: how
1: can't...
2: How much did it go up by? And what was it during the average, during the UPAs? Do tell me. Let's get down to the...
1: All right,
2: I know
1: let's
2: the
1: get in Pradeep to respond to that.
2: In 2014, what was
1: Pradeep
2: the oil price
1: to come in, there.
2: In Delhi?
1: Yeah.
0: Well, I'll respond to that. My dear friend from the Congress is not speaking data. I'll quote data and anybody can fact check me. The Congress was in power for 10 years, 2004 to 14. The increase of price of petrol was 114.4%. The increase of price of diesel was 155.2%. We have been in power for 12 years. The increase in price of petrol has been 41.3%, even if I include the current price increase right now. And the increase in price of diesel has been 71.6%. So the petrol has increased 70% lesser than what increased at the time of the Congress. And the diesel has increased by 80% less than what it had increased at the time of the Congress.
1: Okay.
0: The Congress gave 15% as inflation. You had twin deficits. Mr. Mehrotra will remember fiscal deficit was more than 6% and current account deficit was more than 5%. The term economists were using was twin deficit. We have just crossed the Goldilocks phase of Indian economy where we had lesser inflation and high growth. What is happening is a temporary phenomena. But I ask a counter
1: inflation
0: question.
1: Inflation has gone up.
0: Can the economists
1: out inflation has gone up. The latest numbers are 8.3%. And diesel price hike does have a cascading impact. So let's also tell, you know,
2: what
1: the thing about data is we need to look that out
0: very clearly. If it continues.
1: No, it is 8.3% in April. That's what the whole price index
0: is. More than 100 a barrel.
1: Let's give a quick word to the two economists as we wrap this up. Sharad Kohli, your thoughts on what we can do to really weather this storm better. Actually, let's get Professor Mehrotra first and then Sharad Kohli. Yeah.
3: Gauri, there is one action that I think, which I wasn't able to mention last time, which is that the government will need very soon to raise the price of urea because we are also importing urea and crude petroleum prices have gone up. So therefore, the cost of urea is going to go up. Now, please give me a minute so that I can explain to your listeners the problem with the way urea is being subsidized. Our total fiscal subsidy for fertilizers last year amounted to 1.85 lakh crores, and this year it's going to be in the region of 2.35 lakh crores. Now, clearly this is unsustainable in a situation where the imported urea and a significant share of total consumption is imported has gone up. Now, what the government actually gives the urea to farmers at 350 rupees for a 45 kilogram bag when it costs the government 3,500 rupees. So clearly, this is bad for the government's fisc, but worse, it's bad for the soil of where it is being applied because urea is so seriously subsidized. Farmers are not using urea in the balance in which it should be used, along with the potassic and the phosphoric fertilizer. It should be used in the following ratio, 4:2:1. It is currently being used in the ratio of 10:3:1. So you're soiling, you're destroying the quality of the soil. And finally, the farmer is hurting because the yields are lower. So if you raise the price of urea, perhaps the urea, because the consumption of urea will fall, the smuggling of urea into Nepal and Bangladesh will drop. So that's an additional action. And final point, if I might, in response to earlier
1: quickly,
3: points
1: sir.
3: That have been made, that the government is not absorbing. Please, the UPA government did not absorb and it raised prices. Let's just remember that for the entire

0: 10-year period that the UPA was in power, the international oil prices were in the in well over $100 and even reached $140.
1: Okay.
0: So over a 10-year period, they never dropped below 100.
1: Okay.
0: Here, we've had a 10-year period when they've never risen above $60. So it's the responsibility.
1: That's an important distinction you're making, sir, and we're reflecting that. We're also reflecting that, that at the end of the day, how international crude prices have behaved in the last decade or so needs to balance out. Pradeep Bhandari, let's give a quick chance for Sharad Kohli to come in. He wants to come in with a potential reform that can be undertaken to ensure that we weather this better.
2: Yes, Gauri, I'll seek your pardon for straight away in my earlier statement jumping onto a suggestion, because I knew the political debate is on, and you know, I justify my role if I provide a solution. There's another very important point here. You know, these three oil marketing companies, Gauri, Hindustan Petroleum, Bharat Petroleum, Indian Oil, who command 90% of the share of distribution of oil to people. Now, these companies are listed in stock markets, Gauri, substantially held by the government, but then there are retail shareholders also. Every quarter, they are supposed to be submitting their balance sheets and profit and loss accounts to the stock exchanges.
1: Okay.
2: Now, when they are asked to hold on to the prices, I'm talking facts now. Now, are you justifying the shareholders? So there is a, I put it in inverted commas, dharam sankat before them. Mm. Are they operating for profit, or are they operating for social service, which is when they're listening to the government? Mm. So I have a suggestion here that these oil marketing companies, because last year their profits were 96,000 crores. Just for the quarter, January, March, their profit was 19,000 crores. So I have a suggestion here that these three oil companies, there should be a reverse disinvestment which should be done, which in technical language, we call it as a buyback. The government should completely acquire these companies.
1: Okay, so that's an important point you're making, Sharad Kohli, and something that you know, the government needs to look at a time like now. But the question, Pradeep Bhandari, that has been asked, and you know, you need to rebut there and come in there, which is first and foremost what Professor Mehrotra said, that this government has been a beneficiary of low crude prices over a long period of time. So that needs to be kept in mind. And secondly, the moment you increase prices of diesel, there will be a larger impact. And are we now also bracing ourselves for potential rise in fertilizer prices? Because in fact, food, fuel and fertilizer were the three Fs that were actually highlighted by the CII when it asked for an action plan last week from the government.
3: Well, firstly, Gauri, Mr. Mehrotra spoke that there will be an increase in the prices of urea. Today only the secretary had done a press conference and made it categorically clear that there will be no increase in the price of urea, and our domestic fertilizer capabilities are intact and the overall fertilizer storage is intact. So please, let's not fearmonger and spread something which is not true.
1: That's now, an coming important on to clarification. That,
3: yes, definitely the petrol prices were less than 100. But, yes, let me just quote the difference in the economic performance between the two governments. You had Mr. Mehrotra is not pointing out shockingly, is a more than 10% consumer price index at the time of UPA, which is real mehngai. Modi government has given you 3.4% CPI on an average, bearing apart the wholesale price index data which you pointed out about last month. You've given us the historically lowest wholesale price index. There has been more than $690 billion of forex reserve. The Congress did not even have more than $400 billion of forex reserve. The current account deficit has fallen to less than 2%. It was 5.80%. So every economic parameter has given a healthy sign, and the government has been lauded by IMF, World Bank and every rating agency for its economic handling.
1: Okay.
3: What is happening right now is a temporary phenomena, and we will wither it away with the least impact on
1: the government. We don't need to rattle off a lot of economic data. Most of us do know that, and you know, putting that in context is really the larger point. Sharad Kohli, I'm completely out of time, but in the spirit of fairness, Abhijit, a quick rebuttal, please. 30 seconds, I'm completely out of time.
4: No, this is a part of a disaster, which is the Indian economic story. You know, unemployment, no FDI coming in. From demonetization onwards, it's gone spirally downhill. Government has no solution. The only thing it can do is rob the poor to fill its coffers.
1: Right now only, I told you, 7.3% fourth quarter is the kind of GDP growth that is expected.
4: Policy.
1: Let's not, as I said, you know, these are times that are testing us. But at the same time, let's be very responsible in terms of what all of this adds up when you talk about the state of the economy. And at the end of the day, that is where

0: where responsibility lies for all of us. I'm going to leave it there. Thanks so much, gentlemen, for joining me in this edition of The Buck Stops. So you're shifting focus, well, from a story that is about the Aam Aadmi to a story that is about the Khas Aadmi. Founded to serve British colonial officers who had just moved their imperial capital to Delhi. Well, this is the Delhi Gymkhana Club. In 1947, as India became free, the club dropped one word, imperial, from its name and kept almost everything else. The architecture, the exclusivity, the culture, the 1,000 rupee annual rent it paid the government of India for 27.3 acres of most valuable prime land in the country. 113 years. This address shaped how power socialized in Delhi. Well, there were generals and judges, there were cabinet secretaries and ambassadors. All deals discussed, well, over a glass of wine. Alliances formed over bridge. A 37-year waiting list that meant if your father didn't apply for you before you finished school, you're not getting in. This week, one letter changed everything. Vacate by the 5th of June. The government says it needs the land for defense infrastructure and has invoked national security concerns. The Congress says it's for expanding the Prime Minister's residence. It has even alleged that because Rahul Gandhi is a member of the club, that is reason enough to actually seek its destruction. The BJP is hitting back. The club, meanwhile, has challenged the takeover bid in the High Court. But here's what nobody's really talking about tonight, which is behind those colonial arches and manicured lawns are employees as well. Well, there are waiters, there are groundskeepers, there are kitchen staff, people who've spent their working lives behind and inside that institution, and they have no court to run to. And tonight we ask that, is this the end of a colonial relic that had it coming? Well, in a democracy, there is no place for exclusivist enclaves to continue to function, or is there more to the politics that is playing out?
1: या 5 तारीख तक गवर्नमेंट के हवाले कर देना चाहते हैं या नोटिस जो भी आया हमारे को तो इस बारे संदर्भ में किसी चीज से कोई हमारे को बताया नहीं गया. जैसे ही खबर हमारे स्टाफ में लगी तो सारा स्टाफ मायूस में 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
0: All right, it's power packed lineup. Sushant Sareen, strategic affairs expert, Sanjay Jha, political analyst, Tara Deshpande, actor and writer, someone who's in fact a member of the Delhi Gymkhana Club, and we have Ashutosh as well. We're going to get Abhijit Iyer Mitra also in just a bit. In fact, Abhijit is with us as well on the show. In fact, let me start with you, Abhijit. The government has invoked Clause 4 of a 1928 colonial era lease deeds. It's a British legal instrument to dismantle a colonial era club, and they've pretty much, well, some would say they've used the empire's own paperwork against the empire's own furniture.
4: Look, we need to separate a few things. First, there is a lease agreement. Second, there is the club. Third is the club's management or mismanagement in this particular case. All the government has done is they've asked them to move. Now, the club has about 200 crores worth of mutual funds and another 150 crores worth of other investments that they have, which they can use very easily to find themselves land anywhere. I don't think drinking 100 bagpipers or Black Dog whiskey constitutes a particularly important social function. Number one. Number two, there is the question of the lease. Now, remember, leases can be terminated as per the owner's this thing. This is a very clear case of ownership rights. The third is the mismanagement of this club, which has been persistent and consistent over the last 3 to 4 years that we know about, which has not been resolved. Remember, certain other clubs have resolved their issues. Certain clubs have not had these issues. So, for example, when Delhi Golf Club was served the notice, they had everything on record. They insisted that all their members come and play every 6 months. Your handicap card has to be up to date based on your latest 18 holes of golf and things like that. So there are three separate issues, all of which are being conflated. Now, you can make the case that somehow, you know, this is an institution, if you really call it that, because there are other institutions like the IIC and India International Center and India Habitat Center, which actually are a hub of academic and in quote unquote intellectual activity and things like that. Gymkhana is not one of those places. So as far as I'm concerned, the government has every right to do this. This is really a case of a squatter coming and saying, well, you know, I have to be given land in compensation. Remember, these aren't Dharavi dwellers we're talking about. Dharavi dwellers absolutely deserve compensation, which they are getting. There are high-rise apartments being built for them. This is a very rich institution that is asking for free-of-cost land to be allocated to them, which simply cannot happen out here.
0: Mm. Sanjay Jha, come in there and then I get in Tara Deshpande. Sanjay Jha, respond to what Abhijit Iyer is saying.
5: Well, I think the answer is very straightforward. The Narendra Modi government suffers from a massive inferiority complex. And I'll explain that to you very quickly. For them, anything which has got a British or a colonial legacy is deemed to be a Nehruvian legacy. So, you know, the members of the club are deemed to be English-speaking, secular, liberal, inclusive, and because they probably speak English, and we all know the view of this government from Mr. Amit Shah on English and even from Prime Minister Modi, they believe that this is the urban elite that they called as the Khan Market Gang. For them, all these clubs, right, everything is basically public intellectuals and people who are not the kind that excites the Hindutva think tank if they have one. So here is the truth. The truth is that for them, this is both a physical as well as a figurative destruction of what I would call as the colonial architecture. But the real reason is not that. It's basically about trying to send out a message. Remember Mr. Modi talking about Latians Delhi. And this is so ironical, Gauri, because end of day, this government is, in my opinion, funded by some of the most successful new rich money of the crony capitalists.
0: Okay.
5: But they're very offended by Latians because Latians is supposed to be more entrenched in the politics of Delhi because of their drawing room conversations, etc., etc. My last point, I am astonished for just one significant reason. One is that the fact that they have been given 2 weeks to vacate the premises where they have been there for years, mm-hmm. and occupied 27 acres. And number two is the fact that I was reading about it, that 40% of the members are from the armed forces. So much about this nationalistic government.
0: Okay, you've made your points. Let's get in Tara Deshpande on this. And I'm going to come back to you. Tara Deshpande, do you think this is actually what it is? They are suffering from an inferiority complex, as Sanjay Jha says. So this is why they are doing it?
6: Well, good evening. And first, let me clarify, I'm not a member of the Delhi Gymkhana.
0: Okay.
6: I may qualify as a reciprocal member, but I'm not a member of the Delhi Gymkhana.
0: Okay.
6: You know, there are many angles to this. So first of all, let me comment on something Abhijit said. This is a in perpetuity lease on Nazul land. So that has a lot of specifications. It's not a lease where you can just go in and tell someone to leave. They actually have to have violated the lease in order for you to tell them to leave. Now, thousands and thousands of properties in India that are private institutions, from schools to hospitals to other clubs, perform or function on Nazul land. They have pre-colonial or colonial leases. A private institution has a right to function as long as it doesn't break any laws, as long as it doesn't break the requirements of a lease, they have the right to function as they want. So if they want to sip bagpiper night and day, they have the right to do that.
0: Okay.
6: It's a private institution. attacking a private institution for the way that it functions, when we have the right to function as long as we're within the law, I think is kind of unfair.

0: I also think it's unfair to get people to move so quickly out of an institution they've been in for 100 years. Now, talking about this big trust fund and corpus, let me tell you a little bit about clubs' corpuses. They are generally used to manage the property. Many clubs all over India are running into financial losses, and this has been exacerbated by the pandemic. Understand that while sports is a very important part of a club, hospitality is a very important part of the club. For 2 years, these clubs had no one coming in inside. They had no revenue whatsoever. So they are in a bit of a fiscally in a bad situation.
1: But Tara, that can't be exclusive only to the Delhi Gymkhana Club, right? I mean, that is something that happened to clubs across India. So you cannot just say this is something that is only in specific as far as Delhi Gymkhana Club is concerned. But just one thing I want to say with regard to the mismanagement, and then I'm going to come back to you and then get in Sushant Sareen as well. On the mismanagement, when, you know, the MCA had pointed out in 2022 when it had done its inspection, it had actually said that the supplementary inspection report pointed out grave financial irregularities, malfunctioning of records, and operation of the club in complete violation of the Companies Act 1956, Companies Act of 2013, and the articles of the club and collection of public deposits to the tune of 50 crore, and then went on to say that the members were suspended afterwards following a legal hearing at NCLT. Then, of course, it goes on to say how this is something that raises many red flags. Tara, I'm going to come back to you, but I want to get in Sushant Sareen there as well. Sushant Sareen, your reaction to the fact that, you know, some would say that what role do exclusivist enclaves even have in a democracy? So why is it that Delhi Gymkhana Club should actually exist? Of course, when you listen to Sanjay Jha, it all comes down to inferiority complex.
2: Gauri, full disclosure out here, I am a beneficiary of the club. My wife is a member. So, and I use the club facilities more than my wife. And there is this scoundrel sitting on your show who has partaked by the benefits of that club. But nevertheless, let's come back to the thing. Look, one, I think there is a bit of Khmer Rouge in all of us, especially in India, where, you know, we have this crab mentality that if somebody is coming into or is a part of the elite, then you have to pull it down. And you have Pol Potism in India. But aside of that, look, you know, we are talking about exclusivist club. Why should you have a civil service officers institute? Isn't that on subsidized land? Why are these IAS officers and police officers and others getting that subsidized land? Why don't they make tons of money apart from their salary? Most of them don't even live on their salary. Why don't they pay for that land, and why don't they pay commercial? There is the Safdarjung airport, you remember? Prime real estate, there is a Delhi flying club. Does any flying take place from there? Why have you kept that? Why have you kept IIC? What is the great intellectual effervescence that comes out of IIC or India Habitat Center? And what happens in Habitat Center also happens in Delhi Gymkhana Club. So what's the big deal about what is this great intellectual stuff which has happened in the Habitat Center or in IIC for that matter? They just hold these talking shops. And if you're making a law, I'm all for, I say, take a bulldozer and destroy the club. But then please do it through CSY and DSY. Just because you are in the army, why should you have a Defense Service Officers Institute or a Civil Service Officers Institute? Aren't those exclusivist clubs? Can you and I go out there? Every club has a certain membership. Now you can talk about whether the club was being mismanaged or not. And that's a legitimate grounds. But if Abhijit talks about last 4 years, the government of India was managing the club. And this is a clear conflict of interest that you have a management in the club, which is handling the club, which are cronies of the government, and which are basically undermining the club and destroying it, and then saying, okay, fine, if the government wants to take it over, then let us see, we are appealing to the government. That's not their job. And they have mismanaged the club even worse in the last 4 years than anybody else before them. Okay. And in any case, if there are procedural issues, by all means, the club is not governed, in an anarchy. There are certain rules and regulations of the club. If those were not being followed, or if allegations are being made, I think you were making those allegations that there was some gross improprieties in the
1: fact. No, I'm not making any allegations. I'm just quoting from an MCA report of 2022.
2: Allow me to make this point. Yeah. Why did the guys who took over the management of the club not file criminal cases against malfeasance in the club?
1: Okay.
2: Against people who are involved in either embezzlement or something. So it is very easy to hurl charges at somebody, throw a mark, and then not follow it up. Why did they not
1: Abhijit,
2: follow it up?
1: Abhijit, respond to what Sushant Sarin is saying. Very easy to make allegations. Throw muck like and get away. Yes.
3: There are three separate issues here. One is the lease issue. The second is the mismanagement issue. The lease issue is completely different. There is 47 crores in lease amount pending. Now, Tara raised an important point that, you know, leases in perpetuity, you can't evict them till there has been violation. There has been a violation. There is 47 crores outstanding. There were 52 illegal constructions done. There was repurposing of land. There was subletting to Vodafone and Reliance for mobile phone towers to be put up. So the lease has been violated multiple times. And I think you'd agree with me, Gauri, that, you know, if there's 47 crores of rent outstanding, you will get evicted. Ultimately.
1: Okay, let's get the eternal Aam Aadmi also. Let's get Ashutosh here. He hasn't had a chance to speak. Ashutosh, your reaction, it is a Khas Aadmi's place. What should the Aam Aadmi do here?
4: See, frankly speaking, I've been just thinking that why I'm part of this discussion, because I have no intention of joining any club.
1: You can't. It takes 37 years. You'll have to wait for 37 years.
4: I have no intention at all. Forget about it. I have no ambition, no intention at all. And neither I speak with some accented, neither I studied in Oxford. I studied only in India and in Jawaharlal Nehru University, which is again branded as a traitor's university. So why I'm here? See, if mismanagement is an issue, then I think the notice should be served to this government that you vacate. If that is an argument, that a lot of mismanagement has happened with the government and every day it's in a mess. Economy is in a mess, defense is in a mess, politics is in a mess. If that is an argument, see, frankly speaking, if you ask my opinion, I don't want any such kind of clubs. I think that it should be demolished and then should be a multi-story building should be constructed for those who are earning less than 20,000 a month. It will be best use of the whole land there. And I have a problem with this snob value. These clubs have basically snob values. I'm a member of Gymkhana, so you make me very inferior, very little, that I'm not a member of Gymkhana, so that's a, and I can't go there. And frankly speaking, I had been only once. And I was not intimidated by whatever is happening over there. But yes, what hurt me was the snob value. In that opinion,
1: Sanjay Jha, respond to what Ashutosh is saying. You are saying that there is an inferiority complex within the dispensation. Look at what Ashutosh is saying. Hear what he's saying. No, see, there's a snob value to it. I did not go to Oxford. I went to Jawaharlal University. So why is it and how is it that people like me with my candidature can actually go? That is the crux of the issue.
5: Well, Gauri, the simple reason is,
4: that's all.
5: The simple reason is that these are private clubs and private clubs with a historical, shall we say, character, right? So they were accessible to people who were earlier members of the ICS or part of the bureaucracy or judges, bureaucrats, about 40% of the membership. So this is pretty inevitable that at some point there will be an exclusivity. Why do these private clubs do well? One is because, yes, they have architectural splendor better than...
1: Ashutosh wants to come in and rebut you on just that. Quickly, Ashutosh, yes.
4: I just want to add one point.
5: I haven't finished.
4: Hindustan ko to 1915 August 1947 ko azadi mil gayi, but the modern Rai Bahadurs are still there and they want to protect their turf. That's all.
5: No, I'll tell you why I have a problem. Ashutosh is a very dear friend of mine. I think the entire solution for the BJP will be to just call the club Deen Dayal Upadhyay
1: He's
5: Club.
1: Calling you Modern Rai Bahadur, yes.
5: And they will have no problem.
1: Okay, Modern Rai Bahadur. We have two Modern Rai Bahadurs. We also have Sushant Sarin on the panel, yes.
2: So one, I strongly demand from the government of India, because that press club of India is so badly managed, that should be taken over. And let me see how people like Ashutosh
4: immediately
2: respond to
4: immediately.
2: A lot immediately. Of these characters.
1: Take all clubs. All clubs should be taken over is what Sushant Sarin is saying. Yes.
2: If you had gotten power, you would have become Khmer Rouge. You are that kind of a person. So that is one. Second, on the you know, this whole business about lease fees and ground rent, I really would like, and somebody, okay. I'm not, Ashutosh is probably an RTI activist. Please file a petition and tell me how.

0: many NGOs which have got subsidized land, and why are NGOs given?
1: And what are they doing with it? Okay,
0: how many NGOs?
1: We can broad base this argument. You know, this case is going to come up tomorrow, and let's see what really are the court findings. But I'm going to give 30 seconds, final word, to the lady of the panel. Tara Deshpande has something to say very quickly.
2: You know, social media and all its craziness has turned this into an elite versus not elite argument. It has obfuscated what this is really about, which is land and the right to property.
1: Elite versus non-elite is being said right here on the panel, Tara.
2: No, it is.
1: That's what Ashutosh is saying. That's what.
2: Yeah. But that's what I'm saying. It isn't about that. There are hundreds and thousands of elite institutions that have leased land from the government. Are you going to shut them all down? Are you going to do that? May I also say that
1: I'm not doing it. It is the government that has to take a decision. The courts is where the petition lies in. And the question is, what do we do about the Rai Bahadurs that are being asked? This is a conversation I'm going to continue tomorrow as well, because that is when this petition really will come up in courts as to what really happens as far as Delhi Gymkhana Club is concerned. Its fate has been sealed, or will the courts make a final decision on that? More on that tomorrow, but that's all we have in this edition of The Buck Stops Here. Thanks so much for watching.

0: across the country.
1: He has tracked the pulse of power from Washington to Korea. Witnessed history being made in global capitals and conflict zones. Brought clarity to complex issues of national security and international affairs.
2: All set to visit.
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5: 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Unfiltered list of things I saw and observed on the ground.
6: Very special ground report from the line of control. 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
9: Fashion that made you gag. 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
11: Silambam expert and exponent K. Pazhadivel of Puducherry conferred with the Padma Shri for his contribution in the field of traditional martial arts. Before receiving the Padma Shri from the President, he bowed before the Prime Minister, paid respect. A master practitioner and a dedicated teacher, Shri Pazhadivel has trained several students free of cost, ensuring the transmission of this traditional art form to future generations.

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This was the hottest election in all of India. And all of India

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33: 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That's 140 elections with less than 70%. Tuvendu Adhikari leading at this moment. Five states, 824 assembly seats. An election that felt more like a war.
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1: Khela ho big.
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47: He has tracked the pulse of power from Washington to Korea. Witnessed history being made in global capitals and conflict zones. 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Aditya Raj Kaul. 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
48: The front lines of Kargil. The fury of Operation Sindhu.
49: So many attacks.
48: The chaos and cries of disaster zones. To fighter jet cockpits. And the world's most defining interviews.
49: It's incredible.
48: He has seen history break live.

from Bengaluru to the national capital. Siddaramaiah and D.K. Shivakumar land in Delhi. Talks on power transition with Rahul Gandhi likely tomorrow. Tushar death case in Supreme Court. Apex Court says the narrative created that fair investigation was denied due to involvement of judiciary. Husband Samarth has been taken to their residence to recreate the crime scene. At NDTV's event, Nawa Punjab Chief Minister Bhagwat Mann predicts in writing that BJP will only get 1 to 2 seats in 2027, says Congress to also reduce to single-digit seats in the state. Ranveer Singh banned by the film Body Over Dawn 3 exit. Farhan Akhtar seeks rupees 45 crore in damages. Hema Malini received Dharmendra's Padma Vibhushan Award posthumously. Chairperson of Kotak Securities Uday Kotak, cricketer Harmanpreet and Bengali actor Prosenjit Chatterjee also honoured today.

0: All right, we're starting this edition with a big breaking news coming in, and this is in regard with the Trisha death case, where we learned that the CBI has formally taken over the Trisha Sharma death case. The CBI team has arrived in Bhopal and the investigation will commence tomorrow. CBI, we learned, has taken over the case from the Bhopal police and in fact has re-registered the FIR in the Trisha Sharma death case. Crucial development there coming in, and this comes just hours after Supreme Court had heard the Trisha Sharma death case today in the afternoon, soon after which the Supreme Court had said that it is for the CBI to decide on what actually had happened on May 12th. Tejashree, my colleague, is joining me live on the broadcast on that note. Tejashree, take us through the key developments that's taken place so far in the case. Number one, of course, being that CBI has formally taken over the case.
1: Well, absolutely. That's a big update as we are learning as of now, that the CBI has formally taken over the case. Not just that, but the FIR has also been filed in this entire case. And there are very important points noted in the FIR. However, that this is the FIR that's been re-registered, because an FIR was already registered by the Bhopal police and hence the contents are same. This is the protocol that's been followed when the CBI takes over the case. It mentions about the family of Trisha Sharma alleging about how, in fact, they gave a dowry to Samar Singh's family. Not just that, but then they also in fact alleged that it was Samar Singh family who in fact, you know, kept on stating about how the marriage did not match their standard, and then they continuously kept on asking for money. They allegedly tortured their daughter as well. Now, what next as far as Trisha's case is concerned here in Bhopal? Now, tomorrow, CBI team will be interrogating Samar. In fact, it will be first of all taking the custody of Samar, because he was in state police custody. Now CBI will be taking the custody and CBI will be questioning Samar. CBI will also be in all likelihood questioning Girbala Singh as well, and apart from that, a recreation of the scene will be taking place. Remember that today also the questioning went on of Samar Singh for more than 2 hours at Katana Hills police station. There in fact he was questioned by the SIT team before handing over the case to the CBI, and right. Tomorrow in fact CBI is also again expected to recreate the scene at Girbala Singh's residence as so as to understand about what actually transpired. The cross-examination will also be done, cross-questioning will also be done, and then in fact the family members of Trisha Sharma will also be, the statements all of right. The family members will also be taken as far as the entire case is
0: concerned. All right, crucial developments there, Tejashree, that you're detailing it out to us, that could take place tomorrow. Thank you very much for giving us all those details. Now, in the Trisha Sharma death probe in Bhopal, fresh developments have intensified scrutiny on the case. The police has recently recreated the crime scene with Trisha's husband, Samar Singh, who was taken into custody after he was caught by the Jabalpur cops. Now, in a fresh development, an SIT team visited Giribala Singh's residence in Bhopal, where Trisha's room was open for detailed inspection. Accused Samar Singh was present with the team during the nearly 1 hour long search as crucial evidence came under the scanner. Tejashree, my colleague, has filed these reports from Bhopal. Take a look.
2: Well, currently I'm reporting from Katara Hills Police Station, where questioning is underway of Samar Singh. It's been

0: more than 2 hours that he is being questioned on several things, say it be the chats, say it be the sequence of events, or say it be about the incident that took place on 12th of May and his whereabouts, about why was he absconding for the past 10 days. Apart from this, what we are also given to understand that, you know, a team of CBI from the national capital has landed here in Bhopal, and in just some time from now, they will be taking over the case. And then the team of CBI will also be visiting the crime spot, and then Samarth will be questioned, his mother will be questioned, and then there will also be a cross-examining. The cross-questioning will also take place between Samarth and his mother, because there have been several differences in the kind of statements that have been given in front of the police, in the anticipatory bail plea as well. But first of all, let me show you the visuals as well of this Katara Hills police station, where the questioning of Samarth is underway. Several important questions will be asked about where he was on 12th of May. When did he first learn about Twisha's death? Did any argument take place between Twisha and Samarth that particular night? Why did he leave Twisha alone on May 12 when he was supposed to stay with her? Where did he all go around for the last 10 days? Whom did he remain in contact with for that particular point of time? Was he aware that Twisha had informed her family during daily conversation about strained relations? Did he know that Mother Girbala did not like Twisha, or that Twisha ever mentioned about it? What kind of relationship did Twisha shared with Girbala Singh? So all these are, you know, questions that will be asked, that are being asked as of now to Samarth Singh, because NDTV has accessed the questions that are being likely asked to Samarth Singh. And once this questioning is done, all these reports will be submitted to this team of CBI, and then officially the team will be taking over the case, and then the investigation further will be carried out. With camera person Gopal Prajapati, this is Tej Shree for NDTV from Bhopal. In the visuals, you can see that Samarth Singh has been brought over here along with the team of SIT. Samarth Singh, what do you have to say? Where are you for 10 days? What would you like to say on the chats that are going viral? Did you know about the sour relationship between the mother and your mother and Twisha? What actually happened, Samarth? Why did you harass her, Samarth? Why? What would you like to answer? Where were you? Idhar aaiye Gopal ji. So Samarth Singh being taken. Samarth, what would you like to say? And in fact, these are the visuals that Gopal ji is giving you from the residence of Samarth Singh. You can see we are reporting from just outside his residence. And now, in fact, a complete recreation of this scene will be carried out at the residence of Girbala Singh over here in just few minutes from now. And in fact, the entire sequence of events, as it was narrated by Samarth Singh to the cops, to the SIT team, will also be carried out over here.
1: All right, from Bhopal, let's shift our focus and tell you what's happening in the state of Karnataka. Now, the Karnataka Chief Minister Tussle has shifted from Karnataka to the national capital, as both Chief Minister Siddaramaiah and Deputy Chief Minister D.K. Shivakumar have arrived in Delhi. Sources have said, told, in fact, NDTV that Mallikarjun Kharge is emerging as the safe consensus choice to lead the party and could be drafted in if internal negotiations stall. Party insiders have also suggested that Karnataka Chief Minister Siddaramaiah may be offered a national role, possibly shifting to Delhi as leaders reshuffle responsibilities. We'll continue tracking developments as talks progress and decisions are finalized. But here are some reactions that are coming in on that top political development.
2: नहीं, पता नहीं क्या होता है, चर्चा तो उधर ही दिल्ली में होना है, वेट करेंगे।
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1: 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So, Siddaramaiah wants to retain the post. DK Shikmar wants to grab the CM post.
2: All right, my colleague Janendra is joining me on the broadcast on that note. Janendra, you've been tracking this story very closely. 11 a.m. we are giving to understand is when the crucial meeting is all set to take place between Siddaramaiah and Rahul Gandhi. Talks, there are reports which says that talks could also be held between DK Shivkumar and Rahul Gandhi. And as far as the inside scoop is concerned, what is it that we are going to see tomorrow? What is it that we'll have to look forward to as far as the result of these talks are concerned?
3: Yes, both leaders, CM and Deputy CM, have arrived in Delhi, and exactly after 12 hours, 11 a.m. tomorrow, meeting is scheduled for Chief Minister Siddaramaiah with Rahul Gandhi and Mallikarjun Kharge. DK Shivkumar, sources are saying that he will be called separately. His meeting time is not yet clear. As we are reporting, that leadership change is an issue that may be discussed tomorrow with Chief Minister Siddaramaiah. His government have completed 3 years, and Deputy CM DK Shivkumar is pressing for leadership change, and this issue is pending since 6 months. So now Congress leadership have called both leaders, and the issue of leadership will be discussed, whether Siddaramaiah will be changed and DK Shivkumar will be given chance. It is not clear, and everything depends on the meeting, which is on the outcome of tomorrow's meeting. So everybody is waiting. Apart from leadership change, if leadership change is not going to happen, then cabinet reshuffle and the Rajya Sabha seats, 3 Rajya Sabha seats are going to be vacant in Karnataka next month, and also few MLC seats. So all these issues are to be discussed, but the main focus of Congress leadership is to bring back Congress government in the next assembly election. And for that, what is the feedback and what is the future roadmap, whether to go with the next 2 years with Siddaramaiah's leadership or leadership will be changed. Everything depends on tomorrow's crucial meeting outcome.
2: Absolutely, Janendra. Whether it's going to be DK Shivkumar, whether it's going to be Siddaramaiah, or will the Congress bring a surprise, all eyes will be on that for the moment. Janendra, thank you very much for sharing those details. All right, from national, let's now tell you what's making headlines internationally, where diplomatic talks between Washington and Tehran are facing a critical deadline. While the United States officials report progress on a peace memorandum, Iran's president warns that no deal will be signed without the explicit permission of the Supreme Leader. To assess whether these negotiations could lead, we examine 3 potential outcomes of this crisis. Take a look.
4: The U.S.-Iran temporary ceasefire has halted active hostilities, but the underlying geopolitical friction remains unresolved.
5: Suffice it to say that some progress has been made, significant progress, although not final progress has been made.
6: قطعاً ما و کسانی که در مذاکرات دارن شرکت میکنن به هیچ وجه از اون عزت و سربلندی کشور در قبال اون کوتاه نخواهند اومد.
4: While exact details remain confidential, regional analysts indicate that negotiations are likely tracking towards 3 potential outcomes. The first outcome is the formal execution of the proposed memorandum. Under these terms, the United States will lift its naval blockade and release frozen Iranian financial assets. Within 30 days, commercial shipping traffic through the Strait of Hormuz will return to normal volumes, though Iran will retain its maritime tracking and enforcement protocols. The second outcome is a complete breakdown of negotiations. If the Supreme Leader rejects the framework, the unilateral truce will end. Iranian officials have warned that a return to conflict will immediately trigger retaliatory strikes against regional targets, disrupting global energy markets and halting maritime transit. The final outcome would be an indefinite stalemate. In this situation, neither side signs the document, and the current temporary truce evolves into a prolonged standoff. The US maritime blockade would remain partially active, keeping shipping insurance rates high and leaving the region vulnerable to sudden military miscalculation. Three paths forward depend entirely on a single decision from Tehran. The next 30 days will determine the long-term stability of global trade routes. Bureau Report, NDTV World.
2: United States President Donald Trump is once again pushing for a dramatic shift in the Middle East diplomacy, linking a potential Iran peace deal to a wider expansion of the Abraham Accords. Why are the Accords back in focus, and why do several Muslim-majority nations remain cautious about joining them? Our next report tells you more.
0: U.S. President Donald Trump is pushing for a dramatic new Middle East order. He has told several Arab and Muslim countries that if a deal to end the Iran war is achieved, then he wants their nations to join Abraham Accords. From Saudi Arabia to Pakistan, from Qatar to Turkey, the push could reshape the region's diplomatic map. Taking to Truth Social, Trump said, discussions with leaders from Saudi Arabia, UAE, Qatar, Pakistan, Turkey, Egypt, Jordan, and Bahrain had convinced him that it should be mandatory for most of them to join the US-brokered diplomatic framework to normalize ties with Israel, the Abraham Accords. The move signals Trump's attempt to reshape the post-Iran war Middle East by linking security agreements, economic partnerships, and diplomatic recognition of Israel into one regional framework. However, the proposal has once again pushed the Abraham Accords into global focus, raising questions about what the agreements actually are, why the United States of America sees them as a strategically important one, and why many Muslim nations remain reluctant to openly embrace them despite growing regional engagement with Israel. So what are Abraham Accords? It is a series of diplomatic normalization agreements between Israel and several Muslim majority countries brokered by the US during Trump's presidential term in 2020, his first term. Before the Abraham Accords, most Arab and Muslim countries refused to recognize Israel, and that is solely because of their support for an independent Palestinian state. However, the Abraham Accords changed that very equation. The Accords represented a major diplomatic push because they reduced its isolation in Middle East without requiring a resolution to the Palestinian conflict. But the question is, why is Trump bringing it now? Trump's latest remarks come as the United States of America continues negotiations with Iran following months of regional conflict with Iran. He described the accord as a financial, economic, and social boom. Not only that, in a surprising suggestion, he said that Iran itself could eventually join the accords after reaching an agreement with Washington, D.C. However, many Muslim nations are reluctant in joining the Abraham Accords. The biggest reason is the Palestinian issue. Many of them believe recognizing Israel without first securing Palestinian statehood weakens the Palestinian cause. The ongoing Israel-Hamas conflict and civilian casualties in Gaza have further complicated efforts to expand the Accords. Saudi Arabia, Pakistan, Iran, Qatar, and Turkey, all these countries have strictly refused to normalize ties with Israel without a Palestinian issue. As of now, a total of 6 countries have officially recognized or joined the Abraham Accords. This includes US, Israel, and 4 other countries, which are UAE, Bahrain, Morocco, and Sudan. For now, the Abraham Accords remain both a major diplomatic breakthrough and one of the most divisive geopolitical experiments in modern Middle East. Bureau Report, NDTV.
2: On Tuesday, New Delhi will host the Quad Summit, a summit that could shape the future strategic balance of the Indo-Pacific. You see, the Quad foreign ministers are arriving in India at a moment of growing political churn, and the messaging is expected to go far beyond diplomacy. From maritime security to critical technology, from supply chains to strategic deterrence, the Quad aims to evolve into one of the most closely crucial geopolitical groupings in the world. How will it do so? Our next report tells you more.
7: New Delhi is preparing for one of the most consequential diplomatic gatherings in the Indo-Pacific. The Quad Foreign Ministers meeting, which brings together the foreign ministers of India, the United States, Japan and Australia. They're assembling at a time when the region's strategic architecture is undergoing rapid change. The meeting builds directly on the last Quad ministerial in Washington, D.C. in July 2025. But this time, the diplomatic choreography goes beyond the formal table. Foreign ministers are expected to hold bilateral meetings with Dr. S. Jaishankar and also call on the Prime Minister Narendra Modi, turning the summit into a hub of parallel strategic negotiations. That's right, the Quad no longer wants to be seen as just a diplomatic hub, but as a mechanism of coordinated strategic action. From Washington, Marco Rubio's presence carries particular significance. The Trump administration has repeatedly framed the Quad as central to America's Indo-Pacific strategy. And Rubio himself made the messaging explicit.
8: Quad to be a semi-annual gathering of friends. Yeah. We want it to be a mechanism that leads to cooperation and deliverables. Yeah. And I think we're making progress in that regard, and we'll build on that on Tuesday.
7: Behind the diplomacy lies a larger geopolitical reality. Growing competition in the Indo-Pacific, rising concerns over China's maritime assertiveness, and an emerging push among Quad nations to shape the region's future security and economic order. They will all be on the agenda. Talks will also focus on Quad initiatives covering infrastructure, connectivity, and regional resilience. As global power equations continue to shift, the New Delhi Quad meeting is being watched not just for what it says publicly, but for the strategic messaging embedded between the lines. Because increasingly, the Quad is no longer just about dialogue. It's about shaping the very future balance of power in the Indo-Pacific. Bureau Report, NDTV World.
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5: 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Unfiltered list of things I saw and observed on the ground.
6: Very special ground report from the line of control. 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
9: 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I am your host, Mayank Chaudhary, and this is Limelight.
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11: 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Cruz spent some time with him. We have these whistles out for you, and the whistles are for the fact that you got the poll right, which is quite fantastic.
17: We saw you campaigning, ma'am, for the RG Kaur victim's mother as well. You know, that was a telling moment. Do you believe that that incident in some ways was a tipping point?
18: I think that Shiv was not the only incident.
19: Tabhi puran khule তুই মুখ ফুটে তোর মনের কথা একলা বলো রে যদি তোর ডাক শুনে কেউ না আসে তবে একলা চলো রে
20: Navnidhi Sharma, the father of Trisha, joins me one-on-one for the first time.
21: शुरू में ही देखने को मिल गया था कि criminal mindset है. भेड़िया ने बकरी की खाल में शिकार किया है सर.
22: Thank you for staying with NDTV. All right, now from the world of entertainment, where a major controversy has erupted in Bollywood after the Federation of Western India Cine Employees issued a non-cooperation directive against actor Ranveer Singh over his sudden exit from Farhan Akhtar's much-awaited film Dawn 3. Now, the film body says that the actor's withdrawal caused heavy financial losses and disrupted the project just weeks before shooting was set to begin. Ranveer Singh's team, however, has questioned the film body's authority to intervene in the dispute. Here's our report on the same.
23: Sher jo so raha hai, wo jaagega kab? Unse keh do ke phir jaag utha hoon main.
22: The Dawn 3 controversy has now snowballed into a full-blown industry standoff. On Monday, the Federation of Western India Cine Employees announced a non-cooperation directive against actor Ranveer Singh, accusing him of abruptly walking out of the project and causing major disruption to the film.
24: Farhan Akhtar and Ritesh has given all the documents to us, audited statements, audited accounts, proofs of investments, their ticket booking, their hotel booking, their costume bills, their signing amounts to the technicians which they had hired for this film, they shot the promo of the film. Everything was submitted to the institution. And we went through it.
22: The film body says the producers claimed Ranveer Singh exited the film barely 3 weeks before the shooting unit was scheduled to leave, affecting schedules, finances, and preparations already underway. The Federation says it repeatedly asked the actor to appear and present his side.
24: The Federation ne reminders bheje, letter bheja Ranveer Singh ko, ki aap aaiye, aap apna paksh rakhiye, you take your side. But he chose not to reply one, second, third, three notices.
22: Ranveer Singh's team reportedly sent an email challenging the Federation's jurisdiction in the matter. But FWICE says the issue goes beyond the disagreement between an actor and producer.
25: Non-cooperation is that we will not do any technician with you. हम आपका काम नहीं रोक रहे हैं, मगर हम आजाद हैं कि हम किसके साथ काम करते हैं, किसके साथ काम नहीं करते हैं.
0: FWICE has now appealed to all affiliated crafts and producer bodies to support the non-cooperation directive against the actor until the dispute is resolved. Sources say nearly rupees 45 crore has already been invested in the project, with producers maintaining that the expenses are fully audited and accounted for. Despite the sharp escalation, all parties are believed to be open to talks aimed at reviving the film and avoiding further losses. The controversy has once again put the spotlight on accountability, contracts, and power dynamics within Bollywood. Whether this standoff ends in reconciliation or a prolonged industry battle, the Dawn 3 dispute has clearly become much bigger than just one film. Bureau Report, NDTV.
22: And that's all that we could pack in this edition of News. Thank you for watching. Good night and goodbye.

0: the situation in the Strait of Hormuz right now and Iran. The last 48 hours have been tense. Is there a sense that strikes are imminent?
1: Iran can never have a nuclear weapon. And so the issues of enrichment and the highly enriched uranium have to be confronted. The straits cannot continue to be closed.
0: The import of American oil is important for India, particularly because of the situation.
1: India wants to diversify its energy. We want to diversify the countries we export to.
0: There is also an issue of visas for Indians. They have to come back to India for green cards now. Why has America taken this decision?
1: Well, it's not about India. It's about the whole world. Anytime you reform a system, there's going to be some disruptions. There's going to be some hiccups.
0: How did the meeting with the Prime Minister go? What did you discuss?
2: Relationship between the President, President Trump, and Prime Minister Modi. I think that always makes it easier to have these meetings because of the personal affinity they have to one another.
0: Thank you very much.
1: Thank you.
0: Thank you.
1: Thank you very much.

0: Right, good evening and welcome to Left, Right and Center. I'm Vishnu Shom. On the program this evening, we are looking at the next set of developments which have taken place as regards to the situation in West Asia. There is a peace proposal which is now being discussed, but there has been no breakthrough and there was an expectation of a breakthrough very, very soon. That said, there is still a little bit of hope that things might eventually work out. Now, one of the key points which has been mentioned is that the US President Donald Trump wants several of the Persian Gulf nations, the GCC nations, to sign on to the Abraham Accord. That includes Pakistan as well, incidentally. Now, what is the plan? It includes lifting all US sanctions, a full American troop withdrawal from the region, reopening the Strait of Hormuz and the broader guarantees against future strikes, steps that prompted President Trump to pause planned military action and call the offer a workable basis for talks. But despite the promising signals and weeks of back-channel diplomacy, the White House has rejected Iran's proposal, right, as being insufficient. No comprehensive deal has been reached so far, leaving both sides still at the table. But clearly, there appears to be time running out. There are substantial differences between the Iranians and the Americans, and it is absolutely clear, and let there be no doubt about this, that Iran doesn't believe that it's negotiating from a position of strength. But there is an important development today. Donald Trump, the US president, in speaking to several leaders of GCC nations, Persian Gulf nations, say that they need to actually get into the Abraham Accords. Now, what exactly are the Abraham Accords? They are 2020, they were US brokered, normalized agreements establishing diplomatic ties between Israel and Arab nations like the UAE and Bahrain. These accords represented a major Trump foreign policy achievement by fostering economic and security cooperation without requiring a Palestinian state solution first. Today, President Trump proposed making these Abraham Accords possibly mandatory, but for most countries involved in the current Iran peace negotiations, Trump urged Saudi Arabia, Qatar, Pakistan and others to join simultaneously and even invited Iran to participate if it signs a US deal. But that's in fact, not the entire story. The key issue is the potential deal. Now, where exactly is it? Let's bring you a couple of points. Now, is there going to be a nuclear reset? That's a key issue. Iran has pledged no nuclear weapons, nothing new in that. Tehran says is to give up 60% enriched uranium stockpile, according to what we are hearing. Has Tehran agreed? We don't know as yet. There are approximately 440 kilograms of uranium stock under the deal framework, which is being looked at. Will that be moved out of Iran or not? We don't know. There is a 60-day roadmap to dispose this enriched uranium. Now, these are proposals, again, I repeat, Iran has not accepted this, but this is what we are hearing. In exchange for doing this, Iran is expected to do is to phase the reopening of the Strait of Hormuz. The Strait of Hormuz will be reopened. The US may lift a blockade on Iranian ports as well. Sanctions waivers will enable Iran to get into oil sales, and there could be a potential deal if this all works out. What would we look at? Regional de-escalation and a formal end to the Israel-Hezbollah war on the table. That's what Iran certainly wants, a push for a broader West Asia ceasefire, a deal which aims to reduce regional tensions, all right? So it's all out there. Now, how much will America be willing to agree to parts of this? How much will Iran be willing to accept? It's not happened as yet. There was a sense in the last 24 hours that, in fact, there would hopefully be some important changes. Well, joining us now, Dr. John Harrison. He's a Middle East expert and a fellow at the Rabdan Security and Defense Institute. A.B. Frederickson is a Republican strategist. Richard Sanders is a former advisor to the Chief of Staff of the U.S. Army. And Mohammad Khatibi is a broadcast journalist of Middle Eastern Affairs who joins us live from Tehran. In fact, Mohammad Khatibi, let me come to you first. Is the Iranian government at all willing to cut down on enriching uranium, let alone transferring that 60% enriched uranium outside the country?
1: I think there is a big mistrust between Iran and the United States, and it stands for over 47 years. And that can't be done just in 2 or 3 days or 1 or 2 sessions of talks. I think that Iran is willing to offer concessions to the United States much more than what it offered in the JCPOA, which Trump, in his first administration, withdrew from it. Iran is willing to show the U.S. that it don't want a nuclear weapon. But enrichment is a red line. However, because of showing goodwill, Iran is willing to halt its enriching program for some time, but not a long term, as there are reports about 20 or so years.
0: Okay,
1: Iran is ready to offer
0: Khatibi, that's an important point.
1: Program for three
0: but,
1: or
0: but
1: four
0: let me
1: years,
0: ask you this. Let me ask you this.
1: That.
0: Iran may be willing to stop its uranium enrichment, but what about the uranium that already exists in Iran, 400 plus kilograms of 60% enriched uranium? Is Iran willing to have that leave your country, possibly to the United States?
1: I don't think that the government is thinking about that right now, because that enriched uranium gives Iran many options, and the United States knows that well. Iran can use that to build a bomb. Iran can use that enriched uranium to create dirty bombs, some kind of chemical weapons. And Iran is using that as a leverage. And this can't happen because Iran wants that enriched uranium inside Iran. But I think that Iran is ready to degrade it inside Iran. But sending it outside is a red line right now.
0: So that's interesting. That is interesting. Let me go across to Dr. John Harrison. Dr. Harrison, realistically, for Iran to give up that uranium, put it onto a plane, and it gets shipped out to Washington, assuming they're able to physically retrieve it, right? That seems, I would suggest, difficult. However, if the Iranians are willing to dilute it, right, and this is something which is verified, would that be perhaps the biggest breakthrough that we can hope for?
2: Well, certainly turning it over to the United States is unlikely, but there are plenty of other countries that you could, that the U.S. and Iran could agree upon to get that 60% enriched uranium removed from the table. And I think that's going to be the most important thing, because you've got to remember, not only has the United States been focusing on this issue, but many of the members of the GCC don't trust Iran either. And there are a number of countries that would like Iran to show that it is, in fact, not interested in getting nuclear weapons. Iran says a lot of things, and many countries have had difficulty believing anything they have said. Certainly, the distrust goes both ways. But the question is, Iran has to prove that it is willing to live up to some sort of international agreement. It hasn't done so in almost 50 years. So that's the question would be, what are they going to give up? And I think turning over uranium that is already 60% enriched, uranium that, yes, it may be difficult to remove at the moment, but if they are willing to give that up and get it out of Iran to a country that is mutually agreed upon, I don't think it has to be the United States necessarily, but as long as it is out of Iran and it is no longer a threat to be used in a breakout capacity, then I think you can have a much longer term solution. Because remember, it's not only the nuclear question. While that is paramount for the United States, the other issues that started this round of the war, because remember, this is a 50-year struggle, is about the ballistic missiles, and is also about Iranian proxies in Hezbollah in Iraq and in Yemen. So there's a lot more on the table than just this. The international community is obviously focused on the nuclear question and the Straits of Hormuz issue, but there's a lot more going on here that is going to have to be addressed. And this is really the only time you can get any sort of agreement is when Iran is in the position that it is in, and the U.S. is willing, has shown it is willing to use force, and in fact probably has at least one more round it would be able to deliver should the Trump administration think that Iran is not willing to negotiate any further.
0: I get your point. Amy Fredrickson, the flip side of the argument, and I do disagree a little bit with Dr. Harrison, is that, you know, there may be another round of attacks. If there is another round of attacks, there is absolutely no guarantee that Iran is just going to sit around and let that happen. They will strike at oil refineries across the region. They've already done that. They can continue to mine the Strait of Hormuz. They can target ships as well. So any American attack effectively, potentially, sends us back years, right? Is that something that any of the nations in the Persian Gulf or the United States would like to see happening?
3: Well, so I hear a lot of folks on here talking about trust, and certainly there's been a lack of trust. But peace in the Middle East historically has not come about because folks trust each other, but by a mutually recognized risk. Mm-hmm. And I think that both sides have come to a recognition of some mutual risk. And more importantly, because the United States in this doesn't feel it other than an economic squeeze and a political season. It's the Americans are not feeling that as much, but certainly allies and potential allies in the Middle East are feeling this. And more, I think that Persian Gulf states, Middle Eastern countries are recognizing, are seeing that, you know, stability and some sort of agreement and stand down is going to be far more beneficial than any kind of escalation. And so with that, in these next rounds, I'm hopeful that there can be, there doesn't need to be any more attacks, and we can find an actual sort of detente, maybe not peace, but some kind of Middle Eastern peace.
0: Richard Sanders, is there not a concern right now that, you know, it's basic, but we are dealing with egos, American egos, egos of the leadership on both sides, Iranian egos. And therefore, if this is being played out in messaging publicly, right, with America saying something and then Iran saying something else, because both sides are appealing to their domestic constituencies and both sides are trying to prove that they've not lost the war or they've not come out second in this war. Isn't that the big problem over here? That the way the messaging is taking place is something which is actually stalling in the process of a genuine peace.
4: Well, I would certainly agree that diplomacy by text message is less than ideal. We, of course, don't know what's going on below the surface, the mediation that Pakistan and Qatar have been involved with, and where things are. What we need to recognize is we don't have an agreement yet. And if we get to a memorandum of understanding, even that is a very preliminary document. We've heard about all the complexities of the nuclear issue. And allegedly, there's a 60-day plan of negotiations. These sound like issues that are not susceptible to a 60-day negotiating cycle, but are much more complex than that. And yes, there's issues that seem to have been taken off the table. Question of missiles, which is very important, first in the event that Iran has a nuclear capability, and also even with conventional weapons, these missiles can reach Israel. They've reached it up till now. They can reach the Gulf states. So there's a huge number of concerns that need to be addressed. Even the Gulf of the Straits of Hormuz. How that will be resolved is rather complicated. There's the question, will there be tolls? The Iranians seem to have backed off of that, but they're still talking about some kind of service fee for allowing this to go forward. What would Oman do? We have 1,500 ships backed up in the Persian Gulf. How will their departure be sequenced? There's many, many issues that need to be resolved. Can't be done in 60 days. And I would agree, doing it back and forth by tweet, by text message, and introducing out of nowhere new issues like the getting these countries to sign off onto the Abraham Accords do not make it easier. But there are probably mutual goals that can overlap, and Iran has taken a lot of pain, as well as the United States and the world as well. So we'll have to see where this evolves.
0: Dr. Harrison, the entire issue of the Abraham Accords being extended, it just seems terribly unlikely. I mean, this is something new on the cards for all of these nations to actually agree to a bigger and a greater relationship with Israel. And presumably, this is being spoken about because that's exactly what Israel wants for a sense of their own security. But it's just too large an issue, I would suggest, to be looked at now. All we want right now is for the ceasefire to actually last and you know, to be some sort of an agreement, to bring in something larger, you know, which requires possibly separate negotiations at this stage, does that help?
2: Certainly, it doesn't make things easier.
0: Dr. Harrison, go ahead.
2: But yeah, yes, that's okay. But remember something, before the Hamas attack on October 7th, the Saudis had made it pretty clear that they were willing to maybe not formally join the Abraham Accords, but come pretty close to it. So I think there's quite a bit of movement within the region quietly. There's going to have to be some settlement or at least some possible plan towards addressing the Palestinian question for at least many of the domestic audiences. But one of the things that has become clear, and one of the things that was really driving the movement towards the Abraham Accords, was that many of the GCC members and those on this side of the Arabian Gulf were very clear that it was Iran that was the threat. And remember, all of these countries have now lived through an attack from Iran.
0: Right.
2: Each one of the members of the GCC said they were not involved in the war. None of the countries were. And Iran still went and attacked.
0: Yep.
2: So while the Abraham Accords in a formal sense may be a bridge too far at the moment, some sort of agreement short of that, I don't think is quite as far off as people think.
0: Okay. Well, I'd like to thank you all very much for being with us. Let's see what happens. Let's hope that there is a serious announcement of a breakthrough sooner than later. Well, diplomatic talks between Washington and Tehran are facing a critical deadline. While U.S. officials are reporting progress on a peace memorandum, Iran's president has warned that no deal will be signed without the explicit permission of the Supreme Leader to assess where these negotiations could lead. We examine the three potential outcomes of this crisis.
5: The U.S.-Iran temporary ceasefire has halted active hostilities, but the underlying geopolitical friction remains unresolved.
6: Suffice it to say that some progress has been made, significant progress, although not final progress has been made.
7: کسانی که در مذاکرات دارن شرکت میکنن به هیچ وجه از اون عزت و سربلندی کشور در قبال اون کوتاه نخواهند اومد.
5: While exact details remain confidential, regional analysts indicate that negotiations are likely tracking towards three potential outcomes. The first outcome is the formal execution of the proposed memorandum. Under these terms, the United States will lift its naval blockade and release frozen Iranian financial assets. Within 30 days, commercial shipping traffic through the Strait of Hormuz will return to normal volumes, though Iran will retain its maritime tracking and enforcement protocols. The second outcome is a complete breakdown of negotiations. If the Supreme Leader rejects the framework, the unilateral truce will end. Iranian officials have warned that a return to conflict will immediately trigger retaliatory strikes against regional targets, disrupting global energy markets and halting maritime transit. The final outcome would be indefinite stalemate. In this situation, neither side signs the document, and the current temporary truce evolves into a prolonged standoff. The U.S. maritime blockade would remain partially active, keeping shipping insurance rates high and leaving the region vulnerable to sudden military miscalculation. Three paths forward depend entirely on a single decision from Tehran. The next 30 days will determine the long-term stability of global trade routes. Bureau Report, NDTV World.
0: And finally, on to some happier news. The U.S. Embassy in India celebrated the 250th anniversary of the U.S. in the presence of the U.S. Secretary of State Marco Rubio.

0: It was quite a special occasion. The video you're going to see over there, that was, I actually filmed that. Marco Rubio's birthday isn't until a couple of days later, but that didn't stop him being sort of feted over there by the US ambassador, Mr. Gore, and the group over there on your screens is very, very special. The village people who brought up the celebration singing YMCA, Donald Trump's favorite song. We'll leave you with this.
1: Everybody knows we also

0: We at NDTV traveled across the length and breadth of West Bengal. This was the hottest election in all of India. And all of India watched it on NDTV.
1: Why I say this, it could be a big story.
2: Thank you.
0: Stories that no one else had.
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0: Houses still bear the scars of bombs that were thrown inside.
4: Moments
0: that gave competition viral fever.
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0: 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GOG of elections. 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
7: Thank you for staying with NDTV. All right, now from the world of entertainment, where a major controversy has erupted in Bollywood after the Federation of Western India Cine Employees issued a non-cooperation directive against actor Ranveer Singh over his sudden exit from Farhan Akhtar's much-awaited film Dawn 3. Now, the film body says that the actor's withdrawal caused heavy financial losses and disrupted the project just weeks before shooting was set to begin. Ranveer Singh's team, however, has questioned the film body's authority to intervene in the dispute. Here's our report on the same.
33: Pher jo so raha hai wo jaagega kab? Unse keh do ke pher jaag utha hoon main.
34: The Dawn 3 controversy has now snowballed into a full-blown industry standoff. On Monday, the Federation of Western India Cine Employees announced a non-cooperation directive against actor Ranveer Singh, accusing him of abruptly walking out of the project and causing major disruption to the film.
35: Farhan Akhtar and Ritesh has given all the documents to us, audited statements, audited accounts, proofs of investments, their ticket booking, their hotel booking, their costume bills, their signing amounts to the technicians which they had hired for this film, they shot the promo of the film, everything was submitted to the institution. And we went through it.
34: The film body says the producers claimed Ranveer Singh exited the film barely 3 weeks before the shooting unit was scheduled to leave, affecting schedules, finances, and preparations already underway. The Federation says it repeatedly asked the actor to appear and present his side.
35: The Federation ne reminders bheje, letter bheja Ranveer Singh ko, ki aap aaiye, aap apna paksh rakhiye, you take your side. But he chose not to reply one, second, third, three notices.
34: Ranveer Singh's team reportedly sent an email challenging the Federation's jurisdiction in the matter. But FWICE says the issue goes beyond the disagreement between an actor and producer.
36: Non-cooperation is that we will not do anything with you. No technician, no man will not do your work. We are not stopping your work. But we are free.
34: FWICE has now appealed to all affiliated crafts and producer bodies to support the non-cooperation directive against the actor until the dispute is resolved. Sources say nearly rupees 45 crore has already been invested in the project, with producers maintaining that the expenses are fully audited and accounted for. Despite the sharp escalation, all parties are believed to be open to talks, aimed at reviving the film and avoiding further losses. The controversy has once again put the spotlight on accountability, contracts, and power dynamics within Bollywood. Whether this standoff ends in reconciliation or a prolonged industry battle, the Dawn 3 dispute has clearly become much bigger than just one film. Bureau Report, NDTV.
7: And that's all that we could pack in this edition of News. Thank you for watching. Good night and goodbye.

0: What seems settled for me is unfinished business. So I rewind, I pause, I reflect, I dig, until what's buried stands up to be counted. Breaking ground, not just headlines, the meaning behind them. This is Breaking Ground with me, Vedika Sood.
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9: He has tracked the pulse of power from Washington to Korea. 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
10: Hello and welcome. 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Well, the Game of Thrones in Karnataka is only getting intense with each passing hour. Siddaramaiah and DK Shivkumar, both of them have landed in the national capital, all set for the crucial meeting that's going to

At NDTV's event, Nava Punjab Chief Minister Bhagwat Mann predicts in writing that BJP will only get 1 to 2 seats in 2027, says Congress to also reduce to single-digit seats in the state. Ranveer Singh banned by the film Body Over Dawn 3 exit. Farhan Akhtar seeks ₹45 crore in damages. Hema Malini receives Dharmendra's Padma Vibhushan Award posthumously. Chairperson of Kotak Securities Uday Kotak cricketer Harmanpreet and Bengali actor Prosenjit Chatterjee also honored today.

0: right, we're starting this edition with a big breaking news coming in, and this is in regard with Trisha death case, where we learned that the CBI has formally taken over the Trisha Sharma death case. The CBI team has arrived in Bhopal and the investigation will commence tomorrow. CBI, we learned, has taken over the case from the Bhopal police and in fact has re-registered the FIR in the Trisha Sharma death case. Crucial development there coming in, and this comes just hours after Supreme Court had heard the Trisha Sharma death case today in the afternoon, soon after which the Supreme Court had said that it is for the CBI to decide on what actually had happened on May 12th. Tejashree, my colleague, is joining me live on the broadcast on that note. Tejashree, take us through the key developments that's taken place so far in the case. Number one, of course, being that CBI has formally taken over the case.
1: Well, absolutely, that's a big update as we are learning as of now, that the CBI has formally taken over the case. Not just that, but the FIR has also been filed in this entire case, and there are very important points noted in the FIR. However, that this is the FIR that's been re-registered, because an FIR was already registered by the Bhopal police, and hence the contents are same. This is the protocol that's been followed when the CBI takes over the case. It mentions about the family of Trisha Sharma alleging about how, in fact, they gave a dowry to Samar Singh's family. Not just that, but then they also in fact alleged that it was Samar Singh's family who in fact kept on stating about how the marriage did not match their standard, and then they continuously kept on asking for money. They allegedly tortured their daughter as well. Now what next as far as Trisha's case is concerned here in Bhopal? Now tomorrow CBI team will be interrogating Samar. In fact, it will be first of all taking the custody of Samar, because he was in state police custody. Now CBI will be taking the custody, and CBI will be questioning Samar. CBI will also be in all likelihood questioning Girbala Singh as well, and apart from that, a recreation of the scene will be taking place. Remember that today also the questioning went on of Samar Singh for more than 2 hours at Katana police station. There in fact he was questioned by the SIT team before handing over the case to the CBI, and right, tomorrow in fact CBI is also again expected to recreate the scene at Girbala Singh's residence as so as to understand about what actually transpired. The cross-examination will also be done, cross-questioning will also be done, and then in fact the family members of Trisha Sharma will also be, the statements of the family members will also be taken as far as the entire case is concerned.
0: All right, crucial developments there, Tejashree, that you're detailing it out to us, that could take place tomorrow. Thank you very much for giving us all those details. Now, in the Trisha Sharma death probe in Bhopal, fresh developments have intensified scrutiny on the case. The police has recently recreated the crime scene with Trisha's husband, Samarth Singh, who was taken into custody after he was caught by the Jabalpur cops. Now, in a fresh development, an SIT team visited Giribala Singh's residence in Bhopal, where Trisha's room was open for detailed inspection. Accused Samarth Singh was present with the team during the nearly 1 hour long search as crucial evidence came under the scanner. Tejashree, my colleague, has filed these reports from Bhopal. Take a look.
2: Well, currently I'm reporting from Katara Hills Police Station, where questioning is underway of Samarth Singh. It's been more than 2 hours that he is being questioned on several things, say it be the chats, say it be the sequence of events, or say it be about the incident that took place on 12th of May and his whereabouts, about why was he absconding for the past 10 days. Apart from this, what we are also given to understand that, a team of CBI from the national capital has landed here in Bhopal, and in just some time from

0: now they will be taking over the case. And then the team of CBI will also be visiting the crime spot. And then Samarth will be questioned, his mother will be questioned. And then there will also be a cross-examining. The cross-questioning will also take place between Samarth and his mother, because there have been several differences in the kind of statements that have been given in front of the police, in the anticipatory bail plea as well. But first of all, let me show you the visuals as well of this Katara Hills police station, where the questioning of Samarth is underway. Several important questions will be asked about where he was on 12th of May. When did he first learn about Twisha's death? Did any argument take place between Twisha and Samarth that particular night? Why did he leave Twisha alone on May 12th when he was supposed to stay with her? Where did he all go around for the last 10 days? Whom did he remain in contact with for that particular point of time? Was he aware that Twisha had informed her family during daily conversation about strained relations? Did he know that Mother Girbala did not like Twisha, or that Twisha ever mentioned about it? What kind of relationship did Twisha shared with Girbala Singh? So all these are, you know, questions that will be asked, that are being asked as of now to Samarth Singh, because NDTV has accessed the questions that are being likely asked to Samarth Singh. And once this questioning is done, all these reports will be submitted to this team of CBI, and then officially the team will be taking over the case, and then the investigation further will be carried out. With camera person Gopal Prajapati, this is Tej Shree for NDTV from Bhopal. In the visuals, you can see that Samarth Singh has been brought over here along with the team of SIT. Samarth Singh, what do you have to say? There are you for 10 days. What would you like to say on the chats that are going viral? Did you know about the sour relationship between the mother and your mother and Twisha? What actually happened, Samarth? Why did you harass her, Samarth? Why? What would you like to answer? Where were you? Idhar aaiye Gopal ji. So Samarth Singh being taken. Samarth, what would you like to say? आप कहाँ थे उस वक्त जब ये घटना हुई? क्या आपको पता था कि ऐसा कुछ हो रहा है? आपने क्यों छुपाया, ये FIR लेट क्यों दर्ज की? So these are the questions in fact that we tried to ask to Samarth Singh. And in fact, these are the visuals that Gopal ji is giving you from the residence of Samarth Singh. You can see we are reporting from just outside his residence. And now, in fact, a complete recreation of this scene will be carried out at the residence of Girbala Singh over here in just few minutes from now. And in fact, the entire sequence of events, as it was narrated by Samarth Singh to the cops, to the SIT team, will also be carried out over here.
1: All right, from Bhopal, let's shift our focus and tell you what's happening in the state of Karnataka. Now, the Karnataka Chief Minister Tussle has shifted from Karnataka to the national capital, as both Chief Minister Siddaramaiah and Deputy Chief Minister D.K. Shivakumar have arrived in Delhi. Sources have said, told, in fact, NDTV that Mallikarjun Kharge is emerging as the safe consensus choice to lead the party and could be drafted in if internal negotiations stall. Party insiders have also suggested that Karnataka Chief Minister Siddaramaiah may be offered a national role, possibly shifting to Delhi as leaders reshuffle responsibilities. We'll continue tracking developments as talks progress and decisions are finalized. But here are some reactions that are coming in on that top political development.
2: नहीं, पता नहीं क्या होता है, चर्चा तो उधर ही दिल्ली में होना है, वेट करेंगे।
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5: 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Kumar. So, Siddaramaiah wants to retain the post. D.K.S. Kumar wants to grab the CM post.
1: All right, my colleague Janendra is joining me on the broadcast on that note. Janendra, you've been tracking this story very closely. 11 a.m. we are giving to understand is when the crucial meeting is all set to take place between Siddaramaiah and Rahul Gandhi. Talks, there are reports which says that talks could also be held between D.K. Shivkumar and Rahul Gandhi. And as far as the inside scoop is concerned, what is it that we are going to see tomorrow? What is it that we'll have to look forward to as far as the result of these talks are concerned?
6: Yes, both leaders, CM and Deputy CM, have arrived in Delhi, and exactly after 12 hours, 11 a.m. tomorrow, meeting is scheduled for Chief Minister Siddaramaiah with Rahul Gandhi and Mallikarjun Kharge. D.K. Shivkumar, sources are saying that he will be called separately. His meeting time is not yet clear. As we are reporting, that leadership change is an issue that will be, that may be discussed tomorrow with Chief Minister Siddaramaiah. His government have completed 3 years, and Deputy CM D.K. Shivkumar is pressing for leadership change, and this issue is pending since 6 months. So now Congress leadership have called both leaders, and the issue of leadership will be discussed, whether Siddaramaiah will be changed and D.K. Shivkumar will be given chance is not clear, and everything depends on the meeting, which is on the outcome of tomorrow's meeting. So everybody is waiting. Apart from leadership change, if leadership change is not going to happen, then cabinet reshuffle and the Rajya Sabha seats, 3 Rajya Sabha seats are going to be vacant in Karnataka next month, and also few MLC seats. So all these issues are to be discussed, but the main focus of Congress leadership is to bring back Congress government in the next assembly election. And for that, what is the feedback and what is the future roadmap, whether to go with the next 2 years with Siddaramaiah's leadership or leadership will be changed. Everything depends on tomorrow's crucial meeting outcome.
1: Absolutely, Janendra. Whether it's going to be D.K. Shivkumar, whether it's going to be Siddaramaiah, or will the Congress bring a surprise, all eyes will be on that for the moment. Janendra, thank you very much for sharing those details. All right, from national, let's now tell you what's making headlines internationally, where diplomatic talks between Washington and Tehran are facing a critical deadline. While the United States officials report progress on a peace memorandum, Iran's president warns that no deal will be signed without the explicit permission of the Supreme Leader. To assess whether these negotiations could lead, we examine 3 potential outcomes of this crisis. Take a look.
7: The U.S.-Iran temporary ceasefire has halted active hostilities, but the underlying geopolitical friction remains unresolved.
8: Suffice it to say that some progress has been made, significant progress, although not final progress has been made.
9: قطعاً ما و کسانی که در مذاکرات دارن شرکت میکنن به هیچ وجه از اون عزت و سربلندی کشور در قبال اون کوتاه نخواهند اومد.
7: While exact details remain confidential, regional analysts indicate that negotiations are likely tracking towards 3 potential outcomes. The first outcome is the formal execution of the proposed memorandum. Under these terms, the United States will lift its naval blockade and release frozen Iranian financial assets. Within 30 days, commercial shipping traffic through the Strait of Hormuz will return to normal volumes, though Iran will retain its maritime tracking and enforcement protocols. The second outcome is a complete breakdown of negotiations. If the Supreme Leader rejects the framework, the unilateral truce will end. Iranian officials have warned that a return to conflict will immediately trigger retaliatory strikes against regional targets, disrupting global energy markets and halting maritime transit. The final outcome would be an indefinite stalemate. In this situation, neither side signs the document, and the current temporary truce evolves into a prolonged standoff. The U.S. maritime blockade would remain partially active, keeping shipping insurance rates high and leaving the region vulnerable to sudden military miscalculation. Three paths forward depend entirely on a single decision from Tehran. The next 30 days will determine the long-term stability of global trade routes. Bureau Report, NDTV World.
1: United States President Donald Trump is once again pushing for a dramatic shift in the Middle East diplomacy, linking a potential Iran peace deal to a wider expansion of the Abraham Accords. Why are the Accords back in focus, and why do several Muslim-majority nations remain cautious about joining them? Our next report tells you more.
7: U.S. President Donald Trump is pushing for a dramatic new Middle East order. He has told several Arab and Muslim countries that if a deal to end the Iran war is achieved, then he wants their nations to join Abraham Accords. From Saudi Arabia to Pakistan, from Qatar to Turkey, the push could reshape the region's diplomatic map. Taking to Truth Social, Trump said, discussions with leaders from Saudi Arabia, UAE, Qatar, Pakistan, Turkey, Egypt, Jordan, and Bahrain had convinced him that it should be mandatory for most of them to join the US-brokered diplomatic framework to normalize ties with Israel, the Abraham Accords. The move signals Trump's attempt to reshape the post-Iran war Middle East by linking security agreements, economic partnerships, and diplomatic recognition of Israel into one regional framework. However, the proposal has once again pushed the Abraham Accords into global focus, raising questions about what the agreements actually are, why the United States of America sees them as a strategically important one, and why many Muslim nations remain reluctant to openly embrace them despite growing regional engagement with Israel. So what are Abraham Accords? It is a series of diplomatic normalization agreements between Israel and several Muslim majority countries brokered by the US during Trump's presidential term in 2020, his first term. Before the Abraham Accords, most Arab and Muslim countries refused to recognize Israel, and that is solely because of their support for an independent Palestinian state. However, the Abraham Accords changed that very equation. The Accords represented a major diplomatic push because they reduced its isolation in Middle East without requiring a resolution to the Palestinian conflict. But the question is, why is Trump bringing it now? Trump's latest remarks come as the United States of America continues negotiations with Iran following months of regional conflict with Iran. He described the accord as a financial, economic, and social boom. Not only that, in a surprising suggestion, he said that Iran itself could eventually join the accords after reaching an agreement with Washington, D.C. However, many Muslim nations are reluctant in joining the Abraham Accords. The biggest reason is the Palestinian issue. Many of them believe recognizing Israel without first securing Palestinian statehood weakens the Palestinian cause. The ongoing Israel-Hamas conflict and civilian casualties in Gaza have further complicated efforts to expand the Accords. Saudi Arabia, Pakistan, Iran, Qatar, and Turkey, all these countries have strictly refused to normalize ties with Israel without a Palestinian issue. As of now, a total of 6 countries have officially recognized or joined the Abraham Accords. This includes US, Israel, and 4 other countries, which are UAE, Bahrain, Morocco, and Sudan. For now, the Abraham Accords remain both a major diplomatic breakthrough and one of the most divisive geopolitical experiments in modern Middle East. Bureau Report, NDTV.
1: On Tuesday, New Delhi will host the Quad Summit, a summit that could shape the future strategic balance of the Indo-Pacific. You see, the Quad foreign ministers are arriving in India at a moment of growing political churn, and the messaging is expected to go far beyond diplomacy. from maritime security to critical technology, from supply chains to strategic deterrence. The Quad aims to evolve into one of the most closely crucial geopolitical groupings in the world. How will it do so? Our next report tells you more.
10: New Delhi is preparing for one of the most consequential diplomatic gatherings in the Indo-Pacific. The Quad Foreign Ministers meeting, which brings together the foreign ministers of India, the United States, Japan and Australia. They're assembling at a time when the region's strategic architecture is undergoing rapid change. The meeting builds directly on the last Quad ministerial in Washington, D.C. in July 2025. But this time, the diplomatic choreography goes beyond the formal table. Foreign ministers are expected to hold bilateral meetings with Dr. S. Jaishankar and also call on the Prime Minister Narendra Modi, turning the summit into a hub of parallel strategic negotiations. That's right, the Quad no longer wants to be seen as just a diplomatic hub, but as a mechanism of coordinated strategic action. From Washington, Marco Rubio's presence carries particular significance. The Trump administration has repeatedly framed the Quad as central to America's Indo-Pacific strategy. And Rubio himself made the messaging explicit.
11: Quad to be a semi-annual gathering of friends. Yeah. We want it to be a mechanism that leads to cooperation and deliverables. Yeah. And I think we're making progress in that regard, and we'll build on that on Tuesday.
10: Behind the diplomacy lies a larger geopolitical reality. Growing competition in the Indo-Pacific, rising concerns over China's maritime assertiveness, and an emerging push among Quad nations to shape the region's future security and economic order. They will all be on the agenda. Talks will also focus on Quad initiatives covering infrastructure, connectivity, and regional resilience. As global power equations continue to shift, the New Delhi Quad meeting is being watched not just for what it says publicly, but for the strategic messaging embedded between the lines. Because increasingly, the Quad is no longer just about dialogue. It's about shaping the very future balance of power in the Indo-Pacific. Bureau Report, NDTV World.
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1: 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Let's do it. 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
15: Thank you for staying with NDTV. All right, now from the world of entertainment, where a major controversy has erupted in Bollywood after the Federation of Western India Cine Employees issued a non-cooperation directive against actor Ranveer Singh over his sudden exit from Farhan Akhtar's much-awaited film Dawn 3. Now, the film body says that the actor's withdrawal caused heavy financial losses and disrupted the project just weeks before shooting was set to begin. Ranveer Singh's team, however, has questioned the film body's authority to intervene in the dispute. Here's our report on the same.
16: Sher jo so raha hai wo jaagega kab? Unse keh do ke phir jaag uthaun main.
17: The Dawn 3 controversy has now snowballed into a full-blown industry standoff. On Monday, the Federation of Western India Cine Employees announced a non-cooperation directive against actor Ranveer Singh, accusing him of abruptly walking out of the project and causing major disruption to the film.
18: Farhan Akhtar and Ritesh has given all the documents to us, audited statements, audited accounts, proofs of investments, their ticket booking, their hotel booking, their costume bills, their signing amounts to the technicians which they had hired for this film, they shot the promo of the film. Everything was submitted to the association. And we went through it.
17: The film body says the producers claimed Ranveer Singh exited the film barely 3 weeks before the shooting unit was scheduled to leave, affecting schedules, finances, and preparations already underway. The Federation says it repeatedly asked the actor to appear and present his side.
18: The Federation ne reminders bheje, letter bheja Ranveer Singh ko, ki aap aaiye, aap apna paksh rakhiye, you take your side. But he chose not to reply one, second, third, three notices.
17: Ranveer Singh's team reportedly sent an email challenging the Federation's jurisdiction in the matter. But FWICE says the issue goes beyond the disagreement between an actor and producer.
19: Non-cooperation is that we will not do any work with you. No technician, no man will not do any work. We are not stopping your work. But we are free. कि हम किसके साथ काम करते हैं, किसके साथ काम नहीं करते हैं।
17: FWICE has now appealed to all affiliated crafts and producer bodies to support the non-cooperation directive against the actor until the dispute is resolved. Sources say nearly rupees 45 crore has already been invested in the project, with producers maintaining that the expenses are fully audited and accounted for. Despite the sharp escalation, all parties are believed to be open to talks aimed at reviving the film and avoiding further losses. The controversy has once again put the spotlight on accountability, contracts, and power dynamics within Bollywood. Whether this standoff ends in reconciliation or a prolonged industry battle
16: क्या है हिम्मत मेरी?
17: The Dawn 3 dispute has clearly become much bigger than just one film. Bureau report, NDTV.
15: And that's all that we could pack in this edition of News. Thank you for watching. Good night and goodbye.

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5: 21 days in Kashmir. Unfiltered list of things I saw and observed on the ground.
6: Very special ground report from the line of control. There were some children who've lost limbs in the shelling.
7: For a country that has fought so many wars in the mountains and at high altitude.
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9: This is the show where we bring you all the hot and happenings from the world of entertainment and lifestyle.
10: Really?
9: Fashion that made you gag. Films that made you fangirl. Art that made it to the gram. And trends that kept us with the program. Let's get it. Hello and welcome to a brand new show. I am your host Mayank Chaudhary and this is Limelight.
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0: This is.
1: Hello and a very warm welcome. You're watching Newsnight with me, Raisha Sehgal. Our top focus is on the Karnataka Chief Minister Nataka. The Game of Thrones is only intensifying the state of Karnataka with DKS and Siddaramaiah meeting Rahul Gandhi tomorrow. All eyes on the high command. Is there a compromise on cards and who perhaps will be will the high command choose? We'll be tracking that very closely. And we have some breaking news coming in. We have latest visuals coming in of Karnataka's Chief Minister Siddaramaiah, who has just landed in Delhi. These are first visuals of Siddaramaiah along with his several other cabinet members who have reached Delhi. This is of course after Rahul Gandhi and the high command summoned the Karnataka Chief Minister to Delhi. This regarding the Karnataka CM Nataka going on and who perhaps will retain the seat. We are also expecting DKS, Deputy Chief Minister of Karnataka, to reach Delhi shortly. And both the Chief Minister Siddaramaiah and the Deputy Chief Minister of Karnataka DKS will be meeting Rahul Gandhi tomorrow, but take a listen to what Sidhu said before that high stakes meeting.
2: I do not know the subject matter of the meeting. Venugopal ji invited me to Bangalore for the meeting. I am coming.
1: All right, you heard the Karnataka Chief Minister who's landed in Delhi saying, I do not know the subject matter of the meeting tomorrow with the High Command and Rahul Gandhi. I will go across to my colleague Janendra, who's been tracking the story very closely. Janendra, Siddaramaiah has landed in Delhi and even after reaching here in the national capital Delhi, he goes on to say, does not know the subject matter of the meeting. But we all know this is regarding the power tussle in Karnataka. What perhaps can we expect with DKS also reaching Delhi tomorrow? Will both the leaders meet Rahul Gandhi separately, or will there be a common meeting, and perhaps what kind of offers will be given to both the leaders?
3: Yes, DK Shivkumar will also land in Delhi after a short while ago. And as far as the meeting is concerned, both leaders will meet separately. First of all, tomorrow 11 a.m., Siddaramaiah will meet Rahul Gandhi and Mallikarjun Kharge. And many issues are on table, but the main question is the leadership issue. Siddaramaiah government have just completed 3 years, and Deputy CM DK Shivkumar is pressing for leadership change. He wants Chief Minister post, and this issue is pending since 6 months. So now Congress leadership have called both leaders with Siddaramaiah, many other leaders from Karnataka Congress, some ministers and some MLAs have also arrived in Delhi. But the meeting is scheduled for Siddaramaiah and DK Shivkumar. Siddaramaiah's meeting is tomorrow 11 a.m. Still, but DK Shivkumar's meeting time is not confirmed. And the agenda on the table is future of Karnataka Congress and future of Karnataka government. Leadership change discussion is going on. Sources close to Congress leadership are suggesting that party wants to repeat victory in next assembly election. But after 2 years, Siddaramaiah will cross 80 years, and party wants a new face before the election. And DK Shivkumar is pressing for the CM change. Whether it will take place or not, it is time will tell. But for the meeting, Siddaramaiah has arrived in Delhi, and after a short while, DK Shivkumar will also land in Delhi, and their meeting is tomorrow with party leadership.
1: Right. Thanks, Janendra, for sharing that update with us. All eyes on the high command tomorrow, with both the leaders reaching Delhi. DKS will be reaching in just moments from now. But let's tell you, all that has happened in the state of Karnataka. The Karnataka CM tussle has now shifted to the national capital as Chief Minister Siddaramaiah has arrived in New Delhi. Meanwhile, Deputy Chief Minister DKS, DK Shivakumar, is also en route to the national capital. Sources say that Mallikarjun Kharge is now emerging as the safe consensus choice to lead the party and could be drafted in if internal negotiations stall.

0: Party insiders also suggest that Karnataka Chief Minister Siddaramaiah may be offered a national role, perhaps also shifting to Delhi as leaders reshuffle responsibilities. Well, we continue tracking all the developments as talks progress and decisions are finalized. Take a listen to all the reactions coming in ahead of that crucial meeting here in New Delhi.
1: Of course, whenever the party calls, we have to go. Otherwise, I will not go. I don't know about it. I don't want to comment on it. Of course, whenever the party calls, we have to go. Otherwise, I will not go. I don't know about it. I don't want to comment on it.
2: जा रहा है दिल्ली, देखेंगे वो कल क्या होता है। वरिष्ठ लोगों ने बुलाया है, क्या चर्चा होता है, वेट करेंगे सब लोग। मैं पता नहीं क्या होता है, चर्चा तो उधर ही दिल्ली में होना है, वेट करेंगे।
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5: 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Shikmar. Waiting for the post is D.K. Shikmar, for the CM post. They are not given any message to the D.K. Shikmar. So, Siddaramaiah wants to retain the post. D.K. Shikmar wants to grab the CM post.
0: So what are the options before the high command with both the Karnataka Chief Minister and the Deputy Chief Minister here in New Delhi? First up, status quo and perhaps a cabinet reset. That perhaps will be the first op. All right, we are cutting across to some live visuals of the Karnataka Deputy Chief Minister DKS, who has just reached Delhi. Remember, ahead of his arrival, he had said that it's important for him to have discussions in certain situations, certain areas. We are showing you live visuals of the Karnataka Deputy Chief Minister DKS, who has arrived here in Delhi earlier. The Karnataka Chief Minister had also landed. Ahead of his arrival, DKS clearly said that we will be discussing with the high command areas, in certain areas. Now, DK has always said that he is a loyal soldier and he will obey the decision of the high command. We'll wait for some reaction from DK as he was landing here in New Delhi. He's refused to give any comment, any reaction for the purpose of his arrival here in New Delhi. Live visual of the Karnataka Deputy Chief Minister who has arrived here. We perhaps don't... All right. The Deputy Chief Minister of Karnataka is here, has just arrived in New Delhi, but he refuses to give any comment. We're showing you the live visuals of the Karnataka Deputy Chief Minister who has arrived here in Delhi. Remember, sources telling us that the high command has given great offers to DKS and even perhaps some high portfolio to even his brother, DK Suresh. But he lands in Delhi amid all speculation as to who will retain the seat of the Karnataka's Chief Minister's seat. Earlier, we had the Karnataka Chief Minister Siddaramaiah also landing in Delhi. We perhaps don't know the timing of the meeting of DKS with Rahul Gandhi, because remember Kharge earlier said that the choice remains in Rahul Gandhi's hands. But showing you live visuals of DKS who has travelled to Delhi. Remember, this is not the first time that DKS has reached Delhi. Earlier as well, he said that he will travel to Delhi when the high command calls him. And we are awaiting that crucial meeting between DKS and Siddaramaiah at this point of time. So, amid so many speculations and questions doing the rounds and leaders here in Delhi, what perhaps are the options in front of the high command ahead of that very crucial meeting tomorrow? Option number one, status quo plus cabinet reset. In this option, Siddaramaiah to continue as the chief minister. Apart from that, cabinet reshuffle and expansion also likely. DKS may have to wait longer to take the seat of the chief minister. However, DKS camp to be pacified with bigger roles and bigger portfolios. Like I said, more key portfolios for DKS's camp as well. Option two is Delhi role for Siddaramaiah, the Karnataka chief minister. Siddaramaiah in this situation may shift to national politics, may completely permanently shift to New Delhi. In such a situation, Rajya Sabha LOP role under discussion for Siddaramaiah, and Kharge can also emerge as consensus pick. Apart from this, Congress right now eyes a safe transition model and Karnataka leadership reset also possible. Option number three, DKS is chosen as the chief minister. The high command may push power sharing formula. Siddaramaiah may be asked to step down in such a situation, perhaps adhering to their 2.5-year power formula, because remember, Congress has completed 3 years in the state. And in such a situation, DKS could take over as the chief minister of Karnataka. Remember, rotational CM promise will be back in focus. And all this while, Sidhu has said that he will obey the high command's decision. So these are some of the possible options, possible scenarios that can happen. But what's in store for Karnataka? Possibility number one, Sidhu holds the fort. Apart from that, Siddaramaiah continues as the chief minister. There will be a cabinet reshuffle which will likely take place. Apart from that, DKS loyalist will be accommodated with higher portfolio. For example, Rajya Sabha berths for DKS camp and even DKS's brother, DKS Suresh. DKS will also be projected as the 2028 face. Possibility number two, status quo stays. So the Sidhu DKS deadlock continues and there perhaps will be no breakthrough in power tussle. Cabinet structure will perhaps be unchanged and the high command delays final call. Possibility number three, DKS takes over. DK Shivakumar replaces the Siddaramaiah in the state of Karnataka and Sidhu loyalist adjusted in cabinet. Meanwhile, Congress offers Sidhu a national role here in New Delhi. Transition managed to avoid any kind of rebellion. Possibility number four, a compromise formula. Consensus chief minister contestant emerges and that perhaps can be Kharge, who may broker the peace deal. Both camps get cabinet share and Congress aims to avoid faction war. Well, this is all that's happened. The Karnataka Game of Thrones, we'll get to know more clarity tomorrow. But shifting our focus to other big story now. In the Twisha Sharma death probe in Bhopal, fresh developments have intensified scrutiny on the case. Police recently recreated the crime scene with Twisha's husband, Samarth Singh, who was taken into custody after he was caught by the Jabalpur police officers. In a fresh development, an SIT team visited Giribala Singh's residence in Bhopal, where Twisha's room was opened for detailed inspection. Accused Samarth Singh was present with the team during the nearly 1 hour search as crucial evidence came under the scan. Let's tell you more about the details of Samarth's questioning so far. First up, police took 20 questions to Twisha's husband. What were the questions? Question number one, how did Samarth and Twisha first meet? Question number two, when did the two get married? How were the relations after marriage between both of them, the husband and the wife? What was Twisha's education, Twisha's equation with Giribala? Then, did Giribala express dislike for Twisha? Did Twisha ever complain about Giribala? Was Samarth aware of strained ties between his wife and his mother? Did Twisha inform her family about all these disputes? Was Samarth aware of harassment allegations? Then, where was Samarth on May 12th when Twisha died? When did he learn of Twisha's death? Did an argument take place that night? Why did he leave Twisha alone? Where did Samarth go over the last 10 days? Where was he absconding? Who was he in contact with all this while during the last 10 days when he was missing? With whom was he staying as well? Apart from that, was he in touch with Giribala while absconding? Where was he hiding from the police? Who gave shelter to Samarth? And finally, how much money did he give Twisha monthly. All right, coming up next is a ground report by my colleague Tej Shree, who is reporting from Bhopal. Take a look.
6: Well, currently I'm reporting from Katara Hills Police Station, where questioning is underway of Samarth Singh. It's been more than 2 hours that he is being questioned on several things, say it be the chats, say it be the sequence of events, or say it be about the incident that took place on 12th of May and his whereabouts, about why was he absconding for the past 10 days. Apart from this, what we are also given to understand that, a team of CBI from the National Capital has landed here in Bhopal, and in just some time from now, they will be taking over the case. And then the team of CBI will also be visiting the crime spot, and then Samarth will be questioned, his mother will be questioned, and then there will also be a cross-examining. The cross-questioning will also take place between Samarth and his mother, because there have been several differences in the kind of statements that have been given in front of the police, in the anticipatory bail plea as well. But first of all, let me show you the visuals as well of this Katara Hills Police Station, where the questioning of Samarth is underway. Several important questions will be asked about where he was on 12th of May. When did he first learn about Twisha's death? Did any argument take place between Twisha and Samarth that particular night? Why did he leave Twisha alone on May 12th when he was supposed to stay with her? Where did he all go around for the last 10 days? Whom did he remain in contact with for that particular point of time? Was he aware that Twisha had informed her family during daily conversation about strained relations? Did he know that Mother Girbala did not like Twisha, or that Twisha ever mentioned about it? What kind of relationship did Twisha shared with Girbala Singh? So all these are, questions that will be asked, that are being asked as of now to Samarth Singh, because NDTV has accessed the questions that are being likely asked to Samarth Singh. And once this questioning is done, all these reports will be submitted to this team of CBI, and then officially the team will be taking over the case, and then the investigation further will be carried out. With camera person Gopal Prajapati, this is Tej Shree for NDTV from Bhopal. In the visuals, you can see that Samarth Singh has been brought over here along with the team of SIT. Samarth Singh, what do you have to say? Where were you for 10 days? What would you like to say on the chats that are going viral? Did you know about the sour relationship between the mother and Twisha? What actually happened, Samarth? Why did you harass her, Samarth? What would you like to answer? Where were you? Idhar aaiye Gopal ji. So Samarth Singh being taken. Samarth, what would you like to say? And in fact, these are the visuals that Gopalji is giving you from the residence of Samarth Singh. You can see we are reporting from just outside his residence. And now, in fact, a complete recreation of this scene will be carried out at the residence of Girbala Singh over here in just few minutes from now. And in fact, the entire sequence of events, as it was narrated by Samarth Singh to the cops, to the SIT team, will also be carried out over here.
0: All right, on that, we slip into a very short break. Come right back. News and updates continues here with my colleague Tanisha.
7: Navnidhi Sharma, the father of Twisha, joins me one-on-one for the first time.
8: शुरू में ही देखने को मिल गया था कि criminal mindset है. भेड़िया ने बकरी की खाल में शिकार किया है, sir. They are chameleon people.
7: A brother, Major Harshit, speaks out for the first time on national television.
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12: 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Samarth Singh has finally surrendered. 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
7: Joining us live now for the first time is Nagendra Singh, senior advocate, appearing for Samarth Singh.
13: The girl has gone because of the pressure created by her own parents.
7: These are difficult circumstances, but the hard questions still need to be asked.
14: the situation in the Strait of Hormuz right now and Iran. The last 48 hours have been tense. Is there a sense that strikes are imminent?
15: Iran can never have a nuclear weapon. And so the issues of enrichment and the highly enriched uranium have to be confronted. The straits cannot continue to be closed.
14: The import of American oil is important for India, particularly because of the situation.
15: India wants to diversify its energy. We want to diversify the countries we export to.
14: There is also an issue of visas for Indians. They have to come back to India for green cards now. Why has America taken this decision?
15: Well, it's not about India. It's about the whole world. Anytime you reform a system, there's going to be some disruptions. There's going to be some hiccups.
14: How did the meeting with the Prime Minister go? What did you discuss?
16: Relationship between the President, President Trump, and Prime Minister Modi. I think that always makes it easier to have these meetings because of the personal affinity they have to one another.
14: Thank you very much for
15: Thank you.
14: Thank you.
15: Thank you very much.

0: We at NDTV traveled across the length and breadth of West Bengal. This was the hottest election in all of India. All of India watched it on NDTV.
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0: 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The memorial they have built is not just for Avicii. Houses still bear the scars of bombs that were thrown inside. Moments that gave competition viral fever.
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5: Thank you for staying with NDTV. All right, now from the world of entertainment, where a major controversy has erupted in Bollywood after the Federation of Western India Cine Employees issued a non-cooperation directive against actor Ranveer Singh over his sudden exit from Farhan Akhtar's much-awaited film Dawn 3. Now, the film body says that the actor's withdrawal caused heavy financial losses and disrupted the project just weeks before shooting was set to begin. Ranveer Singh's team, however, has questioned the film body's authority to intervene in the dispute. Here's our report on the same.
27: Sher jo so raha hai wo jaagega kab? Unse keh do ke phir jaag utha hu main.
5: The Dawn 3 controversy has now snowballed into a full-blown industry standoff. On Monday, the Federation of Western India Cine Employees announced a non-cooperation directive against actor Ranveer Singh, accusing him of abruptly walking out of the project and causing major disruption to the film.
28: Farhan Akhtar and Ritesh has given all the documents to us, audited statements, audited accounts, proofs of investments, their ticket booking, their hotel booking, their costume bills, their signing amounts to the technicians which they had hired for this film, they shot the promo of the film. Everything was submitted to the institution. And we went through it.
5: The film body says the producers claimed Ranveer Singh exited the film barely 3 weeks before the shooting unit was scheduled to leave, affecting schedules, finances, and preparations already underway. The Federation says it repeatedly asked the actor to appear and present his side.
28: The Federation ne reminders bheje, letter bheja Ranveer Singh ko, ki aap aaiye, aap apna paksh rakhiye, you take your side. But he chose not to reply one, second, third, three notices.
5: Ranveer Singh's team reportedly sent an email challenging the Federation's jurisdiction in the matter. But FWICE says the issue goes beyond the disagreement between an actor and producer.
29: Non-cooperation is that with you, no technician, no person will not do the work. We are not stopping your work. But we are free to do the work with you. कि हम किसके साथ काम करते हैं, किसके साथ काम नहीं करते हैं।
5: FWICE has now appealed to all affiliated crafts and producer bodies to support the non-cooperation directive against the actor until the dispute is resolved. Sources say nearly rupees 45 crore has already been invested in the project, with producers maintaining that the expenses are fully audited and accounted for. Despite the sharp escalation, all parties are believed to be open to talks aimed at reviving the film and avoiding further losses. The controversy has once again put the spotlight on accountability, contracts, and power dynamics within Bollywood. Whether this standoff ends in reconciliation
2: or a prolonged industry battle.
6: Kya hai himmat meri?
2: The Dawn 3 dispute has clearly become much bigger than just one film. Bureau Report, NDTV.
5: And that's all that we could pack in this edition of News. Thank you for watching. Good night and goodbye.

0: The results with the BJP winning more than 200 seats clearly answer those questions. Our teams on the ground, in the studios, in the newsroom, we keep tracking every twist. We try to stay away from the noise, try to use the election analytics to bring the coverage together for you. 90% voting is not common. That's 140 elections with less than 70%. Tuvendu Adhikari leading at this moment. 5 states, 824 assembly seats, an election that felt more like a war.
1: Again, going to shift focus to West Bengal, bring in our colleagues from the ground as well.
0: We've got some breaking news just coming in. Kanchan Gupta to wear this morning. Green was not one of them. Kanchanda, what's going on here?
1: Khela ho be.
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0: This holds, Pradeep. Gupta will be dancing. 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
4: 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Breaking ground, not just headlines, the meaning behind them. 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
13: He has tracked the pulse of power from Washington to Korea. Witnessed history being made in global capitals and conflict zones. Brought clarity to complex issues of national security and international affairs. Aditya Raj Kaul, covering international affairs.
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D.K. Shivakumar land in Delhi, talks on power transition with Rahul Gandhi likely tomorrow. Tushar death case in Supreme Court. Apex Court says the narrative created that fair investigation was denied due to involvement of judiciary. Husband Samarth has been taken to their residence to recreate the crime scene. At NDTV's event, Nawa Punjab Chief Minister Bhagwat Mann predicts in writing that BJP will only get 1 to 2 seats in 2027, says Congress to also reduce to single-digit seats in the state. Ranveer Singh banned by the film Body Over Dawn 3 exit. Farhan Akhtar seeks ₹45 crore in damages. Hema Malini received Dharmendra's Padma Vibhushan Award posthumously. Chairperson of Kotak Securities Uday Kotak, cricketer Harmanpreet and Bengali actor Prosenjit Chatterjee also honoured today.

0: All right, we're starting this edition with a big breaking news coming in, and this is in regard with Trisha death case, where we learned that the CBI has formally taken over the Trisha Sharma death case. The CBI team has arrived in Bhopal and the investigation will commence tomorrow. CBI, we learn, has taken over the case from the Bhopal police and in fact has re-registered the FIR in the Trisha Sharma death case. Crucial development there coming in, and this comes just hours after Supreme Court had heard the Trisha Sharma death case today in the afternoon, soon after which the Supreme Court had said that it is for the CBI to decide on what actually had happened on May 12th. Tejashree, my colleague, is joining me live on the broadcast on that note. Tejashree, take us through the key developments that's taken place so far in the case. Number one, of course, being that CBI has formally taken over the case.
1: Well, absolutely. That's a big update as we are learning as of now, that the CBI has formally taken over the case. Not just that, but the FIR has also been filed in this entire case. And there are very important points noted in the FIR. However, that this is the FIR that's been re-registered, because an FIR was already registered by the Bhopal police and hence the contents are same. This is the protocol that's been followed when the CBI takes over the case. It mentions about the family of Trisha Sharma alleging about how, in fact, they gave a dowry to Samar Singh's family. Not just that, but then they also in fact alleged that it was Samar Singh family who in fact kept on stating about how the marriage did not match their standard, and then they continuously kept on asking for money. They allegedly tortured their daughter as well. Now what next as far as Trisha's case is concerned here in Bhopal? Now tomorrow CBI team will be interrogating Samar. In fact, it will be first of all taking the custody of Samar, because he was in state police custody. Now CBI will be taking the custody and CBI will be questioning Samar. CBI will also be in all likelihood questioning Girbala Singh as well, and apart from that, a recreation of the scene will be taking place. Remember that today also the questioning went on of Samar Singh for more than 2 hours at Katana Hills police station. There in fact he was questioned by the SIT team before handing over the case to the CBI, and right. Tomorrow in fact CBI is also again expected to recreate the scene at Girbala Singh's residence as well, to understand about what actually transpired. The cross-examination will also be done, cross-questioning will also be done, and then in fact the family members of Trisha Sharma will also be, the statements all of right. The family members will also be taken as far as the entire case is
0: concerned. All right, crucial developments there, Tejashree, that you're detailing it out to us, that could take place tomorrow. Thank you very much for giving us all those details. Now, in the Trisha Sharma death probe in Bhopal, fresh developments have intensified scrutiny on the case. The police has recently recreated the crime scene with Trisha's husband, Samar Singh, who was taken into custody after he was caught by the Jabalpur cops. Now, in a fresh development, an SIT team visited Giribala Singh's residence in Bhopal, where Trisha's room was open for detailed inspection. Accused Samar Singh was present with the team during the nearly 1 hour long search as crucial evidence came under the scanner. Tejashree, my colleague, has filed these reports from Bhopal. Take a look.
2: Well, currently I'm reporting from Katara Hills Police Station, where questioning is underway of Samar Singh. It's been more than 2 hours that he is being questioned.

0: on several things, say it be the chats, say it be the sequence of events, or say it be about the incident that took place on 12th of May and his whereabouts, about why was he absconding for the past 10 days. Apart from this, what we are also given to understand that, a team of CBI from the national capital has landed here in Bhopal, and in just some time from now, they will be taking over the case. And then the team of CBI will also be visiting the crime spot, and then Samarth will be questioned, his mother will be questioned, and then there will also be a cross-examining. The cross-questioning will also take place between Samarth and his mother, because there have been several differences in the kind of statements that have been given in front of the police, in the anticipatory bail plea as well. But first of all, let me show you the visuals as well of this Katara Hills police station, where the questioning of Samarth is underway. Several important questions will be asked about where he was on 12th of May. When did he first learn about Twisha's death? Did any argument take place between Twisha and Samarth that particular night? Why did he leave Twisha alone on May 12th when he was supposed to stay with her? Where did he all go around for the last 10 days? Whom did he remain in contact with for that particular point of time? Was he aware that Twisha had informed her family during daily conversation about strained relations? Did he know that Mother Girbala did not like Twisha, or that Twisha ever mentioned about it? What kind of relationship did Twisha shared with Girbala Singh? So all these are, questions that will be asked, that are being asked as of now to Samarth Singh, because NDTV has accessed the questions that are being likely asked to Samarth Singh. And once this questioning is done, all these reports will be submitted to this team of CBI, and then officially the team will be taking over the case, and then the investigation further will be carried out. With camera person Gopal Prajapati, this is Stage 3 for NDTV from Bhopal. In the visuals, you can see that Samarth Singh has been brought over here along with the team of SIT. Samarth Singh, what do you have to say? Where were you for 10 days? What would you like to say on the charts that are going viral? Did you know about the sour relationship between the mother and your mother and Twisha? What actually happened, Samarth? Why did you harass her, Samarth? What would you like to answer? Where were you? Idhar aaiye Gopal ji. So Samarth Singh being taken. Samarth, what would you like to say? Samarth, what actually happened? What actually happened?
1: Samarth, kahan gaye aap the?
0: Samarth, kya hua tha un 20 minuton mein? Aap chup kyun nahi de rahe? Aap kahan the us waqt jab ye ghatna hui? Kya aapko pata tha ki aisa kuch ho raha hai? Aapne kyun chupaya ye FIR late kyun darj ki? So these are the questions, in fact, that we tried to ask to Samarth Singh. And in fact, these are the visuals that Gopal ji is giving you from the residence of Samarth Singh. You can see we are reporting from just outside his residence. And now, in fact, a complete recreation of this scene will be carried out at the residence of Girbala Singh over here in just few minutes from now. And in fact, the entire sequence of events, as it was narrated by Samarth Singh to the cops, to the SIT team, will also be carried out over here.
2: All right, from Bhopal, let's shift our focus and tell you what's happening in the state of Karnataka. Now, the Karnataka Chief Minister Tussle has shifted from Karnataka to the national capital, as both Chief Minister Siddaramaiah and Deputy Chief Minister D.K. Shivakumar have arrived in Delhi. Sources have said, told NDTV that Mallikarjun Kharge is emerging as the safe consensus choice to lead the party and could be drafted in if internal negotiations stall. Party insiders have also suggested that Karnataka Chief Minister Siddaramaiah may be offered a national role, possibly shifting to Delhi as leaders reshuffle responsibilities. We'll continue tracking developments as talks progress and decisions are finalized. But here are some reactions that are coming in on that top political development.
3: नहीं, पता नहीं क्या होता है, चर्चा तो उधर ही दिल्ली में होना है, वेट करेंगे।
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0: taking all ministers to retain. But one thing, central Congress leader not called Mr. D.K. Shikumar. Waiting for the post is D.K. Shikumar for the CM post. They are not given any message to the D.K. Shikumar. So, Siddaramaiah wants retain the post. D.K. Shikumar wants to grab the CM post.
1: All right, my colleague Janendra is joining me on the broadcast on that note. Janendra, you've been tracking this story very closely. 11 a.m. we are giving to understand is when the crucial meeting is all set to take place between Siddaramaiah and Rahul Gandhi. Talks, there are reports which says that talks could also be held between D.K. Shivkumar and Rahul Gandhi. And as far as the inside scoop is concerned, what is it that we are going to see tomorrow? What is it that we'll have to look forward to as far as the result of these talks are concerned?
2: Yes, both leaders, CM and Deputy CM, have arrived in Delhi, and exactly after 12 hours, 11 a.m. tomorrow, meeting is scheduled for Chief Minister Siddaramaiah with Rahul Gandhi and Mallikarjun Kharge. D.K. Shivkumar, sources are saying that he will be called separately. His meeting time is not yet clear. As we are reporting, that leadership change is an issue that may be discussed tomorrow with Chief Minister Siddaramaiah. His government have completed 3 years, and Deputy CM D.K. Shivkumar is pressing for leadership change, and this issue is pending since 6 months. So now Congress leadership have called both leaders, and the issue of leadership will be discussed, whether Siddaramaiah will be changed and D.K. Shivkumar will be given chance. It is not clear, and everything depends on the meeting, which is on the outcome of tomorrow's meeting. So everybody is waiting. Apart from leadership change, if leadership change is not going to happen, then cabinet reshuffle and the Rajya Sabha seats, 3 Rajya Sabha seats are going to be vacant in Karnataka next month, and also few MLC seats. So all these issues are to be discussed, but the main focus of Congress leadership is to bring back Congress government in the next assembly election. And for that, what is the feedback and what is the future roadmap, whether to go with the next 2 years with Siddaramaiah's leadership or leadership will be changed. Everything depends on tomorrow's crucial meeting outcome.
1: Absolutely, Janendra. Whether it's going to be D.K. Shivkumar, whether it's going to be Siddaramaiah, or will the Congress bring a surprise, all eyes will be on that for the moment. Janendra, thank you very much for sharing those details. All right, from national, let's now tell you what's making headlines internationally, where diplomatic talks between Washington and Tehran are facing a critical deadline. While the United States officials report progress on a peace memorandum, Iran's president warns that no deal will be signed without the explicit permission of the Supreme Leader. To assess whether these negotiations could lead, we examine 3 potential outcomes of this crisis. Take a look.
3: The U.S.-Iran temporary ceasefire has halted active hostilities, but the underlying geopolitical friction remains unresolved.
4: Suffice it to say that some progress has been made, significant progress, although not final progress has been made.
5: قطعاً ما و کسانی که در مذاکرات دارن شرکت میکنن به هیچ وجه از اون عزت و سربلندی کشور در قبال اون کوتاه نخواهند اومد.
3: While exact details remain confidential, regional analysts indicate that negotiations are likely tracking towards 3 potential outcomes. The first outcome is the formal execution of the proposed memorandum. Under these terms, the United States will lift its naval blockade and release frozen Iranian financial assets. Within 30 days, commercial shipping traffic through the Strait of Hormuz will return to normal volumes, though Iran will retain its maritime tracking and enforcement protocols. The second outcome is a complete breakdown of negotiations. If the Supreme Leader rejects the framework, the unilateral truce will end. Iranian officials have warned that a return to conflict will

0: immediately trigger retaliatory strikes against regional targets, disrupting global energy markets and halting maritime transit. The final outcome would be an indefinite stalemate. In this situation, neither side signs the document, and the current temporary truce evolves into a prolonged standoff. The US maritime blockade would remain partially active, keeping shipping insurance rates high and leaving the region vulnerable to sudden military miscalculation. Three paths forward depend entirely on a single decision from Tehran. The next 30 days will determine the long-term stability of global trade routes. Bureau Report, NDTV World.
1: United States President Donald Trump is once again pushing for a dramatic shift in the Middle East diplomacy, linking a potential Iran peace deal to a wider expansion of the Abraham Accords. Why are the Accords back in focus, and why do several Muslim-majority nations remain cautious about joining them? Our next report tells you more.
2: U.S. President Donald Trump is pushing for a dramatic new Middle East order. He has told several Arab and Muslim countries that if a deal to end the Iran war is achieved, then he wants their nations to join Abraham Accords. From Saudi Arabia to Pakistan, from Qatar to Turkey, the push could reshape the region's diplomatic map. Taking to Truth Social, Trump said, discussions with leaders from Saudi Arabia, UAE, Qatar, Pakistan, Turkey, Egypt, Jordan, and Bahrain had convinced him that it should be mandatory for most of them to join the US-brokered diplomatic framework to normalize ties with Israel, the Abraham Accords. The move signals Trump's attempt to reshape the post-Iran war Middle East by linking security agreements, economic partnerships, and diplomatic recognition of Israel into one regional framework. However, the proposal has once again pushed the Abraham Accords into global focus, raising questions about what the agreements actually are, why the United States of America sees them as a strategically important one, and why many Muslim nations remain reluctant to openly embrace them despite growing regional engagement with Israel. So what are Abraham Accords? It is a series of diplomatic normalization agreements between Israel and several Muslim majority countries brokered by the US during Trump's presidential term in 2020, his first term. Before the Abraham Accords, most Arab and Muslim countries refused to recognize Israel, and that is solely because of their support for an independent Palestinian state. However, the Abraham Accords changed that very equation. The Accords represented a major diplomatic push because they reduced its isolation in Middle East without requiring a resolution to the Palestinian conflict. But the question is, why is Trump bringing it now? Trump's latest remarks come as the United States of America continues negotiations with Iran following months of regional conflict with Iran. He described the accord as a financial, economic, and social boom. Not only that, in a surprising suggestion, he said that Iran itself could eventually join the accords after reaching an agreement with Washington, D.C. However, many Muslim nations are reluctant in joining the Abraham Accords. The biggest reason is the Palestinian issue. Many of them believe recognizing Israel without first securing Palestinian statehood weakens the Palestinian cause. The ongoing Israel-Hamas conflict and civilian casualties in Gaza have further complicated efforts to expand the Accords. Saudi Arabia, Pakistan, Iran, Qatar, and Turkey, all these countries have strictly refused to normalize ties with Israel without a Palestinian issue. As of now, a total of 6 countries have officially recognized or joined the Abraham Accords. This includes US, Israel, and 4 other countries, which are UAE, Bahrain, Morocco, and Sudan. For now, the Abraham Accords remain both a major diplomatic breakthrough and one of the most divisive geopolitical experiments in modern Middle East. Bureau Report, NDTV.
1: On Tuesday, New Delhi will host the Quad Summit, a summit that could shape the future strategic balance of the Indo-Pacific. You see, the Quad foreign ministers are arriving in India at a moment of growing political churn, and the messaging is expected to go far beyond diplomacy. From maritime security to critical technology, from supply chains to strategic deterrence, the Quad aims to evolve into one of the most closely crucial geopolitical groupings in the world. How will it do so? Our next report tells you more.
3: New Delhi is preparing for one of the most consequential diplomatic gatherings in the Indo-Pacific. The Quad Foreign Ministers meeting, which brings together the foreign ministers of India, the United States, Japan and Australia. They're assembling at a time when the region's strategic architecture is undergoing rapid change. The meeting builds directly on the last Quad ministerial in Washington, D.C. in July 2025. But this time, the diplomatic choreography goes beyond the formal table. The foreign ministers are expected to hold bilateral meetings with Dr. S. Jaishankar and also call on the Prime Minister Narendra Modi, turning the summit into a hub of parallel strategic negotiations. That's right, the Quad no longer wants to be seen as just a diplomatic hub, but as a mechanism of coordinated strategic action. From Washington, Marco Rubio's presence carries particular significance. The Trump administration has repeatedly framed the Quad as central to America's Indo-Pacific strategy. And Rubio himself made the messaging explicit.
4: Quad to be a semi-annual gathering of friends. Yeah. We want it to be a mechanism that leads to cooperation and deliverables. Yeah. And I think we're making progress in that regard, and we'll build on that on Tuesday.
3: Behind the diplomacy lies a larger geopolitical reality. Growing competition in the Indo-Pacific, rising concerns over China's maritime assertiveness, and an emerging push among Quad nations to shape the region's future security and economic order. They will all be on the agenda. Talks will also focus on Quad initiatives covering infrastructure, connectivity, and regional resilience. As global power equations continue to shift, the New Delhi Quad meeting is being watched not just for what it says publicly, but for the strategic messaging embedded between the lines. Because increasingly, the Quad is no longer just about dialogue. It's about shaping the very future balance of power in the Indo-Pacific. Bureau Report, NDTV World.
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7: Front lines of Kargil. The fury of Operation Sindhu.
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7: The chaos and cries of disaster zones. 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
9: Thank you for staying with NDTV. All right, now from the world of entertainment, where a major controversy has erupted in Bollywood after the Federation of Western India Cine Employees issued a non-cooperation directive against actor Ranveer Singh over his sudden exit from Farhan Akhtar's much-awaited film Dawn 3. Now, the film body says that the actor's withdrawal caused heavy financial losses and disrupted the project just weeks before shooting was set to begin. Ranveer Singh's team, however, has questioned the film body's authority to intervene in the dispute. Here's our report on the same.
10: Phir jo so raha hai wo jagega kab? Unse keh do ke phir jaag uthaun main.
11: The Dawn 3 controversy has now snowballed into a full-blown industry standoff. On Monday, the Federation of Western India Cine Employees announced a non-cooperation directive against actor Ranveer Singh, accusing him of abruptly walking out of the project and causing major disruption to the film.
12: Farhan Akhtar and Ritesh has given all the documents to us, audited statements, audited accounts, proofs of investments, their ticket booking, their hotel booking, their costume bills, their signing amounts to the technicians which they had hired for this film, they shot the promo of the film. Everything was submitted to the institution. And we went through it.
11: The film body says the producers claimed Ranveer Singh exited the film barely 3 weeks before the shooting unit was scheduled to leave, affecting schedules, finances, and preparations already underway. The Federation says it repeatedly asked the actor to appear and present his side.
12: The Federation ne reminders bheje, letter bheja Ranveer Singh ko, ki aap aaiye, aap apna paksh rakhiye, you take your side. But he chose not to reply one, second, third, three notices.
11: Ranveer Singh's team reportedly sent an email challenging the Federation's jurisdiction in the matter. But FWICE says the issue goes beyond the disagreement between an actor and producer.
13: Non-cooperation is that we don't do anything with you. No technician, no man will do work. We are not stopping your work. But we are free. कि हम किसके साथ काम करते हैं, किसके साथ काम नहीं करते हैं।
11: FWICE has now appealed to all affiliated crafts and producer bodies to support the non-cooperation directive against the actor until the dispute is resolved. Sources say nearly rupees 45 crore has already been invested in the project, with producers maintaining that the expenses are fully audited and accounted for. Despite the sharp escalation, all parties are believed to be open to talks aimed at reviving the film and avoiding further losses. The controversy has once again put the spotlight on accountability, contracts, and power dynamics within Bollywood. Whether this standoff ends in reconciliation or a prolonged industry battle, the Dawn 3 dispute has clearly become much bigger than just one film. Bureau Report, NDTV.
9: And that's all that we could pack in this edition of News. Thank you for watching. Good night and goodbye.
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5: 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Unfiltered list of things I saw and observed on the ground.
6: Very special ground report from the line of control. There were some children who've lost limbs in the shelling.
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9: This is the show where we bring you all the hot and happy.

Good evening and welcome. You're on India Matters this Monday night with me, Shiv Arur. Let's get you straight to the top stories we're tracking tonight. Karnataka Game of Thrones shifts from Bengaluru to Delhi. Siddaramaiah and his deputy DK Shivakumar will be landing in Delhi any moment now. Talks on power transition with Rahul Gandhi likely, but is there a compromise candidate

0: who could come out from the sides to become Chief Minister of Karnataka. I'll be telling you on the show tonight. Meanwhile, the Twisha death case is in the Supreme Court now. The top court says narrative created that fair investigation was denied due to involvement of judiciary. Husband Samarth taken to recreate the crime scene in their Bhopal residence. At NDTV event Nawa Punjab in Chandigarh, Chief Minister Bhagwant Mann predicts in writing that the BJP will get 1 to 2 seats in the Punjab election in 2027, says the Congress will also reduce to single-digit seats in the state. Hema Malini receives Dharmendra's Padma Vibhushan awarded posthumously today. Chairperson of Kotak Securities Uday Kotak, cricketer Harmanpreet and Bengali actor Prasenjit Chatterjee also honoured as part of the Padma Awards today. Superstar actor Ranveer Singh banned by film body over Dawn 3 exit. Farhan Akhtar seeks 45 crore rupees in damages from Ranveer Singh. And coming up on the show tonight, it is India's most elite club, the Gymkhana in Delhi, is all set to be dismembered. Is it the end of India's most elite club? Because the government wants all of those 28 acres of pristine land back for national security purposes. And coming up at 9:30 p.m, is it Namaskara to a new chief minister? Could it be DK Shivakumar? Could it be Siddaramaiah continuing? Or could it, in a very tantalizing twist, be a third compromise candidate? I'm going to tell you all of that tonight here on India Matters. Is it the end of the road for the splendid Gymkhana Club in Delhi? A place that is so exclusive, it has only just over 1,000 members, 500 employees, over 100 years of heritage and legacy. And yet, in just 2 weeks from now, if the government has its way, the entire Delhi Gymkhana Club will have to hand back its land and stop serving its most famous food to thousands of members who are now on the warpath to stop the curtains from closing on this incredible elite institution. The Delhi Gymkhana has always been more than a club. It is a password, a gate, a whisper network of privilege hidden behind high walls, trimmed hedges, old trees and British Raj-style waiters carrying trays of fish fingers and chicken tikka to the most connected people in the capital and the country. If you are a member of the Delhi Gymkhana, I'm not, you simply belong. If you aren't, you look in through the gates wondering what exactly happens inside this leafy republic of entitlement. And now the Modi government has brought the axe down on perhaps this most iconic members-only institution in India, the Delhi Gymkhana. Now look at the reaction. There's panic. There are court cases, emergency meetings, frantic conversations, a huge meltdown among Delhi's elite over the possible loss of a club that many see not merely as a recreational space, but as inherited social capital. At a time when ordinary Indians are grappling with fuel prices, inflation and economic anxiety, the spectacle of the capital's VIP privileged class scrambling to save its chicken sandwiches, kebabs and cocktails and exclusivity has become irresistible and sadistic political theater for those who've never been allowed inside. But this is bigger than one club, viewer. The Delhi Gymkhana has become a symbol of a government that has built much of its political identity around confronting entrenched privilege and old power ecosystems. Lutyens' Delhi was never just geography. It was an ecosystem of access, influence, and exclusive insulation. And this government clearly wants to be seen as willing to storm even its most sacred citadels. To many Indians outside those gates, this feels less like administrative action and more like social correction. And that's why all the emotions that you're seeing around. An assertion by the underdog against institutions long seen as untouchable preserves of the elite, the same elites that once decried Modi and stalled his onward march. The battle now heads to court. But as the 5th of June approaches, one question hangs over VIP Delhi. Will the finest kakori kebabs and mutton seekh in the capital still have an address 2 weeks from now. Now let's show you where exactly the Delhi Gymkhana Club is, and you'll get a sense of why the government wants this land back and why it is highly sensitive. The Delhi Gymkhana Club is right next to Lok Kalyan Marg, which is the Prime Minister's compound. So you see the Delhi Gymkhana Club there, the triangle right up there. The Lok Kalyan Marg, which is the Prime Minister's residence, is right next to it. Bang opposite the road from the Delhi Gymkhana Club is the Air Force Station, the Air Force Race Course. There's the Delhi Race Club there. Chanakyapuri is a high security diplomatic zone, and the Safdarjung Airport is also a VIP zone. So it doesn't get more high security than this, and nestled right in the middle of it, literally sharing a wall with the Prime Minister's compound, is the Delhi Gymkhana Club, and it has done so for many years now. Now, there's a reason why this is considered Latin's most exclusive address. 26 grass tennis courts and hard courts, like any good club. Aqua swimming pool for members and families, one of the best in the country, actually. Fully equipped gymnasium and health club. Squash, billiards, rummy and bridge rooms. Obviously, those are default settings for any good club. But Gymkhana takes it to another level altogether. Badminton and basketball courts, multiple restaurants, lounges and bars, oriental, pan-Asian dining experiences, a Kashmir lawn with a barbecue and event space, 40-plus transit rooms and cottages, super luxury, a library which is famed all over the country, internet facilities and a study space, ballroom and party venues for events. Many people have their weddings even though they're not members there. A beauty parlor, massage services, children's play area with rides and swings, all the usual things you would expect from an elite members club. But like I said, Gymkhana Club takes it entirely to the next level of privilege. Now, the great Gymkhana divide is what each side is saying right now. It all began with a letter that was sent out by the government a couple of days ago to the Gymkhana governing body saying, you need to vacate by the 5th of June. Now, here are the arguments for. The government says national security needs. The argument against is that this is 100 plus years of institutional heritage. How can you ask for an eviction so soon? Argument for, the land is needed for defense infrastructure, says the government. But the club says no single concrete objective has been cited in this letter. The government says 27 plus acres, nearly 28 acres of public land is underutilized, because of the 28 acres, the club itself occupies just a tiny fraction of that land. The rest is just beautiful green open space, very much like the kind you see in Latin's Delhi. But the club says, hello, we've got 600 employees who face livelihood uncertainty if you suddenly ask us to get out of this premises. The government says this is a call to end colonial era elitism. The club says, well, the lease cannot be terminated without due process and that they have constitutional protections. The government says 40-year wait lists are called exclusionary. That's how long many people need to wait to become members of the Gymkhana Club. The club says it's a 100-year-old institution and it will be destroyed if you do something in such a slapdash manner. The government says push for better public and institutional use. The club says allegations of political motivation. They've alleged political motivation and point scoring and score settling in the manner in which the government has sought to bring a close to the Gymkhana Club as we know it. Let's go straight to our guest tonight to talk about the Gymkhana Club, which, like I said, is more than just a club this week. It has become a symbol, it has become a political battlefield, and its importance and significance radiates well out of the tiny Latians elite where it is currently situated. Joining me live now, Tehsin Poonawalla, associate member of the Gymkhana Club. Tehsin, you've never taken me to the Gymkhana in all the years that I've known you, and I will remember that tonight when I cross-question you. Dilip Cherian, founder of Perfect Relations. Tushar Gupta is a political analyst. Advaita Kala, author, screenwriter, and commentator. Welcome to all of you. Thank you very much for your time. On a topic that I chose to be my lead, I was a little hesitant because there's a lot else happening in the country. But I decided to do this because of how emotional I've seen members and non-members behave in the last few days since this became a media headline. Tehsin, You know, I'm going to start, kick it off with you. I think you're the only member of the club on this panel. I can't be sure about Dilip. But Tehsin, how do you feel as a member of the Gymkhana Club with the fact that 2 weeks from now, if the government has its way, we don't know what's going to happen in court, it could be the end of the Gymkhana and national security is being cited?
1: Shiv, thank you for having me on the show. I'm actually a member of other clubs and they're associated with Delhi Gymkhana. So I use Delhi Gymkhana when I'm in Delhi, but I promise to take the entire panel to Delhi Gymkhana or anywhere else that you deem fit. But look, the issue out here is not at all emotional. I'm not at all emotional about the club. My question is simply this. This is an entity under the corporate act of the government of India. Now, a perpetual lease cannot just be terminated this way. It's not some agreement of your shop or your residence, a perpetual lease. So you have to give a valid reasons. The prime ministers have been staying next to this club for donkey's years. Suddenly, you cannot just say that there is a threat. You have to be, I don't want to know the details of the threat, but you have to define what the threat is. There has to be a public discourse, a discussion, at least with members and those associated with the club. B, there is a heritage to this club. It is over 100 years old, from hosting tennis matches and other Davis Cup matches to other tournaments. This legacy has to be restored. So if you want to move the club up for whatever legitimate reasons that the government feels, you must have a conversation and that legacy must be moved. You can't one day get up, break a perpetual lease and say that we are taking over this land because there's a security threat. That will harm India's investment interest per se. Third thing, let's come to the third part of it. Wow. Now you say that, there was mismanagement in the club, which the government is saying. But the government itself took over management. It went to NCLT and NCLAT. And in fact, last year's balance sheet, they posted a profit. If there is something wrong in the management, the government can make that okay. You don't have to throw away the club because there was something wrong. Hmm. And the most pertinent point, the buildings that you're showing, and these are lovely visuals, these are heritage buildings. By law itself, the Lucian's Delhi law, because you know this is under separate law, you cannot demolish these buildings. So then what is the point? What are you going to do? You cannot cut down the trees.
0: Let's ask Dilip. Just one last point.
1: The Honorable Prime Minister himself is going to move out of here. He's moving his residence as well. So anyway, the Honorable Prime Minister is moving out. You can't demolish the buildings. You can't cut the trees. We don't want to know the details, but at least have a conversation with us and rehabilitate the members. I think that's a fair thing to ask. You can't just throw away a perpetual lease because one fine day somebody...
0: So national security, better use of infrastructure, defense use, you know, those are the publicly stated reasons why this is happening. But Dilip, let's dig a little deeper. In your view, why do you think this is happening? What was the trigger for this? For most of us, it came out of nowhere. Why do you think this is happening?
2: As someone who's seen these kinds of episodes happen before, this is definitely a diversionary tactic from something else. That's one. We need to know what it is. We will eventually find out what they were diverting our attention from by having this thing where 1,000 people's interest shift has occupied media interest for the last 3 days. Mm. Surely there must be something behind this. And what did it help detract attention from? Some of them, besides Melody and other things, are not obvious yet. But clearly, this has a resonance which goes outside these 27 acres. That's one. Hmm. The second thing is that it really is yet another example being provided to the public of how the elites hold hostage for both public debate as well as public imagination, as well as the media to focus its attention on a subject when really there are burning issues of the day, including the temperature.
0: And fuel prices, yes.
2: So you really are actually being played to as an elite or as an audience which is interested in this. Does this interest people outside the NCR? My sense is it need not, except for the fact that we need to worry whether this is a trend of big government asserting itself in a way with no obvious explanation.
0: No, this is a very interesting take.
2: What are they talking about?
0: Very interesting take. Advaita, Dilip says, forget about why it's happening. The reason it's happening is that there's something else to be hidden. The government wants to distract And, you know, this is just a juicy kind of nugget being thrown into the public sphere so everyone can leap on it. And I take

0: that point that Dilip said that I'm being played as well, and I accept that charge.
1: All yes, of us Smita. Are. All of us are.
0: Yeah, yeah.
2: Well, I don't know. I mean, I'm not going to delve into conspiracy theories right now. It is certainly amusing to see the outrage. And, you know, Shiv, I take great exception. You've waxed eloquent about the food there. And as the, you know, I was going to say pallbearer, but as the standard bearer of mediocre foods, I think you should have been more discerning.
0: I knew this was going to come up. I knew this was going to come up.
2: So, you know, I've grown up around that area. I'm not a member. I've had uncles who've been members, who are members. I've grown up around that area. Of course, I hold a fondness for it. There's no doubt about that in my mind. But you know, the thing is that public land cannot be used for private entitlement. And this is the honest truth. As bad as it may make people feel, the bottom line is that this is public land. And there is a sense of private entitlement associated with the Delhi Gym. Mm. And that is something that, you know, doesn't stand up to argument, doesn't stand up to scrutiny after so many years of independence and the kind of country we're living in today. So as unfortunate as it is for the people who are members of this club, bottom line is this is public land. It has to be put to public use. And I hold that view irrespective, be it encroachment on railway land or be it perpetuity leases in the heart of Latians Delhi, whatever it may be. This is public land, and when the government of the day, whoever it might be, wants it back to be put to public use, that's just the way the cookie crumbles.
0: Okay.
2: And no point arguing with it. Bottom line is this should happen. I think it's the right decision, and it should happen more extensively across all establishments, elite, non-elite, whatever it be. Public land belongs to the government to administer and for the public good.
0: Okay. Tushar, you know, what happens in court, we don't know. But do you agree with what Advaita is saying, that there is a principle involved here? You know, one can argue endlessly about why it's happening now, why the Delhi Gymkhana has been chosen, etc., etc. But the principle holds, according to Advaita. Do you agree with that?
3: Look, I am in wholehearted agreement with Advaita here. Sentiment cannot drive legality. If you're telling me that a rich man cannot give up his club, do I also now admit that a poor man shouldn't give up his shanties, shouldn't give up his illegally occupied land in a railway station near Bandra, perhaps? How do you tell someone that a rich man can keep his club, even if it's on a perpetual lease, but a poor slum dweller will not get to keep his slum, and he needs to move out because the government wants that land back? So the precedent here will be very, very important in the court. Number two, Tehsin said this is a heritage building. Even then, if the government wants it for security reasons, all those clauses can be overridden legally. Point number three, at the end of the day, this is about a relationship between a landlord who has been generous for 100 years and a forgetful tenant. People waiting for 30 years or paying 30 lakh rupees very well knew that this club was being run on borrowed land, a land that was on lease forever. Hmm. So I don't know where this whole question of ownership or entitlement or the government compensating them really comes from. Finally, there is a security reason being cited. Now, I don't know how credible that security reason is, but I also think that the government does not owe the club an explanation as to what that security reasoning is. Mm. The Prime Minister might be moving out from his current residence, so we do not know if the entire estate is being rebranded into something different, perhaps something that the defense ecosystem might need. So to say that the government owes the club an explanation is also a very dangerous precedent, because what we do with this club today will also set a precedent with what happens towards the slums tomorrow.
0: Okay.
3: Though this is a perpetual lease and those are illegally occupied lands, but the precedent that will be set today is very, very important.
0: So the government doesn't owe the Gymkhana any answers as to why it needs it, because there have been those, Tehsin, who have said, you know, the reasons are too vague. Tushar says government doesn't need to explain. The government owns this land. It's been generous with this land. So why should the Gymkhana be entitled about it?
4: I agree with Tushar. The government does not need to explain, unless the government is a Chinese government or a North Korean government. We are living in a goddamn democracy. I'm not asking you for specifics of what are dangerous, but I have signed a perpetual lease. The objectives of that perpetual lease is to promote sports, culture, etc., which is being met. Even the government's argument to remove me from the lease, that it does not say that I'm not following what I've been signed up to do. The government is not claiming that. So how can you remove me on something you've signed up for, the government of India? Number two, this argument is the easiest argument. Elite club for elite members leased on a government land. But the lease is perpetual. It is the government that knowingly made a lease and that purpose is being served, as I said earlier. Therefore, you cannot remove me, and you're not claiming that as the reason. You are claiming a vague sentence. Third, when the entire parliament, new parliament controversy happened, you remember that during COVID, etc., the government's contention, even in the Honorable Supreme Court, the Supreme Court had only one question of the government. Construct what you want. Are the trees and are the laws being met? And the government on affidavit said in Supreme Court, no structure is being demolished. As you know, the old parliament is not.
0: Yasin, let Tushar answer you. He's got his hand up.
4: Just one second. Just one second. Tushar, allow me. Just 10 seconds. No old structure is being demolished as the old parliament. No trees are being constructed. No laws being changed. Defense cannot override laws. You can't come back unless it's again China or North Korea. These arguments are good for television, Tushar. They're not real life arguments.
0: Tushar.
3: Yasin, read up on the law. This is not an ASI notified structure. Let's be very clear about that. Number two, if today the government cannot take back a land it owns, 5 kilometers from where this entire estate is, there is a railway station, the New Delhi railway station, which has seen illegal slums coming up in the last 20, 30 years. Tomorrow, if the government goes and clears those slums, then also you'll have a problem. Because again, this is not China, this is not Korea. We have to be empathetic, we have to be sentimental, we have to look at everything from an emotional perspective. I'm simply saying this is about a relationship between the tenant and the landlord. The tenant might have beautiful memories in this place, a lot of heritage, a lot of happy memories, but at the end of the day, the land belongs to the landlord. He needs it back. It's that simple.
0: Dilip has a rebut. For Tushar.
4: Can I have one line?
0: Tehsin, I'm just coming to you. I'm just trying to spread this around. Yeah.
5: We need to distinguish between land which is illegally occupied, as Tushar said, around the railways, and land which is given on lease. That is one thing. But I think the other aspect which we perhaps are forgetting deliberately is that notices have been given, for example, to the golf club. Now, all I'm saying is that we need to watch as a democracy when government encroaches on land, it is symbolically doing something more. So if that symbolism is something which is an inherent part of government policy, then we need to see that as a democracy and examine that. I think that, as I said, the Gymkhana has every right to be where it is. The government has every right to tell us that, look, we need this for defense purposes, X or Y. That explanation the government does owe because there is a legally signed lease.
0: Yeah.
5: Wherever the land is, as long as the legality is not flouted, I think, you know, at the moment, for example, there is this big debate in Delhi going on as to whether these hotels, which haven't paid up their dues, need to be taken over by government or assigned to some other
0: potential. I agree with what Dilip is saying. Advaita, I want you to weigh in on that aspect. Dilip says that there's also a symbolic aspect to what's going on beyond just the legality. See, the government has put out this letter there. It's going to go to court. If there is no legality in it, it will probably crumble. We don't know that it's happened with the Delhi Golf Club as well, if I'm not mistaken. But there is a symbolism aspect to this as well, Advaita. Would you agree with that? A message is being sent out.
2: The symbolism really comes from how we're interpreting it, and be it the media or be it on social media. It's not necessarily symbolism in terms of the actual action that the government is taking. Remember, this has been an ongoing debate. What we've seen now, the current missive is probably the most assertive so far. But this has been an ongoing conversation that the government has been having with the club. There have been concerns raised about management and things and financial irregularities and all of those kind of aspects that have come up from time to time. So I think we are interpreting it as a more of a sociological,
0: interesting
2: phenomena.
0: Yeah.
2: Because, you know, there is a little burn, you know, when you say that only 1,200 people are members and it's 26 acres of land in the heart of Delhi, but it's only for the use of 1,200 people and those known to them, there is an unfairness to it, which a lot of the public recognizes. Mm. And when they recognize that unfairness, they do respond to it. So is this an unpopular move with the general public? Definitely not. It's quite clearly not, because we see that everywhere. But do I feel that that is what has motivated the action?

0: Not really, because look at the kind of redevelopment that's happening in Lutyens' Delhi.
1: Okay.
0: You know, there are a lot of places that are being taken up. Like I said, I lived for 20 years in that area. Many of the government buildings have been demolished, which used to have little gardens and things like that. And they've now become, you know, flats, apartments, which are hardly...
1: So you're disagreeing with disagreeing with Dilip, and you're saying that there's no symbolism. That's just our interpretation. This is a pretty clear-cut move, and it's supported by the legalities and the articles that are there in this. Tushar, quickly before I go back to Tehsin.
2: To extend Advaita's argument about symbolism, you had the Waqf law, which was repealed only last year. They also had symbolism that we believe that this place was once used for worship, maybe centuries ago. So we claim ownership to this place. Even that law was repealed. The problem with symbolism is that it's dangerous in interpretation. You might see it as symbolic. You might say, oh, it's 100 years old, so it's symbolic. I'll tell you, I have a temple which is 1,000 years old. Someone will come up with another place of worship which is 5,000 years old. So where does the symbolism stop? That is where the law becomes a best friend. Where symbolism and sentiments get very clouded by interpretation and subjectivity, law becomes a best friend, and that is how we should...
1: And you think it has a good case in court, Tushar? You think the government has a good case in court?
2: See, I believe in the capacity of the Indian state to make very simple things difficult, and I also believe in the versatility of Article 14, which comes
1: very true.
2: Called connections. That is all I would say, Shiv.
1: Tehsin, Tushar is basically saying you're hiding behind things like symbolism and heritage and culture and you know, age of these buildings, etc., for what should be a very clear-cut legal argument. If it's a landlord and a tenant situation, that is
3: exactly.
1: That is,
3: I agree with Tushar.
1: Where the government is demanding the land back.
3: I agree with Tushar, except that the landlord has an agreement in perpetuality with me, and I haven't broken any conditions. At least what he's asking to evict me is not the conditions that are being spoken here. None of those conditions. Advaita spoke about mismanagement, etc., which I told you about the prophecy, but forget that. That is not what is being cited by the government. Number two. Look, this illegal shanties business, if somebody occupies illegal land, kick them out ASAP. This is not an illegal land. This is an agreement to lease in perpetuality. The tenant is meeting all the criteria of it. Third, the Waqf land or any of that that's symbolic, you may think a temple, mosque somewhere, is symbolic. Here, there are actual activities taking place. And fourth, the government itself is on record in the Supreme Court in the earlier case, which is the Central Vista case, saying that none of the buildings, including the old parliament or trees, can be cut down because that law is specific. So you can't do it. Now, all I'm saying is, you want to move me out, have a conversation with me. I've been here for 100 years. You can't even move out a tenant that's occupying your house or leave a licensed person that's occupying. Talk to me, let us find a middle way, accommodate me somewhere. I am not some encroacher. Now think about it from a business point of view. In a last sentence, let's assume Google or some big company comes down, has a lease, a perpetuality agreement. Tomorrow government decides to kick them out. What happens? This is a corporate lease under the Corporate Act of the Government of India.
1: Advaita, the swiftness with which and the, you know, very short time given for this eviction sounds like there is a motive behind it, says Tehsin, and this is not the way to do it. You know, they've been not been given a chance to defend or argue, etc. That's the argument. How do you respond to that?
0: I think it's been ongoing. I think they've taken, like I said, an assertive step by sending out that letter. And because it's a lease, the letter has been sent out. Otherwise, when it's illegal encroachment on government land, you usually see cops turn up and you know, cordon off the area and all of those things that go on. But in this case, a letter has been sent out. Of course, the club has its right to appeal it. And they will, I'm sure, it will go into the courts and there will be back and forths on that. But again, you know, public land for private entitlement is just a concept that we need to move away from as a country. And I think that's extremely important.
1: Dilip, I'm going to give you, Tushar, very quick last word from you. I'll leave with Dilip. I'll come to you, Tehsin, also. Tushar?
2: No, I think we have made this about elitism, how the club functions, what the club offers. To me, this is a simple case of the government versus a tenant. The tenant has to vacate the land. Yes, they can go to the court. There is a lease in perpetuity. But the same lease also has the clause. That clause was there for all these 100 years. For all these 100 years, it was never made a freehold land. So there is a case that the club may think it has.
1: Okay.
2: But I think the government has the upper hand as far as law is concerned.
1: Tehsin, 20 seconds and I will end with Dilip.
3: Lutyens' Delhi anyways can't be made freehold. That's just the law how it is. But public land for example, Sector 16, Noida, is for media and television. The government

0: symbolic institutions. These institutions can be made to change their rules so that they are accessible by a much larger number of people. But I think that it is easy to destroy an institution by one firman or a letter from an undersecretary.
1: Hmm.
0: But to build an institution takes time. And as a country with a proud heritage, we need to retain and try and preserve the institutions that have been built up. As I said, access is an issue. It needs to be opened up. And I think other than that, institutions like this are what makes the lung and the soul of a city. And we need more of these, not less, perhaps on less land, but certainly with more action and more enthusiasm.
1: Okay. Is it going to be the end of the road for Delhi's Gymkhana, or will it get a lifeline from the courts? We'll have to wait to see what happens there. Thank you very much, Tehsin, Tushar, Dilip and Advaita. Pleasure having all of you here with me here tonight on India Matters. Thank you. Is Mallikarjun Kharge going to be the next chief minister of Karnataka? Now, that may sound a little outrageous to all of you listening, but let me say this up front. This is purely in the realm of political speculation and buzz at the moment. But NDTV's political team is picking up tantalizing information that the Congress High Command, which is basically the Gandhis, is seriously gaming out precisely this possibility as it once again tries to calm the permanently warring camps of Karnataka Chief Minister Siddaramaiah and his ambitious deputy DK Shivakumar, who arrive in Delhi tonight. And frankly, to those NDTV is talking to, the logic behind Mallikarjun Kharge, the Congress president as a choice, is more compelling than it may first sound. So hear me out and then you may agree or disagree with me. One, Mallikarjun Kharge instantly breaks the exhausting DK Shivakumar versus Siddaramaiah binary that has paralyzed the Congress from making a decision in Karnataka for years now. Two, as a Dalit leader, the Congress president and this veteran war horse, Mallikarjun Kharge, neither camp can openly rebel against him without looking terrible. There may be private grumbling, but no full-blown mutiny by DK or Siddaramaiah against Kharge. Three, both Siddaramaiah and DK Shivakumar would derive some comfort from not losing directly to each other. In politics, avoiding humiliation is often half the battle. Number four, Mallikarjun Kharge is perhaps the most seasoned Karnataka Congress leader to never become chief minister despite always circling the chair. This would finally give him the office that has never really left his political imagination. Number five, replacing Siddaramaiah, who is an OBC face, with Kharge as Karnataka's first Dalit chief minister, would neatly fit Rahul Gandhi's social justice politics and larger caste equity narrative. Six, it would offer Kharge an honorable final chapter after decades in public life. And seven, perhaps most importantly, it clears the runway for DK Shivakumar, a far younger leader, to emerge cleanly as the younger generational face heading into the 2028 Karnataka election. So far, Rahul Gandhi and the Congress High Command have expertly kicked Karnataka's leadership crisis down the road without triggering a meltdown. But with Siddaramaiah and DK Shivakumar both unlikely to bend much further this time, the Congress may now be searching for a magic pill, and in Karnataka's endless Game of Thrones, that pill may just be called Mallikarjun Kharge. Okay, here are the options before the High Command as things stand right now. Option number one, and even though I've told you all about option Mallikarjun Kharge, this continues to be the most likely option, which is a status quo and a cabinet reset. Siddaramaiah continues as chief minister. There is a cabinet reshuffle and a possible expansion. DK Shivakumar is made to wait just a little while longer. His camp is pacified with bigger roles, plumber portfolios, key portfolios for the Shivakumar camp. This is the most likely scenario we're being told. Option number two, a Delhi role for Siddaramaiah. This is less likely. Siddaramaiah, who has shown no interest in moving to a central role, he may, if this works out, shift to national politics. Rajya Sabha leader of the opposition role is apparently being offered to him. But Kharge emerges as a consensus pick, and the Congress eyes a safe transition model, and then the Karnataka leadership reset will be possible. That is the second option, which is what I told you about at the beginning of